0: factor at this time, and his BAC was triple zeros. Wolf called authorities after the crash and cooperated, according to NPD. Wolf was cited for motor vehicle homicide and failure to yield. Seatbelts are being credited with lessening the impact of a rollover crash over the weekend. It happened Saturday night along the Northeast Industrial Highway near Norfolk. The Stanton County Sheriff's Office said an 18-year-old driver dropped off the road, lost control, striking an embankment before landing on its roof. Authorities tell NCN the driver crawled out of the wreckage and was treated for unspecified injuries. The Stanton County Sheriff's Office says the driver was wearing her seatbelt, which they say lessened the severity of the injuries. A teenager wrecking his truck in rural Nebraska yesterday afternoon, requiring a flight to an Omaha hospital. The crash happened around 4 p.m. 18-year-old William Smith of Springfield was heading south on Dunning Road, a few miles north of Arnold. Custer County Sheriff Dan Osmond tells News Channel Nebraska. Osmond says Smith was in a pickup when he went off the road and was thrown from the vehicle. Osmond says alcohol was believed to have been a factor. Injuries were severe enough. Smith was taken to a North Platte hospital before being flown to Omaha for treatment. Multiple flock cameras have been damaged in central Nebraska's most populated county. The Hall County Sheriff's Office, speaking at a village board meeting late last week, sharing they would be stepping up patrols over the next 7 days. Law enforcement says more than one flock cameras in Hall County were damaged, and it's an open investigation. Officials are not openly saying how the cameras were damaged. The Hall County Sheriff's Department tells News Channel Nebraska at least one of them was damaged in Wood River. Authorities with HCSO tell us they understand the reason for concern with the cameras. They also cite officials across the country making a number of high-profile arrests because they were able to locate people attached to serious crimes through this national database. NCN is working to get specific numbers associated with Hall County and how they've benefited from the use of flock cameras in their efforts. In Nebraska, one of these being vandalized would be a Class 1 misdemeanor with a maximum of up to 1 year in jail, a $1,000 fine, or both. We'll have more on this national conversation a little later this hour. Nebraska's Attorney General delivering a major setback to a central Nebraska city, trying to get tens of thousands of dollars in lost property taxes. Attorney General Mike Hilgers ruled while Hall County must correct its tax rolls moving forward, state law does not allow county officials to retroactively assess and collect municipal property taxes once the yearly tax levy has been finalized. It's the news the city of Wood River was not hoping for. The legal battle stems from a clerical error by Hall County going unnoticed for nearly a decade. Between 2016 and 2025, nearly 30 residential properties annexed by the city of Wood River were accidentally left off the city's tax rolls. Although residents paid their county taxes, municipal taxes were never levied, leaving the small community of Wood River out almost $80,000. Mayor Greg Kramer had said Wood River was hoping to use the money to cover its portion of a $1.1 million fire truck purchase split with the Rural Fire Board. Now, Wood River officials say they're going to look at alternative legal avenues, which could mean suing the County Assessor's Board to recoup the missing money. The latest red flag in the drought Nebraska is dealing with comes ahead of one of the biggest holidays for lake lovers. The last public boat ramp at Lake McConaughey is closed because of low water levels. Nebraska Game and Parks saying a mud hole at the end of Spillway Bay's ramp is causing vehicles to get stuck. Some trucks have even been reported sinking so deep water can get into the cab. There are still private boat launch services available, Game and Parks says. Boating is also available, although only on the eastern half of Lake Mack. Game and Parks says going west of a line between Vans Lakeview and Lemoyne is no longer allowed because of shallow water and mud flats. Boats have been getting stuck in those areas, and officials warn the mud flats may keep moving east as the lake levels drop. Labor Day weekend typically sees large crowds soaking up the sun one final time.
1: We just thought we were helping her get some better sleep, and it turned out she had had cancer, and not just one, but two kinds. Her dad actually came with her to that appointment. I was like, it's pretty routine, just get her in so we can see if he also thinks she needs her tonsils out. And they called me and said, yes, Dr. Altman thinks her tonsils are enlarged, but there's another issue. When he was doing his thorough examination, masses felt different in her thyroid. And so that same day, he worked to get her in the ultrasound, and they got her right in the ultrasound and found, he described it as more nodules than actual thyroid. The day he had the call and tell me that it was cancer, he was very kind and patient with me as I asked my questions. Dr. Altman, for sure, is forever in our hearts.
2: Trust and kindness, that's what faith health means to me.

0: 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They get expensive car repairs taken care of so you don't have to. Class dismissed.
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2: NCN's Brandon Shanahan has more from Hastings.
3: Police Captain Jason Hossie says the start of the new school year can bring additional dangers as families and drivers are adjusting to new routines. He said one concern is drivers failing to notice children as they enter roadways.
4: We've seen it, right? The last 2 years, we've had some absolute tragedies that are very much just that. They yeah. are small children. They get away from parents very, very quickly. Mm-hmm. And even going through a parking lot, it can absolutely be tragic.
3: The return to school can also mean more traffic and longer commutes as more drivers are on the road. Hossie said that makes it even more important for drivers to stay focused.
4: We need to pay attention. We obviously preach it every time that we come on. Put your phone down, put those distractions away, and be paying attention now more than ever. If that's the one thing I could get parents to do, quit driving distracted, whether it's your phone, whether it's, whatever it might be, work, you're late, those kinds of things. Just pay attention.
3: Hossie added that staying aware of your surroundings, following posted speed limits, and eliminating distractions can go a long way to keeping students, families, and other drivers safe as the school year gets underway. In Hastings, for News Channel Nebraska, I'm Brandon Shanahan.
2: What better way to make students feel welcome than a nice pastry on the first day of class? It's a tradition for one Panhandle community. And as NCN's Christy Shields reports, it continued with the 2026-27 return to class.
5: We're making a pit stop Monday morning on their way to school drop-off. Where they picked up a goodie bag for their kids. The Kimball County Manor teamed up with Nebraska Coffee to bring back the tradition of drive-by donuts for the first day of school.
6: So this was actually something that the previous administrator had started many years ago. And we continued that tradition. We didn't do it last year. I don't really remember why, but it's something that we decided we wanted to bring back. Just a fun way to start the school year and show the teachers and the students that we're cheering them on. And a lot of our residents have lived in this community for a really long time. Some of them taught in this community, just kind of way to get everybody involved.
5: Nursing home administrator Sarah Stuhl said the manor passed out 72 bags to students and teachers that included a donut, juice, and a few items like a pencil and bookmark.
6: I want to thank Hannah and Dylan Snyder at the coffee shop because they provided the donuts. And they do that anytime we have asked. They not only did this, but Hannah gives donuts every Thursday to our coffee reading and rolls group. She donates those.
7: Good morning. Have a donut and some juice and a great first day.
6: Yep.
5: In Kimball, Christy Shields, News Channel Nebraska.
2: The Grand Island Public School District is moving forward with a nearly $7 million renovation in addition for Gates Elementary. The school board unanimously approving a roughly $6.99 million bid last week from RMV Construction of Kearney. The project will update classes, flooring, lighting, and ceilings throughout the school, according to district documents. It will also move the front office closer to the main entrance and a new security vestibule. Gates will no longer have to use its gym as a lunchroom, with a new commons and cafeteria also in the building plans. Construction is expected to begin in the fall, with the full project scheduled for completion by July of next year. Gates Elementary was originally built in 1955.
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5: On News Channel Nebraska and the possibility for some severe weather tonight. Seeing a slight chance that's category 2 out of 5 for most of the state, really. And if it's not in that, it's a slight chance. Just some small sections of the state, only marginal. But it could be this evening in central and western Nebraska, the most likely chance and spot for severe weather. Eastern and northeast Nebraska specifically. In the overnight hours, think maybe 2 a.m. until 7 a.m. for these types of storms. Concerns being hail and high winds. Here are the lows expected overnight, as low as 60 in Scott's Bluff, as warm as 70 in Beatrice. Everything in between is something in between. All right, here are the conditions. No surprise, rain expected. Clouds where there's not rain. Not a great night for seeing the stars. Tomorrow's highs into the 80s, 84 for Omaha, 84 in Lincoln, 87 in Kearney, and as hot as 96 degrees. My goodness, Red Willow County and McCook, it will be warm tomorrow. Speaking of tomorrow, here's the severe weather outlook. We might have storms again, this time concentrating on central and southeastern Nebraska. Still learning a little bit more about what might be in store for those storms. As far as the conditions, well, there you see it, partly sunny, and when it's not sunny, storms are possible.
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4: Weather is always changing. Sunny skies can give way to thunderstorms, gusty winds, heavy rain, hail, or extreme heat. 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
3: It's a non-refundable tax credit. So for those that don't recall what non-refundable means, you have to actually be paying into taxes. So it's money that's taken off your taxes before you actually get the end of the tax bill at the end of the tax year.
2: Outreach groups say caregiving doesn't always come with a formal title. It may look like helping a loved one bathe, preparing meals, managing medications, or making sure the home remains safe. They note many Nebraskans doing this work may not realize they qualify as caregivers.
3: That's where we're spending a lot of our time now. And again, why we want to get the word out again is you are caring for someone in their home and not receiving whatever those expenses are out of your pocket. You're not being reimbursed for those types of things. Those are all types of things that recognize you as a caregiver.
2: The credit covers half of eligible expenses, up to $2,000 for most people and $3,000 for those caring for a veteran or someone with dementia. Ragland says the financial help can also make it easier for loved ones to remain safe and independent in their own homes as they age. An annual event dedicated to a colorful drink featured participants daring enough to get into a dirtier looking drink for a boat race. The Kool-Aid Days cardboard boat races were held yesterday in Hastings. The event featured boats of varying shapes and sizes, with competitors building around a theme set each year by Kool-Aid. One of this year's entries, named Tartmouth, was built as a replica of a 1700s ship with a Kool-Aid Day spin. Its captain said the idea came from a visit to a museum on the East Coast.
4: We saw the Boston Tea Party Museum with the actual Dartmouth, and I thought, hey, that'd be pretty fun for a Kool-Aid Day's boat. It wasn't as easy as paddling out there. Like, when I came back, it was like, I felt like I wasn't moving, and I was going like this a lot.
2: The tiny captain winning his race, receiving a trophy for Best Kool-Aid Day's theme. The Kool-Aid Cup overall winner was Berry Rockin' Black Cherry. A Central Nebraska concert festival pressing on this past weekend after storms destroyed the stage. The Todd Becker Foundation's annual Living Out Loud family event was ready to take place Saturday at Lake Helen in Gothenburg. Storms Friday night tearing down the festival's main setup. Organizers were still able to put on the free donor-driven concert featuring Christian music artists Danny Gokey, Megan Woods, and band Reeves, among others. The weekend's events concluded yesterday with a community worship service at Lake Helen.
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8: Cast in an extended forecast here on News Channel Nebraska. Storms likely to roll through Nebraska tonight. Here's a look at tomorrow. Chance for some more rain and overnight into Wednesday, even into Wednesday afternoon. But again, checking out Monday evening into Tuesday in the early morning hours, possible storms moving from the northwest to the southeast. The main concern being hail and damaging winds, but don't rule out possible flooding in some areas, isolated areas, and even a possible tornado. So please be weather aware in the overnight hours. Have a way to get some alerts. Looking at the lows tonight, 60 for Chadron, 67 in Norfolk, 69 in Nebraska City, and in Hastings. Conditions, storms very possible. If it's not stormy, at least partly cloudy in the overnight hours. Tomorrow's highs into the 80s, 87 for Chadron, 83 in Valentine, 88 in North Platte, 84 in Lincoln and in Omaha. Not too hot for this time of year. Conditions, storms possible. Southeast Nebraska, the most likely area to see it. Western and north central Nebraska going to get a little bit more sunshine tomorrow. As far as the extended forecast is concerned, northeast Nebraska, chance for rain the next few days, including today, and then it clears up a little bit with temperatures remaining in the 80s for the highs. Nothing above 87 for mid-August. You'll take that most of the time. Southeast Nebraska, much of the same here. Chances for rain the next couple of days. Then the precipitation chances die down. The sun comes out, and with it comes warmer temperatures at highs of 88 on Friday and 86 on Saturday. Looking at central Nebraska now. Tuesday and Wednesday each have chances for rain. Highs do get to 90 plus come the weekend with Friday and Saturday. Northwest Nebraska, much of the same, but higher temperatures. We've seen that really for most of this year, it feels, or this summer, it feels like Northwest Nebraska's who sees the highest temps. 90s for Thursday, Friday, Saturday, Sunday, a hot and sunny weekend on tap for the Nebraska Pine Ridge. Southwest Nebraska, check this out, as high as 96 for the high tomorrow, but getting nice and cool in the overnight to 66 for the low. And those lows going to remain in the 60s for this entire week coming up. Some rain possible on Wednesday for Southwest Nebraska. We're keeping an eye on that because of the lingering drought conditions in places like the Western Panhandle and Southwest Nebraska. So happy to see some rain. We hope it doesn't bring weather that's too severe with it.
9: Titans won the Class B Volleyball State Championship in 2024. Some felt like it was a weight finally lifted off the shoulders. Then they did it again last year, and the weight turned into more of a standard, some would say. NCN's Jake Bartecki brings us a preview of Norris Volleyball entering the 2026 season.
10: For Norris Volleyball, the expectations have truly

0: never been higher. They return a lot of what they've had the last couple of seasons. It's a roster littered with Division I talent. And oh, by the way, they're going for a three-peat. The Titans have their eyes set on another state championship in 2026.
1: I love, like, their attitude and effort in the gym. Like, they are just going hard. Like, they haven't won before. You know, like, they're just playing so hard. They know everything's new. And ultimately, yes, that's our goal. But it's not going to be given to us.
2: We're all super excited. I feel like on our team, like, it's just like a group of like best friends. It's not really like individually. And it doesn't like feel like we're playing volleyball. Like, it feels like I'm playing with my friends. So I feel like that's like kind of what gives us the edge. Like, for like the other teams we play against, it's like our chemistry. And I'm really excited just to be able to do it on my own.
3: Over the past two seasons, the Titans hold a record of 76-2. They return key pieces from that run, including a trio of D1 commitment seniors. Ellie Bornschlegel is committed to South Dakota State, while defensive specialist Kaylin Lottman and setter Mallory Bosker will continue their careers at TCU and Nebraska. Bosker says a key to Norris reaching their ultimate goal once again is continuing to blend all that talent into success on the court.
2: I think just all of our hard work and playing together as a team is really important, and we have everything we need to do it, so just playing confident and playing Norris volleyball.
3: With nearly 80 wins and back-to-back state titles, the Titans know they'll have a target on their back in 2026. Head coach Christina Bosker says they don't see that as added pressure, but preparation for the postseason.
1: We're going to get everyone's best shot every night, and that's going to prepare us for the postseason play. We try never to feel like pressure, we have to do this or have to do that. Like, we just want to go out and play a great volleyball game. And so I've been super proud of, like, just their mentality right now. We have to earn it. Like, we didn't get there last year by luck. Like, we got there from hard work, and we're hoping to do that again this year.
3: In Firth, Jake Bartacki, News Channel Nebraska.
4: A volleyball player is seen by her teammates as one of the most dedicated to her craft. Not just on the court, in the weight room as well. Sophomore Tariah Sigler was named Lifter of the Year, voted on by her teammates. The sophomore from Scottsdale, Arizona, was presented the trophy in between sets 1 and 2 of yesterday's red-white scrimmage.
5: The best thing about Lifter of the Year is that it's voted on by the team, not picked by a strength coach. So it's them recognizing somebody's work, and I think it's pretty awesome to be recognized by your teammates as working really hard and making changes and, you know, not taking the easy way out.
4: Last year, the award going to Waverly native Rebecca Alec. Sigler recording 11 kills in yesterday's scrimmage, tying for a match high. Danny Busboom-Kelly says the proof has been in her play.
5: You can see, like, her jumps improve. She's healthy. She's physical. She not only works to lift hard, or she also is into her nutrition and sleep and doing yoga and doing things that will keep her healthy.
4: The top-ranked Huskers are in action August 27th to open the season, taking on Florida in the Spikes Under the Lights exhibition in Dallas. Win the first match and they play either SMU or Penn State for $1 million. A pair of Nebraska volleyball programs starting off 2026 in familiar territory, ranking in the top 10 by the ABCA Division II coaches poll. UNK checks in at number 7, the same spot they were at the end of last season. The Lopers were the Central Region hosts after going 29-3 through the regular season and winning the MIAA tournament. At the Central Regional, they fell in 4 sets to St. Cloud State. The Blue and Gold returned 3 of their top 6 attackers from last season while looking to replace Peyton Neff with 1 of 4 setters on the roster. UNK has an exhibition against Shattern State Wednesday night before their season starts up August 27th against Colorado Mesa. Wayne State is sliding into the rankings as well, 2 spots behind the Lopers. The Wildcats were tied for 10th at the end of 2025, moving up to number 9 ahead of their season opener August 28th in the greater New York City area. Shannon T. Robles and Chloe Hanel are back for the Golden Black, along with UNK transfer Maya Berg, plus sophomore sensation Maddie Camry and defensive specialist Anna Borner. As of 4:30 a.m., there are no severe weather watches or warnings anywhere in Nebraska. Things may change as the evening progresses. NCN's Michael Shively joins us once again with a look ahead.
6: Dave, chance for severe weather tonight and overnight. Here's what it looks like. The SPC outlook from the National Weather Service: yellow is a slight risk, that's category 2 out of 5. Marginal for the rest of the state, pretty much anywhere. Could see some strong to severe storms although we think it's most likely to be in the overnight hours into the early morning tomorrow in eastern Nebraska. As far as the lows tonight, here's what we're checking out. Getting down into the 60s essentially everywhere except for the good folks in Beatrice, stay at 70. Chance for rain many places, but the main concern with the severe weather would be high winds and hail. As far as tomorrow's concerned, into the 80s we head, mid-80s for most of the state. Look out in McCook. That's the only spot of the state expected to be in the 90s, and it will be maybe 96. More chances for severe weather and strong storms tomorrow as well.
4: Thanks. He'll be back in around 10 minutes for another bout of forecasting right here on News Channel Nebraska. And local newscast during the bottom half of the hour as we get into more of the top stories from around the region. In southeast Nebraska, a 10-year-old Sterling boy setting a record at the county fair for the heaviest hog ever. And NCN's Dan Swanson filing this report from the Johnson County Fair.
7: Henry Thies of Sterling showed the Johnson County Fair's heaviest hog, and Bentley Bridges was junior showmanship champion at the 4-H show Friday. The 10-year-old Thies showed a 430-pound crossbred named Biscuit, who was born in February.
8: We think that he broke the fair record for the heaviest pig.
7: The show was the first for Thies.
8: This is my first time.
9: What do you think of it so far?
8: I really like it.
7: His sister, Herlia, also showed market swine above 350 pounds. Thies and Bentley Bridges were among seven exhibitors in junior swine showmanship. Bridges earned the championship chair. Bryn Weber of the West Elk Creek 4-H Club showed the grand champion market swine with a 274-pound pig named Phoebe. From Tecumseh, I'm Dan Swanson, News Channel Nebraska.
4: A controversial hog confinement in the Nebraska Sandhills is moving closer to construction. The state issuing a construction and operating permit to TK Angus for the proposed Cherry County facility. The project will include two confinement buildings and house just under 5,000 hogs. The permit comes after public concerns about groundwater, livestock waste, odor, and the facility's proximity to the Niobrara River. TK Angus must submit a groundwater monitoring plan by November 1st. Once construction is complete, the company will still need written approval from Nebraska before the facilities can operate. A $100 million building nearing completion as part of the Nebraska Medicine Campus now has a new name. Opening next fall to patients, it will include dermatology, general internal medicine, outpatient gastrointestinal care, and behavioral health services. It's being called the Shakar and Kristen Saxena Family Health Center. They provided what's being called a, quote, leadership gift, end quote, to support the project. The Saxenas are 2007 graduates from the UNMC College of Medicine and founders of the Family Foundation named after them. Shakar is a cardiologist at Nebraska Med and co-founder of Milan Laser. Kristen, who also has an MD, is now focused on growing the foundation created by the couple. Folks who run small businesses are feeling good about their future while also timid about investing in it. The Small Business Optimism Index moving up 2.4 points in July, nearly 2 points more than the 52-year average. In the monthly survey, 8 out of 10 bullet points were higher than the month prior. Plans for people to hire were the single biggest indicator for the upswing. The index cites those hopes are at the highest level in nearly 4 years, standing 9 points above the average for the last half century. The only numbers dropping were real sales and inventory levels. While optimism is high, so is the uncertainty. It went up another 2 points from June, now at 91. The historical average is 23 points lower. Most owners responding to the survey were unsure if it's a good time to expand their business and didn't know if it was the right time to spend big money. A police department in eastern Nebraska will be looking for the next head of the force. Chief Mark Leonardo retired on Friday after 9 years leading the Ralston Police Department. Leonardo spent 35 years with the law enforcement outfit, rising through the ranks. He was commended for commitment to public safety, engaging with the community, and employing innovative strategies for policing during his tenure. Over the next few weeks, the city says that they will be searching for a chief. For the time being, Deputy Chief Brian Hansen will serve in an interim basis as the department makes a transition to its next leader. A driver in southeast Nebraska

0: Alaska feeling a little lucky after engine troubles that nearly took a truck over a bridge. Bradford Hines was driving his truck Sunday in Nebraska City. The man telling police a sputtering engine forced him to push the gas. When he did, he said he lost control of his truck as it picked up speed and drove up the bridge railing. Officers conclude the truck hit the railing and was lifted upward based on the damage done. There were no injuries reported. Elkhorn man accused of driving nearly 100 miles an hour before a crash killed two young brothers is headed to trial in district court. 28-year-old Tanner Hunt waived his right to a preliminary hearing in Douglas County Court. He's accused of two counts of motor vehicle homicide, DUI. Police say he was speeding when he collided with another vehicle in Omaha last month. A 10-year-old and a 5-year-old were eventually killed. Hunt is being held on $10 million bond ahead of his arraignment in district court. An Omaha man convicted for a bank robbery in a small Nebraska town last year, receiving nearly two decades behind bars. 31-year-old Bruce Dorich was sentenced in Omaha to 17 years in prison for bank robbery and using a firearm during a crime of violence, according to the Saunders County Sheriff's Office. He also received 5 years of supervised release. Dorich is one of two suspects arrested for robbing the Community State Bank on January 14th of last year in Cedar Bluffs. They were arrested months later on unrelated charges before being indicted by a federal grand jury on the robbery. Authorities say Dante Orduna is also expected to be sentenced later this month. A Lexington man was found guilty of manslaughter in Dawson County. 35-year-old Arist Rodriguez Linares was convicted by a jury of his peers. The jury gave him the lowest punishment possible after not finding him guilty of first-degree or second-degree murder. Manslaughter is still a Class 2A felony and can be a maximum of 20 years in prison. Rodriguez Linares was also found guilty of two other Class 1 felonies. Those convictions could each land him 50 years in jail. Sentencing for the case is scheduled for October 5th. Flock cameras are strategically positioned all across Nebraska and the nation. They're maps showing you where they're located. So what do? They scan license plates, and they're getting a lot of attention these days. Police say they help solve crimes. Privacy advocates warn of unwanted surveillance and misuse. Now the company behind the cameras is rolling out new safety controls after scrutiny grows, and some places are banning their use.
1: There are reportedly more than 120,000 license plate reading flock safety cameras deployed across 49 states, used by more than 5,000 law enforcement agencies. They scan passing vehicles, capturing license plates and other details that are stored in a searchable database. If a plate is connected to a wanted vehicle, stolen car, or investigation, police get an alert. The technology notably helped track down last year's Brown University shooting suspect. Flock says it supported about 1 million law enforcement investigations last year and helped locate more than 10,000 missing people. But critics warn of a growing surveillance network, one they say invades privacy, triggers false alerts, and operates without enough oversight.
2: Where is the line where it stops being for solving crime and starts violating individual privacy?
1: The nonprofit Institute for Justice says dozens of officers in recent years have resigned or been arrested after allegedly abusing license plate reader systems, including accusations of stalking.
2: By using a private company, it allows a lot of the police departments to circumvent the normal red tape, like getting a warrant.
1: Flock has rolled out new safety controls, including tools for flagging unusual searches.
3: We have an obligation to make everyone feel safe. We've built a tool that demands accountability and transparency.
1: Safeguards. Privacy experts say don't go far enough. Some want cameras removed altogether. Others are calling for stronger rules, transparency, and accountability from leaders.
2: Like any tool in a police department's arsenal, we need guardrails.
1: I'm Michael Yoshida reporting.
0: Coming up next on NCN, Michael Shively gets back into the weather mix with those severe weather chances for today and even stronger chances for tomorrow.
4: Next on News Channel Nebraska and the possibility for some severe weather tonight. Seeing a slight chance that's Category 2 out of 5 for most of the state, really. And if it's not in that, it's a slight chance. Just some small sections of the state, only marginal. But it could be this evening in central and western Nebraska, the most likely chance and spot for severe weather. Eastern and northeast Nebraska specifically. In the overnight hours, think maybe 2 a.m. until 7 a.m. for these types of storms. Concerns being hail and high winds. Here are the lows expected overnight, as low as 60 in Scott's Bluff, as warm as 70 in Beatrice. Everything in between is something in between. All right, here are the conditions. No surprise, rain expected. Clouds where there's not rain. Not a great night for seeing the stars. Tomorrow's highs into the 80s, 84 for Omaha, 84 in Lincoln, 87 in Kearney, and as hot as 96 degrees. My goodness, Red Willow County and McCook, it will be warm tomorrow. Speaking of tomorrow, here's the severe weather outlook. We might have storms again, this time concentrating on central and southeastern Nebraska. Still learning a little bit more about what might be in store for those storms. As far as the conditions, well, there you see it, partly sunny, and when it's not sunny, storms are possible.
5: More than ever. That's why Pete Ricketts is taking on both parties to ban congressional insider trading. Ricketts introduced the law to stop corrupt politicians from gaming the system and lining their own pockets. Career politicians hate it. Washington insiders want to kill it. But Ricketts will never stop fighting for what's right. Call Pete Ricketts. Thank him for fighting to stop insider trading and keep standing for Nebraska.
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8: Boundaries and consent can differ greatly from person to person, and it's important to establish those boundaries with the person you're seeing.
9: I think that, especially if you're just starting a relationship, you need to ask every single time.
10: Just ask. And if you're not sure, ask again.
11: Looking at some drought comparisons. Hi, I'm Susan Littlefield with the American Ag Network. Eric Hansen is a crop protection sales agronomist with Winfield United. He shared with me how eastern Nebraska is very much like western Kansas.
12: At the annual precipitation patterns, you know, really that precipitation pattern kind of curves north and east as you get out of Kansas and into Nebraska. So from an annual rainfall perspective or annual precipitation perspective, that a lot of central and east central Nebraska looks very similar to rainfall patterns that we see in central and western Kansas.
11: So one of the biggest concerns has to be stress when it continues to get dry. What are some ways that we can manage for stress before the stress is even here?
12: Yeah, well, the first thing is, in my opinion, is to plan for the stress and look at starting to plan early. That has to do with everything from selecting the right genetics that work on your farm and on that stress to managing population, and then looking at, are there other tools that we can utilize from a fungicide, a micronutrient, a plant nutrition, or biostimulant that can help influence how that plant deals with the stress that it gets. And again, implementing that in your plan, because we're never really surprised when the stress hits. We should be planning for it so that we're not having to make that decision in the heat of the battle.
11: So what should we look for when it comes to seed selection then to get the right genetics to help with that stress?
12: Well, the most obvious pieces of that are, you know, simply drought stress tolerance and heat stress tolerance. But we also look at how we're going to use that hybrid. We need to look at and think about things like, you know, how it adapts to population. So, you know, does it have a lot of ear flex from a low population standpoint? We have to think about the yield determining growth stages that particular hybrid has that are more important than
11: others. This is the Littlefield reporting.
12: Tolerance. But we also look at how we're going to use that hybrid. We need to look at and think about things like, you know, how it adapts to population. So, you know, does it have a lot of ear flex from a low population standpoint? We have to think about the yield determining growth stages that particular hybrid has that are more important than
11: others. This is the Littlefield reporting.
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0: The college football coaches poll came out. The Big Ten's expected success was reflected in the 8 teams from the conference being ranked in the top 25. It seems those expectations

0: are similarly high in the eyes of the media. Just like in the coaches poll, the preseason associated top 25 has Ohio State and Oregon going 1 and 2. And just like in the coaches poll, 8 Big Ten teams are ranked, including defending champion Indiana, who begins the year at number 6. One notable difference between the two, the Huskers received 12 votes in the preseason coaches poll, none from the AP, meaning programs like Liberty, Western Michigan, and new Nebraska signal caller Anthony Calandria's old stomping grounds at UNLV all began the season with higher expectations from the media than the Cornhuskers. A running back who never played a down for Nebraska has been dismissed from the team. Tyke Hayes will no longer be suiting up for the Scarlet and Cream. Josh Peterson breaking the news on social media in a roundabout way, and Sean Callahan confirmed it 75 minutes later. Hayes was at Penn State last season, only playing in the Pinstripe Bowl. He rushed the ball 3 times for 18 yards. As a standout at a Pennsylvania high school, he rushed for nearly 7,000 yards as a 4-time All-State selection. He was ranked as the number 20 running back in the nation coming out of high school and was a 4-star prospect. Home football holding their fall scrimmage Saturday as they prep for their season, August 29th against Texas College in Crete. NCN's Zach Polk brings us the latest from the Tigers, who were picked to finish second to last in the GPAC preseason coaches poll.
1: Just to the west of the concession stand.
2: As longtime voice of the Doan Tigers, Cody Vance would say, "Welcome to Nebraska's most beautiful university campus," where the Doan Tigers football team held their fall scrimmage before the start of the regular season. The Tigers are coming off a 2-8 season where they were the youngest team in the GPAC. Coach Jonathan Johnson, in his third year at the helm, is excited about his team and the improvements that were made in the offseason.
3: It's been an outstanding offseason. Very young football team last year who went through a great offseason with our strength program, a lot of gains that were made from a size perspective, from a strength perspective, and another great recruiting class.
2: Physicality is something that will be needed in a very competitive GPAC conference. Redshirt sophomore running back Quentin Archer believes the running back room can lead the charge for the offense in that regard and thinks that they've made big strides since last season.
4: The biggest expectation that we have offensively is just we have to run the football. And like you said, the young guys, the inexperienced, they grew tremendously over the offseason. The weight room, the spring ball helped them a lot. So I would say just running the football every day, that's really just something I'm really looking forward to, and that's our goal.
2: But as the old saying goes, defense wins championships. And senior defensive end Lucas Christensen likes how the defense is shaping up.
5: Really like our defense this year. We're getting some new linebackers, but I'm excited to see what they can do. Defensive line's looking good. Ones, twos, and threes, we're all pretty even, so that's good. Gets us some rotations. Back end's good, a lot of returners, so I'm excited.
2: A group that looks to make a significant jump from last season. The Tigers put on a show for the fans in attendance Saturday evening. Heading into the season, Coach Johnson and his staff are trusting the process and looking to build off what last year's team was able to produce.
3: There's no substitute for experience, and we had a lot of young guys get a ton of reps and opportunities to start, and we returned 8 starters on both sides of the ball this year, so we're excited about the experience we're going to have going into year 3.
2: The Doan Tigers open up their season Saturday, August 29th at 7 p.m. on NCN in Crete. I'm Zach Polk, News Channel Nebraska.
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7: Future cast and an extended forecast here on News Channel Nebraska. Storms likely to roll through Nebraska tonight. Here's a look at tomorrow. Chance for some more rain and overnight into Wednesday, even into Wednesday afternoon. But again, checking out Monday evening into Tuesday in the early morning hours, possible storms moving from the northwest to the southeast. The main concern being hail and damaging winds, but don't rule out possible flooding in some areas, isolated areas, and even a possible tornado. So please be weather aware in the overnight hours. Have a way to get some alerts. Looking at the lows tonight, 60 for Chadron, 67 in Norfolk, 69 in Nebraska City, and in Hastings. Conditions, storms very possible. If it's not stormy, at least partly cloudy in the overnight hours. Tomorrow's highs into the 80s, 87 for Chadron, 83 in Valentine, 88 in North Platte, 84 in Lincoln and in Omaha. Not too hot for this time of year. Conditions, storms possible. Southeast Nebraska, the most likely area to see it. western and north central Nebraska.

0: Alaska going to get a little bit more sunshine tomorrow. As far as the extended forecast is concerned, northeast Nebraska, chance for rain the next few days, including today. And then it clears up a little bit with temperatures remaining in the 80s for the highs. Nothing above 87 for mid-August. You'll take that most of the time. Southeast Nebraska, much of the same here. Chances for rain the next couple of days. Then the precipitation chances die down. The sun comes out, and with it comes warmer temperatures at highs of 88 on Friday and 86 on Saturday. Looking at central Nebraska now, Tuesday and Wednesday each have chances for rain. Highs do get to 90 plus come the weekend with Friday and Saturday. Northwest Nebraska, much of the same, but higher temperatures. We've seen that really for most of this year, it feels, or this summer. It feels like Northwest Nebraska's who sees the highest temps. 90s for Thursday, Friday, Saturday, Sunday, a hot and sunny weekend on tap for the Nebraska Pine Ridge. Southwest Nebraska, check this out, as high as 96 for the high tomorrow, but getting nice and cool in the overnight to 66 for the low. And those lows going to remain in the 60s for this entire week coming up. Some rain possible on Wednesday for Southwest Nebraska. We're keeping an eye on that because of the lingering drought conditions in places like the Western Panhandle and Southwest Nebraska. So happy to see some rain. We hope it doesn't bring weather that's too severe with it.
1: So far, Dan Osborne has pocketed nearly $500,000 from his campaign. Who's signing Osborne's checks? The Epstein class, like alleged Epstein trafficker Dana Chasen. Democrats, socialists. It's no wonder Osborne supports their radical ideas, even citizenship and benefits for illegal immigrants.
2: A clear path, and a streamline to citizenship. Let's give him a damn Social Security card already.
1: Fake Dan Osborne works for them, not us.
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0: Thanks for joining us on News Channel Nebraska. Coming up this hour on NCN, flock cameras have been one of the main topics of conversation at city councils and county meetings for weeks on end across the state. One sheriff's department has found multiple cameras damaged. Drought conditions continue to worsen across Nebraska. Look no further than one of the state's most famous lake getaways for proof, where public boating ramps are no longer accessible this year. A Nebraska volleyball player is putting in the effort on the court and in the weight room, getting honored for her commitment to becoming stronger. The latest rankings are out for college football, and your Nebraska Cornhuskers are nowhere to be found in the Associated Press preseason poll. An opening to lead a police force in eastern Nebraska is now available following the retirement of their chief, who ran the department for nearly a full decade. A great day to go outside for a jog if you're into those sorts of things. I'd personally rather spend my time at Kearney Country Club, and you better get the golf in quick because we could be in for some severe weather over the next couple of days. Michael Shively joins us for the first time this hour with details on those conditions.
1: Thank you, Dave. Looking at your forecast and today's high temperatures. You know, it was warm today, but not stifling like we've encountered sometimes here in August. 86 in Norfolk and in Kearney, 95, though, in Imperial, the high mark in Nebraska today. Looking at the overnight lows, everywhere getting into the 60s, nobody lingering in the 70s, Chadron even dipping a little bit below that, so a good overnight cool down that is likely to be accompanied by some precipitation, probably in the form of some strong storms. Already seen some severe warm storms move through the state, should get out of Nebraska late, maybe mid-morning even, tomorrow, 7, 8 a.m. Checking out tomorrow's highs, 80s, 81 in Norfolk, 82 in Scotts Bluff, 85 in Chadron, a little bit warmer down in McCook. And the chance for some more storms come tomorrow in the evening as well.
0: Thanks, Michael. We'll get back later for a longer version of the forecast. For the time being, we're touching on the top stories from around Nebraska. Police are investigating a stabbing this afternoon, sending a Nebraska City victim to a trauma center. Police Chief Ben Murray said police were dispatched for a disturbance to a second Corso residence and found the victim with life-threatening injuries. The person was taken to a hospital and they were waiting to fly them to a trauma center. Police report the arrest of a suspect about 30 minutes after the incident. A former Nebraska regent who was convicted in a DUI case receiving her sentence. 35-year-old Elizabeth O'Connor getting a one-year prison sentence in the Nebraska Department of Corrections. O'Connor will also have 18 months probation after her sentence is completed and will not be allowed to drive for 5 years. O'Connor pleaded guilty to DUI causing serious injury after crashing into another person. Court records show O'Connor's BAC was nearly four times the legal limit. She has resigned from her position as a regent with the University of Nebraska and from the Douglas County Attorney's Office. A Norfolk man has died and a woman is critically injured after they were hit by a pickup over the weekend. It happened Friday evening in Norfolk. Police say a pickup was turning at an intersection a block east of Norfolk Junior High. Authorities say two people were in the crosswalk when they were hit. Both were life-flighted from the scene. One of them, 85-year-old Saturnino Carrera-Torres, succumbed to his injuries at a hospital. Authorities say the driver, 29-year-old Justin Wolf of Norfolk, told them he didn't see either of them when he was turning. Police say alcohol is not believed to be a factor at this time, and his BAC was triple zeros. Wolf called authorities after the crash and cooperated, according to NPD. Wolf was cited for motor vehicle homicide and failure to yield. Seatbelts are being credited with lessening the impact of a rollover crash over the weekend. It happened Saturday night along the Northeast Industrial Highway near Norfolk. The Stanton County Sheriff's Office said an 18-year-old driver dropped off the road, lost control, striking an embankment before landing on its roof. Authorities tell NCN the driver crawled out of the wreckage and was treated for unspecified injuries.

0: The Stanton County Sheriff's Office says the driver was wearing her seatbelt, which they say lessened the severity of the injuries. A teenager wrecking his truck in rural Nebraska yesterday afternoon, requiring a flight to an Omaha hospital. The crash happened around 4 p.m. 18-year-old William Smith of Springfield was heading south on Dunning Road, a few miles north of Arnold. Custer County Sheriff Dan Osmond tells News Channel Nebraska. Osmond says Smith was in a pickup when he went off the road and was thrown from the vehicle. Osmond says alcohol was believed to have been a factor. Injuries were severe enough. Smith was taken to a North Platte hospital before being flown to Omaha for treatment. Multiple flock cameras have been damaged in central Nebraska's most populated county. The Hall County Sheriff's Office, speaking at a village board meeting late last week, sharing they would be stepping up patrols over the next 7 days. Law enforcement says more than one flock cameras in Hall County were damaged, and it's an open investigation. Officials are not openly saying how the cameras were damaged. The Hall County Sheriff's Department tells News Channel Nebraska at least one of them was damaged in Wood River. Authorities with HCSO tell us they understand the reason for concern with the cameras. They also cite officials across the country making a number of high-profile arrests because they were able to locate people attached to serious crimes through this national database. NCN is working to get specific numbers associated with Hall County and how they've benefited from the use of flock cameras in their efforts. In Nebraska, one of these being vandalized would be a Class 1 misdemeanor with a maximum of up to 1 year in jail, a $1,000 fine, or both. We'll have more on this national conversation a little later this hour. Nebraska's Attorney General delivering a major setback to a central Nebraska city, trying to get tens of thousands of dollars in lost property taxes. Attorney General Mike Hilger has ruled while Hall County must correct its tax rolls moving forward, state law does not allow county officials to retroactively assess and collect municipal property taxes once yearly tax levy has been finalized. It's the news the city of Wood River was not hoping for. The legal battle stems from a clerical error by Hall County going unnoticed for nearly a decade. Between 2016 and 2025, nearly 30 residential properties annexed by the city of Wood River were accidentally left off the city's tax rolls. Although residents paid their county taxes, municipal taxes were never levied, leaving the small community of Wood River out almost $80,000. Mayor Greg Kramer had said Wood River was hoping to use the money to cover its portion of a $1.1 million fire truck purchase split with the Rural Fire Board. Now, Wood River officials say they're going to look at alternative legal avenues, which could mean suing the County Assessor's Board to recoup the missing money. The latest red flag in the drought Nebraska's dealing with comes ahead of one of the biggest holidays for lake lovers. The last public boat ramp at Lake McConaughey is closed because of low water levels. Nebraska Game and Parks saying a mud hole at the end of Spillway Bay's ramp is causing vehicles to get stuck. Some trucks have even been reported sinking so deep water can get into the cab. There are still private boat launch services available, Game and Parks says. Boating is also available, although only on the eastern half of Lake Mack. Game and Parks says going west of a line between Vans Lakeview and Lemoyne is no longer allowed because of shallow water and mud flats. Boats have been getting stuck in those areas, and officials warn the mud flats may keep moving east as the lake levels drop. Labor Day weekend typically sees large crowds soaking up the sun one final time.
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2: Throughout the Cornhusker State, bringing new traffic and safety concerns to local roads. NCN's Brandon Shanahan has

0: absolutely be tragic.
1: The return to school can also mean more traffic and longer commutes as more drivers are on the road. Hasse said that makes it even more important for drivers to stay focused.
0: We need to pay attention. You know, we obviously preach it every time that we come on. Put your phone down, put those distractions away, and be paying attention now more than ever. If that's the one thing I could get parents to do, quit driving distracted, whether it's your phone, whether it's, you know, whatever it might be, work, you're late, those kinds of things. Just pay attention.
1: Hasse added that staying aware of your surroundings, following posted speed limits, and eliminating distractions can go a long way to keeping students, families, and other drivers safe as the school year gets underway. In Hastings, for News Channel Nebraska, I'm Brandon Shanahan.
2: What better way to make students feel welcome than a nice pastry on the first day of class? It's a tradition for one Panhandle community. And as NCN's Christy Shields reports, it continued with the 2026-27 return to class.
3: We're making a pit stop Monday morning on their way to school drop-off. Where they picked up a goodie bag for their kids. The Kimball County Manor teamed up with Nebraska Coffee to bring back the tradition of drive-by donuts for the first day of school.
4: So this was actually something that the previous administrator had started many years ago. And we continued that tradition. We didn't do it last year. I don't really remember why, but it's something that we decided we wanted to bring back. Just a fun way to start the school year and show the teachers and the students that we're cheering them on. And you know, a lot of our residents have lived in this community for a really long time. Some of them taught in this community, just kind of way to get everybody involved.
3: Nursing home administrator Sarah Stoll said the Manor passed out 72 bags to students and teachers that included a donut, juice, and a few items like a pencil and bookmark.
4: I want to thank Hannah and Dylan Snyder at the coffee shop because they provided the donuts. And they do that anytime we have asked. They not only did this, but Hannah gives donuts every Thursday to our coffee reading and rolls group. She donates those.
5: Good morning. Have a donut and some juice and a great first day.
3: Yep. In Kimball, Christy Shields, News Channel Nebraska.
6: The Grand Island Public School District is moving forward with a nearly $7 million renovation, in addition for Gates Elementary. The school board unanimously approving a roughly $6.99 million bid last week from RMB Construction of Kearney. The project will update classes, flooring, lighting, and ceilings throughout the school, according to district documents. It will also move the front office closer to the main entrance and a new security vestibule. Gates will no longer have to use its gym as a lunchroom, with a new commons and cafeteria also in the building plans. Construction is expected to begin in the fall, with the full project scheduled for completion by July of next year. Gates Elementary was originally built in 1955.
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2: Today, so it starts with clear skies in Nebraska, then builds in northwest Nebraska, some pretty nasty looking weather on the radar there, and then in the southeast part of the panhandle start to get some action there. That did lead to a severe thunderstorm warning in that part of the state just north of Colorado, so some storm systems developing this evening that we'll be continuing to monitor, and you should too depending where you're at in the state, because there is a chance for some strong to severe storms. Now, as far as the temperatures are concerned, good overnight cool down into the 60s everywhere in Nebraska, from 61 in the west to 68 in the east. Pleasant overnight temperatures, but precipitation going to come with it in many parts of Nebraska, maybe even some hail and damaging winds. Those are the primary concerns with these storms, although you can't rule out the chance for flooding and even a rogue tornado or two. Checking out tomorrow, 81 in O'Neill, 85 in Hastings, 89 in Imperial, and 82 in Scotts Bluff. Conditions possible for some more storms. This round will be making its way through in the morning still. Don't expect it to clear eastern Nebraska until 8 or 9 in the morning. And then in the evening, there's another chance for some more strong to severe storms.
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1: 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Nebraska lawmakers passing the Caregiver Tax Credit Act in 2024, and the credit taking effect last year. It can help offset the cost of respite care, home care aides, medical equipment, and certain changes needed to make a home safer and more accessible.
2: It's a non-refundable tax credit. So for those that don't recall what non-refundable means, you have to actually be paying into taxes. So it's money that's taken off your taxes before you actually get the end of the tax bill at the end of the tax year.
1: Outreach groups say caregiving doesn't always come with a formal title. It may look like helping a loved one bathe, preparing meals, managing medications, or making sure the home remains safe. They know many Nebraskans doing this work may not realize they qualify as caregivers.
2: That's where we're spending a lot of our time now. And again, why we want to get the word out again is you are caring for someone in their home and not receiving whatever those expenses are out of your pocket. You're not being reimbursed for those types of things. Those are all types of things that recognize you as a caregiver.
1: The credit covers half of eligible expenses, up to $2,000 for most people and $3,000 for those caring for a veteran or someone with dementia. Ragland says the financial help can also make it easier for loved ones to remain safe and independent in their own homes as they age. An annual event dedicated to a colorful drink featured participants daring enough to get into a dirtier looking drink for a boat race. The Kool-Aid Days cardboard boat races were held yesterday in Hastings. The event featured boats of varying shapes and sizes, with competitors building around a theme set each year by Kool-Aid. One of this year's entries, named Tartmouth, was built as a replica of a 1700s ship with a Kool-Aid Days spin. Its captain said the idea came from a visit to a museum on the East Coast.
3: We saw the Boston Tea Party Museum with the actual Dartmouth, and I thought, hey, that'd be pretty fun for a Kool-Aid Days boat. It wasn't as easy as paddling out there. Like, when I came back, it was like, I felt like I wasn't moving, and I was going like this a lot.
1: The tiny captain winning his race, receiving a trophy for best Kool-Aid Days theme. The Kool-Aid Cup overall winner was Berry Rockin' Black Cherry. A Central Nebraska Concert Festival pressing on this past weekend after storms destroyed the stage. The Todd Becker Foundation's annual Living Out Loud family event was ready to take place Saturday at Lake Helen in Gothenburg. Storms Friday night tearing down the festival's main setup. Organizers were still able to put on the free donor-driven concert featuring Christian music artists Danny Gokey, Megan Woods, and band Reeves, among others. The weekend's events concluded yesterday with a community worship service at Lake Helen.
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4: It's your forecast here on News Channel Nebraska. Lots of green cycling through this map, even some yellow and orange on it. Let's check out this future cast right now, looking at Wednesday early morning, but it'll cycle back through. Here's Monday night, the system moving through in the overnight hours into tomorrow morning. Won't leave Nebraska until maybe closer to midday. Some light rain in the east after that. Heavier stuff moves through. Then it's back at it Tuesday night into Wednesday with the possibility of some more severe weather. Hail and heavy winds, the primary concerns for all of these storms moving through. But specifically tonight, there is a slight chance for tornadoes, particularly in northeast Nebraska, and some localized flooding depending on how much rain you may get. Unsettled weather pattern settling in here in the Cornhusker State. Tonight's lows into the 60s, essentially everywhere, 63 in Valentine, 68 in Kearney, and 65 in Norfolk. Looking at these conditions, no surprise, possible to see some severe weather and certainly some rain overnight. If not that, then expect some clouds. Here's this look at tomorrow. And this SPC outlook from the National Weather Service has category 2 out of 5. That's the yellow slight for central and southeast Nebraska. So the greater chance for severe weather tomorrow will be in that part of the state, but the rest of the state's not out of it either. The rest of the state is in a marginal chance. That's category 1 out of 5. Looking at the high temps, we're looking at the 80s, except for McCook gets to stay in the 90s for tomorrow. Extended forecast, northeast Nebraska gets some rain the next couple of days, and then partly cloudy with highs in the low to mid 80s. Quite comfortable forecast here for the next week in northeast Nebraska. In the southeast part of the state, not maybe quite as rainy except for tomorrow. And then it's settling into sunny with highs in the mid 80s. Pretty good seasonal weather in that part of the state. Central Nebraska, much of the same with some rain the next couple of days and then calm with lows into the mid 60s in the overnight hours. Northwest Nebraska does stay a bit hotter, does have that chance of rain Tuesday and Wednesday, particularly on Wednesday with the possibility for severe storms. Then Thursday, the sun comes out and the heat returns into the low 90s, lasting through the weekend, but those lows getting near the 50s will be a good overnight cool down. Southwest Nebraska also expecting some 90s, with Friday being a cooker there with a possible high of 97 degrees. Your AccuWeather forecast on News Channel Nebraska.
5: Seen by her teammates as one of the most dedicated to her craft, not just on the court, in the weight room as well. Sophomore Tariah Sigler was named Lifter of the Year, voted on by her teammates. The sophomore from Scottsdale, Arizona, was presented the trophy in between sets 1 and 2 of yesterday's red-white scrimmage.
6: The best thing about Lifter of the Year is that it's voted on by the team, not picked by a strength coach. So it's them recognizing somebody's work, and I think it's pretty awesome to be recognized by your teammates as working really hard and making changes and, you know, not taking the easy way out.
5: Last year, the award going to Waverly native Rebecca Alec. Sigler recording 11 kills in yesterday's scrimmage, tying for a match high. Danny Busboom-Kelly says the proof has been in her play.
6: You can see, like, her jumps improve. She's healthy. She's physical. She not only works to lift hard, or she also is into her nutrition and sleep and doing yoga and doing things that will keep her healthy.
5: The top-ranked Huskers are in action August 27th to open the season, taking on Florida in the Spikes Under the Lights

0: exhibition in Dallas, win the first match, and they play either SMU or Penn State for $1 million. A pair of Nebraska volleyball programs starting off 2026 in familiar territory, ranking in the top 10 by the ABCA Division II coaches poll. UNK checks in at number 7, the same spot they were at the end of last season. The Lopers were the Central Region hosts after going 29-3 through the regular season and winning the MIAA tournament. At the Central Regional, they fell in 4 sets to St. Cloud State. The Blue and Gold returned 3 of their top 6 attackers from last season while looking to replace Peyton Neff with one of 4 setters on the roster. UNK has an exhibition against Chatham State Wednesday night before their season starts up August 27th against Colorado Mesa. Wayne State is sliding into the rankings as well, 2 spots behind the Lopers. The Wildcats were tied for 10th at the end of 2025, moving up to number 9 ahead of their season opener August 28th in the greater New York City area. Shannon T. Robles and Chloe Hanel are back for the Golden Black, along with UNK transfer Maya Berg, plus sophomore sensation Maddie Camry and defensive specialist Anna Borner. After the Norris Titans won the Class B Volleyball State Championship in 2024, some felt like it was a weight finally lifted off the shoulders. Then they did it again last year, and the weight turned into more of a standard, some would say. NCN's Jake Bartecki brings us a preview of Norris Volleyball entering the 2026 season.
1: For Norris Volleyball, the expectations have truly never been higher. They return a lot of what they've had the last couple of seasons. It's a roster littered with Division I talent, and oh, by the way, they're going for a three-peat. The Titans have their eyes set on another state championship in 2026.
2: I've loved, their attitude and effort in the gym. Like, they are just going hard. Like, they haven't won before. You know, like, they're just playing so hard. They know everything's new, and ultimately, yes, that's our goal, but it's not going to be given to us.
3: We're all super excited. I feel like on our team, like, it's just like a group of like best friends. It's not really like individually, and it doesn't like feel like we're playing volleyball. Like, it feels like I'm playing with my friends. So I feel like that's like kind of what gives us the edge, like, for like the other teams we play against. It's like our chemistry, and I'm really excited just to be able to do it on my own.
1: Over the past 2 seasons, the Titans hold a record of 76-2. They return key pieces from that run, including a trio of D1 commitment seniors. Ellie Bornschlegel is committed to South Dakota State, while defensive specialist Kaylin Lottman and setter Mallory Bosker will continue their careers at TCU and Nebraska. Bosker says a key to Norris reaching their ultimate goal once again is continuing to blend all that talent into success on the court.
3: I think just all of our hard work and playing together as a team is really important, and we have everything we need to do it, so just playing confident and playing Norris volleyball.
1: With nearly 80 wins and back-to-back state titles, the Titans know they'll have a target on their back in 2026. Head coach Christina Bosker says they don't see that as added pressure, but preparation for the postseason.
2: We're going to get everyone's best shot every night, and that's going to prepare us for the postseason play. We try never to feel like pressure, we have to do this or have to do that. Like, we just want to go out and play a great volleyball game. And so I've been super proud of, like, just their mentality right now. We have to earn it. Like, we didn't get there last year by luck. Like, we got there from hard work, and we're hoping to do that again this year.
1: In Firth, Jake Bartecki, News Channel Nebraska.
0: As of 4:30 a.m., there are no severe weather watches or warnings anywhere in Nebraska. Things may change as the evening progresses. NCN's Michael Shively joins us once again with a look ahead.
4: Thank you, Dave. Looking at your forecast and today's high temperatures. You know, it was warm today, but not stifling like we've encountered sometimes here in August. 86 in Norfolk and in Kearney, 95, though, in Imperial, the high mark in Nebraska today. Looking at the overnight lows, everywhere getting into the 60s, nobody lingering in the 70s, Chadron even dipping a little bit below that, so a good overnight cool down that is likely to be accompanied by some precipitation, probably in the form of some strong storms. Already seen some severe warm storms move through the state, should get out of Nebraska late, maybe mid-morning even, tomorrow, 7-8 a.m. Checking out tomorrow's highs, 80s, 81 in Norfolk, 82 in Scotts Bluff, 85 in Chadron, a little bit warmer down in McCook. And the chance for some more storms come tomorrow in the evening as well.
0: Thanks. He'll be back in around 10 minutes for another bout of forecasting right here on News Channel Nebraska. And local newscast.

0: Podcast during the bottom half of the hour as we get into more of the top stories from around the region. In southeast Nebraska, a 10-year-old Sterling boy setting a record at the county fair for the heaviest hog ever. NCN's Dan Swanson filing this report from the Johnson County Fair.
1: Henry Thies of Sterling showed the Johnson County Fair's heaviest hog, and Bentley Bridges was junior showmanship champion at the 4-H show Friday. The 10-year-old Thies showed a 430-pound crossbred named Biscuit, who was born in February.
2: He thinks that he broke the fair record for the heaviest pig.
1: The show was the first for Thies.
2: This is my first time.
3: What do you think of it so far?
2: I really like it.
1: His sister Herlia also showed market swine above 350 pounds. Thies and Bentley Bridges were among seven exhibitors in junior swine showmanship. Bridges earned the championship chair. Bryn Weber of the West Elk Creek 4-H Club showed the grand champion market swine with a 274-pound pig named Phoebe. From Tecumseh, I'm Dan Swanson, News Channel Nebraska.
0: A controversial hog confinement in the Nebraska Sandhills is moving closer to construction. The state issuing a construction and operating permit to TK Angus for the proposed Cherry County facility. The project will include two confinement buildings and house just under 5,000 hogs. The permit comes after public concerns about groundwater, livestock waste, odor, and the facility's proximity to the Niobrara River. TK Angus must submit a groundwater monitoring plan by November 1st. Once construction is complete, the company will still need written approval from Nebraska before the facilities can operate. A $100 million building nearing completion as part of the Nebraska Medicine Campus now has a new name. Opening next fall to patients, it will include dermatology, general internal medicine, outpatient gastrointestinal care, and behavioral health services. It's being called the Shakar and Kristen Saxena Family Health Center. They provided what's being called a, quote, leadership gift, end quote, to support the project. The Saxenas are 2007 graduates from the UNMC College of Medicine and founders of the Family Foundation named after them. Shakar is a cardiologist at Nebraska Med and co-founder of Milan Laser. Kristen, who also has an MD, is now focused on growing the foundation created by the couple. Folks who run small businesses are feeling good about their future while also timid about investing in it. The Small Business Optimism Index moving up 2.4 points in July, nearly 2 points more than the 52-year average. In the monthly survey, 8 out of 10 bullet points were higher than the month prior. Plans for people to hire were the single biggest indicator for the upswing. The index cites those hopes are at the highest level in nearly 4 years, standing 9 points above the average for the last half century. The only numbers dropping were real sales and inventory levels. While optimism is high, so is the uncertainty. It went up another 2 points from June, now at 91. The historical average is 23 points lower. Most owners responding to the survey were unsure if it's a good time to expand their business and didn't know if it was the right time to spend big money. A police department in eastern Nebraska will be looking for the next head of the force. Chief Mark Leonardo retired on Friday after 9 years leading the Ralston Police Department. Leonardo spent 35 years with the law enforcement outfit, rising through the ranks. He was commended for commitment to public safety, engaging with the community, and employing innovative strategies for policing during his tenure. Over the next few weeks, the city says that they will be searching for a chief. For the time being, Deputy Chief Brian Hansen will serve in an interim basis as the department makes a transition to its next leader. A driver in southeast Nebraska feeling a little lucky after engine troubles nearly took a truck over a bridge. Bradford Hines was driving his truck Sunday in Nebraska City. The man telling police a sputtering engine forced him to push the gas. When he did, he said he lost control of his truck as it picked up speed and drove up the bridge railing. Officers conclude the truck hit the railing and was lifted upward based on the damage done. There were no injuries reported. Elkhorn man accused of driving nearly 100 miles an hour before a crash killed two young brothers is headed to trial in district court. 28-year-old Tanner Hunt waived his right to a preliminary hearing in Douglas County Court. He's accused of 2 counts of motor vehicle homicide, DUI. Police say he was speeding when he collided with another vehicle in Omaha last month. A 10-year-old and a 5-year-old were eventually killed. hunt is being held on $10 million.

0: $1 million bond ahead of his arraignment in district court. An Omaha man convicted for a bank robbery in a small Nebraska town last year, receiving nearly two decades behind bars. 31-year-old Bruce Dorich was sentenced in Omaha to 17 years in prison for bank robbery and using a firearm during a crime of violence, according to the Saunders County Sheriff's Office. He also received 5 years of supervised release. Dorich is one of two suspects arrested for robbing the Community State Bank on January 14th of last year in Cedar Bluffs. They were arrested months later on unrelated charges before being indicted by a federal grand jury on the robbery. Authorities say Dante Orduna is also expected to be sentenced later this month. A Lexington man was found guilty of manslaughter in Dawson County. 35-year-old Arist Rodriguez Linares was convicted by a jury of his peers. The jury gave him the lowest punishment possible after not finding him guilty of first-degree or second-degree murder. Manslaughter is still a Class 2A felony and can be a maximum of 20 years in prison. Rodriguez Linares was also found guilty of two other Class 1 felonies. Those convictions could each land him 50 years in jail. Sentencing for the case is scheduled for October 5th. Flock cameras are strategically positioned all across Nebraska and the nation. They're maps showing you where they're located. So what do? They scan license plates, and they're getting a lot of attention these days. Police say they help solve crimes. Privacy advocates warn of unwanted surveillance and misuse. Now the company behind the cameras is rolling out new safety controls after scrutiny grows, and some places are banning their use.
1: There are reportedly more than 120,000 license plate reading flock safety cameras deployed across 49 states, used by more than 5,000 law enforcement agencies. They scan passing vehicles, capturing license plates and other details that are stored in a searchable database. If a plate is connected to a wanted vehicle, stolen car, or investigation, police get an alert. The technology notably helped track down last year's Brown University shooting suspect. Flock says it supported about 1 million law enforcement investigations last year and helped locate more than 10,000 missing people. But critics warn of a growing surveillance network, one they say invades privacy, triggers false alerts, and operates without enough oversight.
2: Where is the line where it stops being for solving crime and starts violating individual privacy?
1: The nonprofit Institute for Justice says dozens of officers in recent years have resigned or been arrested after allegedly abusing license plate reader systems, including accusations of stalking.
2: By using a private company, it allows a lot of the police departments to circumvent the normal red tape, like getting a warrant.
1: Flock has rolled out new safety controls, including tools for flagging unusual searches.
3: We have an obligation to make everyone feel safe. 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
1: Safeguards. Privacy experts say don't go far enough. Some want cameras removed altogether. Others are calling for stronger rules, transparency, and accountability from leaders.
2: Like any tool in a police department's arsenal, we need guardrails.
1: I'm Michael Yoshida reporting.
0: Coming up next on NCN, Michael Shively gets back into the weather mix with those severe weather chances for today and even stronger chances for tomorrow.
4: Until about 7 p.m. today, so it starts with clear skies in Nebraska, then builds in northwest Nebraska, some pretty nasty-looking weather on the radar there, and then in the southeast part of the panhandle, start to get some action there. That did lead to a severe thunderstorm warning in that part of the state just north of Colorado, so some storm systems developing this evening that we'll be continuing to monitor, and you should too, depending where you're at in the state, because there is a chance for some strong to severe storms. Now, as far as the temperatures are concerned, good overnight cool down into the 60s everywhere in Nebraska, from 61 in the west to 68 in the east. Pleasant overnight temperatures, but precipitation going to come with it in many parts of Nebraska, maybe even some hail and damaging winds. Those are the primary concerns with these storms, although you can't rule out the chance for flooding and even a rogue tornado or two. Checking out tomorrow, 81 in O'Neill, 85 in Hastings, 89 in Imperial, and 82 in Scotts Bluff. Conditions possible for some more storms. This round will be making its way through in the morning still. Don't expect it to clear eastern Nebraska until 8 or 9 in the morning. And then in the evening, there's another chance for some more strong to severe storms.
5: Mm-hmm. Welcome to Community Medical.

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5: Looking at some drought comparisons. Hi, I'm Susan Littlefield with the American Ag Network. Eric Hansen is a crop protection sales agronomist with Winfield United. He shared with me how eastern Nebraska is very much like western Kansas.
6: At the annual precipitation patterns, you know, really that precipitation pattern kind of curves north and east as you get out of Kansas and into Nebraska. So from an annual rainfall perspective or annual precipitation perspective, a lot of central and east central Nebraska looks very similar to rainfall patterns that we see in central and western Kansas.
5: So one of the biggest concerns has to be stress when it continues to get dry. What are some ways that we can manage for stress before the stress is even here?
6: Yeah, well, the first thing is, in my opinion, is to plan for the stress and look at starting to plan early. That has to do with everything from selecting the right genetics that work on your farm and on that stress to managing population, and then looking at, are there other tools that we can utilize from a fungicide, a micronutrient, a plant nutrition, or biostimulant that can help influence how that plant deals with the stress that it gets. And again, implementing that in your plan, because we're never really surprised when the stress hits. We should be planning for it so that we're not having to make that decision in the heat of the battle.
5: So what should we look for when it comes to seed selection then to get the right genetics to help with that stress?
6: Well, the most obvious pieces of that are, you know, simply drought stress tolerance and heat stress tolerance. But we also look at how we're going to use that hybrid. We need to look at and think about things like, you know, how it adapts to population. So, you know, does it have a lot of ear flex from a low population standpoint? We have to think about the yield determining growth stages that particular hybrid has that are more important than
5: others. This is the Littlefield reporting.
7: When the college football coaches poll came out, the Big Ten's expected success was reflected in the 8 teams from the conference being ranked in the top 25. It seems those expectations are similarly high in the eyes of the media. Just like in the coaches poll, the preseason associated top 25 has Ohio State and Oregon going 1-2. And just like in the coaches poll, 8 Big Ten teams are ranked, including defending champion Indiana, who begins the year at number 6. One notable difference between the two, the Huskers received 12 votes in the preseason coaches poll, none from the AP, meaning programs like Liberty, Western Michigan, and new Nebraska signal caller Anthony Calandria's old stomping grounds at UNLV all began the season with higher expectations from the media than the Cornhuskers. Running back who never played a down for Nebraska has been dismissed from the team. Tyke Hayes will no longer be suiting up for the Scarlet and Cream. Josh Peterson breaking the news on social media in a roundabout way, and Sean Callahan confirmed it 75 minutes later. Hayes was at Penn State last season, only playing in the Pinstripe Bowl. He rushed the ball 3 times for 18 yards. As a standout at a Pennsylvania high school, he rushed for nearly 7,000 yards as a 4-time All-State selection. He was ranked as the number 20 running back in the nation coming out of high school and was a 4-star prospect. Home football holding their fall scrimmage Saturday as they prep for their season, August 29th against Texas College in Crete. NCN's Zach Polk brings us the latest from the Tigers, who were picked to finish second to last in the GPAC preseason coaches poll.
8: Just to the west of the concession stand.
9: As longtime voice of the Doan Tigers, Cody Vance would say, "Welcome to Nebraska's most beautiful university campus," where the Doan Tigers football team held their fall scrimmage before the start of the regular season. The Tigers are coming off a 2-8 season where they were the youngest team in the GPAC. Coach Jonathan Johnson, in his third year at the helm, is excited about his team and the improvements that were made in the offseason.
10: It's been an outstanding offseason. Very young football team last year who went through a great offseason with our strength program. A lot of gains that were made from a size perspective, from a strength perspective, and another great recruiting class.
9: Physicality is something that will be needed in a very competitive GPAC conference. Redshirt sophomore running back Quentin Archer believes the running back room can lead the charge for the offense in that regard and thinks that they've made big strides since last season.
11: The biggest expectation that we have offensively is just we have to run the football. And like you said, the young guys, the inexperience, they grew tremendously over the offseason. The weight room, the spring ball helped them a lot. So I would say just running the football every day, that's really just something I'm really looking forward to, and that's our goal.
9: But as the old saying goes, defense wins championships. And senior defensive end Lucas Christensen likes how the defense is shaping up.
12: Really like our defense this year. We're getting some new linebackers, but I'm excited to see what they can do. Defensive line's looking good. Ones, twos, and threes, we're all pretty even, so that's good. Gets us some rotations. Back end's good, a lot of returners, so I'm excited.
9: A group that looks to make a significant jump from last season. The Tigers put on a show for the fans in attendance Saturday evening. Heading into the season, Coach Johnson and his staff are trusting the process and looking to build off what last year's team was able to produce.
10: There's no substitute for experience, and we had a lot of young guys get a ton of reps and opportunities to start, and we returned 8 starters on both sides of the ball this year, so we're excited about the experience we're going to have going into year 3.
9: The Doan Tigers open up their season Saturday, August 29th at 7 p.m. on NCN in Crete. I'm Zach Polk, News Channel Nebraska.
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14: Nebraska, lots of green cycling through this map, even some yellow and orange on it. Let's check out this future cast right now, looking at Wednesday early morning, but it'll cycle back through. Here's Monday night, the system moving through in the overnight hours into tomorrow morning. Won't leave Nebraska until maybe closer to midday. Some light rain in the east after that. Heavier stuff moves through. Then it's back at it Tuesday night into Wednesday with the possibility of some more severe weather. Hail and heavy winds, the primary concerns for all of these storms moving through. But specifically tonight, there is a slight chance for tornadoes, particularly in northeast Nebraska, and some localized flooding depending on how much rain you may get. Unsettled weather pattern settling in here in the Cornhusker State. Tonight's lows into the 60s, essentially everywhere. 63 in Valentine, 68 in Kearney, and 65 in Norfolk. Looking at these conditions, no surprise, possible to see some severe weather and certainly some rain overnight. If not that, then expect some clouds. Here's this look at tomorrow. And this SPC outlook from the National Weather Service has category 2 out of 5. That's the yellow slight for central and southeast Nebraska. So the greater chance for severe weather tomorrow will be in that part of the state, but the rest of the state's not out of it either. The rest of the state is in a marginal chance. That's category 1 out of 5. Looking at the high temps, we're looking at the 80s, except for McCook gets to stay in the 90s for tomorrow. Extended forecast, northeast Nebraska gets some rain the next couple of days, and then partly cloudy with highs in the low to mid 80s. Quite comfortable forecast here for the next week in northeast Nebraska. In the southeast part of the state, not maybe quite as rainy except for tomorrow. And then it's settling into sunny with highs in the mid-80s. Pretty good seasonal weather in that part of the state. Central Nebraska.

0: Alaska. Much of the same with some rain the next couple of days and then calm with lows into the mid-60s in the overnight hours. Northwest Nebraska does stay a bit hotter, does have that chance of rain Tuesday and Wednesday, particularly on Wednesday with the possibility for severe storms. Then Thursday, the sun comes out and the heat returns into the low 90s, lasting through the weekend, but those lows getting near the 50s will be a good overnight cool down. Southwest Nebraska also expecting some 90s, with Friday being a cooker there with a possible high of 97 degrees. Your AccuWeather forecast on News Channel Nebraska.
1: For Dan Osborne, politics is pay to play. 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

Thanks for joining us on News Channel Nebraska. Coming up this hour on NCN, flock cameras have been one of the main topics of conversation at city councils and county meetings for weeks on end across the state. One sheriff's department has found multiple cameras damaged.

0: Drought conditions continue to worsen across Nebraska. Look no further than one of the state's most famous lake getaways for proof, where public boating ramps are no longer accessible this year. A Nebraska volleyball player is putting in the effort on the court and in the weight room, getting honored for her commitment to becoming stronger. The latest rankings are out for college football, and your Nebraska Cornhuskers are nowhere to be found in the Associated Press preseason poll. An opening to lead a police force in eastern Nebraska is now available, following the retirement of their chief, who ran the department for nearly a full decade. A great day to go outside for a jog if you're into those sorts of things. I'd personally rather spend my time at Kearney Country Club, and you better get the golf in quick because we could be in for some severe weather over the next couple of days. Michael Shively joins us for the first time this hour with details on those conditions.
1: Thank you, Dave. Looking at your forecast and today's high temperatures. You know, it was warm today, but not stifling like we've encountered sometimes here in August. 86 in Norfolk and in Kearney, 95 though in Imperial, the high mark in Nebraska today. Looking at the overnight lows, everywhere getting into the 60s, nobody lingering in the 70s. Chadron even dipping a little bit below that, so a good overnight cool down that is likely to be accompanied by some precipitation, probably in the form of some strong storms. Already seen some severe warm storms move through the state. Should get out of Nebraska late, maybe mid-morning even, tomorrow, 7, 8 a.m. Checking out tomorrow's highs, 80s, 81 in Norfolk, 82 in Scotts Bluff, 85 in Chadron, a little bit warmer down in McCook. And the chance for some more storms come tomorrow in the evening as well.
0: Thanks, Michael. We'll get back later for a longer version of the forecast. For the time being, we're touching on the top stories from around Nebraska. Police are investigating a stabbing this afternoon, sending a Nebraska City victim to a trauma center. Police Chief Ben Murray said police were dispatched for a disturbance to a second Corso residence and found the victim with life-threatening injuries. The person was taken to a hospital and they were waiting to fly them to a trauma center. Police report the arrest of a suspect about 30 minutes after the incident. A former Nebraska regent who was convicted in a DUI case receiving her sentence. 35-year-old Elizabeth O'Connor getting a one-year prison sentence in the Nebraska Department of Corrections. O'Connor will also have 18 months probation after her sentence is completed and will not be allowed to drive for 5 years. O'Connor pleaded guilty to DUI causing serious injury after crashing into another person. Court records show O'Connor's BAC was nearly four times the legal limit. She has resigned from her position as a regent with the University of Nebraska and from the Douglas County Attorney's Office. A Norfolk man has died and a woman is critically injured after they were hit by a pickup over the weekend. It happened Friday evening in Norfolk. Police say a pickup was turning at an intersection a block east of Norfolk Junior High. Authorities say two people were in the crosswalk when they were hit. Both were life-flighted from the scene. One of them, 85-year-old Saturnino Carrera Torres, succumbed to his injuries at a hospital. Authorities say the driver, 29-year-old Justin Wolf of Norfolk, told them he didn't see either of them when he was turning. Police say alcohol is not believed to be a factor at this time, and his BAC was triple zeros. Wolf called authorities after the crash and cooperated, according to NPD. Wolf was cited for motor vehicle homicide and failure to yield. Seatbelts are being credited with lessening the impact of a rollover crash over the weekend. It happened Saturday night along the Northeast Industrial Highway near Norfolk. The Stanton County Sheriff's Office said an 18-year-old driver dropped off the road, lost control, striking an embankment before landing on its roof. Authorities tell NCN the driver crawled out of the wreckage and was treated for unspecified injuries. The Stanton County Sheriff's Office says the driver was wearing her seatbelt, which they say lessened the severity of the injuries. A teenager wrecking his truck in rural Nebraska yesterday afternoon, requiring a flight to an Omaha hospital. The crash happened around 4 p.m. 18-year-old William Smith of Springfield was heading south on Dunning Road, a few miles north of Arnold. Custer County Sheriff Dan Osmond tells News Channel Nebraska. Osmond says Smith was in a pickup when he went off the road and was thrown from the vehicle. Osmond says alcohol was believed to have been a factor. Injuries were severe enough. Smith was taken to a North Platte hospital before being flown to Omaha for treatment. Multiple flock cameras have been damaged in central Nebraska's most populated county. The Hall County Sheriff's Office, speaking at a village board meeting late last week, sharing they would be stepping up patrols over the next 7 days. Law enforcement says more than one flock cameras in Hall County were damaged, and it's an open investigation.

0: Officials are not openly saying how the cameras were damaged. The Hall County Sheriff's Department tells News Channel Nebraska at least one of them was damaged in Wood River. Authorities with HCSO tell us they understand the reason for concern with the cameras. They also cite officials across the country making a number of high-profile arrests because they were able to locate people attached to serious crimes through this national database. NCN is working to get specific numbers associated with Hall County and how they've benefited from the use of flock cameras in their efforts. In Nebraska, one of these being vandalized would be a Class 1 misdemeanor with a maximum of up to 1 year in jail, a $1,000 fine, or both. We'll have more on this national conversation a little later this hour. Nebraska's Attorney General delivering a major setback to a central Nebraska city, trying to get tens of thousands of dollars in lost property taxes. Attorney General Mike Hilgers ruled while Hall County must correct its tax rolls moving forward. State law does not allow county officials to retroactively assess and collect municipal property taxes once the yearly tax levy has been finalized. It's the news the city of Wood River was not hoping for. The legal battle stems from a clerical error by Hall County going unnoticed for nearly a decade. Between 2016 and 2025, nearly 30 residential properties annexed by the city of Wood River were accidentally left off the city's tax rolls. Although residents paid their county taxes, municipal taxes were never levied, leaving the small community of Wood River out almost $80,000. Mayor Greg Kramer had said Wood River was hoping to use the money to cover its portion of a $1.1 million fire truck purchase split with the Rural Fire Board. Now, Wood River officials say they're going to look at alternative legal avenues, which could mean suing the County Assessor's Board to recoup the missing money. The latest red flag in the drought Nebraska's dealing with comes ahead of one of the biggest holidays for lake lovers. The last public boat ramp at Lake McConaughey is closed because of low water levels. Nebraska Game and Parks saying a mud hole at the end of Spillway Bay's ramp is causing vehicles to get stuck. Some trucks have even been reported sinking so deep water can get into the cab. There are still private boat launch services available, Game and Parks says. Boating is also available, although only on the eastern half of Lake Mack. Game and Parks says going west of a line between Vans Lakeview and Lemoyne is no longer allowed because of shallow water and mud flats. Boats have been getting stuck in those areas, and officials warn the mudflats may keep moving east as the lake levels drop. Labor Day weekend typically sees large crowds soaking up the sun one final time.
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0: Throughout the Cornhusker State, bringing new traffic and safety concerns to local roads. NCN's Brandon Shanahan has more from Hastings.
4: Police Captain Jason Hasse says the start of the new school year can bring additional dangers as families and drivers are adjusting to new routines. He said one concern is drivers failing to notice children as they enter roadways.
5: We've seen it, right? The last 2 years, we've had some absolute tragedies that are very much just that. They yeah. are small children. They get away from parents very, very quickly. Mm-hmm. And even going through a parking lot, that's, it can absolutely be tragic.
4: The return to school can also mean more traffic and longer commutes as more drivers are on the road. Hasse said that makes it even more important for drivers to stay focused.
5: We need to pay attention. You know, we obviously preach it every time that we come on. Put your phone down, put those distractions away, and be paying attention. Now more

0: What better way to make students feel welcome than a nice pastry on the first day of class? It's a tradition for one Panhandle community. And as NCN's Christy Shields reports, it continued with the 2026-27 return to class.
1: We're making a pit stop Monday morning on their way to school drop-off. Where they picked up a goodie bag for their kids. The Kimball County Manor teamed up with Nebraska Coffee to bring back the tradition of drive-by donuts for the first day of school.
2: So this was actually something that the previous administrator had started many years ago, and we continued that tradition. We didn't do it last year. I don't really remember why, but it's something that we decided we wanted to bring back. Just a fun way to start the school year and show the teachers and the students that we're cheering them on. And you know, a lot of our residents have lived in this community for a really long time. Some of them taught in this community, just kind of a way to get everybody involved.
1: Nursing home administrator Sarah Stuhl said the Manor passed out 72 bags to students and teachers that included a donut, juice, and a few items like a pencil and bookmark.
2: I want to thank Hannah and Dylan Snyder at the coffee shop because they provided the donuts. And they do that anytime we have asked. They not only did this, but Hannah gives donuts every Thursday to our coffee reading and rolls group. She donates those.
3: Good morning. Have a donut and some juice and a great first day.
1: Yep. In Kimball, Christy Shields, News Channel Nebraska.
0: The Grand Island Public School District is moving forward with a nearly $7 million renovation, in addition for Gates Elementary. The school board unanimously approving a roughly $6.99 million bid last week from RMV Construction of Kearney. The project will update classes, flooring, lighting, and ceilings throughout the school, according to district documents. It will also move the front office closer to the main entrance and a new security vestibule. Gates will no longer have to use its gym as a lunchroom, with a new commons and cafeteria also in the building plans. Construction is expected to begin in the fall, with the full project scheduled for completion by July of next year. Gates Elementary was originally built in 1955.
4: Caring doesn't stop at the end of a shift. 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

0: Radar here on News Channel Nebraska. This takes us up until about 7 p.m. today. So it starts with clear skies in Nebraska, then builds in northwest Nebraska. Some pretty nasty looking weather on the radar there. And then in the southeast part of the panhandle, start to get some action there. That did lead to a severe thunderstorm warning in that part of the state just north of Colorado. So some storm systems developing this evening that we'll be continuing to monitor, and you should too, depending where you're at in the state, because there is a chance for some strong to severe storms. Now, as far as the temperatures are concerned, good overnight cool down into the 60s everywhere in Nebraska, from 61 in the west to 68 in the east. Pleasant overnight temperatures, but precipitation going to come with it in many parts of Nebraska, maybe even some hail and damaging winds. Those are the primary concerns with these storms, although you can't rule out the chance for flooding and even a rogue tornado or two. Checking out tomorrow, 81 in O'Neill, 85 in Hastings, 89 in Imperial, and 82 in Scotts Bluff. Conditions possible for some more storms. This round will be making its way through in the morning still. Don't expect it to clear eastern Nebraska until 8 or 9 in the morning. And then in the evening, there's another chance for some more strong to severe storms.
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1: It's a non-refundable tax credit. So for those that don't recall what non-refundable means, you have to actually be paying into taxes. So it's money that's taken off your taxes before you actually get the end of the tax bill at the end of the tax year.
0: Outreach groups say caregiving doesn't always come with a formal title. It may look like helping a loved one bathe, preparing meals, managing medications, or making sure the home remains safe. They note many Nebraskans doing this work may not realize they qualify as caregivers.
1: That's where we're spending a lot of our time now. And again, why we want to get the word out again is you are caring for someone in their home and not receiving whatever those expenses are out of your pocket. You're not being reimbursed for those types of things. Those are all types of things that recognize you as a caregiver.
0: The credit covers half of eligible expenses, up to $2,000 for most people and $3,000 for those caring for a veteran or someone with dementia. Ragland says the financial help can also make it easier for loved ones to remain safe and independent in their own homes as they age. An annual event dedicated to a colorful drink featured participants daring enough to get into a dirtier looking drink for a boat race. The Kool-Aid Days cardboard boat races were held yesterday in Hastings. The event featured boats of varying shapes and sizes, with competitors building around a theme set each year by Kool-Aid. One of this year's entries, named Tartmouth, was built as a replica of a 1700s ship with a Kool-Aid Days spin. Its captain said the idea came from a visit to a museum on the East Coast.
2: We saw the Boston Tea Party Museum with the actual Dartmouth, and I thought, hey, that'd be pretty fun for a Kool-Aid Days boat. It wasn't as easy as paddling out there. Like, when I came back, it was like, I felt like I wasn't moving, and I was going like this a lot.
0: The tiny captain winning his race, receiving a trophy for best Kool-Aid Days theme. The Kool-Aid Cup overall winner was Berry Rockin' Black Cherry. A Central Nebraska concert festival pressing on this past weekend after storms destroyed the stage. The Todd Becker Foundation's annual Living Out Loud family event was ready to take place Saturday at Lake Helen in Gothenburg. Storms Friday night tearing down the festival's main setup. Organizers were still able to put on the free donor-driven concert featuring Christian music artists Danny Gokey, Megan Woods, and band Reeves, among others. The weekend's events concluded yesterday with a community worship service at Lake Helen.
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1: News Channel Nebraska, lots of green cycling through this map, even some yellow and orange on it. Let's check out this future cast right now, looking at Wednesday early morning, but it'll cycle back through. Here's Monday night, the system moving through in the overnight hours into tomorrow morning. Won't leave Nebraska until maybe closer to midday. Some light rain in the east after that heavier stuff moves through. Then it's back at it Tuesday night into Wednesday with some possibility of some more severe weather. Hail and heavy winds, the primary concerns for all of these storms moving through. But specifically tonight, there is a slight chance for tornadoes, particularly in northeast Nebraska, and some localized flooding depending on how much rain you may get. Unsettled weather pattern settling in here in the Cornhusker State. Tonight's lows into the 60s essentially everywhere, 63 in Valentine, 68 in Kearney, and 65 in Norfolk. Looking at these conditions, no surprise, possible to see some severe weather and certainly some rain overnight. If not that, then expect some clouds. Here's this look at tomorrow. And this SPC outlook from the National Weather Service has category 2 out of 5. That's the yellow slight for central and southeast Nebraska. So the greater chance for severe weather tomorrow will be in that part of the state. But the rest of the state's not out of it either. The rest of the state is in a marginal chance. That's category 1 out of 5. Looking at the high temps, we're looking at the 80s, except for McCook gets to stay in the 90s. For tomorrow, extended forecast, northeast Nebraska gets some rain the next couple of days, and then partly cloudy with highs in the low to mid 80s. Quite comfortable forecast here for the next week in northeast Nebraska. In the southeast part of the state, not maybe quite as rainy except for tomorrow, and then it's settling into sunny with highs in the mid 80s. Pretty good seasonal weather in that part of the state. Central Nebraska, much of the same with some rain the next couple of days and then calm with lows into the mid 60s in the overnight hours. Northwest Nebraska does stay a bit hotter, does have that chance of rain Tuesday and Wednesday, particularly on Wednesday with the possibility for severe storms. Then Thursday, the sun comes out and the heat returns into the low 90s, lasting through the weekend, but those lows getting near the 50s will be a good overnight cool down. Southwest Nebraska also expecting some 90s, with Friday being a cooker there with a possible high of 97 degrees. Your AccuWeather forecast on News Channel Nebraska.
2: Seen by her teammates as one of the most dedicated to her craft, not just on the court, in the weight room as well. Sophomore Tariah Sigler was named Lifter of the Year, voted on by her teammates. The sophomore from Scottsdale, Arizona, was presented the trophy in between sets 1 and 2 of yesterday's red-white scrimmage.
3: The best thing about Lifter of the Year is that it's voted on by the team, not picked by a strength coach. So it's them recognizing somebody's work, and I think it's pretty awesome to be recognized by your teammates as working really hard and making changes and, you know, not taking the easy way out.
2: Last year, the award going to Waverly native Rebecca Alec. Sigler recording 11 kills in yesterday's scrimmage, tying for a match high. Danny Busboom-Kelly says the proof has been in her play.
3: You can see, like, her jumps improve. She's healthy. She's physical. She not only works to lift hard, or she also is into her nutrition and sleep and doing yoga and doing things that will keep her healthy.
2: The top-ranked Huskers are in action August 27th to open the season, taking on Florida in the Spikes Under the Lights exhibition in Dallas. Win the first match and they play either SMU or Penn State for $1 million. A pair of Nebraska volleyball programs starting off 2026 in familiar territory, ranking in the top 10 by the ABCA Division II coaches poll. UNK checks in at number 7, the same spot they were at the end of last season. The Lopers were the Central Region hosts after going 29-3 through the regular season and winning the MIAA tournament. At the Central Regional, they fell in 4 sets to St. Cloud State. The Blue and Gold returned 3 of their top 6 attackers from last season while looking to replace Peyton Neff with one of 4 setters on

0: on the roster. UNK has an exhibition against Chatham State Wednesday night before their season starts up August 27th against Colorado Mesa. Wayne State is sliding into the rankings as well, two spots behind the Lopers. The Wildcats were tied for 10th at the end of 2025, moving up to number 9 ahead of their season opener August 28th in the greater New York City area. Shannon T. Robles and Chloe Hennell are back for the Golden Black, along with UNK transfer Maya Berg, plus sophomore sensation Maddie Camry and defensive specialist Anna Borner. After the Norris Titans won the Class B Volleyball State Championship in 2024, some felt like it was a weight finally lifted off the shoulders. Then they did it again last year, and the weight turned into more of a standard, some would say. NCN's Jake Bartecki brings us a preview of Norris Volleyball entering the 2026 season.
1: For Norris Volleyball, the expectations have truly never been higher. They return a lot of what they've had the last couple of seasons. It's a roster littered with Division I talent, and oh, by the way, they're going for a three-peat. The Titans have their eyes set on another state championship in 2026.
2: I've loved, like, their attitude and effort in the gym. Like, they are just going hard. Like, they haven't won before. You know, like, they're just playing so hard. They know everything's new, and ultimately, yes, that's our goal, but it's not going to be given to us.
3: We're all super excited. I feel like on our team, like, it's just like a group of, like, best friends. It's not really, like, individually, and it doesn't, like, feel like we're playing volleyball. Like, it feels like I'm playing with my friends, so I feel like that's, like, kind of what gives us the edge, like, for, like, the other teams we play against. It's, like, our chemistry, and I'm really excited just to be able to do it on my team.
4: Over the past two seasons, the Titans hold a record of 76-2. They return key pieces from that run, including a trio of D1 commitment seniors. Ellie Bornschlegel is committed to South Dakota State, while defensive specialist Kaylin Lottman and setter Mallory Bosker will continue their careers at TCU and Nebraska. Bosker says a key to Norris reaching their ultimate goal once again is continuing to blend all that talent into success on the court.
3: I think just all of our hard work and playing together as a team is really important, and we have everything we need to do it, so just playing confident and playing Norris volleyball.
4: With nearly 80 wins and back-to-back state titles, the Titans know they'll have a target on their back in 2026. Head coach Christina Bosker says they don't see that as added pressure, but preparation for the postseason.
2: We're going to get everyone's best shot every night, and that's going to prepare us for the postseason play. We try never to feel like pressure, we have to do this or have to do that. Like, we just want to go out and play a great volleyball game. And so I've been super proud of, like, just their mentality right now. We have to earn it. Like, we didn't get there last year by luck. Like, we got there from hard work, and we're hoping to do that again this year.
4: In Firth, Jake Bartecki, News Channel Nebraska.
0: As of 4:30 a.m., there are no severe weather watches or warnings anywhere in Nebraska. Things may change as the evening progresses. NCN's Michael Shively joins us once again with a look ahead.
5: Thank you, Dave. Looking at your forecast and today's high temperatures. You know, it was warm today, but not stifling like we've encountered sometimes here in August. 86 in Norfolk and in Kearney, 95, though, in Imperial, the high mark in Nebraska today. Looking at the overnight lows, everywhere getting into the 60s, nobody lingering in the 70s. Chadron even dipping a little bit below that, so a good overnight cool down that is likely to be accompanied by some precipitation, probably in the form of some strong storms. Already seen some severe warm storms move through the state. Should get out of Nebraska late, maybe mid-morning even, tomorrow, 7-8 a.m. Checking out tomorrow's highs, 80s, 81 in Norfolk, 82 in Scotts Bluff, 85 in Chadron, a little bit warmer down in McCook. And the chance for some more storms come tomorrow in the evening as well.
0: 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He'll be back in around 10 minutes for another bout of forecasting right here on News Channel Nebraska.
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0: Newscast during the bottom half of the hour as we get into more of the top stories from around the region. In southeast Nebraska, a 10-year-old Sterling boy setting a record at the county fair for the heaviest hog ever. And NCN's Dan Swanson filing this report from the Johnson County Fair.
7: Henry Thies of Sterling showed the Johnson County Fair's heaviest hog, and Bentley Bridges was junior showmanship champion at the 4-H show Friday. The 10-year-old Thies showed a 430-pound crossbred named Biscuit, who was born in February.
8: He seems that he we broke the fair record for the heaviest pig.
7: The show was the first for Thies.
8: This is my first time.
9: What do you think of it so far?
8: I really like it.
7: His sister Herlia also showed market swine above 350 pounds. Thies and Bentley Bridges were among seven exhibitors in junior swine showmanship. Bridges earned the championship chair. Bryn Weber of the West Elk Creek 4-H Club showed the grand champion market swine with a 274-pound pig named Phoebe. From Tecumseh, I'm Dan Swanson, News Channel Nebraska.
0: A controversial hog confinement in the Nebraska Sandhills is moving closer to construction. The state issuing a construction and operating permit to TK Angus for the proposed Cherry County facility. The project will include two confinement buildings and house just under 5,000 hogs. The permit comes after public concerns about groundwater, livestock waste, odor, and the facility's proximity to the Niobrara River. TK Angus must submit a groundwater monitoring plan by November 1st. Once construction is complete, the company will still need written approval from Nebraska before the facilities can operate. A $100 million building nearing completion as part of the Nebraska Medicine Campus now has a new name. Opening next fall to patients, it will include dermatology, general internal medicine, outpatient gastrointestinal care, and behavioral health services. It's being called the Shakar and Kristen Saxena Family Health Center. They provided what's being called a, quote, leadership gift, end quote, to support the project. The Saxenas are 2007 graduates from the UNMC College of Medicine and founders of the Family Foundation named after them. Shakar is a cardiologist at Nebraska Med and co-founder of Milan Laser. Kristen, who also has an MD, is now focused on growing the foundation created by the couple. Folks who run small businesses are feeling good about their future while also timid about investing in it. The Small Business Optimism Index moving up 2.4 points in July, nearly 2 points more than the 52-year average. In the monthly survey, 8 out of 10 bullet points were higher than the month prior. Plans for people to hire were the single biggest indicator for the upswing. The index cites those hopes are at the highest level in nearly 4 years, standing 9 points above the average for the last half century. The only numbers dropping were real sales and inventory levels. While optimism is high, so is the uncertainty. It went up another 2 points from June, now at 91. The historical average is 23 points lower. Most owners responding to the survey were unsure if it's a good time to expand their business and didn't know if it was the right time to spend big money. A police department in eastern Nebraska will be looking for the next head of the force. Chief Mark Leonardo retired on Friday after 9 years leading the Ralston Police Department. Leonardo spent 35 years with the law enforcement outfit, rising through the ranks. He was commended for commitment to public safety, engaging with the community, and employing innovative strategies for policing during his tenure. Over the next few weeks, the city says that they will be searching for a chief. For the time being, Deputy Chief Brian Hansen will serve in an interim basis as the department makes a transition to its next leader. A driver in southeast Nebraska feeling a little lucky after engine troubles that nearly took a truck over a bridge. Bradford Hines was driving his truck Sunday in Nebraska City. The man telling police a sputtering engine forced him to push the gas. When he did, he said he lost control of his truck as it picked up speed and drove up the bridge railing. Officers conclude the truck hit the railing and was lifted upward based on the damage done. There were no injuries reported. An Elkhorn man accused of driving nearly 100 miles an hour before a crash killed two young brothers is headed to trial in district court. 28-year-old Tanner Hunt waived his right to a preliminary hearing in Douglas County Court. He's accused of two counts of motor vehicle homicide, DUI. Police say he was speeding when he collided with another vehicle in Omaha last month. A 10-year-old and a 5-year-old were eventually killed. Hunt is being held on $10 million bond ahead of his arraignment in district court. An Omaha man convicted for a bank robbery in a small Nebraska town last year, receiving nearly two decades behind bars. 31-year-old Bruce Storch was sentenced in Omaha to 17 years in prison for bank robbery and using a firearm during a crime of violence, according to the Saunders County Sheriff's Office. He also received 5 years of supervised release. Storch is one of two suspects arrested for robbing the Community State Bank on January 14th of last year in Cedar Bluffs. They were arrested months later on unrelated charges before being indicted by a federal grand jury on the robbery. Authorities say Dante Ordu

0: Luna is also expected to be sentenced later this month. A Lexington man was found guilty of manslaughter in Dawson County. 35-year-old Arist Rodriguez Linares was convicted by a jury of his peers. The jury gave him the lowest punishment possible after not finding him guilty of first-degree or second-degree murder. Manslaughter is still a Class 2A felony and can be a maximum of 20 years in prison. Rodriguez Linares was also found guilty of two other Class 1 felonies. Those convictions could each land him 50 years in jail. Sentencing for the case is scheduled for October 5th. Flock cameras are strategically positioned all across Nebraska and the nation. They're maps showing you where they're located. So what do? They scan license plates, and they're getting a lot of attention these days. Police say they help solve crimes. Privacy advocates warn of unwanted surveillance and misuse. Now the company behind the cameras is rolling out new safety controls after scrutiny grows, and some places are banning their use.
1: There are reportedly more than 120,000 license plate reading flock safety cameras deployed across 49 states, used by more than 5,000 law enforcement agencies. They scan passing vehicles, capturing license plates and other details that are stored in a searchable database. If a plate is connected to a wanted vehicle, stolen car, or investigation, police get an alert. The technology notably helped track down last year's Brown University shooting suspect. Flock says it supported about 1 million law enforcement investigations last year and helped locate more than 10,000 missing people. But critics warn of a growing surveillance network, one they say invades privacy, triggers false alerts, and operates without enough oversight.
2: Where is the line where it stops being for solving crime and starts violating individual privacy?
1: The nonprofit Institute for Justice says dozens of officers in recent years have resigned or been arrested after allegedly abusing license plate reader systems, including accusations of stalking.
2: By using a private company, it allows a lot of the police departments to circumvent the normal red tape, like getting a warrant.
1: Flock has rolled out new safety controls, including tools for flagging unusual searches.
3: We have an obligation to make everyone feel safe. 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
1: Safeguards. Privacy experts say don't go far enough. Some want cameras removed altogether. Others are calling for stronger rules, transparency, and accountability from leaders.
2: Like any tool in a police department's arsenal, we need guardrails.
1: I'm Michael Yoshida reporting.
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4: Radar here on News Channel Nebraska. This takes us up until about 7 p.m. today. So it starts with clear skies in Nebraska, then builds in northwest Nebraska. Some pretty nasty looking weather on the radar there. And then in the southeast part of the panhandle, start to get some action there. That did lead to a severe thunderstorm warning in that part of the state just north of Colorado. So some storm systems developing this evening that we'll be continuing to monitor, and you should too, depending where you're at in the state, because there is a chance for some strong to severe storms. Now, as far as the temperatures are concerned, good overnight cool down into the 60s everywhere in Nebraska, from 61 in the west to 68 in the east. Pleasant overnight temperatures, but precipitation going to come with it in many parts of Nebraska, maybe even some hail and damaging winds. Those are the primary concerns with these storms, although you can't rule out the chance for flooding and even a rogue tornado or two. Checking out tomorrow, 81 in O'Neill, 85 in Hastings, 89 in Imperial, and 82 in Scotts Bluff. Conditions possible for some more storms. This round will be making its way through in the morning still. Don't expect it to clear eastern Nebraska until 8 or 9 in the morning. And then in the evening, there's another chance for some more strong to severe storms.
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4: Looking at some drought comparisons. Hi, I'm Susan Littlefield with the American Ag Network. Eric Hansen is a crop protection sales agronomist with Winfield United. He shared with me how eastern Nebraska is very much like western Kansas.
5: At the annual precipitation patterns, you know, really that precipitation pattern kind of curves north and east as you get out of Kansas and into Nebraska. So from an annual rainfall perspective or annual precipitation perspective, a lot of central and east central Nebraska looks very similar to rainfall patterns that we see in central and western Kansas.
4: So one of the biggest concerns has to be stress when it continues to get dry. What are some ways that we can manage for stress before the stress is even here?
5: Yeah, well, the first thing is, in my opinion, is to plan for the stress and look at starting to plan early. That has to do with everything from selecting the right genetics that work on your farm and on that stress to managing population, and then looking at, are there other tools that we can utilize from a fungicide, a micronutrient, a plant nutrition, or biostimulant that can help influence how that plant deals with the stress that it gets. And again, implementing that in your plan, because we're never really surprised when the stress hits, we should be planning for it so that we're not having to make that decision in the heat of the battle.
4: So what should we look for when it comes to seed selection then, to get the right genetics to help with that stress?
5: Well, the most obvious pieces of that are, you know, simply drought stress tolerance and heat stress tolerance. But we also look at how we're going to use that hybrid. We need to look at and think about things like, you know, how it adapts to population. So, you know, does it have a lot of ear flex from a low population standpoint? We have to think about the yield determining growth stages that particular hybrid has that are more important than
4: others. This is the Littlefield reporting.
6: And the 8 teams from the conference being ranked in the top 25. It seems those expectations are similarly high in the eyes of the media. Just like in the coaches poll, the preseason associated top 25 has Ohio State and Oregon going 1 and 2. And just like in the coaches poll, 8 Big Ten teams are ranked, including defending champion Indiana, who begins the year at number 6. One notable difference between the two, the Huskers received 12 votes in the preseason coaches poll, none from the AP, meaning programs like Liberty, Western Michigan, and New Nebraska signal caller Anthony Calandria's old stomping grounds at UNLV all began the season with higher expectations from the media than the Cornhuskers. A running back who never played a down for Nebraska has been dismissed from the team. Tyke Hayes will no longer be suiting up for the Scarlet and Cream. Josh Peterson breaking the news on social media in a roundabout way, and Sean Callahan confirmed it 75 minutes later. Hayes was at Penn State last season, only playing in the Pinstripe Bowl. He rushed the ball 3 times for 18 yards. As a standout at a Pennsylvania high school, he rushed for nearly 7,000 yards as a 4-time All-State selection. He was ranked as the number 20 running back in the nation coming out of high school and was a 4-star prospect. Home football holding their fall scrimmage Saturday as they prep for their season, August 29th against Texas College in Crete. NCN's Zach Polk brings us the latest from the Tigers, who are picked to finish second to last in the GPAC preseason coaches poll.
7: To the west.

0: of the concession stand.
1: As longtime voice of the Doan Tigers, Cody Vance would say, "Welcome to Nebraska's most beautiful university campus, where the Doan Tigers football team held their fall scrimmage before the start of the regular season. The Tigers are coming off a 2-8 season where they were the youngest team in the GPAC. Coach Jonathan Johnson, in his third year at the helm, is excited about his team and the improvements that were made in the offseason.
2: It's been an outstanding offseason. Very young football team last year who went through a great offseason with our strength program. A lot of gains that were made from a size perspective, from a strength perspective, and another great recruiting class.
1: Physicality is something that will be needed in a very competitive GPAC conference. Redshirt sophomore running back Quentin Archer believes the running back room can lead the charge for the offense in that regard and thinks that they've made big strides since last season.
3: The biggest expectation that we have offensively is just we have to run the football. And like you said, the young guys, the inexperience, they grew tremendously over the offseason. The weight room, the spring ball helped them a lot. So I would say just running the football every day, that's really just something that I'm really looking forward to, and that's our goal.
1: But as the old saying goes, defense wins championships. And senior defensive end Lucas Christensen likes how the defense is shaping up.
4: Really like our defense this year. We're getting some new linebackers, but I'm excited to see what they can do. Defensive line's looking good. Ones, twos, and threes, we're all pretty even, so that's good. Gets us some rotations. Back end's good, a lot of returners, so I'm excited.
1: A group that looks to make a significant jump from last season. The Tigers put on a show for the fans in attendance Saturday evening. Heading into the season, Coach Johnson and his staff are trusting the process and looking to build off what last year's team was able to produce.
2: There's no substitute for experience, and we had a lot of young guys get a ton of reps and opportunities to start, and we returned 8 starters on both sides of the ball this year, so we're excited about the experience we're going to have going into year 3.
1: The Doan Tigers open up their season Saturday, August 29th at 7 p.m. on NCN in Crete. I'm Zach Polk, News Channel Nebraska.
5: It's your forecast here on News Channel Nebraska. Lots of green cycling through this map, even some yellow and orange on it. Let's check out this future cast right now, looking at Wednesday early morning, but it'll cycle back through. Here's Monday night, the system moving through in the overnight hours into tomorrow morning. Won't leave Nebraska until maybe closer to midday. Some light rain in the east after that. Heavier stuff moves through. Then it's back at it Tuesday night into Wednesday with some possibility of some more severe weather. Hail and heavy winds, the primary concerns for all of these storms moving through, but specifically tonight, there is a slight chance for tornadoes, particularly in northeast Nebraska, and some localized flooding depending on how much rain you may get. Unsettled weather pattern settling in here in the Cornhusker State. Tonight's lows into the 60s essentially everywhere, 63 in Valentine, 68 in Kearney, and 65 in Norfolk. Looking at these conditions, no surprise, possible to see some severe weather and certainly some rain overnight. If not that, then expect some clouds. Here's this look at tomorrow. And this SPC outlook from the National Weather Service has category 2 out of 5. That's the yellow slight for central and southeast Nebraska. So the greater chance for severe weather tomorrow will be in that part of the state. But the rest of the state's not out of it either. The rest of the state is in a marginal chance. That's category 1 out of 5. Looking at the high temps, we're looking at the 80s, except for McCook gets to stay in the 90s for tomorrow. Extended forecast, northeast Nebraska gets some rain the next couple of days. And then partly cloudy with highs in the low to mid 80s. Quite comfortable forecast here for the next week in northeast Nebraska. And the southeast part of the state, not maybe quite as rainy, except for tomorrow. And then it's settling into sunny with highs in the mid 80s. Pretty good seasonal weather in that part of the state. Central Nebraska, much of the same with some rain the next couple of days and then calm with lows into the mid 60s in the overnight hours. Northwest Nebraska does stay a bit hotter, does have that chance of rain Tuesday and Wednesday, particularly on Wednesday with the possibility for severe storms. Then Thursday, the sun comes out and the heat returns into the low 90s, lasting through the weekend. But those lows getting near the 50s will be a good overnight cool down. Southwest Nebraska also expecting some 90s, with Friday being a cooker there with a possible high of 97 degrees. Your AccuWeather forecast on News Channel Nebraska.

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Thanks for joining us on News Channel Nebraska. Coming up this hour on NCN, flock cameras have been one of the main topics of conversation at city councils and county meetings for weeks on end across the state. One sheriff's department has found multiple cameras damaged. Drought conditions continue to worsen across Nebraska. Look no further than one of the state's most famous lake getaways for proof, where public boating ramps are no longer accessible this year. A Nebraska volleyball player is putting in the effort on the court and in the weight room, getting honored for her commitment to becoming stronger. The latest rankings are out for college football, and your Nebraska Cornhuskers are nowhere to be found in the Associated Press preseason poll. An opening to lead a police force in eastern Nebraska is now available following the retirement of their chief, who ran the department for nearly a full decade. A great day to go outside for a jog if you're in

0: to those sorts of things. I'd personally rather spend my time at Kearney Country Club. And you better get the golf in quick because we could be in for some severe weather over the next couple of days. Michael Shively joins us for the first time this hour with details on those conditions.
1: Thank you, Dave. Looking at your forecast and today's high temperatures. You know, it was warm today, but not stifling like we've encountered sometimes here in August. 86 in Norfolk and in Kearney, 95 though in Imperial, the high mark in Nebraska today. Looking at the overnight lows, everywhere getting into the 60s, nobody lingering in the 70s. Chadron even dipping a little bit below that, so a good overnight cool down that is likely to be accompanied by some precipitation, probably in the form of some strong storms. Already seen some severe warm storms move through the state. Should get out of Nebraska late, maybe mid-morning even, tomorrow 7, 8 a.m. Checking out tomorrow's highs, 80s, 81 in Norfolk, 82 in Scotts Bluff, 85 in Chadron, a little bit warmer down in McCook. And the chance for some more storms come tomorrow in the evening as well.
0: Thanks, Michael. We'll get back later for a longer version of the forecast. For the time being, we're touching on the top stories from around Nebraska. Police are investigating a stabbing this afternoon, sending a Nebraska City victim to a trauma center. Police Chief Ben Murray said police were dispatched for a disturbance to a second Corso residence and found the victim with life-threatening injuries. The person was taken to a hospital and they were waiting to fly them to a trauma center. Police report the arrest of a suspect about 30 minutes after the incident. A former Nebraska regent who was convicted in a DUI case receiving her sentence. 35-year-old Elizabeth O'Connor getting a one-year prison sentence in the Nebraska Department of Corrections. O'Connor will also have 18 months probation after her sentence is completed and will not be allowed to drive for 5 years. O'Connor pleaded guilty to DUI causing serious injury after crashing into another person. Court records show O'Connor's BAC was nearly 4 times the legal limit. She has resigned from her position as a regent with the University of Nebraska and from the Douglas County Attorney's Office. A Norfolk man has died and a woman is critically injured after they were hit by a pickup over the weekend. It happened Friday evening in Norfolk. Police say a pickup was turning at an intersection a block east of Norfolk Junior High. Authorities say 2 people were in the crosswalk when they were hit. Both were life-flighted from the scene. One of them, 85-year-old Saturnino Carrera Torres, succumbed to his injuries at a hospital. Authorities say the driver, 29-year-old Justin Wolf of Norfolk, told them he didn't see either of them when he was turning. Police say alcohol is not believed to be a factor at this time, and his BAC was triple zeros. Wolf called authorities after the crash and cooperated, according to NPD. Wolf was cited for motor vehicle homicide and failure to yield. Seat belts are being credited with lessening the impact of a rollover crash over the weekend. It happened Saturday night along the Northeast Industrial Highway near Norfolk. The Stanton County Sheriff's Office said an 18-year-old driver dropped off the road, lost control, striking an embankment before landing on its roof. Authorities tell NCN the driver crawled out of the wreckage and was treated for unspecified injuries. The Stanton County Sheriff's Office says the driver was wearing her seatbelt, which they say lessened the severity of the injuries. A teenager wrecking his truck in rural Nebraska yesterday afternoon, requiring a flight to an Omaha hospital. The crash happened around 4 p.m. 18-year-old William Smith of Springfield was heading south on Dunning Road, a few miles north of Arnold. Custer County Sheriff Dan Osmond tells News Channel Nebraska. Osmond says Smith was in a pickup when he went off the road and was thrown from the vehicle. Osmond says alcohol was believed to have been a factor. Injuries were severe enough. Smith was taken to a North Platte hospital before being flown to Omaha for treatment. Multiple flock cameras have been damaged in central Nebraska's most populated county. The Hall County Sheriff's Office, speaking at a village board meeting late last week, sharing they would be stepping up patrols over the next 7 days. Law enforcement says more than one flock cameras in Hall County were damaged and it's an open investigation. Officials are not openly saying how the cameras were damaged. The Hall County Sheriff's Department tells News Channel Nebraska at least one of them was damaged in Wood River. Authorities with HCSO tell us they understand the reason for concern with the cameras. They also cite officials across the country making a number of high-profile arrests because they were able to locate people attached to serious crimes through this national database. NCN is working to get specific numbers associated with Hall County and how they've benefited from the use of flock cameras in their efforts. In Nebraska, one of these being vandalized would be a Class 1 misdemeanor with a maximum of up to 1 year in jail, a $1,000 fine, or both. We'll have more on this

0: National conversation a little later this hour. Nebraska's Attorney General delivering a major setback to a central Nebraska city, trying to get tens of thousands of dollars in lost property taxes. Attorney General Mike Hilgers ruled while Hall County must correct its tax rolls moving forward, state law does not allow county officials to retroactively assess and collect municipal property taxes once the yearly tax levy has been finalized. It's the news the city of Wood River was not hoping for. The legal battle stems from a clerical error by Hall County going unnoticed for nearly a decade. Residential properties annexed by the city of Wood River were accidentally left off the city's tax rolls. Although residents paid their county, a small community of Wood River, $1,000. Mayor Greg Kramer had said Wood River was hoping to use the money to cover its portion of a $1.1 million fire truck purchase split with the Rural Fire Board. Now, Wood River officials say they're going to look at alternative legal avenues, which could mean suing the County Assessor's Board to recoup the missing money. The latest red flag in the drought Nebraska is dealing with comes ahead of one of the biggest holidays for lake lovers. The last public boat ramp at Lake McConaughey is closed because of low water levels. Nebraska Game and Parks saying a mud hole at the end of Spillway Bay's ramp is causing vehicles to get stuck. Some trucks have even been reported sinking so deep water can get into the cab. There are still private boat launch services available, Game and Parks says. Boating is also available, although only on the eastern half of Lake Mack. Game and Parks says going west of a line between Vans Lakeview and Lemoyne is no longer allowed because of shallow water and mud flats. Boats have been getting stuck in those areas, and officials warn the mud flats may keep moving east as the lake levels drop. Labor Day weekend typically sees large crowds soaking up the sun one final time.
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0: Throughout the Cornhusker State, bringing new traffic and safety concerns to local roads. NCN's Brandon Shanahan has more from Hastings.
5: Police Captain Jason Hossie says the start of the new school year can bring additional dangers as families and drivers are adjusting to new routines. He said one concern is drivers failing to notice children as they enter roadways.
6: We've seen it, right? The last 2 years, we've had some absolute tragedies that are very much just that. They yeah. are small children. They get away from parents very, very quickly. Mm-hmm. And even going through a parking lot, that's, it can absolutely be tragic.
5: The return to school can also mean more traffic and longer commutes as more drivers are on the road. Hossie said that makes it even more important for drivers to stay focused.
6: We need to pay attention. We obviously preach it every time that we come on. Put your phone down, put those distractions away, and be paying attention now more than ever. If that's the one thing I could get parents to do, quit driving distracted, whether it's your phone, whether it's, whatever it might be, work, you're late, those kinds of things. Just pay attention.
5: Hossie added that staying aware of your surroundings, following posted speed limits, and eliminating distractions can go a long way to keeping students, families, and other drivers safe as the school year gets underway. In Hastings, 4 News Channel Nebraska, I'm Brandon Shanahan.
0: What better way to make students feel welcome than

0: nice pastry on the first day of class. It's a tradition for one Panhandle community. And as NCN's Christy Shields reports, it continued with the 2026-27 return to class.
1: We're making a pit stop Monday morning on their

0: And we continued that tradition. We didn't do it last year. I don't really remember why, but it's something that we decided we wanted to bring back. Just a fun way to start the school year and show the teachers and the students that we're cheering them on. And you know, a lot of our residents have lived in this community for a really long time. Some of them taught in this community, just kind of a way to get everybody involved.
1: Nursing home administrator Sarah Stuhl said the Manor passed out 72 bags to students and teachers that included a donut, juice, and a few items like a pencil and bookmark.
0: I want to thank Hannah and Dylan Snyder at the coffee shop because they provided the donuts. And they do that anytime we have asked. They not only did this, but Hannah gives donuts every Thursday to our coffee reading and rolls group. She donates those.
2: Good morning. Have a donut and some juice and a great first day.
1: Yep. In Kimball, Christy Shields, News Channel, Nebraska.
3: The Grand Island Public School District is moving forward with a nearly $7 million renovation, in addition for Gates Elementary. The school board unanimously approving a roughly $6.99 million bid last week from RMV Construction of Kearney. The project will update classes, flooring, lighting, and ceilings throughout the school, according to district documents. It will also move the front office closer to the main entrance and a new security vestibule. Gates will no longer have to use its gym as a lunchroom, with a new commons and cafeteria also in the building plans. Construction is expected to begin in the fall, with the full project scheduled for completion by July of next year. Gates Elementary was originally built in 1955.
4: So far, Dan Osborne has pocketed nearly $500,000 from his campaign. Who's signing Osborne's checks? The Epstein class, like alleged Epstein trafficker Dana Chasen. Democrats, socialists. It's no wonder Osborne supports their radical ideas, even citizenship and benefits for illegal immigrants.
5: A clear path, streamlined to citizenship. Let's give him a damn Social Security card already.
4: Fake Dan Osborne works for them, not us.
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9: Radar here on News Channel Nebraska. This takes us up until about 7 p.m. today, so it starts with a clear skies in Nebraska, then builds in northwest Nebraska. Some pretty nasty looking weather on the radar there. And then in the southeast part of the panhandle, start to get some action there. That did lead to a severe thunderstorm warning in that part of the state, just north of Colorado. So some storm systems developing this evening that we'll be continuing to monitor, and you should too, depending where you're at in the state, because there is a chance for some strong to severe storms. Now, as far as the temperatures

0: are concerned, good overnight cool down into the 60s everywhere in Nebraska, from 61 in the west to 68 in the east. Pleasant overnight temperatures, but precipitation going to come with it in many parts of Nebraska, maybe even some hail and damaging winds. Those are the primary concerns with these storms, although you can't rule out the chance for flooding and even a rogue tornado or two. Checking out tomorrow, 81 in O'Neill, 85 in Hastings, 89 in Imperial, and 82 in Scotts Bluff. Conditions possible for some more storms. This round will be making its way through in the morning still. Don't expect it to clear eastern Nebraska until 8 or 9 in the morning. And then in the evening, there's another chance for some more strong to severe storms.
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15: 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It can help offset the cost of respite care, home care aids, medical equipment, and certain changes needed to make a home safer and more accessible.
16: It's a non-refundable tax credit. So for those that don't recall what non-refundable means, you have to actually be paying into taxes. So it's money that's taken off your taxes before you actually get the end of the tax bill at the end of the tax year.
15: Outreach groups say caregiving doesn't always come with a formal title. It may look like helping a loved one bathe, preparing meals, managing medications, or making sure the home remains safe. They note many Nebraskans doing this work may not realize they qualify as caregivers.
16: That's where we're spending a lot of our time now. And again, why we want to get the word out again is you are caring for someone in their home.

0: and not receiving whatever those expenses are out of your pocket, you're not being reimbursed for those types of things. Those are all types of things that recognize you as a caregiver.
1: The credit covers half of eligible expenses, up to $2,000 for most people and $3,000 for those caring for a veteran or someone with dementia. Ragland says the financial help can also make it easier for loved ones to remain safe and independent in their own homes as they age. An annual event dedicated to a colorful drink featured participants daring enough to get into a dirtier looking drink for a boat race. The Kool-Aid Days cardboard boat races were held yesterday in Hastings. The event featured boats of varying shapes and sizes, with competitors building around a theme set each year by Kool-Aid. One of this year's entries, named Tartmouth, was built as a replica of a 1700s ship with a Kool-Aid Days spin. Its captain said the idea came from a visit to a museum on the East Coast.
2: We saw the Boston Tea Party Museum with the actual Dartmouth, and I thought, hey, that'd be pretty fun for a Kool-Aid Days boat. It wasn't as easy as paddling out there. Like, when I came back, it was like, I felt like I wasn't moving, and I was going like this a lot.
1: The tiny captain winning his race, receiving a trophy for best Kool-Aid Days theme. The Kool-Aid Cup overall winner was Barry Rockin' Black Cherry. A Central Nebraska Concert Festival pressing on this past weekend after storms destroyed the stage. The Todd Becker Foundation's annual Living Out Loud family event was ready to take place Saturday at Lake Helen in Gothenburg. Storms Friday night tearing down the festival's main setup. Organizers were still able to put on the free donor-driven concert featuring Christian music artists Danny Gokey, Megan Woods, and band Reeves, among others. The weekend's events concluded yesterday with a community worship service at Lake Helen.
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6: We just thought we were helping her get some better sleep, and it turned out she had had cancer, and not just one, but two kinds. Her dad actually came with her to that appointment. I was like, it's pretty routine, just get her in so we can see if he also thinks she needs her tonsils out. And they called me and said, yes, Dr. Altman thinks her tonsils are enlarged, but there's another issue. When he was doing his thorough examination, masses felt different in her thyroid. And so that same day, he worked to get her in the ultrasound, and they got her right in the ultrasound and found, he described it as more nodules than actual thyroid. The day he had the call and tell me that it was cancer, he was very kind and patient with me as I asked my questions. Dr. Altman, for sure, is forever in our hearts.
7: Trust and kindness, that's what faith health means to me.

0: cycle back through. Here's Monday night, the system moving through in the overnight hours into tomorrow morning. Won't leave Nebraska until maybe closer to midday. Some light rain in the east after that heavier stuff moves through. Then it's back at it Tuesday night into Wednesday with the possibility of some more severe weather. Hail and heavy winds, the primary concerns for all of these storms moving through. But specifically tonight, there is a slight chance for tornadoes, particularly in northeast Nebraska, and some localized flooding depending on how much rain you may get. Unsettled weather pattern settling in here in the Cornhusker State. Tonight's lows into the 60s essentially everywhere, 63 in Valentine, 68 in Kearney, and 65 in Norfolk. Looking at these conditions, no surprise, possible to see some severe weather and certainly some rain overnight. If not that, then expect some clouds. Here's this look at tomorrow. And this SPC outlook from the National Weather Service has category 2 out of 5. That's the yellow slight for central and southeast Nebraska. So the greater chance for severe weather tomorrow will be in that part of the state. But the rest of the state's not out of it either. The rest of the state is in a marginal chance. That's category 1 out of 5. Looking at the high temps, we're looking at the 80s, except for McCook. Gets to stay in the 90s for tomorrow. Extended forecast, northeast Nebraska gets some rain the next couple of days. And then partly cloudy with highs in the low to mid 80s. Quite comfortable forecast here for the next week in northeast Nebraska. In the southeast part of the state, not maybe quite as rainy except for tomorrow. And then it's settling into sunny with highs in the mid 80s. Pretty good seasonal weather in that part of the state. Central Nebraska, much of the same with some rain the next couple of days and then calm with lows into the mid 60s in the overnight hours. Northwest Nebraska does stay a bit hotter, does have that chance of rain Tuesday and Wednesday, particularly on Wednesday with the possibility for severe storms. Then Thursday, the sun comes out and the heat returns into the low 90s, lasting through the weekend, but those lows getting near the 50s will be a good overnight cool down. Southwest Nebraska also expecting some 90s, with Friday being a cooker there with a possible high of 97 degrees. Your AccuWeather forecast on News Channel Nebraska.
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2: A volleyball player is seen by her teammates as one of the most dedicated to her craft, not just on the court, in the weight room as well. Sophomore Tariah Sigler was named Lifter of the Year, voted on by her teammates. The sophomore from Scottsdale, Arizona, was presented the trophy in between sets 1 and 2 of yesterday's red-white scrimmage.
3: The best thing about Lifter of the Year is that it's voted on by the team, not picked by a strength coach, so it's them recognizing somebody's work, and I think it's pretty awesome to be recognized by your teammates as working really hard and making changes and, you know, not taking the easy way out.
2: Last year, the award going to Waverly native Rebecca Alec. Sigler recording 11 kills in yesterday's scrimmage, tying for a match high. Danny Busboom-Kelly says the proof has been in her play.
3: You can see, like, her jumps improve. She's healthy. She's physical. She not only works to lift hard, or she also is into her nutrition and sleep and doing yoga and doing things that will keep her healthy.
2: The top-ranked Huskers are in action August 27th to open the season, taking on Florida in the Spikes Under the Lights exhibition in Dallas. Win the first match and they play either SMU or Penn State for $1 million. A pair of Nebraska volleyball programs starting off 2026 in familiar territory, ranking in the top 10 by the ABCA Division II coaches poll. UNK checks in at number 7, the same spot they were at the end of last season. The Lopers were the Central Region hosts after going 29-3 through the regular season and winning the MIAA tournament. At the Central Regional, they fell in 4 sets to St. Cloud State. The Blue and Gold returned 3 of their top 6 attackers from last season while looking to replace Peyton Neff with 1 of 4 setters on the roster. UNK has an exhibition against Shattern State Wednesday night before their season starts up August 27th against Colorado Mesa. Wayne State is sliding into the rankings as well, 2 spots behind the Lopers. The Wildcats were tied for 10th at the end of 2025, moving up to number 9 ahead of their season opener August 28th in the greater New York City area. Shannon T. Robles and Chloe Hanel are back for the Golden Black, along with UNK transfer Maya Berg, plus sophomore sensation Maddie Camry and defensive specialist Anna Borner. After the Norris Titans won the Class B Volleyball State Championship in 2024, some felt like it was a weight finally lifted off the shoulders. Then they did it again last year, and the weight turned into

0: more of a standard, some would say. NCN's Jake Bartecki brings us a preview of Norris Volleyball entering the 2026 season.
1: For Norris Volleyball, the expectations have truly never been higher. They return a lot of what they've had the last couple of seasons. It's a roster littered with Division I talent. And oh, by the way, they're going for a three-peat. The Titans have their eyes set on another state championship in 2026.
2: I've loved like their attitude and effort in the gym. Like they are just going hard. Like they haven't won before. You know, like they're just playing so hard. They know everything's new. And ultimately, yes, that's our goal. But it's not going to be given to us.
3: We're all super excited. I feel like on our team, like, it's just like a group of like best friends. It's not really like individually, and it doesn't like feel like we're playing volleyball. Like, it feels like I'm playing with my friends. So I feel like that's like kind of what gives us the edge, like for like the other teams we play against. It's like our chemistry, and I'm really excited just to be able to do it on my team.
1: Over the past two seasons, the Titans hold a record of 76-2. They returned key pieces from that run, including a trio of D1 commitment seniors. Ellie Bornschlegel is committed to South Dakota State, while defensive specialist Kaylin Lottman and setter Mallory Bosker will continue their careers at TCU and Nebraska. Bosker says a key to Norris reaching their ultimate goal once again is continuing to blend all that talent into success on the court.
3: I think just all of our hard work and playing together as a team is really important, and we have everything we need to do it, so just playing confident and playing Norris volleyball.
1: With nearly 80 wins and back-to-back state titles, the Titans know they'll have a target on their back in 2026. Head coach Christina Bosker says they don't see that as added pressure, but preparation for the postseason.
2: We're going to get everyone's best shot every night, and that's going to prepare us for the postseason play. We try never to feel like pressure, we have to do this or have to do that. Like, we just want to go out and play a great volleyball game. And so I've been super proud of, like, just their mentality right now. We have to earn it. Like, we didn't get there last year by luck. Like, we got there from hard work, and we're hoping to do that again this year.
1: In Firth, Jake Bartecki, News Channel Nebraska.
0: As of 4:30 a.m., there are no severe weather watches or warnings anywhere in Nebraska. Things may change as the evening progresses. NCN's Michael Shively joins us once again with a look ahead.
4: Thank you, Dave. Looking at your forecast and today's high temperatures. You know, it was warm today, but not stifling like we've encountered sometimes here in August. 86 in Norfolk and in Kearney, 95, though, in Imperial, the high mark in Nebraska today. Looking at the overnight lows, everywhere getting into the 60s, nobody lingering in the 70s. Chadron even dipping a little bit below that, so a good overnight cool down that is likely to be accompanied by some precipitation, probably in the form of some strong storms. Already seen some severe warm storms move through the state. Should get out of Nebraska late, maybe mid-morning even, tomorrow, 7-8 a.m. Checking out tomorrow's highs, 80s, 81 in Norfolk, 82 in Scotts Bluff, 85 in Chadron, a little bit warmer down in McCook. And the chance for some more storms come tomorrow in the evening as well.
0: 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He'll be back in around 10 minutes for another bout of forecasting right here on News Channel Nebraska.
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0: And local newscast during the bottom half of the hour as we get into more of the top stories from around the region. In southeast Nebraska, a 10-year-old Sterling boy setting a record at the county fair for the heaviest hog ever. And CNN's Dan Swanson filing this report from the Johnson County Fair.
6: Henry Thies of Sterling showed the Johnson County Fair's heaviest hog, and Bentley Bridges was junior showmanship champion at the 4-H show Friday. The 10-year-old Thies showed a 430-pound crossbred named Biscuit, who was born in February.
7: He thinks that he broke the fair record for the heaviest pig.
6: The show was the first for Thies.
7: This is my first time.
8: What do you think of it so far?
7: I really like it.
6: His sister Herlia also showed a market swine above 350 pounds. Thies and Bentley Bridges were among seven exhibitors in junior swine showmanship. Bridges earned the championship chair. Bryn Weber of the West Elk Creek 4-H Club showed the grand champion market swine with a 274-pound pig named Phoebe. From Tecumseh, I'm Dan Swanson, News Channel Nebraska.

0: controversial hog confinement in the Nebraska Sandhills is moving closer to construction. The state issuing a construction and operating permit to TK Angus for the proposed Cherry County facility. The project will include two confinement buildings and house just under 5,000 hogs. The permit comes after public concerns about groundwater, livestock waste, odor, and the facility's proximity to the Niobrara River. TK Angus must submit a groundwater monitoring plan by November 1st. Once construction is complete, the company will slum Nebraska before the facilities can operate. A $100 million building nearing completion as part of the Nebraska Medicine Campus now has a new name. Opening next fall to patients, it will include dermatology, general internal medicine, outpatient gastrointestinal care, and behavioral health services. It's being called the Shakar and Kristen Saxena Family Health Center. They provided what's being called a, quote, leadership gift, end quote, to support the project. The Saxenas are 2007 graduates from the UNMC College of Medicine and founders of the Family Foundation named after them. Shakar is a cardiologist at Nebraska Med and co-founder of Milan Laser. Kristen, who also has an MD, is now focused on growing the foundation created by the couple. Folks who run small businesses are feeling good about their future while also timid about investing in it. The Small Business Optimism Index moving up 2.4 points in July, nearly 2 points more than the 52-year average. In the monthly survey, 8 out of 10 bullet points were higher than the month prior. Plans for people to hire were the single biggest indicator for the upswing. The index cites those hopes are at the highest level in nearly 4 years, standing 9 points above the average for the last half century. The only numbers dropping were real sales and inventory levels. While optimism is high, so is the uncertainty. It went up another 2 points from June, now at 91. The historical average is 23 points lower. Most owners responding to the survey were unsure if it's a good time to expand their business and didn't know if it was the right time to spend big money. A police department in eastern Nebraska will be looking for the next head of the force. Chief Mark Leonardo retired on Friday after 9 years leading the Ralston Police Department. Leonardo spent 35 years with the law enforcement outfit, rising through the ranks. He was commended for commitment to public safety, engaging with the community, and employing innovative strategies for policing during his tenure. Over the next few weeks, the city says that they will be searching for a chief. For the time being, Deputy Chief Brian Hansen will serve in an interim basis as the department makes a transition to its next leader. A driver in southeast Nebraska feeling a little lucky after engine troubles nearly took a truck over a bridge. Bradford Hines was driving his truck Sunday in Nebraska City. The man telling police a sputtering engine forced him to push the gas. When he did, he said he lost control of his truck as it picked up speed and drove up the bridge railing. Officers conclude the truck hit the railing and was lifted upward based on the damage done. There were no injuries reported. An Elkhorn man accused of driving nearly 100 miles an hour before a crash killed two young brothers is headed to trial in district court. 28-year-old Tanner Hunt waived his right to a preliminary hearing in Douglas County Court. He's accused of 2 counts of motor vehicle homicide, DUI. Police say he was speeding when he collided with another vehicle in Omaha last month. A 10-year-old and a 5-year-old were eventually killed. Hunt is being held on $10 million bond ahead of his arraignment in district court. An Omaha man convicted for a bank robbery in a small Nebraska town last year, receiving nearly 2 decades behind bars. 31-year-old Bruce Storch was sentenced in Omaha to 17 years in prison for bank robbery and using a firearm during a crime of violence, according to the Saunders County Sheriff's Office. He also received 5 years of supervised release. Storch is one of 2 suspects arrested for robbing the Community State Bank on January 14th of last year in Cedar Bluffs. They were arrested months later on unrelated charges before being indicted by a federal grand jury on the robbery. Authorities say Dante Orduna is also expected to be sentenced later this month. A Lexington man was found guilty of manslaughter in Dawson County. 35-year-old Arist Rodriguez Linares was convicted by a jury of his peers. The jury gave him the lowest punishment possible after not finding him guilty of first-degree or second-degree murder. Manslaughter is still a Class 2A felony and can be a maximum of 20 years in prison. Rodriguez Linares was also found guilty of 2 other Class 1 felonies. Those convictions could each land him 50 years in jail. Sentencing for the case is scheduled for October 5th. Flock cameras are strategically positioned all across Nebraska and the nation. They're maps showing you where they're located. So what do? They scan license plates, and they're getting a lot of attention these days. Police say they help solve crimes. Privacy advocates warn of unwanted surveillance and misuse. Now the company behind the cameras is rolling out new safety controls after scrutiny grows, and some places are banning their use.
1: There are reportedly more than 120,000 license plate reading Flock safety cameras deployed across 49 states, used by more than 5,000 law enforcement agencies. They scan passing vehicles, capturing license plates and other details that are stored in a searchable database. If a plate is connected to a wanted vehicle, stolen car, or investigation, police get an alert. The technology notably helped track down last year's Brown University shooting suspect. Flock says it supported about 1 million law enforcement investigations last year and helped locate more than 10,000 missing people. But critics warn of a growing surveillance network, one they say invades privacy, triggers false alerts, and operates without enough oversight.
2: Where is the line where it stops being for solving crime and starts violating individual privacy?
1: The nonprofit Institute for Justice says dozens of officers in recent years have resigned or been arrested after allegedly abusing license plate reader systems, including accusations of stalking.
2: By using a private company, it allows a lot of the police departments to circumvent the normal red tape, like getting a warrant.
1: Flock has rolled out new safety controls, including tools for flagging unusual searches.
3: We have an obligation to make everyone feel safe. 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
1: Safeguards. Privacy experts say don't go far enough. Some want cameras removed altogether. Others are calling for stronger rules, transparency, and accountability from leaders.
2: Like any tool in a police department's arsenal, we need guardrails.
1: I'm Michael Yoshida reporting.
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5: On News Channel Nebraska, this takes us up until about 7 p.m. today. So it starts with clear skies in Nebraska, then builds in northwest Nebraska. Some pretty nasty looking weather on the radar there. And then in the southeast part of the panhandle, start to get some action there. That did lead to a severe thunderstorm warning in that part of the state just north of Colorado. So some storm systems developing this evening that we'll be continuing to monitor, and you should too, depending where you're at in the state, because there is a chance for some strong to severe storms. Now, as far as the temperatures are concerned, good overnight cool down into the 60s everywhere in Nebraska, from 61 in the west to 68 in the east. Pleasant overnight temperatures, but precipitation going to come with it in many parts of Nebraska, maybe even some hail and damaging winds. Those are the primary concerns with these storms, although you can't rule out the chance for flooding and even a rogue tornado or two. Checking out tomorrow, 81 in O'Neill, 85 in Hastings, 89 in Imperial, and 82 in Scott's Bluff. Conditions possible for some more storms. This round will be making its way through in the morning still. Don't expect it to clear eastern Nebraska until 8 or 9 in the morning. And then in the evening, there's another chance for some more strong to severe storms.
6: Common sense more than ever. That's why Pete Ricketts is taking on both parties to ban congressional insider trading. Ricketts introduced the law to stop corrupt politicians from gaming the system and lining their own pockets. Career politicians hate it. Washington insiders want to kill it. But Ricketts will never stop fighting for what's right. Call Pete Ricketts. Thank him for fighting to stop insider trading and keep standing for Nebraska.
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2: Looking at some drought comparisons. Hi, I'm Susan Littlefield with the American Ag Network. Eric Hansen is a crop protection sales agronomist with Winfield United. He shared with me how eastern Nebraska is very much like western Kansas.
3: At the annual precipitation patterns, you know, really that precipitation pattern kind of curves north and east as you get out of Kansas and into Nebraska. So from an annual rainfall perspective or annual precipitation perspective, a lot of central and east central Nebraska looks very similar to rainfall patterns that we see in central and western Kansas.
2: So one of the biggest concerns has to be stress when it continues to get dry. What are some ways that we can manage for stress before the stress is even here?
3: Yeah, well, the first thing is, in my opinion, is to plan for the stress and look at starting to plan early. That has to do with everything from selecting the right genetics that work on your farm and on that stress to managing population, and then looking at, are there other tools that we can utilize from a fungicide, a micronutrient, a plant nutrition, or biostimulant that can help influence how that plant deals with the stress that it gets. And again, implementing that in your plan, because we're never really surprised when the stress hits, we should be planning for it so that we're not having to make that decision in the heat of the battle.
2: So what should we look for when it comes to seed selection then to get the right genetics to help with that stress?
3: Well, the most obvious pieces of that are, you know, simply drought stress tolerance and heat stress tolerance. But we also look at how we're going to use that hybrid. We need to look at and think about things like, you know, how it adapts to population. So, you know, does it have a lot of ear flex from a low population standpoint? We have to think about the yield determining growth stages that particular hybrid has that are more important than
2: others. This is the Littlefield reporting.
4: Came out, the Big Ten's expected success was reflected in the eight teams from the conference being ranked in the top 25. It seems those expectations are similarly high in the eyes of the media. Just like in the coaches poll, the preseason associated top 25 has Ohio State and Oregon going 1 and 2. And just like in the coaches poll, eight Big Ten teams are ranked, including defending champion Indiana, who begins the year at number 6. One notable difference between the two, the Huskers received 12 votes in the preseason coaches poll, none from the AP, meaning programs like Liberty, Western Michigan, and new Nebraska signal caller Anthony Calandria's old stomping grounds at UNLV all began the season with higher expectations from the media than the Cornhuskers. Running back who never played a down for Nebraska has been dismissed from the team. Tyke Hayes will no longer be suiting up for the Scarlet and Cream. Josh Peterson breaking the news on social media in a roundabout way, and Sean Callahan confirmed it 75 minutes later. Hayes was at Penn State last season, only playing in the Pinstripe Bowl. He rushed the ball 3 times for 18 yards. As a standout at a Pennsylvania high school, he rushed for nearly 7,000 yards as a 4-time All-State selection. He was ranked as the number 20 running back in the nation coming out of high school and was a 4-star prospect. Home football holding their fall scrimmage Saturday as they prep for their season, August 29th against Texas College in Crete. NCN's Zach Polk brings us the latest from the Tigers, who are picked to finish second to last in the GPAC preseason coaches poll.
5: To the west of the concession stand.
6: As longtime voice of the Doan Tigers, Cody Vance would say, "Welcome to Nebraska's most beautiful university campus," where the Doan Tigers football team held their fall scrimmage before the start of the regular season. The Tigers are coming off a 2-8 season where they were the youngest team in the GPAC. Coach Jonathan Johnson, in his third year at the helm, is excited about his team and the improvements that were made in the offseason.
7: It's been an outstanding offseason. Very young football team last year who went through a great offseason with our strength program. A lot of gains that were made from a size perspective, from a strength perspective, and another great recruiting class.
6: Physicality is something that will be needed in a very competitive GPAC

0: Conference. Redshirt sophomore running back Quentin Archer believes the running back room can lead the charge for the offense in that regard and thinks that they've made big strides since last season.
1: The biggest expectation that we have offensively is just we have to run the football. And the, like you said, the young guys, the inexperience, they grew tremendously over the offseason. The weight room, the spring ball helped them a lot. So I would say just running the football every day, that's really just something I'm really looking forward to, and that's our goal.
0: But as the old saying goes, defense wins championships. And senior defensive end Lucas Christensen likes how the defense is shaping up.
2: Really like our defense this year. We're getting some new linebackers, but I'm excited to see what they can do. Defensive line's looking good. Ones, twos, and threes, we're all pretty even, so that's good. Gets us some rotations. Back end's good, a lot of returners, so I'm excited.
0: A group that looks to make a significant jump from last season. The Tigers put on a show for the fans in attendance Saturday evening. Heading into the season, Coach Johnson and his staff are trusting the process and looking to build off what last year's team was able to produce.
3: There's no substitute for experience, and we had a lot of young guys get a ton of reps and opportunities to start, and we return 8 starters on both sides of the ball this year, so we're excited about the experience we're going to have going into year 3.
0: The Doan Tigers open up their season Saturday, August 29th at 7 p.m. on NCN in Crete. I'm Zach Polk, News Channel Nebraska.
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5: Now, Nebraska, lots of green cycling through this map, even some yellow and orange on it. Let's check out this future cast right now, looking at Wednesday early morning, but it'll cycle back through. Here's Monday night, the system moving through in the overnight hours into tomorrow morning. Won't leave Nebraska until maybe closer to midday. Some light rain in the east after that. Heavier stuff moves through. Then it's back at it Tuesday night into Wednesday with the possibility of some more severe weather. Hail and heavy winds, the primary concerns for all of these storms moving through. But specifically tonight, there is a slight chance for tornadoes, particularly in northeast Nebraska, and some localized flooding depending on how much rain you may get. Unsettled weather pattern settling in here in the Cornhusker State. Tonight's lows into the 60s essentially everywhere. 63 in Valentine, 68 in Kearney, and 65 in Norfolk. Looking at these conditions, no surprise, possible to see some severe weather and certainly some rain overnight. If not that, then expect some clouds. Here's this look at tomorrow. And this SPC outlook from the National Weather Service has category 2 out of 5. That's the yellow slight for central and southeast Nebraska. So the greater chance for severe weather tomorrow will be in that part of the state, but the rest of the state's not out of it either. The rest of the state is in a marginal chance. That's category 1 out of 5. Looking at the high temps, we're looking at the 80s, except for McCook gets to stay in the 90s for tomorrow. Extended forecast, northeast Nebraska gets some rain the next couple of days, and then partly cloudy with highs in the low to mid 80s. Quite comfortable forecast here for the next week in northeast Nebraska. In the southeast part of the state, not maybe quite as rainy except for tomorrow. And then it's settling into sunny with highs in the mid 80s. Pretty good seasonal weather in that part of the state. Central Nebraska, much of the same with some rain the next couple of days and then calm with lows into the mid 60s in the overnight hours. Northwest Nebraska does stay a bit hotter, does have that chance of rain Tuesday and Wednesday, particularly on Wednesday with the possibility for severe storms. Then Thursday, the sun comes out and the heat returns into the low 90s, lasting through the weekend, but those lows getting near the 50s will be a good overnight cool down. Southwest Nebraska also expecting some 90s, with Friday being a cooker there with a possible high of 97 degrees. Your AccuWeather forecast on News Channel Nebraska.
6: For Dan Osborne, politics is pay to play. So what team is Osborne playing for? Osborne cashed in on his campaign, paying nearly $500,000 to himself, funded by members of the Epstein class, like alleged Epstein trafficker Dana Chasen, Democrats, and DC insiders. They donate to Osborne. Osborne pays himself. Osborne does their bidding. The checks keep flowing. Democrats pay. Osborne plays. Nebraskans lose.
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16: The thing that stood out the most to me about my care at Mary Lanning was the thoughtfulness of the nurses and Dr. Gordon. I had a terrible headache. The nurse had come in and she was very quick to offer a hand. What can I do? Can I rub your head? Mary Lanning never made me feel like, all right, hurry, get in and get out. It was, we're here to figure out what's going on. The care at Mary Lanning was incredible.

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0: Thanks for joining us on News Channel Nebraska. Coming up this hour on NCN, flock cameras have been one of the main topics of conversation at city councils and county meetings for weeks on end across the state. One sheriff's department has found multiple cameras damaged. Drought conditions continue to worsen across Nebraska. Look no further than one of the state's most famous lake getaways for proof, where public boating ramps are no longer accessible this year. A Nebraska volleyball player is putting in the effort on the court and in the weight room, getting honored for her commitment to becoming stronger. The latest rankings are out for college football, and your Nebraska Cornhuskers are nowhere to be found in the Associated Press preseason poll. An opening to lead a police force in eastern Nebraska is now available following the retirement of their chief, who ran the department for nearly a full decade. A great day to go outside for a jog if you're into those sorts of things. I'd personally rather spend my time at Kearney Country Club, and you better get the golf in quick because we could be in for some severe weather over the next couple of days. Michael Shively joins us for the first time this hour with details on those conditions.
1: Thank you, Dave. Looking at your forecast and today's high temperatures. You know, it was warm today, but not stifling like we've encountered sometimes here in August. 86 in Norfolk and in Kearney, 95, though, in Imperial, the high mark in Nebraska today. Looking at the overnight lows, everywhere getting into the 60s. Nobody lingering in the 70s. Chadron even dipping a little bit below that, so a good

0: overnight cool down that is likely to be accompanied by some precipitation, probably in the form of some strong storms. Already seen some severe warm storms move through the state. Should get out of Nebraska late, maybe mid-morning even, tomorrow 7, 8 a.m. Checking out tomorrow's highs, 80s, 81 in Norfolk, 82 in Scotts Bluff, 85 in Chadron, a little bit warmer down in McCook. And the chance for some more storms come tomorrow in the evening as well.
1: Thanks, Michael. We'll get back later for a longer version of the forecast. For the time being, we're touching on the top stories from around Nebraska. Police are investigating a stabbing this afternoon, sending a Nebraska City victim to a trauma center. Police Chief Ben Murray said police were dispatched for a disturbance to a second Corso residence and found the victim with life-threatening injuries. The person was taken to a hospital and they were waiting to fly them to a trauma center. Police report the arrest of a suspect about 30 minutes after the incident. A former Nebraska regent who was convicted in a DUI case receiving her sentence. 35-year-old Elizabeth O'Connor getting a one-year prison sentence in the Nebraska Department of Corrections. O'Connor will also have 18 months probation after her sentence is completed and will not be allowed to drive for 5 years. O'Connor pleaded guilty to DUI causing serious injury after crashing into another person. Court records show O'Connor's BAC was nearly four times the legal limit. She has resigned from her position as a regent with the University of Nebraska and from the Douglas County Attorney's Office. A Norfolk man has died and a woman is critically injured after they were hit by a pickup over the weekend. It happened Friday evening in Norfolk. Police say a pickup was turning at an intersection a block east of Norfolk Junior High. Authorities say two people were in the crosswalk when they were hit. Both were life-flighted from the scene. One of them, 85-year-old Saturnino Carrera Torres, succumbed to his injuries at a hospital. Authorities say the driver, 29-year-old Justin Wolf of Norfolk, told them he didn't see either of them when he was turning. Police say alcohol is not believed to be a factor at this time, and his BAC was triple zeros. Wolf called authorities after the crash and cooperated, according to NPD. Wolf was cited for motor vehicle homicide and failure to yield. Seat belts are being credited with lessening the impact of a rollover crash over the weekend. It happened Saturday night along the Northeast Industrial Highway near Norfolk. The Stanton County Sheriff's Office said an 18-year-old driver dropped off the road, lost control, striking an embankment before landing on its roof. Authorities tell NCN the driver crawled out of the wreckage and was treated for unspecified injuries. The Stanton County Sheriff's Office says the driver was wearing her seatbelt, which they say lessened the severity of the injuries. A teenager wrecking his truck in rural Nebraska yesterday afternoon, requiring a flight to an Omaha hospital. The crash happened around 4 p.m. 18-year-old William Smith of Springfield was heading south on Dunning Road, a few miles north of Arnold. Custer County Sheriff Dan Osmond tells News Channel Nebraska. Osmond says Smith was in a pickup when he went off the road and was thrown from the vehicle. Osmond says alcohol was believed to have been a factor. Injuries were severe enough. Smith was taken to a North Platte hospital before being flown to Omaha for treatment. Multiple flock cameras have been damaged in central Nebraska's most populated county. The Hall County Sheriff's Office, speaking at a village board meeting late last week, sharing they would be stepping up patrols over the next 7 days. Law enforcement says more than one flock cameras in Hall County were damaged, and it's an open investigation. Officials are not openly saying how the cameras were damaged. The Hall County Sheriff's Department tells News Channel Nebraska at least one of them was damaged in Wood River. Authorities with HCSO tell us they understand the reason for concern with the cameras. They also cite officials across the country making a number of high-profile arrests because they were able to locate people attached to serious crimes through this national database. NCN is working to get specific numbers associated with Hall County and how they've benefited from the use of flock cameras in their efforts. In Nebraska, one of these being vandalized would be a Class 1 misdemeanor with a maximum of up to 1 year in jail, a $1,000 fine, or both. We'll have more on this national conversation a little later this hour. Nebraska's Attorney General delivering a major setback to a central Nebraska city, trying to get tens of thousands of dollars in lost property taxes. Attorney General Mike Hilgers ruled while Hall County must correct its tax rolls moving forward. State law does not allow county officials to retroactively assess and collect municipal property taxes once the yearly tax levy has been finalized. It's the news the city of Wood River was not hoping for. The legal battle stems from a clerical error by Hall County going unnoticed for nearly a decade. Between 2016 and 2025, nearly 30 residential properties annexed by the city of Wood River were accidentally

0: left off the city's tax rolls. Although residents paid their county taxes, municipal taxes were never levied, leaving the small community of Wood River out almost $80,000. Mayor Greg Kramer had said Wood River was hoping to use the money to cover its portion of a $1.1 million fire truck purchase split with the Rural Fire Board. Now, Wood River officials say they're going to look at alternative legal avenues, which could mean suing the County Assessor's Board to recoup the missing money. The latest red flag in the drought Nebraska is dealing with comes ahead of one of the biggest holidays for lake lovers. The last public boat ramp at Lake McConaughey is closed because of low water levels. Nebraska Game and Parks saying a mud hole at the end of Spillway Bay's ramp is causing vehicles to get stuck. Some trucks have even been reported sinking so deep water can get into the cab. There are still private boat launch services available, Game and Parks says. Boating is also available, although only on the eastern half of Lake Mack. Game and Parks says going west of a line between Vans Lakeview and Lemoyne is no longer allowed because of shallow water and mud flats. Boats have been getting stuck in those areas, and officials warn the mud flats may keep moving east as the lake levels drop. Labor Day weekend typically sees large crowds soaking up the sun one final time.
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0: Out the Cornhusker State, bringing new traffic and safety concerns to local roads. NCN's Brandon Shanahan has more from Hastings.
3: Police Captain Jason Hossey says the start of the new school year can bring additional dangers as families and drivers are adjusting to new routines. He said one concern is drivers failing to notice children as they enter roadways.
4: We've seen it, right? The last 2 years, we've had some absolute tragedies that are very much just that. They yeah. are small children. They get away from parents very, very quickly. Mm-hmm. And even going through a parking lot, that's, it can absolutely be tragic.
3: The return to school can also mean more traffic and longer commutes as more drivers are on the road. Hossie said that makes it even more important for drivers to stay focused.
4: We need to pay attention. We obviously preach it every time that we come on. Put your phone down, put those distractions away, and be paying attention now more than ever. If that's the one thing I could get parents to do, quit driving distracted, whether it's your phone, whether it's, whatever it might be, work, you're late, those kinds of things. Just pay attention.
3: Hossie added that staying aware of your surroundings, following posted speed limits, and eliminating distractions can go a long way to keeping students, families, and other drivers safe as the school year gets underway. In Hastings for News Channel Nebraska, I'm Brandon Shanahan.
0: What better way to make students feel welcome than a nice pastry on the first day of class? It's a tradition for one Panhandle community. And as NCN's Christy Shields reports, it continued with the 2026-27 return to class.
5: We're making a pit stop Monday morning on their way to school drop-off. Where they picked up a goodie bag for their kids. The Kimball County Manor teamed up with Nebraska Coffee to bring back the tradition of drive-by donuts for the first day of school.
6: So this was actually something that the previous administrator had started many years ago. And we continued that tradition. We didn't do it last year. I don't really remember why, but it's something that we decided we wanted to bring back. Just a fun way to start the school year and show the

0: do that anytime we have asked. They not only did this, but Hannah gives donuts every Thursday to our coffee reading and rolls group. She donates those.
1: Good morning. Have a donut and some juice and a great first day.
2: 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In Kimball, Christy Shields, News Channel, Nebraska.
3: The Grand Island Public School District is moving forward with a nearly $7 million renovation, in addition for Gates Elementary. The school board unanimously approving a roughly $6.99 million bid last week from RMV Construction of Kearney. The project will update classes, flooring, lighting, and ceilings throughout the school, according to district documents. It will also move the front office closer to the main entrance and a new security vestibule. Gates will no longer have to use its gym as a lunchroom, with a new commons and cafeteria also in the building plans. Construction is expected to begin in the fall, with the full project scheduled for completion by July of next year. Gates Elementary was originally built in 1955.
4: Hope and inspiration. 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
12: Radar here on News Channel Nebraska. This takes us up until about 7 p.m. today, so it starts with a clear skies in Nebraska, then builds in northwest Nebraska. Pretty nasty looking weather on the radar there. And then in the southeast part of the panhandle, start to get some action there. That did lead to a severe thunderstorm warning in that part of the state just north of Colorado. So some storm systems developing this evening that we'll be continuing to monitor, and you should too, depending where you're at in the state, because there is a chance for some strong to severe storms. Now, as far as the temperatures are concerned, good overnight cool down into the 60s everywhere in Nebraska, from 61 in the west to 68 in the east. Pleasant overnight temperatures, but precipitation going to come with it in many parts of Nebraska, maybe even some hail and damaging winds. Those are the primary concerns with these storms, although you can't rule out the chance for flooding and even a rogue tornado or two. Checking out tomorrow, 81 in O'Neill, 85 in Hastings, 89 in Imperial, and 82 in Scott's Bluff. Conditions possible for some more storms. This round will be making its way through in the morning still. Don't expect it to clear eastern Nebraska until 8 or 9 in the morning. And then in the evening, there's another chance

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13: It's a non-refundable tax credit. So for those that don't recall what non-refundable means, you have to actually be paying into taxes. So it's money that's taken off your taxes before you actually get the end of the tax bill at the end of the tax year.
12: Outreach groups say caregiving doesn't always come with a formal title. It may look like helping a loved one bathe, preparing meals, managing medications, or making sure the home remains safe. They know many Nebraskans doing this work may not realize they qualify as caregivers.
13: That's where we're spending a lot of our time now. And again, why we want to get the word out again is you are caring for someone in their home and not receiving whatever those expenses are out of your pocket. You're not being reimbursed for those types of things. Those are all types of things that recognize you as a caregiver.
12: The credit covers half of eligible expenses, up to $2,000 for most people and $3,000 for those caring for a veteran or someone with dementia. Ragland says the financial help can also make it easier for loved ones to remain safe and independent in their own homes as they age. An annual event dedicated to a colorful drink featured participants daring enough to get into a dirtier-looking drink for a boat race. The Kool-Aid Days cardboard boat races were held yesterday in Hastings. The event featured boats of varying shapes and sizes, with competitors building around a theme set each year by Kool-Aid.

0: of this year's entries, named Tartmouth, was built as a replica of a 1700s ship with a Kool-Aid Days spin. Its captain said the idea came from a visit to a museum on the East Coast.
1: We saw the Boston Tea Party Museum with the actual Dartmouth, and I thought, hey, that'd be pretty fun for a Kool-Aid Days boat. It wasn't as easy as paddling out there. Like, when I came back, it was like, I felt like I wasn't moving, and I was going like this a lot.
0: The tiny captain winning his race, receiving a trophy for best Kool-Aid Days theme. The Kool-Aid Cup overall winner was Barry Rockin' Black Cherry. A Central Nebraska concert festival pressing on this past weekend after storms destroyed the stage. The Todd Becker Foundation's annual Living Out Loud family event was ready to take place Saturday at Lake Helen in Gothenburg. Storms Friday night tearing down the festival's main setup. Organizers were still able to put on the free donor-driven concert featuring Christian music artists Danny Gokey, Megan Woods, and band Reeves, among others. The weekend's events concluded yesterday with a community worship service at Lake Helen.
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8: Extended look at your forecast here on News Channel Nebraska. Lots of green cycling through this map, even some yellow and orange on it. Let's check out this future cast right now, looking at Wednesday early morning, but it'll cycle back through. Here's Monday night, the system moving through in the overnight hours into tomorrow morning. Won't leave Nebraska until maybe closer to midday. Some light rain in the east after that. Heavier stuff moves through. Then it's back at it Tuesday night into Wednesday with the possibility of some more severe weather. Hail and heavy winds, the primary concerns for all of these storms moving through. But specifically tonight, there is a slight chance for tornadoes, particularly in northeast Nebraska, and some localized flooding depending on how much rain you may get. Unsettled weather pattern settling in here in the Cornhusker.

0: Your state. Tonight's lows into the 60s essentially everywhere. 63 in Valentine, 68 in Kearney, and 65 in Norfolk. Looking at these conditions, no surprise, possible to see some severe weather and certainly some rain overnight. If not that, then expect some clouds. Here's this look at tomorrow. And this SPC outlook from the National Weather Service has category 2 out of 5. That's the yellow slight for central and southeast Nebraska. So the greater chance for severe weather tomorrow will be in that part of the state. But the rest of the state's not out of it either. The rest of the state is in a marginal chance. That's category 1 out of 5. Looking at the high temps, we're looking at the 80s, except for McCook gets to stay in the 90s. For tomorrow, extended forecast, northeast Nebraska gets some rain the next couple of days, and then partly cloudy with highs in the low to mid 80s. Quite comfortable forecast here for the next week in northeast Nebraska. In the southeast part of the state, not maybe quite as rainy except for tomorrow, and then it's settling into sunny with highs in the mid 80s. Pretty good seasonal weather in that part of the state. Central Nebraska, much of the same with some rain the next couple of days and then calm with lows into the mid 60s in the overnight hours. Northwest Nebraska does stay a bit hotter, does have that chance of rain Tuesday and Wednesday, particularly on Wednesday with the possibility for severe storms. Then Thursday, the sun comes out and the heat returns into the low 90s, lasting through the weekend, but those lows getting near the 50s will be a good overnight cool down. Southwest Nebraska also expecting some 90s, with Friday being a cooker there with a possible high of 97 degrees. Your AccuWeather forecast on News Channel Nebraska.
1: Seen by her teammates as one of the most dedicated to her craft, not just on the court, in the weight room as well. Sophomore Tariah Sigler was named Lifter of the Year, voted on by her teammates. The sophomore from Scottsdale, Arizona, was presented the trophy in between sets 1 and 2 of yesterday's red-white scrimmage.
2: The best thing about Lifter of the Year is that it's voted on by the team, not picked by a strength coach. So it's them recognizing somebody's work, and I think it's pretty awesome to be recognized by your teammates as working really hard and making changes and, you know, not taking the easy way out.
1: Last year, the award going to Waverly native Rebecca Alec. Sigler recording 11 kills in yesterday's scrimmage, tying for a match high. Danny Busboom-Kelly says the proof has been in her play.
2: You can see, like, her jumps improve. She's healthy. She's physical. She not only works to lift hard, or she also is into her nutrition and sleep and doing yoga and doing things that will keep her healthy.
1: The top-ranked Huskers are in action August 27th to open the season, taking on Florida in the Spikes Under the Lights exhibition in Dallas. Win the first match and they play either SMU or Penn State for $1 million. A pair of Nebraska volleyball programs starting off 2026 in familiar territory, ranking in the top 10 by the AVCA Division II coaches poll. UNK checks in at number 7, the same spot they were at the end of last season. The Lopers were the Central Region hosts after going 29-3 through the regular season and winning the MIAA tournament. At the Central Regional, they fell in 4 sets to St. Cloud State. The Blue and Gold returned 3 of their top 6 attackers from last season while looking to replace Peyton Neff with 1 of 4 setters on the roster. UNK has an exhibition against Chatham State Wednesday night before their season starts up August 27th against Colorado Mesa. Wayne State is sliding into the rankings as well, 2 spots behind the Lopers. The Wildcats were tied for 10th at the end of 2025, moving up to number 9 ahead of their season opener August 28th in the greater New York City area. Shannon T. Robles and Chloe Hanel are back for the Golden Black, along with UNK transfer Maya Berg, plus sophomore sensation Maddie Camry and defensive specialist Anna Borner. After the Norris Titans won the Class B Volleyball State Championship in 2024, some felt like it was a weight finally lifted off the shoulders. Then they did it again last year, and the weight turned into more of a standard, some would say. NCN's Jake Bartecki brings us a preview of Norris Volleyball entering the 2026 season.
3: For Norris Volleyball, the expectations have truly never been higher. They return a lot of what they've had the last couple of seasons. It's a roster littered with Division I talent. And oh, by the way, they're going for a three-peat.

0: the Titans have their eyes set on another state championship in 2026.
1: I've loved, like, their attitude and effort in the gym. Like, they are just going hard. Like, they haven't won before. You know, like, they're just playing so hard. They know everything's new. And ultimately, yes, that's our goal. But it's not going to be given to us.
2: We're all super excited. I feel like on our team, like, it's just like a group of like best friends. It's not really like individually. And it doesn't like feel like we're playing volleyball. Like, it feels like I'm playing with my friends. So I feel like that's like kind of what gives us the edge. Like, for like the other teams we play against, it's like our chemistry. And I'm really excited just to be able to do it on my team.
0: Over the past two seasons, the Titans hold a record of 76-2. They return key pieces from that run, including a trio of D1 commitment seniors. Ellie Bornschlegel is committed to South Dakota State, while defensive specialist Kaylin Lottman and center Mallory Bosker will continue their careers at TCU and Nebraska. Bosker says a key to Norris reaching their ultimate goal once again is continuing to blend all that talent into success on the court.
2: I think just all of our hard work and playing together as a team is really important, and we have everything we need to do it, so just playing confident and playing Norris football.
0: With nearly 80 wins and back-to-back state titles, the Titans know they'll have a target on their back in 2026. Head coach Christina Bosker says they don't see that as added pressure, but preparation for the postseason.
1: We're going to get everyone's best shot every night, and that's going to prepare us for the postseason play. We try never to feel like pressure, we have to do this or have to do that. Like, we just want to go out and play a great volleyball game. And so I've been super proud of, like, just their mentality right now. We have to earn it. Like, we didn't get there last year by luck. Like, we got there from hard work, and we're hoping to do that again this year.
0: In Firth, Jake Bartecki, News Channel Nebraska.
3: As of 4:30 a.m., there are no severe weather watches or warnings anywhere in Nebraska. Things may change as the evening progresses. NCN's Michael Shively joins us once again with a look ahead.
4: Thank you, Dave. Looking at your forecast and today's high temperatures. You know, it was warm today, but not stifling like we've encountered sometimes here in August. 86 in Norfolk and in Kearney, 95, though, in Imperial, the high mark in Nebraska today. Looking at the overnight lows, everywhere getting into the 60s, nobody lingering in the 70s, Chadron even dipping a little bit below that, so a good overnight cool down that is likely to be accompanied by some precipitation, probably in the form of some strong storms. Already seen some severe warm storms move through the state, should get out of Nebraska late, maybe mid-morning even, tomorrow, 7-8 a.m. Checking out tomorrow's highs, 80s, 81 in Norfolk, 82 in Scotts Bluff, 85 in Chadron, a little bit warmer down in McCook. And the chance for some more storms come tomorrow in the evening as well.
3: Thanks. He'll be back in around 10 minutes for another bout of forecasting right here on News Channel Nebraska. And local newscast during the bottom half of the hour as we get into more of the top stories from around the region. In southeast Nebraska, a 10-year-old Sterling boy setting a record at the county fair for the heaviest hog ever. And NCN's Dan Swanson filing this report from the Johnson County Fair.
5: Henry Thies of Sterling showed the Johnson County Fair's heaviest hog, and Bentley Bridges was junior showmanship champion at the 4-H show Friday. The 10-year-old Thies showed a 430-pound crossbred named Biscuit, who was born in February.
6: He thinks that he broke the fair record for the heaviest pig.
5: The show was the first for Thies.
6: This is my first time.
7: What do you think of it so far?
6: I really like it.
5: His sister, Herlia, also showed a market swine above 350 pounds. Thies and Bentley Bridges were among seven exhibitors in junior swine showmanship. Bridges earned the championship chair. Bryn Weber of the West Elk Creek 4-H Club showed the grand champion market swine with a 274-pound pig named Phoebe. From Tecumseh, I'm Dan Swanson, News Channel Nebraska.
3: A controversial hog confinement in the Nebraska Sandhills is moving closer to construction. The state issuing a construction and operating permit to TK Angus for the proposed Cherry County facility. The project will include two confinement buildings and house just under 5,000 hogs. The permit comes after public concerns about groundwater, livestock waste, odor, in the facility's proximity to the Niobrara River. TK Angus must submit a groundwater monitoring plan by November 1st. Once construction is complete, the company will still need written approval from Nebraska before the facilities can operate. A $100 million building nearing completion as part of the Nebraska Medicine Campus now has a new name. Opening next fall to patients, it will include dermatology, general internal medicine, outpatient gastrointestinal care, and behavioral health services. It's being called the Shakar and Kristen Saxena Family Health Center. They provided what's being called a, quote, leadership gift, end quote, to support the project. The Saxenas are 2007 graduates from the UNMC College of Medicine and founders of the Family Foundation named after them. Shakar is a cardiologist at Nebraska Med and co-founder of Milan Laser. Kristen, who also has an MD, is now focused on growing the foundation created by the couple. Folks who run small businesses are feeling good about their future while also timid about investing in it. The Small Business Optimism Index moving up 2.4 points in July, nearly 2 points more than the 52-year average. In the monthly survey, 8 out of 10 bullet points were higher than the month prior. Plans for people to hire were the single biggest indicator for the upswing. The index cites those hopes are at the highest level in nearly 4 years, standing 9 points above the average for the last half century. The only numbers dropping were real sales and inventory levels. While optimism is high, so is the uncertainty. It went up another 2 points from June, now at 91. The historical average is 23 points lower. Most owners responding to the survey were unsure if it's a good time to expand their business and didn't know if it was the right time to spend big money. A police department in eastern Nebraska will be looking for the next head of the force. Chief Mark Leonardo retired on Friday after 9 years leading the Ralston Police Department. Leonardo spent 35 years with the law enforcement outfit, rising through the ranks. He was commended for commitment to public safety, engaging with the community, and employing innovative strategies for policing during his tenure. Over the next few weeks, the city says that they will be searching for a chief. For the time being, Deputy Chief Brian Hansen will serve in an interim basis as the department makes a transition to its next leader. A driver in southeast Nebraska feeling a little lucky after engine troubles nearly took a truck over a bridge. Bradford Hines was driving his truck Sunday in Nebraska City. The man telling police a sputtering engine forced him to push the gas. When he did, he said he lost control of his truck as it picked up speed and drove up the bridge railing. Officers conclude the truck hit the railing and was lifted upward based on the damage done. There were no injuries reported. An Elkhorn man accused of driving nearly 100 miles an hour before a crash killed two young brothers is headed to trial in district court. 28-year-old Tanner Hunt waived his right to a preliminary hearing in Douglas County Court. He's accused of 2 counts of motor vehicle homicide, DUI. Police say he was speeding when he collided with another vehicle in Omaha last month. A 10-year-old and a 5-year-old were eventually killed. Hunt is being held on $10 million bond ahead of his arraignment in district court. An Omaha man convicted for a bank robbery in a small Nebraska town last year, receiving nearly 2 decades behind bars. 31-year-old Bruce Storch was sentenced in Omaha to 17 years in prison for bank robbery and using a firearm during a crime of violence, according to the Saunders County Sheriff's Office. He also received 5 years of supervised release. Storch is one of 2 suspects arrested for robbing the Community State Bank on January 14th of last year in Cedar Bluffs. They were arrested months later on unrelated charges before being indicted by a federal grand jury on the robbery. Authorities say Dante Orduna is also expected to be sentenced later this month. A Lexington man was found guilty of manslaughter in Dawson County. 35-year-old Arist Rodriguez Linares was convicted by a jury of his peers. The jury gave him the lowest punishment possible after not finding him guilty of first-degree or second-degree murder. Manslaughter is still a Class 2A felony and can be a maximum of 20 years in prison. Rodriguez Linares was also found guilty of 2 other Class 1 felonies. Those convictions could each land him 50 years in jail. Sentencing for the case is scheduled for October 5th. Flock cameras are strategically positioned all across Nebraska and the nation. They're maps showing you where they're located. So what do? They scan license plates, and they're getting a lot of attention these days. Police say they help solve crimes. Privacy advocates warn of unwanted surveillance and misuse. Now the company behind the cameras is rolling out new safety controls after scrutiny grows, and some places are banning their use.
7: There are reportedly more than 120,000 licensed

0: plate reading Flock safety cameras deployed across 49 states, used by more than 5,000 law enforcement agencies. They scan passing vehicles, capturing license plates and other details that are stored in a searchable database. If a plate is connected to a wanted vehicle, stolen car, or investigation, police get an alert. The technology notably helped track down last year's Brown University shooting suspect. Flock says it supported about 1 million law enforcement investigations last year and helped locate more than 10,000 missing people. But critics warn of a growing surveillance network, one they say invades privacy, triggers false alerts, and operates without enough oversight.
1: Where is the line where it stops being for solving crime and starts violating individual privacy?
0: The nonprofit Institute for Justice says dozens of officers in recent years have resigned or been arrested after allegedly abusing license plate reader systems, including accusations of stalking.
1: By using a private company, it allows a lot of the police departments to circumvent the normal red tape, like getting a warrant.
0: Flock has rolled out new safety controls, including tools for flagging unusual searches.
2: We have an obligation to make everyone feel safe. We've built a tool that demands accountability and transparency.
0: Safeguards. Privacy experts say don't go far enough. Some want cameras removed altogether. Others are calling for stronger rules, transparency, and accountability from leaders.
1: Like any tool in a police department's arsenal, we need guardrails.
0: I'm Michael Yoshida reporting.
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5: News Channel Nebraska. This takes us up until about 7 p.m. today. So it starts with clear skies in Nebraska, then builds in northwest Nebraska. Some pretty nasty looking weather on the radar there. And then in the southeast part of the panhandle, start to get some action there. That did lead to a severe thunderstorm warning in that part of the state just north of Colorado. So some storm systems developing this evening that we'll be continuing to monitor, and you should too, depending where you're at in the state, because there is a chance for some strong to severe storms. Now, as far as the temperatures are concerned, good overnight cool down into the 60s everywhere in Nebraska, from 61 in the west to 68 in the east. Pleasant overnight temperatures, but precipitation going to come with it in many parts of Nebraska, maybe even some hail and damaging winds. Those are the primary concerns with these storms, although you can't rule out the chance for flooding and even a rogue tornado or two. Checking out tomorrow, 81 in O'Neill, 85 in Hastings, 89 in Imperial, and 82 in Scotts Bluff. Conditions possible for some more storms. This round will be making its way through in the morning still. Don't expect it to clear eastern Nebraska until 8 or 9 in the morning. And then in the evening, there's another chance for some more strong to severe storms.
4: 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Football, volleyball, basketball, baseball, soccer, bowling, and even six-man football. If Nebraska kids play it, you'll see it on NCN.
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1: Looking at some drought comparisons. Hi, I'm Susan Littlefield with the American Ag Network. Eric Hansen is a crop protection sales agronomist with Winfield United. He shared with me how eastern Nebraska is very much like western Kansas.
2: At the annual precipitation patterns, you know, really that precipitation pattern kind of curves north and east as you get out of Kansas and into Nebraska. So from an annual rainfall perspective or annual precipitation perspective, a lot of central and east central Nebraska looks very similar to rainfall patterns that we see in central and western Kansas.
1: So one of the biggest concerns has to be stress when it continues to get dry. What are some ways that we can manage for stress before the stress is even here?
2: Yeah, well, the first thing is, in my opinion, is to plan for the stress and look at starting to plan early. That has to do with everything from selecting the right genetics that work on your farm and on that stress to managing population, and then looking at, are there other tools that we can utilize from a fungicide, a micronutrient, a plant nutrition, or biostimulant that can help influence how that plant deals with the stress that it gets. And again, implementing that in your plan, because we're never really surprised when the stress hits, we should be planning for it so that we're not having to make that decision in the heat of the battle.
1: So what should we look for when it comes to seed selection then to get the right genetics to help with that stress?
2: Well, the most obvious pieces of that are, you know, simply drought stress tolerance and heat stress tolerance. But we also look at how we're going to use that hybrid. We need to look at and think about things like, you know, how it adapts to population. So, you know, does it have a lot of ear flex from a low population standpoint? We have to think about the yield determining growth stages that particular hybrid has that are more important than
1: others. This is the Littlefield reporting.
3: When the college football coaches poll came out, the Big Ten's expected success was reflected in the 8 teams from the conference being ranked in the top 25. It seems those expectations are similarly high in the eyes of the media. Just like in the coaches poll, the preseason associated top 25 has Ohio State and Oregon going 1 and 2. And just like in the coaches poll, 8 Big Ten teams are ranked, including defending champion Indiana, who begins the year at number 6. One notable difference between the two, the Huskers received 12 votes in the preseason coaches poll, none from the AP, meaning programs like Liberty, Western Michigan, and new Nebraska signal caller Anthony Calandria's old stomping grounds at UNLV all begin the season with higher expectations from the media than the Cornhuskers. A running back who never played a down for Nebraska has been dismissed from the team. Tyke Hayes will no longer be suiting up for the Scarlet and Cream. Josh Peterson breaking the news on social media in a roundabout way, and Sean Callahan confirmed it 75 minutes later. Hayes was at Penn State last season, only playing in the Pinstripe Bowl. He rushed the ball 3 times for 18 yards. As a standout at a Pennsylvania high school, he rushed for nearly 7,000 yards as a 4-time All-State selection. He was ranked as the number 20 running back in the nation coming out of high school and was a 4-star prospect. Home football holding their fall scrimmage Saturday as they prep for their season, August 29th against Texas College in Crete. NCN's Zach Polk brings us the latest from the Tigers, who were picked to finish second to last in the GPAC preseason coaches poll.
4: To the west of the concession stand.
5: As longtime voice of the Doan Tigers, Cody Vance would say, welcome to Nebraska's most beautiful university campus, where the Doan Tigers football team held their fall scrimmage before the start of the regular season. The Tigers are coming off a 2-8 season where they were the youngest team in the GPAC. Coach Jonathan Johnson, in his third year at the helm, is excited about his team and the improvements that were made in the offseason.
6: It's been an outstanding offseason. Very young football team last year who went through a great offseason with our strength program, a lot of gains that were made from a size perspective, from a strength perspective, and another great recruiting class.
5: Physicality is something that will be needed in a very competitive GPAC conference. Redshirt sophomore running back Quentin Archer believes the running back room can lead the charge for the offense in that regard and thinks that they've made big strides since last season.
7: The biggest expectation that we have offensively is just we have to run the football. And like you said, the young guys, the inexperience, they grew tremendously over the offseason. The weight room, the

0: spring ball helped them a lot. So I would say just running the football every day, that's really just something I'm really looking forward to, and that's our goal.
1: But as the old saying goes, defense wins championships. And senior defensive end Lucas Christensen likes how the defense is shaping up.
2: Really like our defense this year. We're getting some new linebackers, but I'm excited to see what they can do. Defensive line's looking good. Ones, twos, and threes, we're all pretty even, so that's good. Gets us some rotations. Back end's good, a lot of returners, so I'm excited.
1: A group that looks to make a significant jump from last season. The Tigers put on a show for the fans in attendance Saturday evening. Heading into the season, Coach Johnson and his staff are trusting the process and looking to build off what last year's team was able to produce.
3: There's no substitute for experience, and we had a lot of young guys get a ton of reps and opportunities to start, and we returned 8 starters on both sides of the ball this year, so we're excited about the experience we're going to have going into year 3.
1: The Doan Tigers open up their season Saturday, August 29th at 7 p.m. on NCN. In Crete, I'm Zach Polk, News Channel Nebraska.
4: Here on News Channel Nebraska, lots of green cycling through this map, even some yellow and orange on it. Let's check out this future cast right now, looking at Wednesday early morning, but it'll cycle back through. Here's Monday night, the system moving through in the overnight hours into tomorrow morning. Won't leave Nebraska until maybe closer to midday. Some light rain in the east after that. Heavier stuff moves through. Then it's back at it Tuesday night into Wednesday with some possibility of some more severe weather. Hail and heavy winds, the primary concerns for all of these storms moving through, but specifically tonight, there is a slight chance for tornadoes, particularly in northeast Nebraska, and some localized flooding depending on how much rain you may get. Unsettled weather pattern settling in here in the Cornhusker State. Tonight's lows into the 60s essentially everywhere, 63 in Valentine, 68 in Kearney, and 65 in Norfolk. Looking at these conditions, no surprise, possible to see some severe weather and certainly some rain overnight. If not that, then expect some clouds. Here's this look at tomorrow. And this SPC outlook from the National Weather Service has category 2 out of 5. That's the yellow slight for central and southeast Nebraska. So the greater chance for severe weather tomorrow will be in that part of the state. But the rest of the state's not out of it either. The rest of the state is in a marginal chance. That's category 1 out of 5. Looking at the high temps, we're looking at the 80s, except for McCook gets to stay in the 90s for tomorrow. Extended forecast, northeast Nebraska gets some rain the next couple of days. And then partly cloudy with highs in the low to mid 80s. Quite comfortable forecast here for the next week in northeast Nebraska. In the southeast part of the state, not maybe quite as rainy, except for tomorrow. And then it's settling into sunny with highs in the mid 80s. Pretty good seasonal weather in that part of the state. Central Nebraska, much of the same with some rain the next couple of days and then calm with lows into the mid 60s in the overnight hours. Northwest Nebraska does stay a bit hotter, does have that chance of rain Tuesday and Wednesday, particularly on Wednesday with the possibility for severe storms. Then Thursday, the sun comes out and the heat returns into the low 90s, lasting through the weekend. But those lows getting near the 50s will be a good overnight cool down. Southwest Nebraska also expecting some 90s, with Friday being a cooker there with a possible high of 97 degrees. Your AccuWeather forecast on News Channel Nebraska.
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0: thanks for joining us on News Channel Nebraska. Coming up this hour on NCN, flock cameras have been one of the main topics of conversation at city councils and county meetings for weeks on end across the state. One sheriff's department has found multiple cameras damaged. Drought conditions continue to worsen across Nebraska. Look no further than one of the state's most famous lake getaways for proof, where public boating ramps are no longer accessible this year. A Nebraska volleyball player is putting in the effort on the court and in the weight room, getting honored for her commitment to becoming stronger. The latest rankings are out for college football, and your Nebraska Cornhuskers are nowhere to be found in the Associated Press preseason poll. An opening to lead a police force in eastern Nebraska is now available following the retirement of their chief, who ran the department for nearly a full decade. A great day to go outside for a jog if you're into those sorts of things. I'd personally rather spend my time at Kearney Country Club, and you better get the golf in quick because we could be in for some severe weather over the next couple of days. Michael Shively joins us for the first time this hour with details on those conditions.
1: Thank you, Dave. Looking at your forecast and today's high temperatures. You know, it was warm today, but not stifling like we've encountered sometimes here in August. 86 in Norfolk and in Kearney, 95 though in Imperial, the high mark in Nebraska today. Looking at the overnight lows, everywhere getting into the 60s, nobody lingering in the 70s. Chadron even dipping a little bit below that, so a good overnight cool down that is likely to be accompanied by some precipitation, probably in the form of some strong storms. Already seen some severe warm storms move through the state. Should get out of Nebraska late, maybe mid-morning even, tomorrow, 7, 8 a.m. Checking out tomorrow's highs, 80s, 81 in Norfolk, 82 in Scotts Bluff, 85 in Chadron, a little bit warmer down in McCook. And the chance for some more storms come tomorrow in the evening as well.
0: Thanks, Michael. We'll get back later for a longer version of the forecast. For the time being, we're touching on the top stories from around Nebraska. Police are investigating a stabbing this afternoon, sending a Nebraska City victim to a trauma center. Police Chief Ben Murray said police were dispatched for a disturbance to a second Corso residence and found the victim with life-threatening injuries. The person was taken to a hospital and they were waiting to fly them to a trauma center. Police report the arrest of a suspect about 30 minutes after the incident. A former Nebraska regent who was convicted in a DUI case receiving her sentence. 35-year-old Elizabeth O'Connor getting a one-year prison sentence in the Nebraska Department of Corrections. O'Connor will also have 18 months probation after her sentence is completed and will not be allowed to drive for 5 years. O'Connor pleaded guilty to DUI causing serious injury after crashing into another person. Court records show O'Connor's BAC was nearly four times the legal limit. She has resigned from her position as a regent with the University of Nebraska and from the Douglas County Attorney's Office. A Norfolk man has died and a woman is critically injured after they were hit by a pickup over the weekend. It happened Friday evening in Norfolk. Police say a pickup was turning at an intersection a block east of Norfolk Junior High. Authorities say two people were in the crosswalk when they were hit. Both were life-flighted from the scene. One of them, 85-year-old Saturnino Carrera Torres, succumbed to his injuries at a hospital. Authorities say the driver, 29-year-old Justin Wolf of Norfolk, told them he didn't see either of them when he was turning. Police say alcohol is not believed to be a factor at this time, and his BAC was triple zeros. Wolf called authorities after the crash and cooperated, according to NPD. Wolf was cited for motor vehicle homicide and failure to yield. Seatbelts are being credited with lessening the impact of a rollover crash over the weekend. It happened Saturday night along the Northeast Industrial Highway near Norfolk. The Stanton County Sheriff's Office said an 18-year-old driver dropped off the road, lost control, striking an embankment before landing on its roof. Authorities tell NCN the driver crawled out of the wreckage and was treated for unspecified injuries. The Stanton County Sheriff's Office says the driver was wearing her seatbelt, which they say lessened the severity of the injuries. A teenager wrecking his truck in rural Nebraska yesterday afternoon, requiring a flight to an Omaha hospital. The crash happened around 4 p.m. 18-year-old William Smith of Springfield was heading south on Dunning Road, a few miles north of Arnold. Custer County Sheriff Dan Osmond tells News Channel Nebraska. Osmond says Smith was in a pickup when he went off the road and was thrown from the vehicle. Osmond says alcohol was believed to have been a factor. Injuries were severe enough. Smith was taken to a North Platte hospital before being flown to Omaha for treatment. Multiple flock cameras have been damaged in central Nebraska's most populated county. The Hall County Sheriff's Office, speaking at a village board meeting late last week, sharing they would be stepping up patrols over the next 7 days. Law enforcement says more than one flock cameras in Hall County were damaged, and it's an open investigation. Officials are not openly saying how the cameras were damaged. The Hall County Sheriff's Department tells News Channel Nebraska at least one of them was damaged in Wood River. Authorities with HCSO tell us they understand the reason for concern with the cameras. They also cite officials across the country making a number of high-profile arrests because they were able to locate people attached to serious crimes through this national database. NCN is working to get specific numbers associated with Hall County and how they've benefited from the use of flock cameras in their efforts. In Nebraska, one of these being vandalized would be a Class 1 misdemeanor with a maximum of up to 1 year in jail, a $1,000 fine, or both. We'll have more on this national conversation a little later this hour. Nebraska's Attorney General delivering a major setback to a central Nebraska city, trying to get tens of thousands of dollars in lost property taxes. Attorney General Mike Hilgers ruled while Hall County must correct its tax rolls moving forward, state law does not allow county officials to retroactively assess and collect municipal property taxes once the yearly tax levy has been finalized. It's the news the city of Wood River was not hoping for. The legal battle stems from a clerical error by Hall County going unnoticed for nearly a decade. Between 2016 and 2025, nearly 30 residential properties annexed by the city of Wood River were accidentally left off the city's tax rolls. Although residents paid their county taxes, municipal taxes were never levied, leaving the small community of Wood River out almost $80,000. Mayor Greg Kramer had said Wood River was hoping to use the money to cover its portion of a $1.1 million fire truck purchase split with the Rural Fire Board. Now, Wood River officials say they're going to look at alternative legal avenues, which could mean suing the County Assessor's Board to recoup the missing money. The latest red flag in the drought Nebraska's dealing with comes ahead of one of the biggest holidays for lake lovers. The last public boat ramp at Lake McConaughey is closed because of low water levels. Nebraska Game and Parks saying a mud hole at the end of Spillway Bay's ramp is causing vehicles to get stuck. Some trucks have even been reported sinking so deep water can get into the cab. There are still private boat launch services available, Game and Parks says. Boating is also available, although only on the eastern half of Lake Mack. Game and Parks says going west of a line between Vans Lakeview and Lemoyne is no longer allowed because of shallow water and mud flats. Boats have been getting stuck in those areas, and officials warn the mud flats may keep moving east as the lake levels drop. Labor Day weekend typically sees large crowds soaking up the sun one final time.
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0: Students throughout the Cornhusker State bringing new traffic and safety concerns to local roads. NCN's Brandon Shanahan has more from Hastings.
9: Police Captain Jason Hossie says the start of the new school year can bring additional dangers as families and drivers are adjusting to new routines. He said one concern is drivers failing to notice children as they enter roadways.
10: We've seen it, right? The last 2 years, we've had some absolute tragedies that are very much just that. They yeah. are small children. They get away from parents very, very quickly. Mm-hmm. And even going through a parking lot, it can absolutely be tragic.
9: The return to school can also mean more traffic and longer commutes as more drivers are on the road. Hossie said that makes it even more important for drivers to stay focused.
10: We need to pay attention. We obviously preach it every time that we come on. Put your phone down, put those distractions away, and be paying attention now more than ever. If that's the one thing I could get parents to do, quit driving distracted, whether it's your phone, whether it's, you know, whatever it might be, work, you're late, those kinds of things. Just pay attention.
9: Hossie added that staying aware of your surroundings, following posted speed limits, and eliminating distractions can go a long way to keeping students, families, and other drivers safe as the school year gets underway. In Hastings, for News Channel Nebraska, I'm Brandon Shanahan.
0: What better way to make students feel welcome than a nice pastry on the first day of class? It's a tradition for one Panhandle community. And as NCN's Christy Shields reports, it continued with the 2026-27 return to class.
11: They're making a pit stop Monday morning on their way to school drop-off. Where they picked up a goodie bag for their kids. The Kimball County Manor teamed up with Nebraska Coffee to bring back the tradition of drive-by donuts for the first day of school.
12: So this was actually something that the previous administrator had started many years ago. And we continued that tradition. We didn't do it last year. I don't really remember why, but it's something that we decided we wanted to bring back. Just a fun way to start the school year and show the teachers and the students that we're cheering them on. And you know, a lot of our residents have lived in this community for a really long time. Some of them taught.

0: in this community, just kind of a way to get everybody involved.
1: Nursing home administrator Sarah Stuhl said the Manor passed out 72 bags to students and teachers that included a donut.

0: juice and a great first day.
1: Yep, huge. In Kimball, Christy Shields, News Channel Nebraska.
2: The Grand Island Public School District is moving forward with a nearly $7 million renovation, in addition for Gates Elementary. The school board unanimously approving a roughly $6.99 million bid last week from RMV Construction of Kearney. The project will update classes, flooring, lighting, and ceilings throughout the school, according to district documents. It will also move the front office closer to the main entrance and a new security vestibule. Gates will no longer have to use its gym as a lunchroom, with a new commons and cafeteria also in the building plans. Construction is expected to begin in the fall, with the full project scheduled for completion by July of next year. Gates Elementary was originally built in 1955.
3: I am currently a nutrition specialist and a nutrition supervisor at Faith Health. As a nutrition specialist, I help patients ensure that their dietary needs are met. This is important to ensure full recovery. In the nutrition department, we all work together and overall help each other out in any situation. And also, we work with other staff, such as the dietitians and nurses, to ensure each patient's needs are being met. Faith Health is different than other places that I've worked, as I feel like I've built a lot of relationships here. I feel like I can go to the people above me and not only speak with them about work, but also other life-related situations, which is really important, and it makes me feel welcome every day. 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
7: Radar here on News Channel Nebraska. This takes us up until about 7 p.m. today. So it starts with clear skies in Nebraska, then builds in northwest Nebraska. Some pretty nasty looking weather on the radar there. And then in the southeast part of the panhandle, start to get some action there. That did lead to a severe thunderstorm warning in that part of the state just north of Colorado. So some storm systems developing this evening that we'll be continuing to monitor, and you should too, depending where you're at in the state, because there is a chance for some strong to severe storms. Now, as far as the temperatures are concerned, good overnight cool down into the 60s everywhere in Nebraska, from 61 in the west to 68 in the east. Pleasant overnight temperatures, but precipitation going to come with it in many parts of Nebraska, maybe even some hail and damaging winds. Those are the primary concerns with these storms, although you can't rule out the chance for flooding and even a rogue tornado or two. Checking out tomorrow, 81 in O'Neill, 85 in Hastings, 89 in Imperial, and 82 in Scotts Bluff. Conditions possible for some more storms. This round will be making its way through in the morning still. Don't expect it to clear eastern Nebraska until 8 or 9 in the morning. And then in the evening, there's another chance for some more strong to severe storms.
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8: Nebraskans care for a loved one and often spend their own money to do so. Experts say many caregivers may not realize financial relief is available. Nebraska lawmakers passing the Caregiver Tax Credit Act in 2024, and the credit taking effect last year, it can help offset the cost of respite care, home care aids, medical equipment, and certain changes needed to make a home safer and more accessible.
9: It's a non-refundable tax credit. So for those that don't recall what non-refundable means, you have to actually be paying into taxes. So it's money that's taken off your taxes before you actually get the end of the tax bill at the end of the tax year.
8: Outreach groups say caregiving doesn't always come with a formal title. It may look like helping a loved one bathe, preparing meals, managing medications, or making sure the home remains safe. They know many Nebraskans doing this work may not realize they qualify as caregivers.
9: That's where we're spending a lot of our time now. And again, why we want to get the word out again is you are caring for someone in their home and not receiving whatever those expenses are out of your pocket. You're not being reimbursed for those types of things. Those are all types of things that recognize you as a caregiver.
8: The credit covers half of eligible expenses, up to $2,000 for most people and $3,000 for those caring for a veteran or someone with dementia. Ragland says the financial help can also make it easier for loved ones to remain safe and independent in their own homes as they age. An annual event dedicated to a colorful drink featured participants daring enough to get into a dirtier-looking drink for a boat race. The Kool-Aid Days cardboard boat races were held yesterday in Hastings. The event featured boats of varying shapes and sizes, with competitors building around a theme set each year by Kool-Aid. One of this year's entries, named Tartmouth, was built as a replica of a 1700s ship with a Kool-Aid Day spin. Its captain said the idea came from a visit to a museum on the East Coast.
10: We saw the

0: Boston Tea Party Museum with the actual Dartmouth. And I thought, hey, that'd be pretty fun for a Kool-Aid Days boat. It wasn't as easy as paddling out there. Like, when I came back, it was like, I felt like I wasn't moving, and I was going like this a lot.
1: The Tiny Captain winning his race, receiving a trophy for Best Kool-Aid Days Theme. The Kool-Aid Cup overall winner was Berry Rockin' Black Cherry. A Central Nebraska Concert Festival pressing on this past weekend after storms destroyed the stage. The Todd Becker Foundation's annual Living Out Loud family event was ready to take place Saturday at Lake Helen in Gothenburg. Storms Friday night tearing down the festival's main setup. Organizers were still able to put on the free donor-driven concert featuring Christian music artists Danny Gokey, Megan Woods, and band Reeves, among others. The weekend's events concluded yesterday with a community worship service at Lake Helen.
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8: Lots of green cycling through this map, even some yellow and orange on it. Let's check out this future cast right now, looking at Wednesday early morning, but it'll cycle back through. Here's Monday night, the system moving through in the overnight hours into tomorrow morning. Won't leave Nebraska until maybe closer to midday. Some light rain in the east after that heavier stuff moves through. Then it's back at it Tuesday night into Wednesday with the possibility of some more severe weather. Hail and heavy winds, the primary concerns for all of these storms moving through. But specifically tonight, there is a slight chance for tornadoes, particularly in northeast Nebraska, and some localized flooding depending on how much rain you may get. Unsettled weather pattern settling in here in the Cornhusker State. Tonight's lows into the 60s essentially everywhere, 63 in Valentine, 68 in Kearney, and 65 in Norfolk. Looking at these conditions, no surprise, possible to see some severe weather and certainly some rain overnight. If not that, then expect some clouds. Here's this look at tomorrow, and this SPC outlook from the National Weather Service has category 2 out of 5. That's the yellow slight for central and southeast Nebraska. So the greater chance for severe weather tomorrow will be in that part of the state, but the rest of the state's not out of it either. The rest of the state is in a marginal chance.

0: That's category 1 out of 5. Looking at the high temps, we're looking at the 80s, except for McCook gets to stay in the 90s for tomorrow. Extended forecast, northeast Nebraska gets some rain the next couple of days, and then partly cloudy with highs in the low to mid 80s. Quite comfortable forecast here for the next week in northeast Nebraska. In the southeast part of the state, not maybe quite as rainy except for tomorrow, and then it's settling into sunny with highs in the mid 80s. Pretty good seasonal weather in that part of the state. Central Nebraska, much of the same with some rain the next couple of days and then calm with lows into the mid 60s in the overnight hours. Northwest Nebraska does stay a bit hotter, does have that chance of rain Tuesday and Wednesday, particularly on Wednesday with the possibility for severe storms. Then Thursday, the sun comes out and the heat returns into the low 90s, lasting through the weekend, but those lows getting near the 50s will be a good overnight cool down. Southwest Nebraska also expecting some 90s, with Friday being a cooker there with a possible high of 97 degrees. Your AccuWeather forecast on News Channel Nebraska.
1: Seen by her teammates as one of the most dedicated to her craft, not just on the court, in the weight room as well. Sophomore Tariah Sigler was named Lifter of the Year, voted on by her teammates. The sophomore from Scottsdale, Arizona, was presented the trophy in between sets 1 and 2 of yesterday's red-white scrimmage.
2: The best thing about Lifter of the Year is that it's voted on by the team, not picked by a strength coach. So it's them recognizing somebody's work, and I think it's pretty awesome to be recognized by your teammates as working really hard and making changes and, you know, not taking the easy way out.
1: Last year, the award going to Waverly native Rebecca Alec. Sigler recording 11 kills in yesterday's scrimmage, tying for a match high. Danny Busboom Kelly says the proof has been in her play.
2: You can see, like, her jumps improve. She's healthy. She's physical. She not only works to lift hard, or she also is into her nutrition and sleep and doing yoga and doing things that will keep her healthy.
1: The top-ranked Huskers are in action August 27th to open the season, taking on Florida in the Spikes Under the Lights exhibition in Dallas. Win the first match and they play either SMU or Penn State for $1 million. A pair of Nebraska volleyball programs starting off 2026 in familiar territory, ranking in the top 10 by the ABCA Division II coaches poll. UNK checks in at number 7, the same spot they were at the end of last season. The Lopers were the Central Region hosts after going 29-3 through the regular season and winning the MIAA tournament. At the Central Regional, they fell in 4 sets to St. Cloud State. The Blue and Gold returned 3 of their top 6 attackers from last season while looking to replace Peyton Neff with 1 of 4 setters on the roster. UNK has an exhibition against Chatham State Wednesday night before their season starts up August 27th against Colorado Mesa. Wayne State is sliding into the rankings as well, 2 spots behind the Lopers. The Wildcats were tied for 10th at the end of 2025, moving up to number 9 ahead of their season opener August 28th in the greater New York City area. Shannon T. Robles and Chloe Hanel are back for the Golden Black, along with UNK transfer Maya Berg, plus sophomore sensation Maddie Camry and defensive specialist Anna Borner. After the Norris Titans won the Class B Volleyball State Championship in 2024, some felt like it was a weight finally lifted off the shoulders. Then they did it again last year, and the weight turned into more of a standard, some would say. NCN's Jake Bartecki brings us a preview of Norris Volleyball entering the 2026 season.
3: For Norris Volleyball, the expectations have truly never been higher. They return a lot of what they've had the last couple of seasons. It's a roster littered with Division I talent, and oh, by the way, they're going for a three-peat. The Titans have their eyes set on another state championship in 2026.
4: I've loved, like, their attitude and effort in the gym. Like, they are just going hard. Like, they haven't won before. You know, like, they're just playing so hard. They know everything's new, and ultimately, yes, that's our goal, but it's not going to be given to us.
5: We're all super excited. I feel like on our team, like, it's just like a group of, like, best friends. It's not really, like, individually. It doesn't, like, feel like we're playing volleyball. Like, it feels like I'm playing with my friends. So I feel like that's, like, kind of what gives us the edge, like, for, like, the other teams we play against. It's, like, our chemistry. And I'm really excited just to be able to do it on my team.
3: Over the past

0: past two seasons, the Titans hold a record of 76-2. They return key pieces from that run, including a trio of D1 commitment seniors. Ellie Bornschlegel is committed to South Dakota State, while defensive specialist Kalen Lottman and center Mallory Bosker will continue their careers at TCU and Nebraska. Bosker says a key to Norris reaching their ultimate goal once again is continuing to blend all that talent into success on the court.
1: I think just all of our hard work and playing together as a team is really important, and we have everything we need to do it, so just playing confident and playing Norris physical.
0: With nearly 80 wins and back-to-back state titles, the Titans know they'll have a target on their back in 2026. Head coach Christina Bosker says they don't see that as added pressure, but preparation for the postseason.
2: We're going to get everyone's best shot every night, and that's going to prepare us for the postseason play. We try never to feel like pressure, we have to do this or have to do that. Like, we just want to go out and play a great volleyball game. And so I've been super proud of, like, just their mentality right now. We have to earn it. Like, we didn't get there last year by luck. Like, we got there from hard work, and we're hoping to do that again this year.
0: In Firth, Jake Bartecki, News Channel Nebraska.
3: As of 4:30 a.m., there are no severe weather watches or warnings anywhere in Nebraska. Things may change as the evening progresses. NCN's Michael Shively joins us once again with a look ahead.
4: Thank you, Dave. Looking at your forecast and today's high temperatures. You know, it was warm today, but not stifling like we've encountered sometimes here in August. 86 in Norfolk and in Kearney, 95, though, in Imperial, the high mark in Nebraska today. Looking at the overnight lows, everywhere getting into the 60s, nobody lingering in the 70s. Chadron even dipping a little bit below that, so a good overnight cool down that is likely to be accompanied by some precipitation, probably in the form of some strong storms. Already seen some severe warm storms move through the state. Should get out of Nebraska late, maybe mid-morning even, tomorrow, 7-8 a.m. Checking out tomorrow's highs, 80s, 81 in Norfolk, 82 in Scotts Bluff, 85 in Chadron, a little bit warmer down in McCook. And the chance for some more storms come tomorrow in the evening as well.
3: Thanks. He'll be back in around 10 minutes for another bout of forecasting right here on News Channel Nebraska. And local newscast during the bottom half of the hour as we get into more of the top stories from around the region. In southeast Nebraska, a 10-year-old Sterling boy setting a record at the county fair for the heaviest hog ever. And NCN's Dan Swanson filing this report from the Johnson County Fair.
5: Henry Thies of Sterling showed the Johnson County Fair's heaviest hog, and Bentley Bridges was junior showmanship champion at the 4-H show Friday. The 10-year-old Thies showed a 430-pound crossbred named Biscuit, who was born in February.
6: He thinks that he broke the fair record for the heaviest pig.
5: The show was the first for Thies.
6: This is my first time.
7: What do you think of it so far?
6: I really like it.
5: His sister, Herlia, also showed market swine above 350 pounds. Thies and Bentley Bridges were among seven exhibitors in junior swine showmanship. Bridges earned the championship chair. Bryn Weber of the West Elk Creek 4-H Club showed the grand champion market swine with a 274-pound pig named Phoebe. From Tecumseh, I'm Dan Swanson, News Channel Nebraska.
3: A controversial hog confinement in the Nebraska Sandhills is moving closer to construction. The state issuing a construction and operating permit to TK Angus for the proposed Cherry County facility. The project will include two confinement buildings and house just under 5,000 hogs. The permit comes after public concerns about groundwater, livestock waste, odor, and the facility's proximity to the Niobrara River. TK Angus must submit a groundwater monitoring plan by November 1st. Once construction is complete, the company will still need written approval from Nebraska before the facilities can operate. A $100 million building nearing completion as part of the Nebraska Medicine Campus now has a new name. Opening next fall to patients, it will include dermatology, general internal medicine, outpatient gastrointestinal care, and behavioral health services. It's being called the Shakar and Kristen Saxena Family Health Center. They provided what's being called a, quote, leadership gift, end quote, to support the project. The Saxonas are 2007 graduates from the UNMC College of Medicine and founders of the Family Foundation named after them. Shakar is a cardiologist at Nebraska Med and co-founder of Milan Laser. Kristen, who also has an MD, is now focused on growing the foundation created by the couple. Folks who run small businesses are feeling good about their future while also timid about investing in it. The Small Business Optimism Index moving up 2.4 points in July, nearly 2 points more than the 52-year average. In the monthly survey, 8 out of 10 bullet points were higher than the month prior. Plans for people to hire were the single biggest indicator for the upswing. The index cites those hopes are at the highest level in nearly 4 years, standing 9 points above the average for the last half century. The only numbers dropping were real sales and inventory levels. While optimism is high, so is the uncertainty. It went up another 2 points from June, now at 91. The historical average is 23 points lower. Most owners responding to the survey were unsure if it's a good time to expand their business and didn't know if it was the right time to spend big money. A police department in eastern Nebraska will be looking for the next head of the force. Chief Mark Leonardo retired on Friday after 9 years leading the Ralston Police Department. Leonardo spent 35 years with the law enforcement outfit, rising through the ranks. He was commended for commitment to public safety, engaging with the community, and employing innovative strategies for policing during his tenure. Over the next few weeks, the city says that they will be searching for a chief. For the time being, Deputy Chief Brian Hansen will serve in an interim basis as the department makes a transition to its next leader. A driver in southeast Nebraska feeling a little lucky after engine troubles that nearly took a truck over a bridge. Bradford Hines was driving his truck Sunday in Nebraska City. The man telling police a sputtering engine forced him to push the gas. When he did, he said he lost control of his truck as it picked up speed and drove up the bridge railing. Officers conclude the truck hit the railing and was lifted upward based on the damage done. There were no injuries reported. Elkhorn man accused of driving nearly 100 miles an hour before a crash killed two young brothers is headed to trial in district court. 28-year-old Tanner Hunt waived his right to a preliminary hearing in Douglas County Court. He's accused of two counts of motor vehicle homicide, DUI. Police say he was speeding when he collided with another vehicle in Omaha last month. A 10-year-old and a 5-year-old were eventually killed. Hunt is being held on $10 million bond ahead of his arraignment in district court. An Omaha man convicted for a bank robbery in a small Nebraska town last year, receiving nearly two decades behind bars. 31-year-old Bruce Storch was sentenced in Omaha to 17 years in prison for bank robbery and using a firearm during a crime of violence, according to the Saunders County Sheriff's Office. He also received 5 years of supervised release. Storch is one of two suspects arrested for robbing the Community State Bank on January 14th of last year in Cedar Bluffs. They were arrested months later on unrelated charges before being indicted by a federal grand jury on the robbery. Authorities say Dante Orduna is also expected to be sentenced later this month. A Lexington man was found guilty of manslaughter in Dawson County. 35-year-old Arist Rodriguez Linares was convicted by a jury of his peers. The jury gave him the lowest punishment possible after not finding him guilty of first-degree or second-degree murder. Manslaughter is still a Class 2A felony and can be a maximum of 20 years in prison. Rodriguez Linares was also found guilty of two other Class 1 felonies. Those convictions could each land him 50 years in jail. Sentencing for the case is scheduled for October 5th. Flock cameras are strategically positioned all across Nebraska and the nation. They're maps showing you where they're located. So what do? They scan license plates, and they're getting a lot of attention these days. Police say they help solve crimes. Privacy advocates warn of unwanted surveillance and misuse. Now the company behind the cameras is rolling out new safety controls after scrutiny grows, and some places are banning their use.
7: There are reportedly more than 120,000 license plate reading flock safety cameras deployed across 49 states, used by more than 5,000 law enforcement agencies. They scan passing vehicles, capturing license plates and other details that are stored in a searchable database. If a plate is connected to a wanted vehicle, stolen car, or investigation, police get an alert. The technology notably helped track down last year's Brown University shooting suspect. Flock says it supported about 1 million law enforcement investigations last year and helped locate more than 10,000 missing people. but critics warn of a growing surveillance network, one they say invades privacy, triggers false alerts, and operates without enough oversight.
8: Where is the line where it stops being for solving crime and starts violating individual privacy?
7: The nonprofit Institute for Justice says dozens of officers in recent years have resigned or been arrested after allegedly abusing license plate reader systems, including accusations of stalking.
8: By using a private company, it allows a lot of the police departments to circumvent the normal red tape, like getting a warrant.
7: Flock has rolled out new safety controls, including tools for flagging unusual searches.
9: We have an obligation to make everyone feel safe. We've built a tool that demands accountability and transparency.
7: Safeguards. Privacy experts say don't go far enough. Some want cameras removed altogether. Others are calling for stronger rules, transparency, and accountability from leaders.
8: Like any tool in a police department's arsenal, we need guardrails.
7: I'm Michael Yoshida reporting.
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4: Radar here on News Channel Nebraska. This takes us up until about 7 p.m. today. So it starts with clear skies in Nebraska, then builds in northwest Nebraska. Some pretty nasty looking weather on the radar there. And then in the southeast part of the panhandle, start to get some action there. That did lead to a severe thunderstorm warning in that part of the state just north of Colorado. So some storm systems developing this evening that we'll be continuing to monitor, and you should too, depending where you're at in the state, because there is a chance for some strong to severe storms. Now, as far as the temperatures are concerned, good overnight cool down into the 60s everywhere in Nebraska, from 61 in the west to 68 in the east. Pleasant overnight temperatures, but precipitation going to come with it in many parts of Nebraska, maybe even some hail and damaging winds. Those are the primary concerns with these storms, although you can't rule out the chance for flooding and even a rogue tornado or two. Checking out tomorrow, 81 in O'Neill, 85 in Hastings, 89 in Imperial, and 82 in Scott's Bluff. Conditions possible for some more storms. This round will be making its way through in the morning still. Don't expect it to clear eastern Nebraska until 8 or 9 in the morning. And then in the evening, there's another chance for some more strong to severe storms.
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4: Big Ten's expected success was reflected in the 8 teams from the conference being ranked in the top 25. It seems those expectations are similarly high in the eyes of the media. Just like in the coaches poll, the preseason associated top 25 has Ohio State and Oregon going 1 and 2. And just like in the coaches poll, 8 Big Ten teams are ranked, including defending champion Indiana, who begins the year at number 6. One notable difference between the two, the Huskers received 12 votes in the preseason coaches poll, none from the AP, meaning programs like Liberty, Western Michigan, and new Nebraska signal caller Anthony Calandria's old stomping grounds at UNLV all begin the season with higher expectations from the media than the Cornhuskers. A running back who never played a down for Nebraska has been dismissed from the team. Tyke Hayes will no longer be suiting up for the Scarlet and Cream. Josh Peterson breaking the news on social media in a roundabout way, and Sean Callahan confirmed it 75 minutes later. Hayes was at Penn State last season, only playing in the Pinstripe Bowl. He rushed the ball 3 times for 18 yards. As a standout at a Pennsylvania high school, he rushed for nearly 7,000 yards as a 4-time All-State selection. He was ranked as the number 20 running back in the nation coming out of high school and was a 4-star prospect. Home football holding their fall scrimmage Saturday as they prep for their season, August 29th against Texas College in Crete. NCN's Zach Polk brings us the latest from the Tigers, who were picked to finish second to last in the GPAC preseason coaches poll.
5: Just to the west of the concession stand.
6: As longtime voice of the Doan Tigers, Cody Vance would say, "Welcome to Nebraska's most beautiful university campus," where the Doan Tigers football team held their fall scrimmage before the start of the regular season. The Tigers are coming off a 2-8 season where they were the youngest team in the GPAC. Coach Jonathan Johnson, in his third year at the helm, is excited about his team and the improvements that were made in the offseason.
7: It's been an outstanding offseason. Very young football team last year who went through a great offseason with our strength program, a lot of gains that were made from a size perspective, from a strength perspective, and another great recruiting class.
6: Physicality is something that will be needed in a very competitive GPAC conference. Redshirt sophomore running back Quentin Archer believes the running back room can lead the charge for the offense in that regard and thinks that they've made big strides since last season.
8: The biggest expectation that we have offensively is just we have to run the football. And like you said, the young guys, the inexperience, they grew tremendously over the offseason. The weight room, the spring ball helped them a lot. So I would say just running the football every day, that's really just something I'm really looking forward to, and that's our goal.
6: But as the old saying goes, defense wins championships. And senior defensive end Lucas Christensen likes how the defense is shaping up.
9: Really like our defense this year. We're getting some new linebackers, but I'm excited to see what they can do. Defensive line's looking good. Ones, twos, and threes, we're all pretty even, so that's good. Gets us some rotations. Back end's good, a lot of returners, so I'm excited.
6: A group that looks to make a significant jump from last season. The Tigers put on a show for the fans in attendance Saturday evening. Heading into the season, Coach Johnson and his staff are trusting the process and looking to build off what last year's team was able to produce.
7: There's no substitute.

0: shoot for experience, and we had a lot of young guys get a ton of reps and opportunities to start, and we returned 8 starters on both sides of the ball this year, so we're excited about the experience we're going to have going into year 3.
1: The Doan Tigers open up their season Saturday, August 29th at 7 p.m. on NCN. In Crete, I'm Zach Polk, News Channel Nebraska.
2: Here on News Channel Nebraska, lots of green cycling through this map, even some yellow and orange on it. Let's check out this future cast right now, looking at Wednesday early morning, but it'll cycle back through. Here's Monday night, the system moving through in the overnight hours into tomorrow morning. Won't leave Nebraska until maybe closer to midday. Some light rain in the east after that. Heavier stuff moves through. Then it's back at it Tuesday night into Wednesday with some possibility of some more severe weather. Hail and heavy winds, the primary concerns for all of these storms moving through, but specifically tonight, there is a slight chance for tornadoes, particularly in northeast Nebraska, and some localized flooding depending on how much rain you may get. Unsettled weather pattern settling in here in the Cornhusker State. Tonight's lows into the 60s essentially everywhere, 63 in Valentine, 68 in Kearney, and 65 in Norfolk. Looking at these conditions, no surprise, possible to see some severe weather and certainly some rain overnight. If not that, then expect some clouds. Here's this look at tomorrow. And this SPC outlook from the National Weather Service has category 2 out of 5. That's the yellow slight for central and southeast Nebraska. So the greater chance for severe weather tomorrow will be in that part of the state. But the rest of the state's not out of it either. The rest of the state is in a marginal chance. That's category 1 out of 5. Looking at the high temps, we're looking at the 80s, except for McCook gets to stay in the 90s for tomorrow. Extended forecast, northeast Nebraska gets some rain the next couple of days. And then partly cloudy with highs in the low to mid 80s. Quite comfortable forecast here for the next week in northeast Nebraska. In the southeast part of the state, not maybe quite as rainy, except for tomorrow. And then it's settling into sunny with highs in the mid 80s. Pretty good seasonal weather in that part of the state. Central Nebraska, much of the same with some rain the next couple of days and then calm with lows into the mid 60s in the overnight hours. Northwest Nebraska does stay a bit hotter, does have that chance of rain Tuesday and Wednesday, particularly on Wednesday with the possibility for severe storms. Then Thursday, the sun comes out and the heat returns into the low 90s, lasting through the weekend. But those lows getting near the 50s will be a good overnight cool down. Southwest Nebraska also expecting some 90s, with Friday being a cooker there with a possible high of 97 degrees. Your AccuWeather forecast on News Channel Nebraska.
3: 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This is important to ensure full recovery. In the nutrition department, we all work together and overall help each other out in any situation. And also, we work with other staff, such as the dietitians and nurses, to ensure each patient's needs are being met. 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I feel like I can go to the people above me and not only speak with them about work, but also other life-related situations, which is really important, and it makes me feel welcome every day. Having Faith Health in the community matters, as all individuals need a strong support system for their overall well-being. Community, that's what Faith Health means to me.
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0: Thanks for joining us on News Channel Nebraska. Coming up this hour on NCN, flock cameras have been one of the main topics of conversation at city councils and county meetings for weeks on end across the state. One sheriff's department has found multiple cameras damaged. Drought conditions continue to worsen across Nebraska. Look no further than one of the state's most famous lake getaways for proof, where public boating ramps are no longer accessible this year. A Nebraska volleyball player is putting in the effort on the court and in the weight room, getting honored for her commitment to becoming stronger. The latest rankings are out for college football, and your Nebraska Cornhuskers are nowhere to be found in the Associated Press preseason poll. An opening to lead a police force in eastern Nebraska is now available following the retirement of their chief, who ran the department for nearly a full decade. A great day to go outside for a jog if you're into those sorts of things. I'd personally rather spend my time at Kearney Country Club. And you better get the golf in quick, because we could be in for some severe weather over the next couple of days. Michael Shively joins us for the first time this hour with details on those conditions.
1: Thank you, Dave. Looking at your forecast and today's high temperatures. You know, it was warm today, but not stifling like we've encountered sometimes here in August. 86 in Norfolk and in Kearney, 95 though in Imperial, the high mark in Nebraska today. Looking at the overnight lows, everywhere getting into the 60s, nobody lingering in the 70s. Chadron even dipping a little bit below that, so a good overnight cool down that is likely to be accompanied by some precipitation, probably in the form of some strong storms. Already seen some severe warm storms move through the state. Should get out of Nebraska late, maybe mid-morning even, tomorrow, 7, 8 a.m. Checking out tomorrow's highs, 80s, 81 in Norfolk, 82 in Scotts Bluff, 85 in Chadron, a little bit warmer down in McCook. And the chance for some more storms come tomorrow in the evening as well.
0: Thanks, Michael. We'll get back later for a longer version of the forecast. For the time being, we're touching on the top stories from around Nebraska. Police are investigating a stabbing this afternoon, sending a Nebraska City victim to a trauma center. Police Chief Ben Murray said police were dispatched for a disturbance to a second Corso residence and found the victim with life-threatening injuries. The person was taken to a hospital and they were waiting to fly them to a trauma center. Police report the arrest of a suspect about 30 minutes after the incident. A former Nebraska regent who was

Was convicted in a DUI case, receiving her sentence. 35-year-old Elizabeth O'Connor getting a one-year prison sentence in the Nebraska Department of Corrections. O'Connor will also have 18 months probation after her sentence is completed and will not be allowed to drive for 5 years. O'Connor pleaded guilty to DUI causing serious injury after crashing into another person. Court records show O'Connor's BAC was nearly 4 times the legal limit. She has resigned from her position as a regent with the University of Nebraska and from the Douglas County Attorney's Office. A Norfolk man has died and a woman is critically injured after they were hit by a pickup over the weekend. It happened Friday evening in Norfolk. Police say a pickup was turning at an intersection a block east of Norfolk Junior High. Authorities say 2 people were in the crosswalk when they were hit. Both were life-flighted from the scene. One of them, 85-year-old Saturnino Carrera Torres, succumbed to his injuries at a hospital. Authorities say the driver, 29-year-old Justin Wolf of Norfolk, told them he didn't see either of them when he was turning. Police say alcohol is not believed to be a factor at this time, and his BAC was triple zeros. Wolf called authorities after the crash and cooperated, according to NPD. Wolf was cited for motor vehicle homicide and failure to yield. Seatbelts are being credited with lessening the impact of a rollover crash over the weekend. It happened Saturday night along the Northeast Industrial Highway near Norfolk. The Stanton County Sheriff's Office said an 18-year-old driver dropped off the road, lost control, striking an embankment before landing on its roof. Authorities tell NCN the driver crawled out of the wreckage and was treated for unspecified injuries. The Stanton County Sheriff's Office says the driver was wearing her seatbelt, which they say lessened the severity of the injuries. A teenager wrecking his truck in rural Nebraska yesterday afternoon, requiring a flight to an Omaha hospital. The crash happened around 4 p.m. 18-year-old William Smith of Springfield was heading south on Dunning Road, a few miles north of Arnold. Custer County Sheriff Dan Osmond tells News Channel Nebraska. Osmond says Smith was in a pickup when he went off the road and was thrown from the vehicle. Osmond says alcohol was believed to have been a factor. Injuries were severe enough. Smith was taken to a North Platte hospital before being flown to Omaha for treatment. Multiple flock cameras have been damaged in central Nebraska's most populated county. The Hall County Sheriff's Office, speaking at a village board meeting late last week, sharing they would be stepping up patrols over the next 7 days. Law enforcement says more than one flock cameras in Hall County were damaged, and it's an open investigation. Officials are not openly saying how the cameras were damaged. The Hall County Sheriff's Department tells News Channel Nebraska at least one of them was damaged in Wood River. Authorities with HCSO tell us they understand the reason for concern with the cameras. They also cite officials across the country making a number of high-profile arrests because they were able to locate people attached to serious crimes through this national database. NCN is working to get specific numbers associated with Hall County and how they've benefited from the use of flock cameras in their efforts. In Nebraska, one of these being vandalized would be a Class 1 misdemeanor with a maximum of up to 1 year in jail, a $1,000 fine, or both. We'll have more on this national conversation a little later this hour. Nebraska's Attorney General delivering a major setback to a central Nebraska city, trying to get tens of thousands of dollars in lost property taxes. Attorney General Mike Hilgers ruled while Hall County must correct its tax rolls moving forward. State law does not allow county officials to retroactively assess and collect municipal property taxes once yearly tax levy has been finalized. It's the news the city of Wood River was not hoping for. The legal battle stems from a clerical error by Hall County going unnoticed for nearly a decade. Between 2016 and 2025, nearly 30 residential properties annexed by the city of Wood River were accidentally left off the city's tax rolls. Although residents paid their county taxes, municipal taxes were never levied, leaving the small community of Wood River out almost $80,000. Mayor Greg Kramer had said Wood River was hoping to use the money to cover its portion of a $1.1 million fire truck purchase split with the Rural Fire Board. Now, Wood River officials say they're going to look at alternative legal avenues, which could mean suing the County Assessor's Board to recoup the missing money. The latest red flag in the drought Nebraska is dealing with comes ahead of one of the biggest holidays for lake lovers. The last public boat ramp at Lake McConaughey is closed because of low water levels. Nebraska Game and Parks saying a mud hole at the end of Spillway Bay's ramp is causing vehicles to get stuck. Some trucks have even been reported sinking so deep water can get into the cab. There are still private boat launch services available, Game and Parks says. Boating is also available, although only on the eastern half of Lake Mack.
Gaiman Park says going west of a line between Vans Lakeview and Lemoyne is no longer allowed because of shallow water and mud

0: mudflats. Boats have been getting stuck in those areas, and officials warn the mudflats may keep moving east as the lake levels drop. Labor Day weekend typically sees large crowds soaking up the sun one final time.
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0: Cornhusker State bringing new traffic and safety concerns to local roads. NCN's Brandon Shanahan has more from Hastings.
3: Police Captain Jason Hossey says the start of the new school year can bring additional dangers as families and drivers are adjusting to new routines. He said one concern is drivers failing to notice children as they enter roadways.
4: We've seen it, right? The last 2 years, we've had some absolute tragedies that are very much just that. They yeah. are small children. They get away from parents very, very quickly. Mm-hmm. And even going through a parking lot, that's, it can absolutely be tragic.
3: The return to school can also mean more traffic and longer commutes as more drivers are on the road. Hasse said that makes it even more important for drivers to stay focused.
4: We need to pay attention. We obviously preach it every time that we come on. Put your phone down, put those distractions away, and be paying attention now more than ever. If that's the one thing I could get parents to do, quit driving distracted, whether it's your phone, whether it's, whatever it might be, work, you're late, those kinds of things. Just pay attention.
3: Hasse added that staying aware of your surroundings, following posted speed limits, and eliminating distractions can go a long way to keeping students, families, and other drivers safe as the school year gets underway. In Hastings, 4 News Channel Nebraska, I'm Brandon Shanahan.
0: What better way to make students feel welcome than a nice pastry on the first day of class? It's a tradition for one Panhandle community. And as NCN's Christy Shields reports, it continued with the 2026-27 return to class.
5: We're making a pit stop Monday morning on their way to school drop-off. Where they picked up a goodie bag for their kids. The Kimball County Manor teamed up with Nebraska Coffee to bring back the tradition of drive-by donuts for the first day of school.
6: So this was actually something that the previous administrator had started many years ago. And we continued that tradition. We didn't do it last year. I don't really remember why, but it's something that we decided we wanted to bring back. Just a fun way to start the school year and show the teachers and the students that we're cheering them on. And a lot of our residents have lived in this community for a really long time. Some of them taught in this community, just kind of way to get everybody involved.
5: Nursing home administrator Sarah Stoll said the manor passed out 72 bags to students and teachers that included a donut, juice, and a few items like a pencil and bookmark.
6: I want to thank Hannah and Dylan Snyder at the coffee shop because they provided the donuts. And they do that anytime we have asked. They not only did this, but Hannah gives donuts every Thursday to our coffee reading and rolls group. She donates those.
7: Good morning. Have a donut and some juice and a great first day.
5: Yep. In Kimball, Christy Shields, News Channel, Nebraska.
0: The Grand Island Public School District

0: with the full project scheduled for completion by July of next year. Gates Elementary was originally built in 1955.
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9: Radar here on News Channel Nebraska. This takes us up until about 7 p.m. today. So it starts with a clear skies in Nebraska, then builds in northwest Nebraska. Some pretty nasty looking weather on the radar there. And then in the southeast part of the panhandle, start to get some action there. That did lead to a severe thunderstorm warning in that part of the state just north of Colorado. So some storm systems developing this evening that we'll be continuing to monitor, and you should too, depending where you're at in the state, because there is a chance for some strong to severe storms. Now, as far as the temperatures are concerned, good overnight cool down into the 60s everywhere in Nebraska, from 61 in the west to 68 in the east. Pleasant overnight temperatures, but precipitation going to come with it in many parts of Nebraska, maybe even some hail and damaging winds. Those are the primary concerns with these storms, although you can't rule out the chance for flooding and even a rogue tornado or two. Checking out tomorrow, 81 in O'Neill, 85 in Hastings, 89 in Imperial, and 82 in Scotts Bluff. Conditions possible for some more storms. This round will be making its way through in the morning still. Don't expect it to clear eastern Nebraska until 8 or 9 in the morning. And then in the evening, there's another chance for some more strong to severe storms.
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11: Because I'm competitive by nature, and I've seen myself grow from playing sports. 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
11: You know, that feeling when you win and you know that

0: all that hard work paid off and you see the end product because of all the hard work you put in, that is something that is so, so rewarding. I played all through high school, so I did the football, basketball, baseball in high school. Went to college, then realizing there was an avenue to make a living covering something that I've played and love and enjoy. It sometimes still doesn't feel real to me that I will get to sit under those lights on a Friday night and get to announce a game. And I think to myself, I am getting paid to sit here and watch and talk about sports. It's something that I'm never going to take lightly or take for granted because it means that much.
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5: 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It can help offset the cost of respite care, home care aids, medical equipment, and certain changes needed to make a home safer and more accessible.
6: It's a non-refundable tax credit. So for those that don't recall what non-refundable means, you have to actually be paying into taxes. So it's money that's taken off your taxes before you actually get the end of the tax bill at the end of the tax year.
5: Outreach groups say caregiving doesn't always come with a formal title. It may look like helping a loved one bathe, preparing meals, managing medications, or making sure the home remains safe. They note many Nebraskans doing this work may not realize they qualify as caregivers.
6: That's where we're spending a lot of our time now. And again, why we want to get the word out again is you are caring for someone in their home and not receiving whatever those expenses are out of your pocket. You're not being reimbursed for those types of things. Those are all types of things that recognize you as a caregiver.
5: The credit covers half of eligible expenses, up to $2,000 for most people and $3,000 for those caring for a veteran or someone with dementia. Ragland says the financial help can also make it easier for loved ones to remain safe and independent in their own homes as they age. An annual event dedicated to a colorful drink featured participants daring enough to get into a dirtier looking drink for a boat race. The Kool-Aid Days cardboard boat races were held yesterday in Hastings. The event featured boats of varying shapes and sizes, with competitors building around a theme set each year by Kool-Aid. One of this year's entries, named Tartmouth, was built as a replica of a 1700s ship with a Kool-Aid Days spin. His captain said the idea came from a visit to a museum on the East Coast.
7: We saw the Boston Tea Party Museum with the actual Dartmouth, and I thought, hey, that'd be pretty fun for a Kool-Aid Days boat. It wasn't as easy as paddling out there. Like, when I came back, it was like, I felt like I wasn't moving, and I was going like this a lot.
5: The tiny captain winning his race, receiving a trophy for best Kool-Aid Days theme. The Kool-Aid Cup overall winner was Barry Rockin' Black Cherry. A Central Nebraska Concert Festival pressing on this past weekend after storms destroyed the stage. The Todd Becker Foundation's annual Living Out Loud family event was ready to take place Saturday at Lake Helen in Gothenburg. Storms Friday night tearing down the festival's main setup. Organizers were still able to put on the free donor-driven concert featuring Christian music artists Danny Gokey, Megan Woods, and band Reeves, among others. The weekend's events concluded yesterday with a community worship service at Lake Helen.
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3: Here on News Channel Nebraska, lots of green cycling through this map, even some yellow and orange on it. Let's check out this future cast right now, looking at Wednesday early morning, but it'll cycle back through. Here's Monday night, the system moving through in the overnight hours into tomorrow morning. Won't leave Nebraska until maybe closer to midday. Some light rain in the east after that heavier stuff moves through. Then it's back at it Tuesday night into Wednesday with the possibility of some more severe weather. Hail and heavy winds, the primary concerns for all of these storms moving through. But specifically tonight, there is a slight chance for tornadoes, particularly in northeast Nebraska, and some localized flooding depending on how much rain you may get. Unsettled weather pattern settling in here in the Cornhusker State. Tonight's lows into the 60s essentially everywhere. 63 in Valentine, 68 in Kearney, and 65 in Norfolk. Looking at these conditions, no surprise, possible to see some severe weather and certainly some rain overnight. If not that, then expect some clouds. Here's this look at tomorrow. And this SPC outlook from the National Weather Service has category 2 out of 5. That's the yellow slight for central and southeast Nebraska. So the greater chance for severe weather tomorrow will be in that part of the state. But the rest of the state's not out of it either. The rest of the state is in a marginal chance. That's category 1 out of 5. Looking at the high temps, we're looking at the 80s, except for McCook gets to stay in the 90s. For tomorrow, extended forecast, northeast Nebraska gets some rain the next couple of days, and then partly cloudy with highs in the low to mid 80s. Quite comfortable forecast here for the next week in northeast Nebraska. In the southeast part of the state, not maybe quite as rainy except for tomorrow, and then it's settling into sunny with highs in the mid 80s. Pretty good seasonal weather in that part of the state. Central Nebraska, much of the same with some
0: rain the next couple of days, and then

0: with lows into the mid-60s in the overnight hours. Northwest Nebraska does stay a bit hotter. Does have that chance of rain Tuesday and Wednesday, particularly on Wednesday with the possibility for severe storms. Then Thursday, the sun comes out and the heat returns into the low 90s, lasting through the weekend. But those lows getting near the 50s will be a good overnight cool down. Southwest Nebraska also expecting some 90s, with Friday being a cooker there with a possible high of 97 degrees. Your AccuWeather forecast on News Channel Nebraska.
1: Seen by her teammates as one of the most dedicated to her craft, not just on the court, in the weight room as well. Sophomore Tariah Sigler was named Lifter of the Year, voted on by her teammates. The sophomore from Scottsdale, Arizona, was presented the trophy in between sets 1 and 2 of yesterday's red-white scrimmage.
2: The best thing about Lifter of the Year is that it's voted on by the team, not picked by a strength coach, so it's them recognizing somebody's work, and I think it's pretty awesome to be recognized by your teammates as working really hard and making changes and, you know, not taking the easy way out.
1: Last year, the award going to Waverly native Rebecca Alec. Sigler recording 11 kills in yesterday's scrimmage, tying for a match high. Danny Busboom-Kelly says the proof has been in her play.
2: You can see, like, her jumps improve. She's healthy. She's physical. She not only works to lift hard, or she also is into her nutrition and sleep and doing yoga and doing things that will keep her healthy.
1: The top-ranked Huskers are in action August 27th to open the season, taking on Florida in the Spikes Under the Lights exhibition in Dallas. Win the first match and they play either SMU or Penn State for $1 million. A pair of Nebraska volleyball programs starting off 2026 in familiar territory, ranking in the top 10 by the AVCA Division II coaches poll. UNK checks in at number 7, the same spot they were at the end of last season. The Lopers were the Central Region hosts after going 29-3 through the regular season and winning the MIAA tournament. At the Central Regional, they fell in 4 sets to St. Cloud State. The Blue and Gold returned 3 of their top 6 attackers from last season while looking to replace Peyton Neff with 1 of 4 setters on the roster. UNK has an exhibition against Chatham State Wednesday night before their season starts up August 27th against Colorado Mesa. Wayne State is sliding into the rankings as well, 2 spots behind the Lopers. The Wildcats were tied for 10th at the end of 2025, moving up to number 9 ahead of their season opener August 28th in the greater New York City area. Shannon T. Robles and Chloe Hanel are back for the Golden Black, along with UNK transfer Maya Berg, plus sophomore sensation Maddie Camry and defensive specialist Anna Borner. After the Norris Titans won the Class B Volleyball State Championship in 2024, some felt like it was a weight finally lifted off the shoulders. Then they did it again last year, and the weight turned into more of a standard, some would say. NCN's Jake Bartecki brings us a preview of Norris Volleyball entering the 2026 season.
3: For Norris Volleyball, the expectations have truly never been higher. They return a lot of what they've had the last couple of seasons. It's a roster littered with Division I talent, and oh, by the way, they're going for a three-peat. The Titans have their eyes set on another state championship in 2026.
4: I love, like, their attitude and effort in the gym. Like, they are just going hard. Like, they haven't won before. You know, like, they're just playing so hard. They know everything's new, and ultimately, yes, that's our goal, but it's not going to be given to us.
5: We're all super excited. I feel like on our team, like, it's just like a group of, like, best friends. It's not really, like, individually, and it doesn't, like, feel like we're playing volleyball. Like, it feels like I'm playing with my friends, so I feel like that's, like, kind of what gives us the edge, like, for, like, the other teams we play against. It's, like, our chemistry, and I'm really excited just to be able to do it on my team.
3: Over the past 2 seasons, the Titans hold a record of 76-2. They return key pieces from that run, including a trio of D1 commitment seniors. Ellie Bornschlegel is committed to South Dakota State, while defensive specialist Kaylin Lottman and setter Mallory Bosker will continue their careers at TCU and Nebraska. Bosker says a key to Norris reaching their ultimate goal once again is continuing to blend all that talent into success on the court.
5: I think just all of our hard work and playing together as a team is really important, and we have everything we need to do it, so just playing confident and playing Norris volleyball.
3: With nearly 80 wins and back-to-back state titles, the Titans know they'll have

0: target on their back in 2026. Head coach Christina Bosker says they don't see that as added pressure, but preparation for the postseason.
1: We're going to get everyone's best shot every night, and that's going to prepare us for the postseason play. We try never to feel like pressure, we have to do this or have to do that. Like, we just want to go out and play a great volleyball game. And so I've been super proud of, like, just their mentality right now. We have to earn it. Like, we didn't get there last year by luck. Like, we got there from hard work, and we're hoping to do that again this year.
0: In Firth, Jake Bartacki, News Channel Nebraska.
2: As of 4:30 a.m., there are no severe weather watches or warnings anywhere in Nebraska. Things may change as the evening progresses. NCN's Michael Shively joins us once again with a look ahead.
3: Thank you, Dave. Looking at your forecast and today's high temperatures. You know, it was warm today, but not stifling like we've encountered sometimes here in August. 86 in Norfolk and in Kearney, 95, though, in Imperial, the high mark in Nebraska today. Looking at the overnight lows, everywhere getting into the 60s, nobody lingering in the 70s, Chadron even dipping a little bit below that, so a good overnight cool down that is likely to be accompanied by some precipitation, probably in the form of some strong storms. Already seen some severe warm storms move through the state, should get out of Nebraska late, maybe mid-morning even, tomorrow, 7-8 a.m. Checking out tomorrow's highs, 80s, 81 in Norfolk, 82 in Scotts Bluff, 85 in Chadron, a little bit warmer down in McCook. And the chance for some more storms come tomorrow in the evening as well.
2: Thanks. He'll be back in around 10 minutes for another bout of forecasting right here on News Channel Nebraska. And local newscast during the bottom half of the hour as we get into more of the top stories from around the region. In southeast Nebraska, a 10-year-old Sterling boy setting a record at the county fair for the heaviest hog ever. And NCN's Dan Swanson filing this report from the Johnson County Fair.
4: Henry Thies of Sterling showed the Johnson County Fair's heaviest hog, and Bentley Bridges was junior showmanship champion at the 4-H show Friday. The 10-year-old Thies showed a 430-pound crossbred named Biscuit, who was born in February.
5: He thinks that he broke the fair record for the heaviest pig.
4: The show was the first for Thies.
5: This is my first time.
6: What do you think of it so far?
5: I really like it.
4: His sister, Herlia, also showed a market swine above 350 pounds. Thies and Bentley Bridges were among seven exhibitors in junior swine showmanship. Bridges earned the championship chair. Bryn Weber of the West Elk Creek 4-H Club showed the grand champion market swine with a 274-pound pig named Phoebe. From Tecumseh, I'm Dan Swanson, News Channel Nebraska.
2: A controversial hog confinement in the Nebraska Sandhills is moving closer to construction. The state issuing a construction and operating permit to TK Angus for the proposed Cherry County facility. The project will include two confinement buildings and house just under 5,000 hogs. The permit comes after public concerns about groundwater, livestock waste, odor, and the facility's proximity to the Niobrara River. TK Angus must submit a groundwater monitoring plan by November 1st. Once construction is complete, the company will still need written approval from Nebraska before the facilities can operate. A $100 million building nearing completion as part of the Nebraska Medicine Campus now has a new name. Opening next fall to patients, it will include dermatology, general internal medicine, outpatient gastrointestinal care, and behavioral health services. It's being called the Shakar and Kristen Saxena Family Health Center. They provided what's being called a, quote, leadership gift, end quote, to support the project. The Saxenas are 2007 graduates from the UNMC College of Medicine and founders of the Family Foundation named after them. Shakar is a cardiologist at Nebraska Med and co-founder of Milan Laser. Kristen, who also has an MD, is now focused on growing the foundation created by the couple. Folks who run small businesses are feeling good about their future while also timid about investing in it. The Small Business Optimism Index moving up 2.4 points in July, nearly 2 points more than the 52-year average. In the monthly survey, 8 out of 10 bullet points were higher than the month prior. plans for people to hire

0: for the single biggest indicator for the upswing. The index cites those hopes are at the highest level in nearly 4 years, standing 9 points above the average for the last half century. The only numbers dropping were real sales and inventory levels. While optimism is high, so is the uncertainty. It went up another 2 points from June, now at 91. The historical average is 23 points lower. Most owners responding to the survey were unsure if it's a good time to expand their business and didn't know if it was the right time to spend big money. A police department in eastern Nebraska will be looking for the next head of the force. Chief Mark Leonardo retired on Friday after 9 years leading the Ralston Police Department. Leonardo spent 35 years with the law enforcement outfit, rising through the ranks. He was commended for commitment to public safety, engaging with the community, and employing innovative strategies for policing during his tenure. Over the next few weeks, the city says that they will be searching for a chief. For the time being, Deputy Chief Brian Hansen will serve in an interim basis as the department makes a transition to its next leader. A driver in southeast Nebraska feeling a little lucky after engine troubles nearly took a truck over a bridge. Bradford Hines was driving his truck Sunday in Nebraska City. The man telling police a sputtering engine forced him to push the gas. When he did, he said he lost control of his truck as it picked up speed and drove up the bridge railing. Officers conclude the truck hit the railing and was lifted upward based on the damage done. There were no injuries reported. An Elkhorn man accused of driving nearly 100 miles an hour before a crash killed two young brothers is headed to trial in district court. 28-year-old Tanner Hunt waived his right to a preliminary hearing in Douglas County Court. He's accused of 2 counts of motor vehicle homicide, DUI. Police say he was speeding when he collided with another vehicle in Omaha last month. A 10-year-old and a 5-year-old were eventually killed. Hunt is being held on $10 million bond ahead of his arraignment in district court. An Omaha man convicted for a bank robbery in a small Nebraska town last year, receiving nearly 2 decades behind bars. 31-year-old Bruce Storch was sentenced in Omaha to 17 years in prison for bank robbery and using a firearm during a crime of violence, according to the Saunders County Sheriff's Office. He also received 5 years of supervised release. Storch is one of 2 suspects arrested for robbing the Community State Bank on January 14th of last year in Cedar Bluffs. They were arrested months later on unrelated charges before being indicted by a federal grand jury on the robbery. Authorities say Dante Orduna is also expected to be sentenced later this month. A Lexington man was found guilty of manslaughter in Dawson County. 35-year-old Arist Rodriguez Linares was convicted by a jury of his peers. The jury gave him the lowest punishment possible after not finding him guilty of first-degree or second-degree murder. Manslaughter is still a Class 2A felony and can be a maximum of 20 years in prison. Rodriguez Linares was also found guilty of 2 other Class 1 felonies. Those convictions could each land him 50 years in jail. Sentencing for the case is scheduled for October 5th. Flock cameras are strategically positioned all across Nebraska and the nation. They're maps showing you where they're located. So what do? They scan license plates, and they're getting a lot of attention these days. Police say they help solve crimes. Privacy advocates warn of unwanted surveillance and misuse. Now the company behind the cameras is rolling out new safety controls after scrutiny grows, and some places are banning their use.
1: There are reportedly more than 120,000 license plate reading flock safety cameras deployed across 49 states, used by more than 5,000 law enforcement agencies. They scan passing vehicles, capturing license plates and other details that are stored in a searchable database. If a plate is connected to a wanted vehicle, stolen car, or investigation, police get an alert. The technology notably helped track down last year's Brown University shooting suspect. Flock says it supported about 1 million law enforcement investigations last year and helped locate more than 10,000 missing people. But critics warn of a growing surveillance network, one they say invades privacy, triggers false alerts, and operates without enough oversight.
2: Where is the line where it stops being for solving crime and starts violating individual privacy?
1: The nonprofit Institute for Justice says dozens of officers in recent years have resigned or been arrested after allegedly abusing license plate reader systems, including accusations of stalking.
2: By using a private company, it allows a lot of the police departments to circumvent the normal red tape, like getting a warrant.
1: Flock has rolled out new safety controls, including tools for flagging unusual searches.
3: We have an obligation to make everyone feel safe. We've built a tool that demands accountability and transparency.
1: Safeguards. Privacy experts say don't go far enough. Some want cameras removed altogether.

0: Others are calling for stronger rules, transparency, and accountability from leaders.
1: Like any tool in a police department's arsenal, we need guardrails.
0: I'm Michael Yoshida reporting.
2: Coming up next on NCN, Michael Shively gets back into the weather mix with those severe weather chances for today and even stronger chances for tomorrow.
3: Radar here on News Channel Nebraska. This takes us up until about 7 p.m. today. So it starts with a clear skies in Nebraska, then builds in northwest Nebraska. Some pretty nasty looking weather on the radar there. And then in the southeast part of the panhandle, start to get some action there. That did lead to a severe thunderstorm warning in that part of the state just north of Colorado. So some storm systems developing this evening that we'll be continuing to monitor, and you should too, depending where you're at in the state, because there is a chance for some strong to severe storms. Now, as far as the temperatures are concerned, good overnight cool down into the 60s everywhere in Nebraska, from 61 in the west to 68 in the east. Pleasant overnight temperatures, but precipitation going to come with it in many parts of Nebraska, maybe even some hail and damaging winds. Those are the primary concerns with these storms, although you can't rule out the chance for flooding and even a rogue tornado or two. Checking out tomorrow, 81 in O'Neill, 85 in Hastings, 89 in Imperial, and 82 in Scott's Bluff. Conditions possible for some more storms. This round will be making its way through in the morning still. Don't expect it to clear eastern Nebraska until 8 or 9 in the morning. And then in the evening, there's another chance for some more strong to severe storms.
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0: beautiful soils, spectacular vistas. 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

0: We're five counties strong in Northeast Nebraska. Bank with us at Northeast Nebraska Federal Credit Union.
1: When the college football coaches poll came out, the Big Ten's expected success was reflected in the eight teams from the conference being ranked in the top 25. It seems those expectations are similarly high in the eyes of the media. Just like in the coaches poll, the preseason associated top 25 has Ohio State and Oregon going 1 and 2. And just like in the coaches poll, eight Big Ten teams are ranked, including defending champion Indiana, who begins the year at number 6. One notable difference between the two, the Huskers received 12 votes in the preseason coaches poll, none from the AP, meaning programs like Liberty, Western Michigan, and new Nebraska signal caller Anthony Calandria's old stomping grounds at UNLV all begin the season with higher expectations from the media than the Cornhuskers. A running back who never played a down for Nebraska has been dismissed from the team. Tyke Hayes will no longer be suiting up for the Scarlet and Cream. Josh Peterson breaking the news on social media in a roundabout way, and Sean Callahan confirmed it 75 minutes later. Hayes was at Penn State last season, only playing in the Pinstripe Bowl. He rushed the ball 3 times for 18 yards. As a standout at a Pennsylvania high school, he rushed for nearly 7,000 yards as a 4-time All-State selection. He was ranked as the number 20 running back in the nation coming out of high school and was a 4-star prospect. Home football holding their fall scrimmage Saturday as they prep for their season, August 29th against Texas College in Crete. NCN's Zach Polk brings us the latest from the Tigers, who were picked to finish second to last in the GPAC preseason coaches poll.
2: Just to the west of the concession stand.
3: As longtime voice of the Doan Tigers, Cody Vance would say, "Welcome to Nebraska's most beautiful university campus," where the Doan Tigers football team held their fall scrimmage before the start of the regular season. The Tigers are coming off a 2-8 season where they were the youngest team in the GPAC. Coach Jonathan Johnson, in his third year at the helm, is excited about his team and the improvements that were made in the offseason.
4: It's been an outstanding offseason. Very young football team last year who went through a great offseason with our strength program. A lot of gains that were made from a size perspective, from a strength perspective, and another great recruiting class.
3: Physicality is something that will be needed in a very competitive GPAC conference. Redshirt sophomore running back Quentin Archer believes the running back room can lead the charge for the offense in that regard and thinks that they've made big strides since last season.
5: The biggest expectation that we have offensively is just we have to run the football. And like you said, the young guys, the inexperience, they grew tremendously over the offseason. The weight room, the spring ball helped them a lot. So I would say just running the football every day, that's really just something I'm really looking forward to, and that's our goal.
3: But as the old saying goes, defense wins championships. And senior defensive end Lucas Christensen likes how the defense is shaping up.
6: Really like our defense this year. We're getting some new linebackers, but I'm excited to see what they can do. Defensive line's looking good. Ones, twos, and threes, we're all pretty even, so that's good. Gets us some rotations. Back end's good, a lot of returners, so I'm excited.
3: A group that looks to make a significant jump from last season. The Tigers put on a show for the fans in attendance Saturday evening. Heading into the season, Coach Johnson and his staff are trusting the process and looking to build off what last year's team was able to produce.
4: There's no substitute for experience, and we had a lot of young guys get a ton of reps and opportunities to start, and we returned 8 starters on both sides of the ball this year, so we're excited about the experience we're going to have going into year 3.
3: The Doan Tigers open up their season Saturday, August 29th at 7 p.m. on NCN.

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1: Cycling through this map, even some yellow and orange on it. Let's check out this future cast right now, looking at Wednesday early morning, but it'll cycle back through. Here's Monday night, the system moving through in the overnight hours into tomorrow morning. Won't leave Nebraska until maybe closer to midday. Some light rain in the east after that heavier stuff moves through. Then it's back at it Tuesday night into Wednesday with the possibility of some more severe weather. Hail and heavy winds, the primary concerns for all of these storms moving through. But specifically tonight, there is a slight chance for tornadoes, particularly in northeast Nebraska, and some localized flooding depending on how much rain you may get. Unsettled weather pattern settling in here in the Cornhusker State. Tonight's lows into the 60s essentially everywhere, 63 in Valentine, 68 in Kearney, and 65 in Norfolk. Looking at these conditions, no surprise, possible to see some severe weather and certainly some rain overnight. If not that, then expect some clouds. Here's this look at tomorrow. And this SPC outlook from the National Weather Service has category 2 out of 5. That's the yellow slight for central and southeast Nebraska. So the greater chance for severe weather tomorrow will be in that part of the state. But the rest of the state's not out of it either. The rest of the state is in a marginal chance. That's category 1 out of 5. Looking at the high temps, we're looking at the 80s, except for McCook gets to stay in the 90s. For tomorrow, extended forecast, northeast Nebraska gets some rain the next couple of days, and then partly cloudy with highs in the low to mid 80s. Quite comfortable forecast here for the next week in northeast Nebraska. In the southeast part of the state, not maybe quite as rainy except for tomorrow, and then it's settling into sunny with highs in the mid 80s. Pretty good seasonal weather in that part of the state. Central Nebraska, much of the same with some rain the next couple of days and then calm with lows into the mid 60s in the overnight hours. Northwest Nebraska does stay a bit hotter, does have that chance of rain Tuesday and Wednesday, particularly on Wednesday with the possibility for severe storms. Then Thursday, the sun comes out and the heat returns into the low 90s, lasting through the weekend, but those lows getting near the 50s will be a good overnight cool down. Southwest Nebraska also expecting some 90s, with Friday being a cooker there with a possible high of 97 degrees. Your AccuWeather forecast on News Channel Nebraska.
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0: Thanks for joining us on News Channel Nebraska. Coming up this hour on NCN, flock cameras have been one of the main topics of conversation at city councils and county meetings for weeks on end across the state. One sheriff's department has found multiple cameras damaged. Drought conditions continue to worsen across Nebraska. Look no further than one of the state's most famous lake getaways for proof, where public boating ramps are no longer accessible this year. A Nebraska volleyball player is putting in the effort on the court and in the weight room, getting honored for her commitment to becoming stronger. The latest rankings are out for college football, and your Nebraska Cornhuskers are nowhere to be found in the Associated Press preseason poll. An opening to lead a police force in eastern Nebraska is now available following the retirement of their chief, who ran the department for nearly a full decade. A great day to go outside for a jog if you're into those sorts of things. I'd personally rather spend my time at Kearney Country Club, and you better get the golf in quick because we could be in for some severe weather over the next couple of days. Michael Shively joins us for the first time this hour with details on those conditions.
1: Thank you, Dave. Looking at your forecast and today's high temperatures. You know, it was warm today, but not stifling like we've encountered sometimes here in August. 86 in Norfolk and in Kearney, 95, though, in Imperial, the high mark in Nebraska today. Looking at the overnight lows, everywhere getting into the 60s, nobody lingering in the 70s. Chadron even dipping a little bit below that, so a good overnight cool down that is likely to be accompanied by some precipitation, probably in the form of some strong storms. Already seen some severe warned storms move through the state. Should get out of Nebraska late, maybe mid-morning even, tomorrow, 7, 8 a.m. Checking out tomorrow's highs, 80s, 81 in Norfolk, 82 in Scotts Bluff, 85 in Chadron, a little bit warmer down in McCook. And the chance for some more storms come tomorrow in the evening as well.
0: Thanks, Michael. We'll get back later for a longer version of the forecast. For the time being, we're touching on the top stories from around Nebraska. Police are investigating a stabbing this afternoon, sending a Nebraska City victim to a trauma center. Police Chief Ben Murray said police were dispatched for a disturbance to a second Corso residence and found the victim with life-threatening injuries. The person was taken to a hospital and they were waiting to fly them to a trauma center. Police report the arrest of a suspect about 30 minutes after the incident. A former Nebraska regent who was convicted in a DUI case receiving her sentence. 35-year-old Elizabeth O'Connor getting a one-year prison sentence in the Nebraska Department of Corrections. O'Connor will also have 18 months probation after her sentence is completed and will not be allowed to drive for 5 years. O'Connor pleaded guilty

to DUI causing serious injury after crashing into another person. Court records show O'Connor's BAC was nearly four times the legal limit. She has resigned from her position as a regent with the University of Nebraska and from the Douglas County Attorney's Office. A Norfolk man has died and a woman is critically injured after they were hit by a pickup over the weekend. It happened Friday evening in Norfolk. Police say a pickup was turning at an intersection a block east of Norfolk Junior High. Authorities say two people were in the crosswalk when they were hit. Both were life-flighted from the scene. One of them, 85-year-old Saturnino Carrera Torres, succumbed to his injuries at a hospital. Authorities say the driver, 29-year-old Justin Wolf of Norfolk, told them he didn't see either of them when he was turning. Police say alcohol is not believed to be a factor at this time, and his BAC was triple zeros. Wolf called authorities after the crash and cooperated, according to NPD. Wolf was cited for motor vehicle homicide and failure to yield. Seat belts are being credited with lessening the impact of a rollover crash over the weekend. It happened Saturday night along the Northeast Industrial Highway near Norfolk. The Stanton County Sheriff's Office said an 18-year-old driver dropped off the road, lost control, striking an embankment before landing on its roof. Authorities tell NCN the driver crawled out of the wreckage and was treated for unspecified injuries. The Stanton County Sheriff's Office says the driver was wearing her seatbelt, which they say lessened the severity of the injuries. A teenager wrecking his truck in rural Nebraska yesterday afternoon, requiring a flight to an Omaha hospital. The crash happened around 4 p.m. 18-year-old William Smith of Springfield was heading south on Dunning Road, a few miles north of Arnold. Custer County Sheriff Dan Osmond tells News Channel Nebraska. Osmond says Smith was in a pickup when he went off the road and was thrown from the vehicle. Osmond says alcohol was believed to have been a factor. Injuries were severe enough. Smith was taken to a North Platte hospital before being flown to Omaha for treatment. Multiple flock cameras have been damaged in central Nebraska's most populated county. The Hall County Sheriff's Office, speaking at a village board meeting late last week, sharing they would be stepping up patrols over the next 7 days. Law enforcement says more than one flock cameras in Hall County were damaged, and it's an open investigation. Officials are not openly saying how the cameras were damaged. The Hall County Sheriff's Department tells News Channel Nebraska at least one of them was damaged in Wood River. Authorities with HCSO tell us they understand the reason for concern with the cameras. They also cite officials across the country making a number of high-profile arrests because they were able to locate people attached to serious crimes through this national database. NCN is working to get specific numbers associated with Hall County and how they've benefited from the use of flock cameras in their efforts. In Nebraska, one of these being vandalized would be a Class 1 misdemeanor with a maximum of up to 1 year in jail, a $1,000 fine, or both. We'll have more on this national conversation a little later this hour. Nebraska's Attorney General delivering a major setback to a central Nebraska city, trying to get tens of thousands of dollars in lost property taxes. Attorney General Mike Hilgers ruled while Hall County must correct its tax rolls moving forward, state law does not allow county officials to retroactively assess and collect municipal property taxes once the yearly tax levy has been finalized. It's the news the city of Wood River was not hoping for. The legal battle stems from a clerical error by Hall County going unnoticed for nearly a decade. Between 2016 and 2025, nearly 30 residential properties annexed by the city of Wood River were accidentally left off the city's tax rolls. Although residents paid their county taxes, municipal taxes were never levied, leaving the small community of Wood River out almost $80,000. Mayor Greg Kramer had said Wood River was hoping to use the money to cover its portion of a $1.1 million fire truck purchase split with the Rural Fire Board. Now, Wood River officials say they're going to look at alternative legal avenues, which could mean suing the County Assessor's Board to recoup the missing money. The latest red flag in the drought Nebraska is dealing with comes ahead of one of the biggest holidays for lake lovers. The last public boat ramp at Lake McConaughey is closed because of low water levels. Nebraska Game and Parks saying a mud hole at the end of Spillway Bay's ramp is causing vehicles to get stuck. Some trucks have even been reported sinking so deep water can get into the cab. There are still private boat launch services available, Game and Parks says. Boating is also available, although only on the eastern half of Lake Mack. Game and Parks says going west of a line between Vans Lakeview and Lemoyne is no longer allowed because of shallow water and mud flats. Boats have been getting stuck in those areas, and officials warn the mud flats may keep moving east as the lake levels drop. Labor Day weekend typically sees large crowds soaking up the sun one final time.

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3: Students throughout the Cornhusker State bringing new traffic and safety concerns to local roads. NCN's Brandon Shanahan has more from Hastings.
4: Police Captain Jason Hossie says the start of the new school year can bring additional dangers as families and drivers are adjusting to new routines. He said one concern is drivers failing to notice children as they enter roadways.
5: We've seen it, right? The last 2 years, we've had some absolute tragedies that are very much just that. They yeah. are small children. They get away from parents very, very quickly. Mm-hmm. And even going through a parking lot, it can absolutely be tragic.
4: The return to school can also mean more traffic and longer commutes as more drivers are on the road. Hossie said that makes it even more important for drivers to stay focused.
5: We need to pay attention. We obviously preach it every time that we come on. Put your phone down, put those distractions away, and be paying attention now more than ever. If that's the one thing I could get parents to do, quit driving distracted, whether it's your phone, whether it's, you know, whatever it might be, work, you're late, those kinds of things, just pay attention.
4: Hossie added that staying aware of your surroundings, following posted speed limits, and eliminating distractions can go a long way to keeping students, families, and other drivers safe as the school year gets underway. In Hastings, for News Channel Nebraska, I'm Brandon Shanahan.
3: What better way to make them? As NCN's Christy Shields reports, it continues to return to class.
6: We're making a pit stop Monday morning on their way to school drop-off. Where they picked up a goodie bag for their kids. The Kimball County Manor teamed up with Nebraska Coffee to bring back the tradition of drive-by donuts for the first day of school.
7: So this was actually something that the previous administrator had started many years ago, and we continued that tradition. We didn't do it last year. I don't really remember why, but it's something that we decided we wanted to bring back. Just a fun way to start the school year and show the teachers and the students that we're cheering them on. And you know, a lot of our residents have lived in this community for a really long time. Some of them taught in this community, just kind of a way to get everybody involved.
6: Nursing home administrator Sarah Stoll said the manor passed out 72 bags to students and teachers that included a donut, juice, and a few items like a pencil and bookmark.
7: I want to thank Hannah and Dylan Snyder at the coffee shop because they provided the donuts. And they do that anytime we have asked. They not only did this, but Hannah gives donuts every Thursday to our coffee reading and rolls group. She donates those.
8: Good morning. Have a donut and some juice and a great first day.
6: Yep. In Kimball, Christy Shields, News Channel Nebraska.
3: The Grand Island Public School District is moving forward with a nearly $7 million renovation, in addition for Gates Elementary. The school board unanimously approving a roughly $6.99 million bid last week from RMV Construction of Kearney. The project will update classes, flooring, lighting, and ceilings throughout the school, according to district

documents. It will also move the front office closer to the main entrance and a new security vestibule. Gates will no longer have to use its gym as a lunchroom, with the new commons and cafeteria also

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6: It's the thrill, the hope, the long shots, and the turnovers. 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
7: It's your satellite radar here on News Channel Nebraska. This takes us up until about 7 p.m. today. So it starts with a clear skies in Nebraska, then builds in northwest Nebraska. Some pretty nasty looking weather on the radar there. And then in the southeast part of the panhandle, start to get some action there. That did lead to a severe thunderstorm warning in that part of the state just north of Colorado. So some storm systems developing this evening that we'll be continuing to monitor, and you should too, depending where you're at in the state, because there is a chance for some strong to severe storms. Now, as far as the temperatures are concerned, good overnight cool down into the 60s everywhere in Nebraska, from 61 in the west to 68 in the east. Pleasant overnight temperatures, but precipitation going to come with it in many parts of Nebraska, maybe even some hail and damaging winds. Those are the primary concerns with these storms, although you can't rule out the chance for flooding and even a rogue tornado or two. Checking out tomorrow, 81 in O'Neill, 85 in Hastings, 89 in Imperial, and 82 in Scott's Bluff. Conditions possible for some more storms. This round will be making its way through in the morning. Still, don't expect it to clear eastern Nebraska until 8 or 9 in the morning. And then in the evening, there's another chance for some more strong to severe storms.
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4: 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It can help offset the cost of respite care, home care aids, medical equipment, and certain changes needed to make a home safer and more accessible.
5: It's a non-refundable tax credit. So for those that don't recall what non-refundable means, you have to actually be paying into taxes. So it's money that's taken off your taxes before you actually get the end of the tax bill at the end of the tax year.
4: Outreach groups say caregiving doesn't always come with a formal title. It may look like helping a loved one bathe, preparing meals, managing medications, or making sure the home remains safe. They note many Nebraskans doing this work may not realize they qualify as caregivers.
5: That's where we're spending a lot of our time now. And again, why we want to get the word out again is you are caring for someone in their home and not receiving whatever those expenses are out of your pocket. You're not being reimbursed for those types of things. Those are all types of things that recognize you as a caregiver.
4: The credit covers half of eligible expenses, up to $2,000 for most people and $3,000 for those caring for a veteran or someone with dementia. Ragland says the financial help can also make it easier for loved ones to remain safe and independent in their own homes as they age. An annual event dedicated to a colorful drink featured participants daring enough to get into a dirtier-looking drink for a boat race. The Kool-Aid Days cardboard boat races were held yesterday in Hastings. The event featured boats of varying shapes and sizes, with competitors building around a theme set each year by Kool-Aid. One of this year's entries, named Tart Mouth, was built as a replica of a 1700s ship with a Kool-Aid Days spin. Its captain said the idea came from a visit to a museum on the East Coast.
6: We saw the Boston Tea Party Museum with the actual Dartmouth, and I thought, hey, that'd be pretty fun for a Kool-Aid Days boat. It wasn't as easy as paddling out there. Like, when I came back, it was like, I felt like I wasn't moving, and I was going like this a lot.
4: The tiny captain winning his race, receiving a trophy for best Kool-Aid Days theme. The Kool-Aid Cup overall winner was Berry Rockin' Black Cherry. A Central Nebraska concert festival pressing on this past weekend after storms destroyed the stage. The Todd Becker Foundation's annual Living Out Loud family event was ready to take place Saturday at Lake Helen in Gothenburg. Storms Friday night tearing down the festival's main setup. Organizers were still able to put on the free, donor-driven concert featuring Christian music artists Danny Gokey, Megan Woods, and band Reeves, among others. The weekend's events concluded yesterday with a community worship service at Lake Helen.
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17: Nebraska, lots of green cycling through this map, even some yellow and orange on it. Let's check out this future cast right now, looking at Wednesday early morning, but it'll cycle back through. Here's Monday night, the system moving through in the overnight hours into tomorrow morning. Won't leave Nebraska until maybe closer to midday. Some light rain in the east after that. Heavier stuff moves through. Then it's back at it Tuesday night into Wednesday with some possibility of some more severe weather. Hail and heavy winds, the primary concerns for all of these storms moving through, but specifically tonight, there is a slight chance for tornadoes, particularly in northeast Nebraska, and some localized flooding depending on how much rain you may get. Unsettled weather pattern settling in here in the Cornhusker State. Tonight's lows into the 60s essentially everywhere, 63 in Valentine, 68 in Kearney, and 65 in Norfolk. Looking at these conditions, no surprise, possible to see some severe weather and certainly some rain overnight. If not that, then expect some clouds. Here's this look at tomorrow. And this SPC outlook from the National Weather Service has category 2 out of 5. That's the yellow slight for central and southeast Nebraska. So the greater chance for severe weather tomorrow will be in that part of the state. But the rest of the state's not out of it either. The rest of the state is in a marginal chance. That's category 1 out of 5. Looking at the high temps, we're looking at the 80s, except for McCook gets to stay in the 90s for tomorrow. Extended forecast, northeast Nebraska gets some rain the next couple of days. And then partly cloudy with highs in the low to mid 80s. Quite comfortable forecast here for the next week in northeast Nebraska. In the southeast part of the state, not maybe quite as rainy, except for tomorrow. And then it's settling into sunny with highs in the mid 80s. Pretty good seasonal weather in that part of the state. Central Nebraska, much of the same with some rain the next couple of days and then calm with lows into the mid 60s in the overnight hours. Northwest Nebraska does stay a bit hotter, does have that chance of rain Tuesday and Wednesday, particularly on Wednesday with the possibility for severe storms. Then Thursday, the sun comes out and the heat returns into the low 90s. lasting through the weekend, but those lows getting

0: near the 50s will be a good overnight cool down. Southwest Nebraska also expecting some 90s, with Friday being a cooker there with a possible high of 97 degrees. Your AccuWeather forecast on News Channel Nebraska.
1: By her teammates as one of the most dedicated to her craft, not just on the court, in the weight room as well. Sophomore Tariah Sigler was named Lifter of the Year, voted on by her teammates. The sophomore from Scottsdale, Arizona, was presented the trophy in between sets 1 and 2 of yesterday's red-white scrimmage.
2: The best thing about Lifter of the Year is that it's voted on by the team, not picked by a strength coach, so it's them recognizing somebody's work, and I think it's pretty awesome to be recognized by your teammates as working really hard and making changes and, you know, not taking the easy way out.
1: Last year, the award going to Waverly native Rebecca Alec. Sigler recording 11 kills in yesterday's scrimmage, tying for a match high. Danny Busboom-Kelly says the proof has been in her play.
2: You can see, like, her jumps improve. She's healthy. She's physical. She not only works to lift hard, or she also is into her nutrition and sleep and doing yoga and doing things that will keep her healthy.
1: The top-ranked Huskers are in action August 27th to open the season, taking on Florida in the Spikes Under the Lights exhibition in Dallas. Win the first match and they play either SMU or Penn State for $1 million. A pair of Nebraska volleyball programs starting off 2026 in familiar territory, ranking in the top 10 by the ABCA Division II coaches poll. UNK checks in at number 7, the same spot they were at the end of last season. The Lopers were the Central Region hosts after going 29-3 through the regular season and winning the MIAA tournament. At the Central Regional, they fell in 4 sets to St. Cloud State. The Blue and Gold returned 3 of their top 6 attackers from last season while looking to replace Peyton Neff with 1 of 4 setters on the roster. UNK has an exhibition against Shattern State Wednesday night before their season starts up August 27th against Colorado Mesa. Wayne State is sliding into the rankings as well, 2 spots behind the Lopers. The Wildcats were tied for 10th at the end of 2025, moving up to number 9 ahead of their season opener August 28th in the greater New York City area. Shannon T. Robles and Chloe Hanel are back for the Golden Black, along with UNK transfer Maya Berg, plus sophomore sensation Maddie Camry and defensive specialist Anna Borner. After the Norris Titans won the Class B Volleyball State Championship in 2024, some felt like it was a weight finally lifted off the shoulders. Then they did it again last year, and the weight turned into more of a standard, some would say. NCN's Jake Bartecki brings us a preview of Norris Volleyball entering the 2026 season.
3: For Norris Volleyball, the expectations have truly never been higher. They return a lot of what they've had the last couple of seasons. It's a roster littered with Division I talent, and oh, by the way, they're going for a three-peat. The Titans have their eyes set on another state championship in 2026.
4: I've loved, like, their attitude and effort in the gym. Like, they are just going hard. Like, they haven't won before. You know, like, they're just playing so hard. They know everything's new, and ultimately, yes, that's our goal, but it's not going to be given to us.
5: We're all super excited. I feel like on our team, like, it's just like a group of, like, best friends. It's not really, like, individually, and it doesn't, like, feel like we're playing volleyball. Like, it feels like I'm playing with my friends. So I feel like that's, like, kind of what gives us the edge, like, for, like, the other teams we play against. It's, like, our chemistry, and I'm really excited just to be able to do it on my team.
6: Over the past 2 seasons, the Titans hold a record of 76-2. They return key pieces from that run, including a trio of D1 commitment seniors. Ellie Bornschlegel is committed to South Dakota State, while defensive specialist Kaylin Lottman and setter Mallory Bosker will continue their careers at TCU and Nebraska. Bosker says a key to Norris reaching their ultimate goal once again is continuing to blend all that talent into success on the court.
5: I think just all of our hard work and playing together as a team is really important, and we have everything we need to do it, so just playing confident and playing Norris volleyball.
6: With nearly 80 wins and back-to-back state titles, the Titans know they'll have a target on their back in 2026. Head coach Christina Bosker says they don't see that as added pressure, but preparation for the postseason.
4: we're going to get everyone's best shot every night, and that's going to prepare us for the postseason play. We try never to feel like pressure, we have to do this or have to do that. Like, we just want to go out and play a great volleyball game. And so I've been super proud of, like, just their mentality.

0: mentality right now. We have to earn it. Like, we didn't get there last year by luck. Like, we got there from hard work, and we're hoping to do that again this year.
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2: As of 4:30 a.m., there are no severe weather watches or warnings anywhere in Nebraska. Things may change as the evening progresses. NCN's Michael Shively joins us once again with a look ahead.
3: Thank you, Dave. Looking at your forecast and today's high temperatures. You know, it was warm today, but not stifling like we've encountered sometimes here in August. 86 in Norfolk and in Kearney, 95, though, in Imperial, the high mark in Nebraska today. Looking at the overnight lows, everywhere getting into the 60s, nobody lingering in the 70s. Chadron even dipping a little bit below that, so a good overnight cool down that is likely to be accompanied by some precipitation, probably in the form of some strong storms. Already seen some severe warned storms move through the state. Should get out of Nebraska late, maybe mid-morning even, tomorrow, 7, 8 a.m. Checking out tomorrow's highs, 80s, 81 in Norfolk, 82 in Scotts Bluff, 85 in Chadron, a little bit warmer down in McCook. And the chance for some more storms come tomorrow in the evening as well.
2: Thanks. He'll be back in around 10 minutes for another bout of forecasting right here on News Channel Nebraska. In local newscast during the bottom half of the hour, as we get into more of the top stories from around the region. In southeast Nebraska, a 10-year-old Sterling boy setting a record at the county fair for the heaviest hog ever. And NCN's Dan Swanson filing this report from the Johnson County Fair.
4: Henry Thies of Sterling showed the Johnson County Fair's heaviest hog, and Bentley Bridges was junior showmanship champion at the 4-H show Friday. The 10-year-old Thies showed a 430-pound crossbred named Biscuit, who was born in February.
5: He thinks that he broke the fair record for the heaviest pig.
4: The show was the first for Thies.
5: This is my first time.
6: What do you think of it so far?
5: I really like it.
4: His sister, Herlia, also showed a market swine above 350 pounds. Thies and Bentley Bridges were among seven exhibitors in junior swine showmanship. Bridges earned the championship chair. Bryn Weber of the West Elk Creek 4-H Club showed the grand champion market swine with a 274-pound pig named Phoebe. From Tecumseh, I'm Dan Swanson, News Channel Nebraska.
2: A controversial hog confinement in the Nebraska Sandhills is moving closer to construction. The state issuing a construction and operating permit to TK Angus for the proposed Cherry County facility. The project will include two confinement buildings and house just under 5,000 hogs. The permit comes after public concerns about groundwater, livestock waste, odor, and the facility's proximity to the Niobrara River. TK Angus must submit a groundwater monitoring plan by November 1st. Once construction is complete, the company will still need written approval from Nebraska before the facilities can operate. A $100 million building nearing completion as part of the Nebraska Medicine Campus now has a new name. Opening next fall to patients, it will include dermatology, general internal medicine, outpatient gastrointestinal care, and behavioral health services. It's being called the Shakar and Kristen Saxena Family Health Center. They provided what's being called a, quote, leadership gift, end quote, to support the project. The Saxenas are 2007 graduates from the UNMC College of Medicine and founders of the Family Foundation named after them. Shakar is a cardiologist at Nebraska Med and co-founder of Milan Laser. Kristen, who also has an MD, is now focused on growing the foundation created by the couple. Folks who run small businesses are feeling good about their future while also timid about investing in it. The Small Business Optimism Index moving up 2.4 points in July, nearly 2 points more than the 52-year average. In the monthly survey, 8 out of 10 bullet points were higher than the month prior. Plans for people to hire were the single biggest indicator for the upswing. The index cites those hopes are at the highest level in nearly 4 years, standing 9 points above the average for the last half century. The only numbers dropping were real sales and inventory levels. While optimism is high, so is the uncertainty. It went up another 2 points from June, now at 91.

0: historical average is 23 points lower. Most owners responding to the survey were unsure if it's a good time to expand their business and didn't know if it was the right time to spend big money. A police department in eastern Nebraska will be looking for the next head of the force. Chief Mark Leonardo retired on Friday after 9 years leading the Ralston Police Department. Leonardo spent 35 years with the law enforcement outfit, rising through the ranks. He was commended for commitment to public safety, engaging with the community, and employing innovative strategies for policing during his tenure. Over the next few weeks, the city says that they will be searching for a chief. For the time being, Deputy Chief Brian Hansen will serve in an interim basis as the department makes a transition to its next leader. A driver in southeast Nebraska feeling a little lucky after engine troubles nearly took a truck over a bridge. Bradford Hines was driving his truck Sunday in Nebraska City. The man telling police a sputtering engine forced him to push the gas. When he did, he said he lost control of his truck as it picked up speed and drove up the bridge railing. Officers conclude the truck hit the railing and was lifted upward based on the damage done. There were no injuries reported. An Elkhorn man accused of driving nearly 100 miles an hour before a crash killed two young brothers is headed to trial in district court. 28-year-old Tanner Hunt waived his right to a preliminary hearing in Douglas County Court. He's accused of two counts of motor vehicle homicide, DUI. Police say he was speeding when he collided with another vehicle in Omaha last month. A 10-year-old and a 5-year-old were eventually killed. Hunt is being held on $10 million bond ahead of his arraignment in district court. An Omaha man convicted for a bank robbery in a small Nebraska town last year, receiving nearly two decades behind bars. 31-year-old Bruce Storch was sentenced in Omaha to 17 years in prison for bank robbery and using a firearm during a crime of violence, according to the Saunders County Sheriff's Office. He also received 5 years of supervised release. Storch is one of two suspects arrested for robbing the Community State Bank on January 14th of last year in Cedar Bluffs. They were arrested months later on unrelated charges before being indicted by a federal grand jury on the robbery. Authorities say Dante Orduna is also expected to be sentenced later this month. A Lexington man was found guilty of manslaughter in Dawson County. 35-year-old Arist Rodriguez Linares was convicted by a jury of his peers. The jury gave him the lowest punishment possible after not finding him guilty of first-degree or second-degree murder. Manslaughter is still a Class 2A felony and can be a maximum of 20 years in prison. Rodriguez Linares was also found guilty of two other Class 1 felonies. Those convictions could each land him 50 years in jail. Sentencing for the case is scheduled for October 5th. Flock cameras are strategically positioned all across Nebraska and the nation. They're maps showing you where they're located. So what do? They scan license plates, and they're getting a lot of attention these days. Police say they help solve crimes. Privacy advocates warn of unwanted surveillance and misuse. Now the company behind the cameras is rolling out new safety controls after scrutiny grows, and some places are banning their use.
1: There are reportedly more than 120,000 license plate reading flock safety cameras deployed across 49 states, used by more than 5,000 law enforcement agencies. They scan passing vehicles, capturing license plates and other details that are stored in a searchable database. If a plate is connected to a wanted vehicle, stolen car, or investigation, police get an alert. The technology notably helped track down last year's Brown University shooting suspect. Flock says it supported about 1 million law enforcement investigations last year and helped locate more than 10,000 missing people. But critics warn of a growing surveillance network, one they say invades privacy, triggers false alerts, and operates without enough oversight.
2: Where is the line where it stops being for solving crime and starts violating individual privacy?
1: The nonprofit Institute for Justice says dozens of officers in recent years have resigned or been arrested after allegedly abusing license plate reader systems, including accusations of stalking.
2: By using a private company, it allows a lot of the police departments to circumvent the normal red tape, like getting a warrant.
1: Flock has rolled out new safety controls, including tools for flagging unusual searches.
3: We have an obligation to make everyone feel safe. 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
1: Safeguards. Privacy experts say don't go far enough. Some want cameras removed altogether. Others are calling for stronger rules, transparency, and accountability from leaders.
2: Like any tool in a police department's arsenal, we need guardrails.
1: I'm Michael Yoshida reporting.
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0: Radar here on News Channel Nebraska. This takes us up until about 7 p.m. today. So it starts with a clear skies in Nebraska, then builds in northwest Nebraska. Some pretty nasty looking weather on the radar there. And then in the southeast part of the panhandle, start to get some action there. That did lead to a severe thunderstorm warning in that part of the state just north of Colorado. So some storm systems developing this evening that we'll be continuing to monitor, and you should too, depending where you're at in the state, because there is a chance for some strong to severe storms. Now, as far as the temperatures are concerned, good overnight cool down into the 60s everywhere in Nebraska, from 61 in the west to 68 in the east. Pleasant overnight temperatures, but precipitation going to come with it in many parts of Nebraska, maybe even some hail and damaging winds. Those are the primary concerns with these storms, although you can't rule out the chance for flooding and even a rogue tornado or two. Checking out tomorrow, 81 in O'Neill, 85 in Hastings, 89 in Imperial, and 82 in Scotts Bluff. Conditions possible for some more storms. This round will be making its way through in the morning still. Don't expect it to clear eastern Nebraska until 8 or 9 in the morning. And then in the evening, there's another chance for some more strong to severe storms.
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1: Nothing should stand between you and your relationship with God. And now that relationship can still grow. Every morning after the 8 a.m. news, please join us live from Mass with Father Joe at St. Isidore's Catholic Church.
2: Providing this service and broadcasting these masses will allow us another way to connect with people and share with them something that we know is important to so many.
1: Morning Mass is brought to you in part by these sponsors.
3: Came out, the Big Ten's expected success was reflected in the eight teams from the conference being ranked in the top 25. It seems those expectations are similarly high in the eyes of the media. Just like in the coaches poll, the preseason associated top 25 has Ohio State and Oregon going 1 and 2. And just like in the coaches poll, eight Big Ten teams are ranked, including defending champion Indiana, who begins the year at number 6. One notable difference between the two, the Huskers received 12 votes in the preseason coaches poll, none from the AP, meaning programs like Liberty, Western Michigan, and new Nebraska signal caller Anthony Calandria's old stomping grounds at UNLV all began the season with higher expectations from the media than the Cornhuskers. Running back who never played a down for Nebraska has been dismissed from the team. Tyke Hayes will no longer be suiting up for the Scarlet and Cream. Josh Peterson breaking the news on social media in a roundabout way, and Sean Callahan confirmed it 75 minutes later. Hayes was at Penn State last season, only playing in the Pinstripe Bowl. He rushed the ball 3 times for 18 yards. As a standout at a Pennsylvania high school, he rushed for nearly 7,000 yards as a 4-time All-State selection. He was ranked as the number 20 running back in the nation coming out of high school and was a 4-star prospect. Maryland football holding their fall scrimmage Saturday as they prep for their season, August 29th against Texas College in Crete. NCN's Zach Polk brings us the latest from the Tigers, who were picked to finish second to last in the GPAC preseason coaches poll.
4: To the west of the concession stand.
5: As longtime voice of the Doan Tigers, Cody Vance would say, welcome to Nebraska's most beautiful university campus, where the Doan Tigers football team held their fall scrimmage before the start of the regular season. The Tigers are coming off a 2-8 season where they were the youngest team in the GPAC. Coach Jonathan Johnson, in his third year at the helm, is excited about his team and the improvements that were made in the offseason.
6: It's been an outstanding offseason. A very young football team last year who went through a great offseason with our strength program, a lot of gains that were made from a size perspective, from a strength perspective, and another great recruiting class.
5: Physicality is something that will be needed in a very competitive GPAC conference. Redshirt sophomore running back Quentin Archer believes the running back room can lead the charge for the offense in that regard and thinks that they've made big strides since last season.
7: The biggest expectation that we have offensively is just we have to run football. And like you said, the young guys, the inexperienced, they grew tremendously over the offseason. The weight room, the spring ball helped them a lot. So I would say just running the football every day, that's really just something I'm really looking forward to, and that's our goal.
5: But as the old saying goes, defense wins championships. And senior defensive end Lucas Christensen likes how the defense is shaping up.
8: Really like our defense this year. We're getting some new linebackers, but I'm excited to see what they can do. Defensive line's looking good. Ones, twos, and threes, we're all pretty even, so that's good. Gets us some rotations. Back end's good, a lot of returners, so I'm excited.
5: A group that looks to make a significant jump from last season. The Tigers put on a show for the fans in attendance Saturday evening. Heading into the season, Coach Johnson and his staff are trusting the process and looking to build off what last year's team was able to produce.
6: There's no substitute for experience, and we had a lot of young guys get a ton of reps and opportunities to start, and we return 8 starters on both sides of the ball this year, so we're excited about the experience we're going to have going into year 3.
5: The Doan Tigers open up their season Saturday, August 29th at 7 p.m. on NCN in Crete. I'm Zach Polk, News Channel Nebraska.
9: Forecast here on News Channel Nebraska, lots of green cycling through this map, even some yellow and orange on it. Let's check out this future cast right now, looking at Wednesday early morning, but it'll cycle back through. Here's Monday night, the system moving through in the overnight hours into tomorrow morning. Won't leave Nebraska until maybe closer to midday. Some light rain in the east after that heavier stuff moves through. Then it's back at it Tuesday night into Wednesday with some possibility of some more severe weather. hail and heavy winds the primary concerns for all of these storms moving through, but specifically tonight, there is a slight chance for tornadoes, particularly in northeast Nebraska, and some localized flooding depending on how much rain you may get. Unsettled weather pattern settling in here in the Cornhusker State. Tonight's lows into the 60s essentially everywhere, 63 in Valentine, 68 in Kearney, and 65 in Norfolk. Looking at these conditions, no surprise, possible to see some severe weather and certainly some rain overnight. If not that, then expect some clouds. Here's this look at tomorrow. And this SPC outlook from the National Weather Service has category 2 out of 5. That's the yellow slight for central and southeast Nebraska. So the greater chance for severe weather tomorrow will be in that part of the state. But the rest of the state's not out of it either. The rest of the state is in a marginal chance. That's category 1 out of 5. Looking at the high temps, we're looking at the 80s, except for McCook gets to stay in the 90s. For tomorrow, extended forecast, northeast Nebraska gets some rain the next couple of days, and then partly cloudy with highs in the low to mid 80s. Quite comfortable forecast here for the next week in northeast Nebraska. In the southeast part of the state, not maybe quite as rainy except for tomorrow, and then it's settling into sunny with highs in the mid 80s. Pretty good seasonal weather in that part of the state. Central Nebraska, much of the same with some rain the next couple of days and then calm with lows into the mid 60s in the overnight hours. Northwest Nebraska does stay a bit hotter, does have that chance of rain Tuesday and Wednesday, particularly on Wednesday with the possibility for severe storms. Then Thursday, the sun comes out and the heat returns into the low 90s, lasting through the weekend, but those lows getting near the 50s will be a good overnight cool down. Southwest Nebraska also expecting some 90s, with Friday being a cooker there with a possible high of 97 degrees. Your AccuWeather forecast on News Channel Nebraska.
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0: Thanks for joining us on News Channel Nebraska. Coming up this hour on NCN, flock cameras have been one of the main topics of conversation at city councils and county meetings for weeks on end across the state. One sheriff's department has found multiple cameras damaged. Drought conditions continue to worsen across Nebraska. Look no further than one of the state's most famous lake getaways for proof, where public boating ramps are no longer accessible this year. A Nebraska volleyball player is putting in the effort on the court and in the weight room, getting honored for her commitment to becoming stronger. The latest rankings are out for college football, and your Nebraska Cornhuskers are nowhere to be found in the Associated Press preseason poll. An opening to lead a police force in eastern Nebraska is now available following the retirement of their chief, who ran the department for nearly a full decade. A great day to go outside for a jog if you're into those sorts of things. I'd personally rather spend my time at Kearney Country Club, and you better get the golf in quick because we could be in for some severe weather over the next couple of days. Michael Shively joins us for the first time this hour with details on those conditions.
1: Thank you, Dave. Looking at your forecast and today's high temperatures. You know, it was warm today, but not stifling like we've encountered sometimes here in August. 86 in Norfolk and in Kearney, 95 though in Imperial, the high mark in Nebraska today. Looking at the overnight lows, everywhere getting into the 60s, nobody lingering in the 70s. Chadron even dipping a little bit below that, so a good overnight cool down that is likely to be accompanied by some precipitation, probably in the form of some strong storms. Already seen some severe warm storms move through the state. Should get out of Nebraska late, maybe mid-morning even, tomorrow, 7, 8 a.m. Checking out tomorrow's highs, 80s, 81 in Norfolk, 82 in Scotts Bluff, 85 in Chadron, a little bit warmer down in McCook. And the chance for some more storms come tomorrow in the evening as well.
0: Thanks, Michael. We'll get back later for a longer version of the forecast. For the time being, we're touching on the top stories from around Nebraska. Police are investigating a stabbing this afternoon, sending a Nebraska City victim to a trauma center. Police Chief Ben Murray said police were dispatched for a disturbance to a second Corso residence and found the victim with life-threatening injuries. The person was taken to a hospital and they were waiting to fly them to a trauma center. Police report the arrest of a suspect about 30 minutes after the incident. A former Nebraska regent who was convicted in a DUI case receiving her sentence. 35-year-old Elizabeth O'Connor getting a one-year prison sentence in the Nebraska Department of Corrections. O'Connor will also have 18 months probation after her sentence is completed and will not be allowed to drive for 5 years. O'Connor pleaded guilty to DUI causing serious injury after crashing into another person. Court records show O'Connor's BAC was nearly 4 times the legal limit. She has resigned from her position as a regent with the University of Nebraska and from the Douglas County Attorney's Office. A Norfolk man has died and a woman is critically injured after they were hit by a pickup over the weekend. It happened Friday evening in Norfolk. Police say a pickup was turning at an intersection a block east of Norfolk Junior High. Authorities say 2 people were in the crosswalk when they were hit. Both were life-flighted from the scene. One of them, 85-year-old Saturnino Carrera Torres, succumbed to his injuries at a hospital. Authorities say the driver, 29-year-old Justin Wolf of Norfolk, told them he didn't see either of them when he was turning.

0: Police say alcohol is not believed to be a factor at this time, and his BAC was triple zeros. Wolf called authorities after the crash and cooperated, according to NPD. Wolf was cited for motor vehicle homicide and failure to yield. Seatbelts are being credited with lessening the impact of a rollover crash over the weekend. It happened Saturday night along the Northeast Industrial Highway near Norfolk. The Stanton County Sheriff's Office said an 18-year-old driver dropped off the road, lost control, striking an embankment before landing on its roof. Authorities tell NCN the driver crawled out of the wreckage and was treated for unspecified injuries. The Stanton County Sheriff's Office says the driver was wearing her seatbelt, which they say lessened the severity of the injuries. A teenager wrecking his truck in rural Nebraska yesterday afternoon, requiring a flight to an Omaha hospital. The crash happened around 4 p.m. 18-year-old William Smith of Springfield was heading south on Dunning Road, a few miles north of Arnold. Custer County Sheriff Dan Osmond tells News Channel Nebraska. Osmond says Smith was in a pickup when he went off the road and was thrown from the vehicle. Osmond says alcohol was believed to have been a factor. Injuries were severe enough. Smith was taken to a North Platte hospital before being flown to Omaha for treatment. Multiple flock cameras have been damaged in central Nebraska's most populated county. The Hall County Sheriff's Office, speaking at a village board meeting late last week, sharing they would be stepping up patrols over the next 7 days. Law enforcement says more than one flock cameras in Hall County were damaged, and it's an open investigation. Officials are not openly saying how the cameras were damaged. The Hall County Sheriff's Department tells News Channel Nebraska at least one of them was damaged in Wood River. Authorities with HCSO tell us they understand the reason for concern with the cameras. They also cite officials across the country making a number of high-profile arrests because they were able to locate people attached to serious crimes through this national database. NCN is working to get specific numbers associated with Hall County and how they've benefited from the use of flock cameras in their efforts. In Nebraska, one of these being vandalized would be a Class 1 misdemeanor with a maximum of up to 1 year in jail, a $1,000 fine, or both. We'll have more on this national conversation a little later this hour. Nebraska's Attorney General delivering a major setback to a central Nebraska city, trying to get tens of thousands of dollars in lost property taxes. Attorney General Mike Hilgers ruled while Hall County must correct its tax rolls moving forward. State law does not allow county officials to retroactively assess and collect municipal property taxes once the yearly tax levy has been finalized. It's the news the city of Wood River was not hoping for. The legal battle stems from a clerical error by Hall County going unnoticed for nearly a decade. Between 2016 and 2025, nearly 30 residential properties annexed by the city of Wood River were accidentally left off the city's tax rolls. Although residents paid their county taxes, municipal taxes were never levied, leaving the small community of Wood River out almost $80,000. Mayor Greg Kramer had said Wood River was hoping to use the money to cover its portion of a $1.1 million fire truck purchase split with the Rural Fire Board. Now, Wood River officials say they're going to look at alternative legal avenues, which could mean suing the County Assessor's Board to recoup the missing money. The latest red flag in the drought Nebraska is dealing with comes ahead of one of the biggest holidays for lake lovers. The last public boat ramp at Lake McConaughey is closed because of low water levels. Nebraska Game and Parks saying a mud hole at the end of Spillway Bay's ramp is causing vehicles to get stuck. Some trucks have even been reported sinking so deep water can get into the cab. There are still private boat launch services available, Game and Parks says. Boating is also available, although only on the eastern half of Lake Mack. Game and Parks says going west of a line between Vans Lakeview and Lemoyne is no longer allowed because of shallow water and mud flats. Boats have been getting stuck in those areas, and officials warn the mud flats may keep moving east as the lake levels drop. Labor Day weekend typically sees large crowds soaking up the sun one final time.
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3: And we're going to wear those yellow jackets to show people that we're a little old school, but we're also the important broadcast of the night.
4: Cornhusker State bringing new traffic and safety concerns to local roads. NCN's Brandon Shanahan has more from Hastings.
5: Police Captain Jason Hossie says the start of the new school year can bring additional dangers as families and drivers are adjusting to new routines. He said one concern is drivers failing to notice children as they enter roadways.
6: We've seen it, right? The last 2 years, we've had some absolute tragedies that are very much just that. They yeah. are small children. They get away from parents very, very quickly. Mm-hmm. And even going through a parking lot, that's, it can absolutely be tragic.
5: The return to school can also mean more traffic and longer commutes as more drivers are on the road. Hossie said that makes it even more important for drivers to stay focused.
6: We need to pay attention. We obviously preach it every time that we come on. Put your phone down, put those distractions away, and be paying attention now more than ever. If that's the one thing I could get parents to do, quit driving distracted, whether it's your phone, whether it's, whatever it might be, work, you're late, those kinds of things. Just pay attention.
5: Hossie added that staying aware of your surroundings, following posted speed limits, and eliminating distractions can go a long way to keeping students, families, and other drivers safe as the school year gets underway. In Hastings, for News Channel Nebraska, I'm Brandon Shanahan.
4: What better way to make students feel welcome than a nice pastry on the first day of class? It's a tradition for one Panhandle community. And as NCN's Christy Shields reports, it continued with the 2026-27 return to class.
7: We're making a pit stop Monday morning on their way to school drop-off. Where they picked up a goodie bag for their kids. The Kimball County Manor teamed up with Nebraska Coffee to bring back the tradition of drive-by donuts for the first day of school.
8: So this was actually something that the previous administrator had started many years ago. And we continued that tradition. We didn't do it last year. I don't really remember why, but it's something that we decided we wanted to bring back. Just a fun way to start the school year and show the teachers and the students that we're cheering them on. And a lot of our residents have lived in this community for a really long time. Some of them taught in this community, just kind of way to get everybody involved.
7: Nursing home administrator Sarah Stuhl said the manor passed out 72 bags to students and teachers that included a donut, juice, and a few items like a pencil and bookmark.
8: I want to thank Hannah and Dylan Snyder at the coffee shop because they provided the donuts. And they do that anytime we have asked. They not only did this, but Hannah gives donuts every Thursday to our coffee reading and rolls group. She donates those.
9: Good morning. Have a donut and some juice and a great first day.
7: Yep. In Kimball, Christy Shields, News Channel Nebraska.
4: The Grand Island Public School District is moving forward with a nearly $7 million renovation in addition for Gates Elementary. The school board unanimously approving a roughly $6.99 million bid last week from RMV Construction of Kearney. The project will update classes, flooring, lighting, and ceilings throughout the school, according to district documents. It will also move the front office closer to the main entrance and a new security vestibule. Gates will no longer have to use its gym as a lunchroom, with a new commons and cafeteria also in the building plans. Construction is expected to begin in the fall, with the full project scheduled for completion by July of next year. Gates Elementary was originally built in 1955.
10: 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AFAN is helping farmers and ranchers grow stronger operations through livestock development programs at no cost to them. Because strong farms mean strong communities. 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
5: Satellite radar here on News Channel Nebraska. This takes us up until about 7 p.m. today. So it starts with the clear skies in Nebraska, then builds in northwest Nebraska. Some pretty nasty looking weather on the radar there. And then in the southeast part of the panhandle, start to get some action there. That did lead to a severe thunderstorm warning in that part of the state just north of Colorado. So some storm systems developing this evening that we'll be continuing to monitor, and you should too, depending where you're at in the state, because there is a chance for some strong to severe storms. Now, as far as the temperatures are concerned, good overnight cool down into the 60s everywhere in Nebraska, from 61 in the west to 68 in the east. Pleasant overnight temperatures, but precipitation going to come with it in many parts of Nebraska, maybe even some hail and damaging winds. Those are the primary concerns with these storms, although you can't rule out the chance for flooding and even a rogue tornado or two. Checking out tomorrow, 81 in O'Neill, 85 in Hastings, 89 in Imperial, and 82 in Scott's Bluff. Conditions possible for some more storms. This round will be making its way through in the morning. Still, don't expect it to clear eastern Nebraska until 8 or 9 in the morning. And then in the evening, there's another chance for some more strong to severe storms.
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3: It's a non-refundable tax credit. So for those that don't recall what non-refundable means, you have to actually be paying into taxes. So it's money that's taken off your taxes before you actually get the end of the tax bill at the end of the tax year.
2: Outreach groups say caregiving doesn't always come with a formal title. It may look like helping a loved one bathe, preparing meals, managing medications, or making sure the home remains safe. They know many Nebraskans doing this work may not realize they qualify as caregivers.
3: That's where we're spending a lot of our time now. And again, why we want to get the word out again is you are caring for someone in their home and not receiving whatever those expenses are out of your pocket. You're not being reimbursed for those types of things. Those are all types of things that recognize you as a caregiver.
2: The credit covers half of eligible expenses, up to $2,000 for most people and $3,000 for those caring for a veteran or someone with dementia. Ragland says the financial help can also make it easier for loved ones to remain safe and independent in their own homes as they age. An annual event dedicated to a colorful drink featured participants daring enough to get into a dirtier looking drink for a boat race. The Kool-Aid Days cardboard boat races were held yesterday in Hastings. The event featured boats of varying shapes and sizes, with competitors building around a theme set each year by Kool-Aid. One of this year's entries, named Tartmouth, was built as a replica of a 1700s ship with a Kool-Aid Day spin. Its captain said the idea came from a visit to a museum on the East Coast.
4: We saw the Boston Tea Party Museum with the actual Dartmouth, and I thought, hey, that'd be pretty fun for a Kool-Aid Day's boat. It wasn't as easy as paddling out there. Like, when I came back, it was like, I felt like I wasn't moving, and I was going like this a lot.
2: The tiny captain winning his race, receiving a trophy for best Kool-Aid Day's theme. The Kool-Aid Cup overall winner was Barry Rockin' Black Cherry. A Central Nebraska concert festival pressing on this past weekend after storms destroyed the stage. The Todd Becker Foundation's annual Living Out Loud family event was ready to take place Saturday at Lake Helen in Gothenburg. Storms Friday night tearing down the festival's main setup. Organizers were still able to put on the free donor-driven concert featuring Christian music artists Danny Gokey, Megan Woods, and band Reeves, among others. The weekend's events concluded yesterday with a community worship service at Lake Helen.
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10: Forecast here on News Channel Nebraska, lots of green cycling through this map, even some yellow and orange on it. Let's check out this future cast right now, looking at Wednesday early morning, but it'll cycle back through. Here's Monday night, the system moving through in the overnight hours into tomorrow morning. Won't leave Nebraska until maybe closer to midday. Some light rain in the east after that. Heavier stuff moves through. Then it's back at it Tuesday night into Wednesday with some possibility of some more severe weather. Hail and heavy winds, the primary concerns for all of these storms moving through, but specifically tonight, there is a slight chance for tornadoes, particularly in northeast Nebraska, and some localized flooding depending on how much rain you may get. Unsettled weather pattern settling in here in the Cornhusker State. Tonight's lows into the 60s essentially everywhere, 63 in Valentine, 68 in Kearney, and 65 in Norfolk. Looking at these conditions, no surprise, possible to see some severe weather and certainly some rain overnight. If not that, then expect some clouds. Here's this look at tomorrow. And this SPC outlook from the National Weather Service has category 2 out of 5. That's the yellow slight for central and southeast Nebraska. So the greater chance for severe weather tomorrow will be in that part of the state. But the rest of the state's not out of it either. The rest of the state is in a marginal chance. That's category 1 out of 5. Looking at the high temps, we're looking at the 80s, except for McCook gets to stay in the 90s for tomorrow. Extended forecast, northeast Nebraska gets some rain the next couple of days, and then partly cloudy with highs in the low to mid 80s. Quite comfortable forecast here for the next week in northeast Nebraska. In the southeast part of the state, not maybe quite as rainy, except for tomorrow. And then it's settling into sunny with highs in the mid 80s. Pretty good seasonal weather in that part of the state. Central Nebraska, much of the same with some rain the next couple of days and then calm with lows into the mid 60s in the overnight hours. Northwest Nebraska does stay a bit hotter, does have that chance of rain Tuesday and Wednesday, particularly on Wednesday with the possibility for severe storms. Then Thursday, the sun comes out and the heat returns into the low 90s, lasting through the weekend. But those lows getting near the 50s will be a good overnight cool down. Southwest Nebraska also expecting some 90s, with Friday being a cooker there with a possible high of 97 degrees. Your AccuWeather forecast on News Channel Nebraska.
2: Seen by her teammates as one of the most dedicated to her craft, not just on the court, in the weight room as well. Sophomore Taraya Sigler was named Lifter of the Year, voted on by her teammates. The sophomore from Scottsdale, Arizona, was presented the trophy in between sets 1 and 2 of yesterday's red-white scrimmage.
11: the best thing about Lifter of the Year is that it's voted on by the team, not picked by a strength coach. So it's them recognizing

0: somebody's work, and I think it's pretty awesome to be recognized by your teammates as working really hard and making changes and, you know, not taking the easy way out.
1: Last year, the award going to Waverly native Rebecca Alec. Sigler recording 11 kills in yesterday's scrimmage, tying for a match high. Danny Busboom-Kelly says the proof has been in her play.
0: You can see, like, her jumps improve. She's healthy. She's physical. She not only works to lift hard, or she also is into her nutrition and sleep and doing yoga and doing things that will keep her healthy.
1: The top-ranked Huskers are in action August 27th to open the season, taking on Florida in the Spikes Under the Lights exhibition in Dallas. Win the first match and they play either SMU or Penn State for $1 million. A pair of Nebraska volleyball programs starting off 2026 in familiar territory, ranking in the top 10 by the ABCA Division II coaches poll. UNK checks in at number 7, the same spot they were at the end of last season. The Lopers were the Central Region hosts after going 29-3 through the regular season and winning the MIAA tournament. At the Central Regional, they fell in 4 sets to St. Cloud State. The Blue and Gold returned 3 of their top 6 attackers from last season while looking to replace Peyton Neff with one of 4 setters on the roster. UNK has an exhibition against Chatham State Wednesday night before their season starts up August 27th against Colorado Mesa. Wayne State is sliding into the rankings as well, 2 spots behind the Lopers. The Wildcats were tied for 10th at the end of 2025, moving up to number 9 ahead of their season opener August 28th in the greater New York City area. Shannon T. Robles and Chloe Hanel are back for the Golden Black, along with UNK transfer Maya Berg, plus sophomore sensation Maddie Camry and defensive specialist Anna Borner. After the Norris Titans won the Class B Volleyball State Championship in 2024, some felt like it was a weight finally lifted off the shoulders. Then they did it again last year, and the weight turned into more of a standard, some would say. NCN's Jake Bartecki brings us a preview of Norris Volleyball entering the 2026 season.
2: For Norris Volleyball, the expectations have truly never been higher. They return a lot of what they've had the last couple of seasons. It's a roster littered with Division I talent, and oh, by the way, they're going for a three-peat. The Titans have their eyes set on another state championship in 2026.
3: I've loved, like, their attitude and effort in the gym. Like, they are just going hard. Like, they haven't won before. You know, like, they're just playing so hard. They know everything's new, and ultimately, yes, that's our goal, but it's not going to be given to us.
4: We're all super excited. I feel like on our team, like, it's just like a group of, like, best friends. It's not really, like, individually. It doesn't, like, feel like we're playing volleyball. Like, it feels like I'm playing with my friends. So I feel like that's, like, kind of what gives us the edge, like, for, like, the other teams we play against. It's, like, our chemistry. And I'm really excited just to be able to do it on my team.
2: Over the past 2 seasons, the Titans hold a record of 76-2. They return key pieces from that run, including a trio of D1 commitment seniors. Ellie Bornschlegel is committed to South Dakota State, while defensive specialist Kaylin Lottman and setter Mallory Bosker will continue their careers at TCU and Nebraska. Bosker says a key to Norris reaching their ultimate goal once again is continuing to blend all that talent into success on the court.
4: I think just all of our hard work and playing together as a team is really important, and we have everything we need to do it, so just playing confident and playing Norris volleyball.
2: With nearly 80 wins and back-to-back state titles, the Titans know they'll have a target on their back in 2026. Head coach Christina Bosker says they don't see that as added pressure, but preparation for the postseason.
3: We're going to get everyone's best shot every night, and that's going to prepare us for the postseason play. We try never to feel like pressure, we have to do this or have to do that. Like, we just want to go out and play a great volleyball game. And so I've been super proud of, like, just their mentality right now. We have to earn it. Like, we didn't get there last year by luck. Like, we got there from hard work, and we're hoping to do that again this year.
2: In Firth, Jake Bartecki, News Channel Nebraska.
1: As of 4:30 a.m., there are no severe weather watches or warnings anywhere in Nebraska. Things may change as the evening progresses. NCN's Michael Shively joins us once again with a look ahead.
5: Thank you, Dave. Looking at your forecast and today's high temperatures. You know, it was warm today, but not stifling like we've encountered sometimes here in August. 86 in Norfolk and in Kearney, 95, though, in Imperial, the high mark in Nebraska today. Looking at the overnight lows, everywhere getting into the 60s. Nobody lingering in the 70s. Chadron even dipping a little bit below that.

0: So a good overnight cool down that is likely to be accompanied by some precipitation, probably in the form of some strong storms. Already seen some severe warm storms move through the state. Should get out of Nebraska late, maybe mid-morning even, tomorrow 7, 8 a.m. Checking out tomorrow's highs, 80s, 81 in Norfolk, 82 in Scotts Bluff, 85 in Chadron, a little bit warmer down in McCook. And the chance for some more storms come tomorrow in the evening as well.
1: Thanks. He'll be back in around 10 minutes for another bout of forecasting right here on News Channel Nebraska. And local newscast during the bottom half of the hour as we get into more of the top stories from around the region. In southeast Nebraska, a 10-year-old Sterling boy setting a record at the county fair for the heaviest hog ever. NCN's Dan Swanson filing this report from the Johnson County Fair.
2: Henry Thies of Sterling showed the Johnson County Fair's heaviest hog, and Bentley Bridges was junior showmanship champion at the 4-H show Friday. The 10-year-old Thies showed a 430-pound crossbred named Biscuit, who was born in February.
3: He thinks that he broke the fair record for the heaviest pig.
2: The show was the first for Thies.
3: This is my first time.
4: What do you think of it so far?
3: I really like it.
2: His sister, Herlia, also showed a market swine above 350 pounds. Thies and Bentley Bridges were among seven exhibitors in junior swine showmanship. Bridges earned the championship chair. Bryn Weber of the West Elk Creek 4-H Club showed the grand champion market swine with a 274-pound pig named Phoebe. From Tecumseh, I'm Dan Swanson, News Channel Nebraska.
1: A controversial hog confinement in the Nebraska Sandhills is moving closer to construction. The state issuing a construction and operating permit to TK Angus for the proposed Cherry County facility. The project will include two confinement buildings and house just under 5,000 hogs. The permit comes after public concerns about groundwater, livestock waste, odor, and the facility's proximity to the Niobrara River. TK Angus must submit a groundwater monitoring plan by November 1st. Once construction is complete, the company will still need written approval from Nebraska before the facilities can operate. A $100 million building nearing completion as part of the Nebraska Medicine Campus now has a new name. Opening next fall to patients, it will include dermatology, general internal medicine, outpatient gastrointestinal care, and behavioral health services. It's being called the Shakar and Kristen Saxena Family Health Center. They provided what's being called a, quote, leadership gift, end quote, to support the project. The Saxenas are 2007 graduates from the UNMC College of Medicine and founders of the Family Foundation named after them. Shakar is a cardiologist at Nebraska Med and co-founder of Milan Laser. Kristen, who also has an MD, is now focused on growing the foundation created by the couple. Folks who run small businesses are feeling good about their future while also timid about investing in it. The Small Business Optimism Index moving up 2.4 points in July, nearly 2 points more than the 52-year average. In the monthly survey, 8 out of 10 bullet points were higher than the month prior. Plans for people to hire were the single biggest indicator for the upswing. The index cites those hopes are at the highest level in nearly 4 years, standing 9 points above the average for the last half century. The only numbers dropping were real sales and inventory levels. While optimism is high, so is the uncertainty. It went up another 2 points from June, now at 91. The historical average is 23 points lower. Most owners responding to the survey were unsure if it's a good time to expand their business and didn't know if it was the right time to spend big money. A police department in eastern Nebraska will be looking for the next head of the force. Chief Mark Leonardo retired on Friday after 9 years leading the Ralston Police Department. Leonardo spent 35 years with the law enforcement outfit, rising through the ranks. He was commended for commitment to public safety, engaging with the community, and employing innovative strategies for policing during his tenure. Over the next few weeks, the city says that they will be searching for a chief. For the time being, Deputy Chief Brian Hansen will serve in an interim basis as the department makes a transition to its next leader. A driver in southeast Nebraska feeling a little lucky after engine

0: troubles nearly took a truck over a bridge. Bradford Hines was driving his truck Sunday in Nebraska City. The man telling police a sputtering engine forced him to push the gas. When he did, he said he lost control of his truck as it picked up speed and drove up the bridge railing. Officers conclude the truck hit the railing and was lifted upward based on the damage done. There were no injuries reported. Elkhorn man accused of driving nearly 100 miles an hour before a crash killed two young brothers is headed to trial in district court. 28-year-old Tanner Hunt waived his right to a preliminary hearing in Douglas County Court. He's accused of two counts of motor vehicle homicide, DUI. Police say he was speeding when he collided with another vehicle in Omaha last month. A 10-year-old and a 5-year-old were eventually killed. Hunt is being held on $10 million bond ahead of his arraignment in district court. An Omaha man convicted for a bank robbery in a small Nebraska town last year, receiving nearly two decades behind bars. 31-year-old Bruce Dorich was sentenced in Omaha to 17 years in prison for bank robbery and using a firearm during a crime of violence, according to the Saunders County Sheriff's Office. He also received 5 years of supervised release. Dorich is one of two suspects arrested for robbing the Community State Bank on January 14th of last year in Cedar Bluffs. They were arrested months later on unrelated charges before being indicted by a federal grand jury on the robbery. Authorities say Dante Orduna is also expected to be sentenced later this month. A Lexington man was found guilty of manslaughter in Dawson County. 35-year-old Arist Rodriguez Linares was convicted by a jury of his peers. The jury gave him the lowest punishment possible after not finding him guilty of first-degree or second-degree murder. Manslaughter is still a Class 2A felony and can be a maximum of 20 years in prison. Rodriguez Linares was also found guilty of two other Class 1 felonies. Those convictions could each land him 50 years in jail. Sentencing for the case is scheduled for October 5th. Flock cameras are strategically positioned all across Nebraska and the nation. They're maps showing you where they're located. So what do? They scan license plates, and they're getting a lot of attention these days. Police say they help solve crimes. Privacy advocates warn of unwanted surveillance and misuse. Now the company behind the cameras is rolling out new safety controls after scrutiny grows, and some places are banning their use.
1: There are reportedly more than 120,000 license plate reading flock safety cameras deployed across 49 states, used by more than 5,000 law enforcement agencies. They scan passing vehicles, capturing license plates and other details that are stored in a searchable database. If a plate is connected to a wanted vehicle, stolen car, or investigation, police get an alert. The technology notably helped track down last year's Brown University shooting suspect. Flock says it supported about a million law enforcement investigations last year and helped locate more than 10,000 missing people. But critics warn of a growing surveillance network, one they say invades privacy, triggers false alerts, and operates without enough oversight.
2: Where is the line where it stops being for solving crime and starts violating individual privacy?
1: The nonprofit Institute for Justice says dozens of officers in recent years have resigned or been arrested after allegedly abusing license plate reader systems, including accusations of stalking.
2: By using a private company, it allows a lot of the police departments to circumvent the normal red tape, like getting a warrant.
1: Flock has rolled out new safety controls, including tools for flagging unusual searches.
3: We have an obligation to make everyone feel safe. 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
1: Safeguards. Privacy experts say don't go far enough. Some want cameras removed altogether. Others are calling for stronger rules, transparency, and accountability from leaders.
2: Like any tool in a police department's arsenal, we need guardrails.
1: I'm Michael Yoshida reporting.
0: Coming up next on NCN, Michael Shively gets back into the weather mix with those severe weather chances for today and even stronger chances for tomorrow.
4: Radar here on News Channel Nebraska. This takes us up until about 7 p.m. today. So it starts with clear skies in Nebraska, then builds in northwest Nebraska. Some pretty nasty looking weather on the radar there. And then in the southeast part of the panhandle, start to get some action there. That did lead to a severe thunderstorm warning in that part of the state just north of Colorado. So some storm systems developing this evening that we'll be continuing to monitor, and you should too, depending where you're at in the state, because there is a chance for some strong to severe storms. Now, as far as the temperatures are concerned, good overnight cool down into the 60s everywhere in Nebraska.

0: Nebraska from 61 in the west to 68 in the east. Pleasant overnight temperatures, but precipitation going to come with it in many parts of Nebraska, maybe even some hail and damaging winds. Those are the primary concerns with these storms, although you can't rule out the chance for flooding and even a rogue tornado or two. Checking out tomorrow, 81 in O'Neill, 85 in Hastings, 89 in Imperial, and 82 in Scotts Bluff. Conditions possible for some more storms. This round will be making its way through in the morning. Still, don't expect it to clear eastern Nebraska until 8 or 9 in the morning. And then in the evening, there's another chance for some more strong to severe storms.
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10: Came out, the Big Ten's expected success was reflected in the 8 teams from the conference being ranked in the top 25. It seems those expectations are similarly high in the eyes of the media. Just like

0: In the coaches' poll, the preseason associated top 25 has Ohio State and Oregon going 1 and 2. And just like in the coaches' poll, 8 Big Ten teams are ranked, including defending champion Indiana, who begins the year at number 6. One notable difference between the two, the Huskers received 12 votes in the preseason coaches' poll, none from the AP, meaning programs like Liberty, Western Michigan, and new Nebraska signal caller Anthony Calandria's old stomping grounds at UNLV all began the season with higher expectations from the media than the Cornhuskers. Running back who never played a down for Nebraska has been dismissed from the team. Tyke Hayes will no longer be suiting up for the Scarlet and Cream. Josh Peterson breaking the news on social media in a roundabout way, and Sean Callahan confirmed it 75 minutes later. Hayes was at Penn State last season, only playing in the Pinstripe Bowl. He rushed the ball 3 times for 18 yards. As a standout at a Pennsylvania high school, he rushed for nearly 7,000 yards as a 4-time All-State selection. He was ranked as the number 20 running back in the nation coming out of high school and was a 4-star prospect. Maryland football holding their fall scrimmage Saturday as they prep for their season, August 29th against Texas College in Crete. NCN's Zach Polk brings us the latest from the Tigers, who were picked to finish second to last in the GPAC preseason coaches poll.
1: To the west of the concession stand.
2: As longtime voice of the Doan Tigers, Cody Vance would say, welcome to Nebraska's most beautiful university campus, where the Doan Tigers football team held their fall scrimmage before the start of the regular season. The Tigers are coming off a 2-8 season where they were the youngest team in the GPAC. Coach Jonathan Johnson, in his third year at the helm, is excited about his team and the improvements that were made in the offseason.
3: It's been an outstanding offseason. A very young football team last year who went through a great offseason with our strength program, a lot of gains that were made from a size perspective, from a strength perspective, and another great recruiting class.
2: Physicality is something that will be needed in a very competitive GPAC conference. Redshirt sophomore running back Quentin Archer believes the running back room can lead the charge for the offense in that regard and thinks that they've made big strides since last season.
4: The biggest expectation that we have offensively is just we have to run the football. And like you said, the young guys, the inexperienced, they grew tremendously over the offseason. The weight room, the spring ball helped them a lot. So I would say just running the football every day, that's really just something I'm really looking forward to, and that's our goal.
2: But as the old saying goes, defense wins championships. And senior defensive end Lucas Christensen likes how the defense is shaping up.
5: Really like our defense this year. We're getting some new linebackers, but I'm excited to see what they can do. Defensive line's looking good. Ones, twos, and threes, we're all pretty even, so that's good. Gets us some rotations. Back end's good, a lot of returners, so I'm excited.
2: A group that looks to make a significant jump from last season. The Tigers put on a show for the fans in attendance Saturday evening. Heading into the season, Coach Johnson and his staff are trusting the process and looking to build off what last year's team was able to produce.
3: There's no substitute for experience, and we had a lot of young guys get a ton of reps and opportunities to start, and we return 8 starters on both sides of the ball this year, so we're excited about the experience we're going to have going into year 3.
2: The Doan Tigers open up their season Saturday, August 29th at 7 p.m. on NCN in Crete. I'm Zach Polk, News Channel Nebraska.
6: Nebraska, lots of green cycling through this map, even some yellow and orange on it. Let's check out this future cast right now, looking at Wednesday early morning, but it'll cycle back through. Here's Monday night, the system moving through in the overnight hours into tomorrow morning. Won't leave Nebraska until maybe closer to midday. Some light rain in the east after that heavier stuff moves through. Then it's back at it Tuesday night into Wednesday with some possibility of some more severe weather. Hail and heavy winds, the primary concerns for all of these storms moving through, but specifically tonight, there is a slight chance for tornadoes, particularly in northeast Nebraska, and some localized flooding depending on how much rain you may get. Unsettled weather pattern settling in here in the Cornhusker State. Tonight's lows into the 60s essentially everywhere, 63 in Valentine, 68 in Kearney, and 65 in Norfolk. Looking at these conditions, no surprise, possible to see some severe weather and certainly some rain overnight. If not that, then expect some clouds. Here's this look at tomorrow, and this SPC outlook from the National Weather Service has category 2 out of 5. That's the yellow, slight for Central

0: and southeast Nebraska. So the greater chance for severe weather tomorrow will be in that part of the state. But the rest of the state's not out of it either. The rest of the state is in a marginal chance. That's category 1 out of 5. Looking at the high temps, we're looking at the 80s, except for McCook gets to stay in the 90s for tomorrow. Extended forecast, northeast Nebraska gets some rain the next couple of days. And then partly cloudy with highs in the low to mid 80s. Quite comfortable forecast here for the next week in northeast Nebraska. In the southeast part of the state, not maybe quite as rainy, except for tomorrow. And then it's settling into sunny with highs in the mid 80s. Pretty good seasonal weather in that part of the state. Central Nebraska, much of the same with some rain the next couple of days and then calm with lows into the mid 60s in the overnight hours. Northwest Nebraska does stay a bit hotter, does have that chance of rain Tuesday and Wednesday, particularly on Wednesday with the possibility for severe storms. Then Thursday, the sun comes out and the heat returns into the low 90s, lasting through the weekend, but those lows getting near the 50s will be a good overnight cool down. Southwest Nebraska also expecting some 90s, with Friday being a cooker there with a possible high of 97 degrees. Your AccuWeather forecast on News Channel Nebraska.
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0: Thanks for joining us on News Channel Nebraska. Coming up this hour on NCN, flock cameras have been one of the main topics of conversation at city councils and county meetings for weeks on end across the state. One sheriff's department has found multiple cameras damaged. Drought conditions continue to worsen across Nebraska. Look no further than one of the state's most famous lake getaways for proof, where public boating ramps are no longer accessible this year. A Nebraska volleyball player is putting in the effort on the court and in the weight room, getting honored for her commitment to becoming stronger. The latest rankings are out for college football, and your Nebraska Cornhuskers are nowhere to be found in the Associated Press preseason poll. An opening to lead a police force in eastern Nebraska is now available following the retirement of their chief, who ran the department for nearly a full decade. A great day to go outside for a jog if you're into those sorts of things. I'd personally rather spend my time at Kearney Country Club. And you better get the golf in quick, because we could be in for some severe weather over the next couple of days. Michael Shively joins us for the first time this hour with details on those conditions.
1: Thank you, Dave. Looking at your forecast and today's high temperatures. You know, it was warm today, but not stifling like we've encountered sometimes here in August. 86 in Norfolk and in Kearney, 95 though in Imperial, the high mark in Nebraska today. Looking at the overnight lows, everywhere getting into the 60s, nobody lingering in the 70s. Chadron even dipping a little bit below that, so a good overnight cool down that is likely to be accompanied by some precipitation, probably in the form of some strong storms. Already seen some severe warm storms move through the state. Should get out of Nebraska late, maybe mid-morning even, tomorrow, 7, 8 a.m. Checking out tomorrow's highs, 80s, 81 in Norfolk, 82 in Scotts Bluff, 85 in Chadron, a little bit warmer down in McCook. And the chance for some more storms come tomorrow in the evening as well.
0: Thanks, Michael. We'll get back later for a longer version of the forecast. For the time being, we're touching on the top stories from around Nebraska. Police are investigating a stabbing this afternoon, sending a Nebraska City victim to a trauma center. Police Chief Ben Murray said police were dispatched for a disturbance to a second Corso residence and found the victim with life-threatening injuries. The person was taken to a hospital and they were waiting to fly them to a trauma center. Police report the arrest of a suspect about 30 minutes after the incident. A former Nebraska regent who was convicted in a DUI case receiving her sentence. 35-year-old Elizabeth O'Connor getting a one-year prison sentence in the Nebraska Department of Corrections. O'Connor will also have 18 months probation after her sentence is completed and will not be allowed to drive for 5 years. O'Connor pleaded guilty to DUI causing serious injury after crashing into another person. Court records show O'Connor's BAC was nearly four times the legal limit. She has resigned from her position as a regent with the University of Nebraska and from the Douglas County Attorney's Office. A Norfolk man has died and a woman is critically injured after they were hit by a pickup over the weekend. It happened Friday evening in Norfolk. Police say a pickup was turning at an intersection a block east of Norfolk Junior High. Authorities say two people were in the crosswalk when they were hit. Both were life-flighted from the scene. One of them, 85-year-old Saturnino Carrera Torres, succumbed to his injuries at a hospital. Authorities say the driver, 29-year-old Justin Wolf of Norfolk, told them he didn't see either of them when he was turning. Police say alcohol is not believed to be a factor at this time, and his BAC was triple zeros. Wolf called authorities after the crash and cooperated, according to NPD. Wolf was cited for motor vehicle homicide and failure to yield. Seatbelts are being credited with lessening the impact of a rollover crash over the weekend. It happened Saturday night along the Northeast Industrial Highway near Norfolk. The Stanton County Sheriff's Office said an 18-year-old driver dropped off the road, lost control, striking an embankment before landing on its roof. Authorities tell NCN the driver crawled out of the wreckage and was treated for unspecified injuries. The Stanton County Sheriff's Office says the driver was wearing her seatbelt, which they say lessened the severity of the injuries. A teenager wrecking his truck in rural Nebraska

0: yesterday afternoon, requiring a flight to an Omaha hospital. The crash happened around 4 p.m. 18-year-old William Smith of Springfield was heading south on Dunning Road, a few miles north of Arnold. Custer County Sheriff Dan Osmond tells News Channel Nebraska. Osmond says Smith was in a pickup when he went off the road and was thrown from the vehicle. Osmond says alcohol was believed to have been a factor. Injuries were severe enough. Smith was taken to a North Platte hospital before being flown to Omaha for treatment. Multiple flock cameras have been damaged in central Nebraska's most populated county. The Hall County Sheriff's Office, speaking at a village board meeting late last week, sharing they would be stepping up patrols over the next 7 days. Law enforcement says more than one flock cameras in Hall County were damaged, and it's an open investigation. Officials are not openly saying how the cameras were damaged. The Hall County Sheriff's Department tells News Channel Nebraska at least one of them was damaged in Wood River. Authorities with HCSO tell us they understand the reason for concern with the cameras. They also cite officials across the country making a number of high-profile arrests because they were able to locate people attached to serious crimes through this national database. NCN is working to get specific numbers associated with Hall County and how they've benefited from the use of flock cameras in their efforts. In Nebraska, one of these being vandalized would be a Class 1 misdemeanor with a maximum of up to 1 year in jail, a $1,000 fine, or both. We'll have more on this national conversation a little later this hour. Nebraska's Attorney General delivering a major setback to a central Nebraska city, trying to get tens of thousands of dollars in lost property taxes. Attorney General Mike Hilgers ruled while Hall County must correct its tax rolls moving forward, state law does not allow county officials to retroactively assess and collect municipal property taxes once the yearly tax levy has been finalized. It's the news the city of Wood River was not hoping for. The legal battle stems from a clerical error by Hall County going unnoticed for nearly a decade. Between 2016 and 2025, nearly 30 residential properties annexed by the city of Wood River were accidentally left off the city's tax rolls. Although residents paid their county taxes, municipal taxes were never levied, leaving the small community of Wood River out almost $80,000. Mayor Greg Kramer had said Wood River was hoping to use the money to cover its portion of a $1.1 million fire truck purchase split with the Rural Fire Board. Now, Wood River officials say they're going to look at alternative legal avenues, which could mean suing the County Assessor's Board to recoup the missing money. The latest red flag in the drought Nebraska is dealing with comes ahead of one of the biggest holidays for lake lovers. The last public boat ramp at Lake McConaughey is closed because of low water levels. Nebraska Game and Parks saying a mud hole at the end of Spillway Bay's ramp is causing vehicles to get stuck. Some trucks have even been reported sinking so deep water can get into the cab. There are still private boat launch services available, Game and Parks says. Boating is also available, although only on the eastern half of Lake Mack. Game and Parks says going west of a line between Vans Lakeview and Lemoyne is no longer allowed because of shallow water and mud flats. Boats have been getting stuck in those areas, and officials warn the mud flats may keep moving east as the lake levels drop. Labor Day weekend typically sees large crowds soaking up the sun one final time.
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0: For students throughout the Cornhusker State, bringing new traffic and safety concerns to local roads. NCN's Brandon Shanahan has more from Hastings.
1: Police Captain Jason Hossey says the start of the new school year can bring additional dangers as families and drivers are adjusting to new routines. He said one concern is drivers failing to notice children as they enter roadways.
2: We've seen it, right? The last 2 years, we've had some absolute tragedies that are very much just that. They yeah. are small children. They get away from parents very, very quickly. Mm-hmm. And even going through a parking lot, that's, it can absolutely be tragic.
1: The return to school can also mean more traffic and longer commutes as more drivers are on the road. Hossie said that makes it even more important for drivers to stay focused.
2: We need to pay attention. We obviously preach it every time that we come on. Put your phone down, put those distractions away, and be paying attention now more than ever. If that's the one thing I could get parents to do, quit driving distracted, whether it's your phone, whether it's, whatever it might be, work, you're late, those kinds of things. Just pay attention.
1: Hossie added that staying aware of your surroundings, following posted speed limits, and eliminating distractions can go a long way to keeping students, families, and other drivers safe as the school year gets underway. In Hastings, for News Channel Nebraska, I'm Brandon Shanahan.
0: What better way to make students feel welcome than a nice pastry on the first day of class? It's a tradition for one Panhandle community. And as NCN's Christy Shields reports, it continued with the 2026-27 return to class.
3: We're making a pit stop Monday morning on their way to school drop-off. Where they picked up a goodie bag for their kids. The Kimball County Manor teamed up with Nebraska Coffee to bring back the tradition of drive-by donuts for the first day of school.
4: So this was actually something that the previous administrator had started many years ago. And we continued that tradition. We didn't do it last year. I don't really remember why, but it's something that we decided we wanted to bring back. Just a fun way to start the school year and show the teachers and the students that we're cheering them on. And a lot of our residents have lived in this community for a really long time. Some of them taught in this community, just kind of way to get everybody involved.
3: Nursing home administrator Sarah Stoll said the manor passed out 72 bags to students and teachers that included a donut, juice, and a few items like a pencil and bookmark.
4: I want to thank Hannah and Dylan Snyder at the coffee shop because they provided the donuts. And they do that anytime we have asked. They not only did this, but Hannah gives donuts every Thursday to our coffee reading and rolls group. She donates those.
5: Good morning. Have a donut and some juice and a great first day.
3: Yep. In Kimball, Christy Shields, News Channel Nebraska.
0: The Grand Island Public School District is moving forward with a nearly $7 million renovation in addition for Gates Elementary. The school board unanimously approving a roughly $6.99 million bid last week from RMV Construction of Kearney. The project will update classes, flooring, lighting, and ceilings throughout the school, according to district documents. It will also move the front office closer to the main entrance and a new security vestibule. Gates will no longer have to use its gym as a lunchroom, with a new commons and cafeteria also in the building plans. Construction is expected to begin in the fall, with the full project scheduled for completion by July of next year. Gates Elementary was originally built in 1955.
6: It's the thrill, the hope, the long shots, and the turnovers, the big hits, the kills, the dunks, the strikes, the surprises, the joy, and the heartbreak. And that's why NCN Sports bring you more than 200 live games every year. News Channel Nebraska, this is home.
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5: Radar here on News Channel Nebraska. This takes us up until about 7 p.m. today. So it starts with clear skies in Nebraska, then builds in northwest Nebraska. Some pretty nasty looking weather on the radar there. And then in the southeast part of the panhandle, start to get some action there. That did lead to a severe thunderstorm warning in that part of the state just north of Colorado. So some storm systems developing this evening that we'll be continuing to monitor, and you should too, depending where you're at in the state, because there is a chance for some strong to severe storms. Now, as far as the temperatures are concerned, good overnight cool down into the 60s everywhere in Nebraska, from 61 in the west to 68 in the east. Pleasant overnight temperatures, but precipitation going to come with it in many parts of Nebraska, maybe even some hail and damaging winds. Those are the primary concerns with these storms, although you can't rule out the chance for flooding and even a rogue tornado or two. Checking out tomorrow, 81 in O'Neill, 85 in Hastings, 89 in Imperial, and 82 in Scotts Bluff. Conditions possible for some more storms. This round will be making its way through in the morning. Still, don't expect it to clear eastern Nebraska until 8 or 9 in the morning. And then in the evening, there's another chance for some more strong to severe storms.
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0: Morning Mass is brought to you in part by these sponsors.
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2: 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It may look like helping a loved one bathe, preparing meals, managing medications, or making sure the home remains safe. They know many Nebraskans doing this work may not realize they qualify as caregivers.
3: That's where we're spending a lot of our time now. And again, why we want to get the word out again is you are caring for someone in their home and not receiving whatever those expenses are out of your pocket. You're not being reimbursed for those types of things. Those are all types of things that recognize you as a caregiver.
2: The credit covers half of eligible expenses, up to $2,000 for most people and $3,000 for those caring for a veteran or someone with dementia. Ragland says the financial help can also make it easier for loved ones to remain safe and independent in their own homes as they age. An annual event dedicated to a colorful drink featured participants daring enough to get into a dirtier looking drink for a boat race. The Kool-Aid Days cardboard boat races were held yesterday in Hastings. The event featured boats of varying shapes and sizes, with competitors building around a theme set each year by Kool-Aid. One of this year's entries, named Tartmouth, was built as a replica of a 1700s ship with a Kool-Aid Days spin. Its captain said the idea came from a visit to a museum on the East Coast.
4: We saw the Boston Tea Party Museum with the actual Dartmouth, and I thought, hey, that'd be pretty fun for a Kool-Aid Days boat. It wasn't as easy as paddling out there. Like, when I came back, it was like, I felt like I wasn't moving, and I was going like this a lot.
2: The tiny captain winning his race, receiving a trophy for best Kool-Aid Days theme. The Kool-Aid Cup overall winner was Berry Rockin' Black Cherry. A Central Nebraska concert festival pressing on this past weekend after storms destroyed the stage. The Todd Becker Foundation's annual Living Out Loud family event was ready to take place Saturday at Lake Helen in Gothenburg. Storms Friday night tearing down the festival's main setup. Organizers were still able to put on the free, donor-driven concert featuring Christian music artists Danny Gokey, Megan Woods, and band Reeves, among others. The weekend's events concluded yesterday with a community worship service at Lake Helen.
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2: Here on News Channel Nebraska, lots of green cycling through this map, even some yellow and orange on it. Let's check out this future cast right now, looking at Wednesday early morning, but it'll cycle back through. Here's Monday night, the system moving through in the overnight hours into tomorrow morning. Won't leave Nebraska until maybe closer to midday. Some light rain in the east after that heavier stuff moves through. Then it's back at it Tuesday night into Wednesday with some possibility of some more severe weather. Hail and heavy winds, the primary concerns for all of these storms moving through, but specifically tonight, there is a slight chance for tornadoes, particularly in northeast Nebraska, and some localized flooding depending on how much rain you may get. Unsettled weather pattern settling in here in the Cornhusker State. Tonight's lows into the 60s essentially everywhere, 63 in Valentine, 68 in Kearney, and 65 in Norfolk. Looking at these conditions, no surprise, possible to see some severe weather and certainly some rain overnight. If not that, then expect some clouds. Here's this look at tomorrow, and this SPC outlook from the National Weather Service has category 2 out of 5. That's the yellow slight for central and southeast Nebraska. So the greater chance for severe weather tomorrow will be in that part of the state. But the rest of the state's not out of it either. The rest of the state is in a marginal chance. That's category 1 out of 5. Looking at the high temps, we're looking at the 80s, except for McCook gets to stay in the 90s for tomorrow. Extended forecast, northeast Nebraska gets some rain the next couple of days. And then partly cloudy with highs in the low to mid 80s. Quite comfortable forecast here for the next week in northeast Nebraska. In the southeast part of the state, not maybe quite as rainy, except for tomorrow. And then it's settling into sunny with highs in the mid 80s. Pretty good seasonal weather in that part of the state. Central Nebraska, much of the same with some rain the next couple of days and then calm with lows into the mid 60s in the overnight hours. Northwest Nebraska does stay a bit hotter, does have that chance of rain Tuesday and Wednesday, particularly on Wednesday with the possibility for severe storms. Then Thursday, the sun comes out and the heat returns into the low 90s, lasting through the weekend. But those lows getting near the 50s will be a good overnight cool down. Southwest Nebraska also expecting some 90s, with Friday being a cooker there with a possible high of 97 degrees. Your AccuWeather forecast on News Channel Nebraska.
3: By her teammates as one of the most dedicated to her craft, not just on the court, in the weight room as well. Sophomore Tariah Sigler was named Lifter of the Year, voted on by her teammates. The sophomore from Scottsdale, Arizona, was presented the trophy in between sets 1 and 2 of yesterday's red-white scrimmage.
4: The best thing about Lifter of the Year is that it's voted on by the team, not picked by a strength coach, so it's them recognizing somebody's work, and I think it's pretty awesome to be recognized by your teammates as working really hard and making changes and, you know, not taking the easy way out.
3: Last year, the award going to Waverly native Rebecca Alec. Sigler recording 11 kills in yesterday's scrimmage, tying for a match high. Danny Busboom Kelly says the proof has been in her play.
4: You can see, like, her jumps improve. She's healthy. She's physical. She not only works to lift hard, or she she also is into her nutrition and sleep and doing yoga and doing things that will keep her healthy.
3: The top-ranked Huskers are in action August 27th to open the season, taking on Florida in the Spikes Under the Lights exhibition in Dallas. Win the first match and they play either SMU or Penn State for $1 million. A pair of Nebraska volleyball programs starting off 2026 in familiar territory, ranking in the top 10 by the ABCA Division II coaches poll. UNK checks in at number 7, the same spot they were at the end of last season. The Lopers were the Central Region hosts after going 29-3 through the regular season and winning the MIAA tournament. At the Central Regional, they fell in 4 sets to St. Cloud State. The Blue and Gold returned 3 of their top 6 attackers from last season while looking to replace Peyton Neff with 1 of 4 setters on the roster. UNK has an exhibition against Shattern State Wednesday night before their season starts up August 27th against Colorado Mesa. Wayne State is sliding into the rankings as well, 2 spots behind the Lopers. The Wildcats were tied for 10th at the end of 2025, moving up to number 9 ahead of their season opener August 28th in the greater New York City area. Shannon T. Robles and Chloe Hanel are back for the Golden Black, along with UNK transfer Maya Berg, plus sophomore sensation Maddie Camry and defensive specialist Anna Borner. After the Norris Titans won the Class B Volleyball State Championship in 2024, some felt like it was a weight finally lifted off the shoulders. Then they did it again last year, and the weight turned into more of a standard, some would say. NCN's Jake Bartecki brings us a preview of Norris Volleyball entering the 2026 season.
5: For Norris Volleyball, the expectations have truly never been higher. They return a lot of what they've had the last couple of seasons. It's a roster littered with Division I talent, and oh, by the way, they're going for a three-peat. The Titans have their eyes set on another state championship in 2026.
6: I've loved their attitude and effort in the gym. They are just going hard. They haven't won before. They're just playing so hard. They know everything's new, and ultimately, yes, that's our goal, but it's not going to be given to us.
7: We're all super excited. I feel like on our team, it's just a group of best friends. It's not really individually. It doesn't feel like we're playing volleyball. It feels like I'm playing with my friends. So I feel like that's kind of what gives us the edge, for the other teams we play against. It's our chemistry, and I'm really excited just to be able to do it on my team.
8: Over the past 2 seasons, the Titans hold a record of 76-2. They return key pieces from that run, including a trio of D1 commitment seniors. Ellie Bornschlegel is committed to South Dakota State, while defensive specialist Kaylin Lottman and setter Mallory Bosker will continue their careers at TCU and Nebraska. Bosker says a key to Norris reaching their ultimate goal once again is continuing to blend all that talent into success on the court.
7: I think just all of our hard work and playing together as a team is really important, and we have everything we need to do it, so just playing confident and playing Norris volleyball.
8: With nearly 80 wins and back-to-back state titles, the Titans know they'll have a target on their back in 2026. Head coach Christina Bosker says they don't see that as added pressure, but preparation for the postseason.
6: We're going to get everyone's best shot every night, and that's going to prepare us for the postseason play. We try never to feel like pressure, we have to do this or have to do that. We just want to go out and play a great volleyball game. And so I've been super proud of just their mentality right now. We have to earn it. We didn't get there last year by luck. We got there from hard work, and we're hoping to do that again this year.
8: In Firth, Jake Bartecki, News Channel Nebraska.
3: As of 4:30 a.m., there are no severe weather watches or warnings anywhere in Nebraska. Things may change as the evening progresses. NCN's Michael Shively joins us once again with a look ahead.
2: Thank you, Dave. Looking at your forecast and today's high temperatures. It was warm today, but not stifling like we've encountered sometimes here in August. 86 in Norfolk and in Kearney, 95, though, in Imperial, the high mark in Nebraska today. Looking at the overnight lows, everywhere getting into the 60s, nobody lingering in the 70s. Shadron even dipping a little bit below that, so a good overnight cool down that is likely to be accompanied by some precipitation, probably in the form of some strong storms. Already seen some severe warm storms move through the state. Should get out of Nebraska late, maybe mid-morning even, tomorrow, 7-8 a.m. Checking out tomorrow's highs, 80s, 81 in Norfolk, 82 in Scotts Bluff, 85 in Shadron, a little bit warmer down in McCook. And the chance for some more storms come tomorrow in the evening as well.
3: Thanks. He'll be back in around 10 minutes for another bout of forecasting.

0: right here on News Channel Nebraska. During the bottom half of the hour, as we get into more of the top stories from around the region. In southeast Nebraska, a 10-year-old Sterling boy setting a record at the county fair for the heaviest hog ever. NCN's Dan Swanson filing this report from the Johnson County Fair.
1: Henry Thies of Sterling showed the Johnson County Fair's heaviest hog, and Bentley Bridges was junior showmanship champion at the 4-H show Friday. The 10-year-old Thies showed a 430-pound crossbred named Biscuit, who was born in February.
2: He thinks that he broke the fair record for the heaviest pig.
1: The show was the first for Thies.
2: This is my first time.
3: What do you think of it so far?
2: I really like it.
1: His sister Herlia also showed market swine above 350 pounds. Thies and Bentley Bridges were among seven exhibitors in junior swine showmanship. Bridges earned the championship chair. Bryn Weber of the West Elk Creek 4-H Club showed the grand champion market swine with a 274-pound pig named Phoebe. From Tecumseh, I'm Dan Swanson, News Channel Nebraska.
0: A controversial hog confinement in the Nebraska Sandhills is moving closer to construction. The state issuing a construction and operating permit to TK Angus for the proposed Cherry County facility. The project will include two confinement buildings and house just under 5,000 hogs. The permit comes after public concerns about groundwater, livestock waste, odor, and the facility's proximity to the Niobrara River. TK Angus must submit a groundwater monitoring plan by November 1st. Once construction is complete, the company will still need written approval from Nebraska before the facilities can operate. A $100 million building nearing completion as part of the Nebraska Medicine Campus now has a new name. Opening next fall to patients, it will include dermatology, general internal medicine, outpatient gastrointestinal care, and behavioral health services. It's being called the Shakar and Kristen Saxena Family Health Center. They provided what's being called a, quote, leadership gift, end quote, to support the project. The Saxenas are 2007 graduates from the UNMC College of Medicine and founders of the Family Foundation named after them. Shakar is a cardiologist at Nebraska Med and co-founder of Milan Laser. Kristen, who also has an MD, is now focused on growing the foundation created by the couple. Folks who run small businesses are feeling good about their future while also timid about investing in it. The Small Business Optimism Index moving up 2.4 points in July, nearly 2 points more than the 52-year average. In the monthly survey, 8 out of 10 bullet points were higher than the month prior. Plans for people to hire were the single biggest indicator for the upswing. The index cites those hopes are at the highest level in nearly 4 years, standing 9 points above the average for the last half century. The only numbers dropping were real sales and inventory levels. While optimism is high, so is the uncertainty. It went up another 2 points from June, now at 91. The historical average is 23 points lower. Most owners responding to the survey were unsure if it's a good time to expand their business and didn't know if it was the right time to spend big money. A police department in eastern Nebraska will be looking for the next head of the force. Chief Mark Leonardo retired on Friday after 9 years leading the Ralston Police Department. Leonardo spent 35 years with the law enforcement outfit, rising through the ranks. He was commended for commitment to public safety, engaging with the community, and employing innovative strategies for policing during his tenure. Over the next few weeks, the city says that they will be searching for a chief. For the time being, Deputy Chief Brian Hansen will serve in an interim basis as the department makes a transition to its next leader. A driver in southeast Nebraska feeling a little lucky after engine troubles that nearly took a truck over a bridge. Bradford Hines was driving his truck Sunday in Nebraska City. The man telling police a sputtering engine forced him to push the gas. When he did, he said he lost control of his truck as it picked up speed and drove up the bridge railing. Officers conclude the truck hit the railing and was lifted upward based on the damage done. There were no injuries reported. Elkhorn man accused of driving nearly 100 miles an hour before a crash killed two young brothers is headed to trial in district court. 28-year-old Tanner Hunt waived his right to a preliminary hearing in Douglas County Court. He's accused of two

0: counts of motor vehicle homicide, DUI. Police say he was speeding when he collided with another vehicle in Omaha last month. A 10-year-old and a 5-year-old were eventually killed. Hunt is being held on $10 million bond ahead of his arraignment in district court. An Omaha man convicted for a bank robbery in a small Nebraska town last year, receiving nearly two decades behind bars. 31-year-old Bruce Storch was sentenced in Omaha to 17 years in prison for bank robbery and using a firearm during a crime of violence, according to the Saunders County Sheriff's Office. He also received 5 years of supervised release. Storch is one of two suspects arrested for robbing the Community State Bank on January 14th of last year in Cedar Bluffs. They were arrested months later on unrelated charges before being indicted by a federal grand jury on the robbery. Authorities say Dante Orduna is also expected to be sentenced later this month. A Lexington man was found guilty of manslaughter in Dawson County. 35-year-old Arist Rodriguez Linares was convicted by a jury of his peers. The jury gave him the lowest punishment possible after not finding him guilty of first-degree or second-degree murder. Manslaughter is still a Class 2A felony and can be a maximum of 20 years in prison. Rodriguez Linares was also found guilty of two other Class 1 felonies. Those convictions could each land him 50 years in jail. Sentencing for the case is scheduled for October 5th. Flock cameras are strategically positioned all across Nebraska and the nation. They're maps showing you where they're located. So what do? They scan license plates, and they're getting a lot of attention these days. Police say they help solve crimes. Privacy advocates warn of unwanted surveillance and misuse. Now the company behind the cameras is rolling out new safety controls after scrutiny grows, and some places are banning their use.
1: There are reportedly more than 120,000 license plate reading flock safety cameras deployed across 49 states, used by more than 5,000 law enforcement agencies. They scan passing vehicles, capturing license plates and other details that are stored in a searchable database. If a plate is connected to a wanted vehicle, stolen car, or investigation, police get an alert. The technology notably helped track down last year's Brown University shooting suspect. Flock says it supported about 1 million law enforcement investigations last year and helped locate more than 10,000 missing people. But critics warn of a growing surveillance network, one they say invades privacy, triggers false alerts, and operates without enough oversight.
2: Where is the line where it stops being for solving crime and starts violating individual privacy?
1: The nonprofit Institute for Justice says dozens of officers in recent years have resigned or been arrested after allegedly abusing license plate reader systems, including accusations of stalking.
2: By using a private company, it allows a lot of the police departments to circumvent the normal red tape, like getting a warrant.
1: Flock has rolled out new safety controls, including tools for flagging unusual searches.
3: We have an obligation to make everyone feel safe. 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
1: Safeguards. Privacy experts say don't go far enough. Some want cameras removed altogether. Others are calling for stronger rules, transparency, and accountability from leaders.
2: Like any tool in a police department's arsenal, we need guardrails.
1: I'm Michael Yoshida reporting.
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4: Satellite radar here on News Channel Nebraska. This takes us up until about 7 p.m. today. So it starts with clear skies in Nebraska, then builds in northwest Nebraska. Some pretty nasty looking weather on the radar there. And then in the southeast part of the panhandle, start to get some action there. That did lead to a severe thunderstorm warning in that part of the state just north of Colorado. So some storm systems developing this evening that we'll be continuing to monitor, and you should too, depending where you're at in the state, because there is a chance for some strong to severe storms. Now, as far as the temperatures are concerned, good overnight cool down into the 60s everywhere in Nebraska, from 61 in the west to 68 in the east. Pleasant overnight temperatures, but precipitation going to come with it in many parts of Nebraska, maybe even some hail and damaging winds. Those are the primary concerns with these storms, although you can't rule out the chance for flooding and even a rogue tornado or two. Checking out tomorrow, 81 in O'Neill, 85 in Hastings, 89 in Imperial, and 82 in Scotts Bluff. Conditions possible for some more storms. This round will be making its way through in the morning. Still, don't expect it to clear eastern Nebraska until 8 or 9 in the morning.

0: morning, and then in the evening, there's another chance for some more strong to severe storms.
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9: Coach's poll came out. The Big Ten's expected success was reflected in the 8 teams from the conference being ranked in the top 25. It seems those expectations are similarly high in the eyes of the media. Just like in the coaches poll, the preseason associated top 25 has Ohio State and Oregon going 1 and 2. And just like in the coaches poll, 8 Big Ten teams are ranked, including defending champion Indiana, who begins the year at number 6. One notable difference between the two, the Huskers received 12 votes in the preseason coaches poll, none from the AP, meaning programs like Liberty, Western Michigan, and new Nebraska signal caller Anthony Calandria's old stomping grounds at UNLV all begin the season with higher expectations from the media than the Cornhuskers. Running back who never played a down for Nebraska has been dismissed from

0: the team. Tyke Hayes will no longer be suiting up for the Scarlet and Cream. Josh Peterson breaking the news on social media in a roundabout way, and Sean Callahan confirmed it 75 minutes later. Hayes was at Penn State last season, only playing in the Pinstripe Bowl. He rushed the ball 3 times for 18 yards. As a standout at a Pennsylvania high school, he rushed for nearly 7,000 yards as a 4-time All-State selection. He was ranked as the number 20 running back in the nation coming out of high school and was a 4-star prospect. Maryland football holding their fall scrimmage Saturday as they prep for their season, August 29th against Texas College in Crete. NCN's Zach Polk brings us the latest from the Tigers, who were picked to finish second to last in the GPAC preseason coaches poll.
1: To the west of the concession stand.
2: As longtime voice of the Doan Tigers, Cody Vance would say, welcome to Nebraska's most beautiful university campus, where the Doan Tigers football team held their fall scrimmage before the start of the regular season. The Tigers are coming off a 2-8 season where they were the youngest team in the GPAC. Coach Jonathan Johnson, in his third year at the helm, is excited about his team and the improvements that were made in the offseason.
3: It's been an outstanding offseason. A very young football team last year who went through a great offseason with our strength program. A lot of gains that were made from a size perspective, from a strength perspective, and another great recruiting class.
2: Physicality is something that will be needed in a very competitive GPAC conference. Redshirt sophomore running back Quentin Archer believes the running back room can lead the charge for the offense in that regard and thinks that they've made big strides since last season.
4: The biggest expectation that we have offensively is just we have to run the football. And like you said, the young guys, the inexperience, they grew tremendously over the offseason. The weight room, the spring ball helped them a lot. So I would say just running the football every day, that's really just something I'm really looking forward to, and that's our goal.
2: But as the old saying goes, defense wins championships. And senior defensive end Lucas Christensen likes how the defense is shaping up.
5: Really like our defense this year. We're getting some new linebackers, but I'm excited to see what they can do. Defensive line's looking good. Ones, twos, and threes, we're all pretty even, so that's good. Gets us some rotations. Back end's good, a lot of returners, so I'm excited.
2: A group that looks to make a significant jump from last season. The Tigers put on a show for the fans in attendance Saturday evening. Heading into the season, Coach Johnson and his staff are trusting the process and looking to build off what last year's team was able to produce.
3: There's no substitute for experience, and we had a lot of young guys get a ton of reps and opportunities to start, and we return 8 starters on both sides of the ball this year, so we're excited about the experience we're going to have going into year 3.
2: The Doan Tigers open up their season Saturday, August 29th at 7 p.m. on NCN in Crete. I'm Zach Polk, News Channel Nebraska.
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7: Channel Nebraska, lots of green cycling through this map, even some yellow and orange on it. Let's check out this future cast right now, looking at Wednesday early morning, but it'll cycle back through. Here's Monday night, the system moving through in the overnight hours into tomorrow morning. Won't leave Nebraska until maybe closer to midday. Some light rain in the east after that. Heavier stuff moves through. Then it's back at it Tuesday night into Wednesday with the possibility of some more severe weather. Hail and heavy winds, the primary concerns for all of these storms moving through. But specifically tonight, there is a slight chance for tornadoes, particularly in northeast Nebraska, and some localized flooding depending on how much rain you may get. Unsettled weather pattern settling in here in the Cornhusker State. Tonight's lows into the 60s, essentially everywhere. 63 in Valentine, 68 in Kearney, and 65 in Norfolk. Looking at these conditions, no surprise, possible to see some severe weather and certainly some rain overnight. If not that, then expect some clouds. Here's this look at tomorrow. And this SPC outlook from the National Weather Service has category 2 out of 5. That's the yellow slight for central and southeast Nebraska. So the greater chance for severe weather tomorrow will be in that part of the state, but the rest of the state's not out of it either. The rest of the state is in a marginal chance. That's category 1 out of 5. Looking at the high temps, we're looking at the 80s, except for McCook gets to stay in the 90s for tomorrow. Extended forecast, northeast Nebraska gets some rain the next couple of days, and then partly cloudy with highs in the low to mid 80s. Quite comfortable forecast here for the next week in northeast Nebraska. In the southeast part of the state, not maybe quite as rainy except for tomorrow. And then it's settling into sunny with highs in the mid-80s. Pretty good seasonal weather in that part of the state. Central Nebraska, much of the same with some rain the next couple of days and then calm with lows into the mid-60s in the overnight hours. Northwest Nebraska does stay a bit hotter. Does have that chance of rain Tuesday and Wednesday, particularly on Wednesday with the possibility for severe storms. Then Thursday, the sun comes out and the heat returns into the low 90s, lasting through the weekend. But those lows getting near the 50s will be a good overnight cool down. Southwest Nebraska also expecting some 90s, with Friday being a cooker there with a possible high of 97 degrees. Your AccuWeather forecast on News Channel Nebraska.
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Thanks for joining us on News Channel Nebraska. Coming up this hour on NCN, flock cameras have been one of the main topics of conversation at city councils in

0: counting meetings for weeks on end across the state. One sheriff's department has found multiple cameras damaged. Drought conditions continue to worsen across Nebraska. Look no further than one of the state's most famous lake getaways for proof, where public boating ramps are no longer accessible this year. A Nebraska volleyball player is putting in the effort on the court and in the weight room, getting honored for her commitment to becoming stronger. The latest rankings are out for college football, and your Nebraska Cornhuskers are nowhere to be found in the Associated Press preseason poll. An opening to lead a police force in eastern Nebraska is now available, following the retirement of their chief, who ran the department for nearly a full decade. A great day to go outside for a jog if you're into those sorts of things. I'd personally rather spend my time at Kearney Country Club, and you better get the golf in quick because we could be in for some severe weather over the next couple of days. Michael Shively joins us for the first time this hour with details on those conditions.
1: Thank you, Dave. Looking at your forecast and today's high temperatures. You know, it was warm today, but not stifling like we've encountered sometimes here in August. 86 in Norfolk and in Kearney, 95 though in Imperial, the high mark in Nebraska today. Looking at the overnight lows, everywhere getting into the 60s, nobody lingering in the 70s. Chadron even dipping a little bit below that, so a good overnight cool down that is likely to be accompanied by some precipitation, probably in the form of some strong storms. Already seen some severe warned storms move through the state. Should get out of Nebraska late, maybe mid-morning even, tomorrow 7, 8 a.m. Checking out tomorrow's highs, 80s, 81 in Norfolk, 82 in Scotts Bluff, 85 in Chadron, a little bit warmer down in McCook. And the chance for some more storms come tomorrow in the evening as well.
0: Thanks, Michael. We'll get back later for a longer version of the forecast. For the time being, we're touching on the top stories from around Nebraska. Police are investigating a stabbing this afternoon, sending a Nebraska City victim to a trauma center. Police Chief Ben Murray said police were dispatched for a disturbance to a second Corso residence and found the victim with life-threatening injuries. The person was taken to a hospital and they were waiting to fly them to a trauma center. Police report the arrest of a suspect about 30 minutes after the incident. A former Nebraska regent who was convicted in a DUI case receiving her sentence. 35-year-old Elizabeth O'Connor getting a one-year prison sentence in the Nebraska Department of Corrections. O'Connor will also have 18 months probation after her sentence is completed and will not be allowed to drive for 5 years. O'Connor pleaded guilty to DUI causing serious injury after crashing into another person. Court records show O'Connor's BAC was nearly 4 times the legal limit. She has resigned from her position as a regent with the University of Nebraska and from the Douglas County Attorney's Office. A Norfolk man has died and a woman is critically injured after they were hit by a pickup over the weekend. It happened Friday evening in Norfolk. Police say a pickup was turning at an intersection a block east of Norfolk Junior High. Authorities say 2 people were in the crosswalk when they were hit. Both were life-flighted from the scene. One of them, 85-year-old Saturnino Carrera Torres, succumbed to his injuries at a hospital. Authorities say the driver, 29-year-old Justin Wolf of Norfolk, told them he didn't see either of them when he was turning. Police say alcohol is not believed to be a factor at this time, and his BAC was triple zeros. Wolf called authorities after the crash and cooperated, according to NPD. Wolf was cited for motor vehicle homicide and failure to yield. Seat belts are being credited with lessening the impact of a rollover crash over the weekend. It happened Saturday night along the Northeast Industrial Highway near Norfolk. The Stanton County Sheriff's Office said an 18-year-old driver dropped off the road, lost control, striking an embankment before landing on its roof. Authorities tell NCN the driver crawled out of the wreckage and was treated for unspecified injuries. The Stanton County Sheriff's Office says the driver was wearing her seatbelt, which they say lessened the severity of the injuries. A teenager wrecking his truck in rural Nebraska yesterday afternoon, requiring a flight to an Omaha hospital. The crash happened around 4 p.m. 18-year-old William Smith of Springfield was heading south on Dunning Road, a few miles north of Arnold. Custer County Sheriff Dan Osmond tells News Channel Nebraska. Osmond says Smith was in a pickup when he went off the road and was thrown from the vehicle. Osmond says alcohol was believed to have been a factor. Injuries were severe enough. Smith was taken to a North Platte hospital before being flown to Omaha for treatment. Multiple flock cameras have been damaged in central Nebraska's most populated county. The Hall County Sheriff's Office, speaking at a village board meeting late last week, sharing they would be stepping up patrol.

0: polls over the next 7 days. Law enforcement says more than one flock cameras in Hall County were damaged, and it's an open investigation. Officials are not openly saying how the cameras were damaged. The Hall County Sheriff's Department tells News Channel Nebraska at least one of them was damaged in Wood River. Authorities with HCSO tell us they understand the reason for concern with the cameras. They also cite officials across the country making a number of high-profile arrests because they were able to locate people attached to serious crimes through this national database. NCN is working to get specific numbers associated with Hall County and how they've benefited from the use of flock cameras in their efforts. In Nebraska, one of these being vandalized would be a Class 1 misdemeanor with a maximum of up to 1 year in jail, a $1,000 fine, or both. We'll have more on this national conversation a little later this hour. Nebraska's Attorney General delivering a major setback to a central Nebraska city, trying to get tens of thousands of dollars in lost property taxes. Attorney General Mike Hilger has ruled while Hall County must correct its tax rolls moving forward, state law does not allow county officials to retroactively assess and collect municipal property taxes once yearly tax levy has been finalized. It's the news the city of Wood River was not hoping for. The legal battle stems from a clerical error by Hall County going unnoticed for nearly a decade. Between 2016 and 2025, nearly 30 residential properties annexed by the city of Wood River were accidentally left off the city's tax rolls. Although residents paid their county taxes, municipal taxes were never levied, leaving the small community of Wood River out almost $80,000. Mayor Greg Kramer had said Wood River was hoping to use the money to cover its portion of a $1.1 million fire truck purchase split with the Rural Fire Board. Now, Wood River officials say they're going to look at alternative legal avenues, which could mean suing the County Assessor's Board to recoup the missing money. The latest red flag in the drought Nebraska's dealing with comes ahead of one of the biggest holidays for lake lovers. The last public boat ramp at Lake McConaughey is closed because of low water levels. Nebraska Game and Parks saying a mud hole at the end of Spillway Bay's ramp is causing vehicles to get stuck. Some trucks have even been reported sinking so deep water can get into the cab. There are still private boat launch services available, Game and Parks says. Boating is also available, although only on the eastern half of Lake Mack. Game and Parks says going west of a line between Vans Lakeview and Lemoyne is no longer allowed because of shallow water and mud flats. Boats have been getting stuck in those areas, and officials warn the mud flats may keep moving east as the lake levels drop. Labor Day weekend typically sees large crowds soaking up the sun one final time.
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0: Throughout the Cornhusker state, bringing new traffic and safety concerns to local roads. NCN's Brandon Shanahan has more from Hastings.
8: Police Captain Jason Hossie says the start of the new school year can bring additional dangers as families and drivers are adjusting to new routines. He said one concern is drivers failing to notice children as they enter roadways.
9: We've seen it, right? The last 2 years, we've had some absolute tragedies that are very much just that. They yeah. are small children. They get away from parents very, very quickly. Mm-hmm. And even going through a parking lot, that's You know, it can

0: absolutely be tragic.
1: The return to school can also mean more traffic and longer commutes as more drivers are on the road. Hasse said that makes it even more important for drivers to stay focused.
0: We need to pay attention. You know, we obviously preach it every time that we come on. Put your phone down, put those distractions away, and be paying attention now more than ever. If that's the one thing I could get parents to do, quit driving distracted, whether it's your phone, whether it's, you know, whatever it might be, work, you're late, those kinds of things. Just pay attention.
1: Hasse added that staying aware of your surroundings, following posted speed limits, and eliminating distractions can go a long way to keeping students, families, and other drivers safe as the school year gets underway. In Hastings, for News Channel Nebraska, I'm Brandon Shanahan.
2: What better way to make students feel welcome than a nice pastry on the first day of class? It's a tradition for one Panhandle community. And as NCN's Christy Shields reports, it continued with the 2026-27 return to class.
3: We're making a pit stop Monday morning on their way to school drop-off. Where they picked up a goodie bag for their kids. The Kimball County Manor teamed up with Nebraska Coffee to bring back the tradition of drive-by donuts for the first day of school.
4: So this was actually something that the previous administrator had started many years ago. And we continued that tradition. We didn't do it last year. I don't really remember why, but it's something that we decided we wanted to bring back. Just a fun way to start the school year and show the teachers and the students that we're cheering them on. And you know, a lot of our residents have lived in this community for a really long time. Some of them taught in this community, just kind of way to get everybody involved.
3: Nursing home administrator Sarah Stuhl said the Manor passed out 72 bags to students and teachers that included a donut, juice, and a few items like a pencil and bookmark.
4: I want to thank Hannah and Dylan Snyder at the coffee shop because they provided the donuts. And they do that anytime we have asked. They not only did this, but Hannah gives donuts every Thursday to our coffee reading and rolls group. She donates those.
5: Good morning. Have a donut and some juice and a great first day.
3: Yep. In Kimball, Christy Shields, News Channel Nebraska.
2: The Grand Island Public School District is moving forward with a nearly $7 million renovation, in addition for Gates Elementary. The school board unanimously approving a roughly $6.99 million bid last week from RMV Construction of Kearney. The project will update classes, flooring, lighting, and ceilings throughout the school, according to district documents. It will also move the front office closer to the main entrance and a new security vestibule. Gates will no longer have to use its gym as a lunchroom, with a new commons and cafeteria also in the building plans. Construction is expected to begin in the fall, with the full project scheduled for completion by July of next year. Gates Elementary was originally built in 1955.
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0: up until about 7 p.m. today. So it starts with a clear skies in Nebraska, then builds in northwest Nebraska. Some pretty nasty looking weather on the radar there. And then in the southeast part of the panhandle, start to get some action there. That did lead to a severe thunderstorm warning in that part of the state just north of Colorado. So some storm systems developing this evening that we'll be continuing to monitor, and you should too, depending where you're at in the state, because there is a chance for some strong to severe storms. Now, as far as the temperatures are concerned, good overnight cool down into the 60s everywhere in Nebraska, from 61 in the west to 68 in the east. Pleasant overnight temperatures, but precipitation going to come with it in many parts of Nebraska, maybe even some hail and damaging winds. Those are the primary concerns with these storms, although you can't rule out the chance for flooding and even a rogue tornado or two. Checking out tomorrow, 81 in O'Neill, 85 in Hastings, 89 in Imperial, and 82 in Scotts Bluff. Conditions possible for some more storms. This round will be making its way through in the morning still. Don't expect it to clear eastern Nebraska until 8 or 9 in the morning. And then in the evening, there's another chance for some more strong to severe storms.
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0: actually be paying into taxes. So it's money that's taken off your taxes before you actually get the end of the tax bill at the end of the tax year.
1: Outreach groups say caregiving doesn't always come with a formal title. It may look like helping a loved one bathe, preparing meals, managing medications, or making sure the home remains safe. They note many Nebraskans doing this work may not realize they qualify as caregivers.
0: That's where we're spending a lot of our time now. And again, why we want to get the word out again is you are caring for someone in their home and not receiving whatever those expenses are out of your pocket. You're not being reimbursed for those types of things. Those are all types of things that recognize you as a caregiver.
1: The credit covers half of eligible expenses, up to $2,000 for most people and $3,000 for those caring for a veteran or someone with dementia. Ragland says the financial help can also make it easier for loved ones to remain safe and independent in their own homes as they age. An annual event dedicated to a colorful drink featured participants daring enough to get into a dirtier looking drink for a boat race. The Kool-Aid Days cardboard boat races were held yesterday in Hastings. The event featured boats of varying shapes and sizes, with competitors building around a theme set each year by Kool-Aid. One of this year's entries, named Tartmouth, was built as a replica of a 1700s ship with a Kool-Aid Days spin. Its captain said the idea came from a visit to a museum on the East Coast.
2: We saw the Boston Tea Party Museum with the actual Dartmouth, and I thought, hey, that'd be pretty fun for a Kool-Aid Days boat. It wasn't as easy as paddling out there. Like, when I came back, it was like, I felt like I wasn't moving, and I was going like this a lot.
1: The tiny captain winning his race, receiving a trophy for best Kool-Aid Days theme. The Kool-Aid Cup overall winner was Barry Rockin' Black Cherry. A Central Nebraska Concert Festival pressing on this past weekend after storms destroyed the stage. The Todd Becker Foundation's annual Living Out Loud family event was ready to take place Saturday at Lake Helen in Gothenburg. Storms Friday night tearing down the festival's main setup. Organizers were still able to put on the free donor-driven concert featuring Christian music artists Danny Gokey, Megan Woods, and band Reeves, among others. The weekend's events concluded yesterday with a community worship service at Lake Helen.
3: I was in Valentine, Nebraska at the high school state finals, and we were in the short go the last round, and I caught my thumb in my dally, and went to the hospital in Valentine, and they flew me here, came to Dr. Hartzell right away, and he reattached it. It come all the way off. I was here for a week after I cut my thumb off, and they just did really good taking care of me. I always felt cared for. I feel like my recovery is going as good as it possibly can, and everybody's just doing so much to help me. I just think that we're really lucky to have someone like him around that can do these kind of surgeries. It just so good at what he does, just leaves a good impression. Caring, that's what Faith Health means to me.
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6: Washington needs Nebraska common sense more than ever. That's why Pete Ricketts is taking on both parties to ban congressional insider trading. Ricketts introduced the law to stop corrupt politicians from gaming the system and lining their own pockets. Career politicians hate it. Washington insiders want to kill it. But Ricketts will never stop fighting for what's right. Call Pete Ricketts. Thank him for fighting to stop insider trading and keep standing for Nebraska.

0: here on News Channel Nebraska. Lots of green cycling through this map, even some yellow and orange on it. Let's check out this future cast right now, looking at Wednesday early morning, but it'll cycle back through. Here's Monday night, the system moving through in the overnight hours into tomorrow morning. Won't leave Nebraska until maybe closer to midday. Some light rain in the east after that heavier stuff moves through. Then it's back at it Tuesday night into Wednesday with some possibility of some more severe weather. Hail and heavy winds, the primary concerns for all of these storms moving through. But specifically tonight, there is a slight chance for tornadoes, particularly in northeast Nebraska, and some localized flooding depending on how much rain you may get. Unsettled weather pattern settling in here in the Cornhusker State. Tonight's lows into the 60s essentially everywhere, 63 in Valentine, 68 in Kearney, and 65 in Norfolk. Looking at these conditions, no surprise, possible to see some severe weather and certainly some rain overnight. If not that, then expect some clouds. Here's this look at tomorrow. And this SPC outlook from the National Weather Service has category 2 out of 5. That's the yellow slight for central and southeast Nebraska. So the greater chance for severe weather tomorrow will be in that part of the state. But the rest of the state's not out of it either. The rest of the state is in a marginal chance. That's category 1 out of 5. Looking at the high temps, we're looking at the 80s, except for McCook gets to stay in the 90s for tomorrow. Extended forecast, northeast Nebraska gets some rain the next couple of days, and then partly cloudy with highs in the low to mid 80s. Quite comfortable forecast here for the next week in northeast Nebraska. In the southeast part of the state, not maybe quite as rainy, except for tomorrow. And then it's settling into sunny with highs in the mid 80s. Pretty good seasonal weather in that part of the state. Central Nebraska, much of the same with some rain the next couple of days and then calm with lows into the mid 60s in the overnight hours. Northwest Nebraska does stay a bit hotter, does have that chance of rain Tuesday and Wednesday, particularly on Wednesday with the possibility for severe storms. Then Thursday, the sun comes out and the heat returns into the low 90s, lasting through the weekend, but those lows getting near the 50s will be a good overnight cool down. Southwest Nebraska also expecting some 90s, with Friday being a cooker there with a possible high of 97 degrees. Your AccuWeather forecast on News Channel Nebraska.
1: Seen by her teammates as one of the most dedicated to her craft, not just on the court, in the weight room as well. Sophomore Tariah Sigler was named Lifter of the Year, voted on by her teammates. The sophomore from Scottsdale, Arizona, was presented the trophy in between sets 1 and 2 of yesterday's red-white scrimmage.
2: The best thing about Lifter of the Year is that it's voted on by the team, not picked by a strength coach. So it's them recognizing somebody's work, and I think it's pretty awesome to be recognized by your teammates as working really hard and making changes and, you know, not taking the easy way out.
1: Last year, the award going to Waverly native Rebecca Alec. Sigler recording 11 kills in yesterday's scrimmage, tying for a match high. Danny Busboom-Kelly says the proof has been in her play.
2: You can see, like, her jumps improve. She's healthy. She's physical. She not only works to lift hard, or she also is into her nutrition and sleep and doing yoga and doing things that will keep her healthy.
1: The top-ranked Huskers are in action August 27th to open the season, taking on Florida in the Spikes Under the Lights exhibition in Dallas. Win the first match and they play either SMU or Penn State for $1 million. A pair of Nebraska volleyball programs starting off 2026 in familiar territory, ranking in the top 10 by the ABCA Division II coaches poll. UNK checks in at number 7, the same spot they were at the end of last season. The Lopers were the Central Region hosts after going 29-3 through the regular season and winning the MIAA tournament. At the Central Regional, they fell in 4 sets to St. Cloud State. The Blue and Gold returned 3 of their top 6 attackers from last season while looking to replace Peyton Neff with 1 of 4 setters on the roster. UNK has an exhibition against Chatham State Wednesday night before their season starts up August 27th against Colorado Mesa. Wayne State sliding into the rankings is

0: Well, two spots behind the Lopers. The Wildcats were tied for 10th at the end of 2025, moving up to number 9 ahead of their season opener, August 28th in the greater New York City area. Shannon T. Robles and Chloe Hanel are back for the Golden Black, along with UNK transfer Maya Berg, plus sophomore sensation Maddie Camry and defensive specialist Anna Borner. After the Norris Titans won the Class B Volleyball State Championship in 2024, some felt like it was a weight finally lifted off the shoulders. Then they did it again last year, and the weight turned into more of a standard, some would say. NCN's Jake Bartecki brings us a preview of Norris Volleyball entering the 2026 season.
1: For Norris Volleyball, the expectations have truly never been higher. They return a lot of what they've had the last couple of seasons. It's a roster littered with Division I talent, and oh, by the way, they're going for a three-peat. The Titans have their eyes set on another state championship in 2026.
2: I've loved, like, their attitude and effort in the gym. Like, they are just going hard. Like, they haven't won before. You know, like, they're just playing so hard. They know everything's new, and ultimately, yes, that's our goal, but it's not going to be given to us.
3: We're all super excited. I feel like on our team, like, it's just like a group of like best friends. It's not really like individually, and it doesn't like feel like we're playing volleyball. Like, it feels like I'm playing with my friends. So I feel like that's like kind of what gives us the edge, like, for like the other teams we play against. It's like our chemistry, and I'm really excited just to be able to do it on my team.
1: Over the past two seasons, the Titans hold a record of 76-2. They return key pieces from that run, including a trio of D1 commitment seniors. Ellie Bornschlegel is committed to South Dakota State, while defensive specialist Kaylin Lottman and setter Mallory Bosker will continue their careers at TCU and Nebraska. Bosker says a key to Norris reaching their ultimate goal once again is continuing to blend all that talent into success on the court.
3: I think just all of our hard work and playing together as a team is really important, and we have everything we need to do it, so just playing confident and playing Norris volleyball.
1: With nearly 80 wins and back-to-back state titles, the Titans know they'll have a target on their back in 2026. Head coach Christina Bosker says they don't see that as added pressure, but preparation for the postseason.
2: We're going to get everyone's best shot every night, and that's going to prepare us for the postseason play. We try never to feel like pressure, we have to do this or have to do that. Like, we just want to go out and play a great volleyball game. And so I've been super proud of, like, just their mentality right now. We have to earn it. Like, we didn't get there last year by luck. Like, we got there from hard work, and we're hoping to do that again this year.
1: In Firth, Jake Bartecki, News Channel Nebraska.
0: As of 4:30 a.m., there are no severe weather watches or warnings anywhere in Nebraska. Things may change as the evening progresses. NCN's Michael Shively joins us once again with a look ahead.
4: Thank you, Dave. Looking at your forecast and today's high temperatures. You know, it was warm today, but not stifling like we've encountered sometimes here in August. 86 in Norfolk and in Kearney, 95, though, in Imperial, the high mark in Nebraska today. Looking at the overnight lows, everywhere getting into the 60s, nobody lingering in the 70s, Chadron even dipping a little bit below that, so a good overnight cool down that is likely to be accompanied by some precipitation, probably in the form of some strong storms. Already seen some severe warm storms move through the state, should get out of Nebraska late, maybe mid-morning even, tomorrow, 7-8 a.m. Checking out tomorrow's highs, 80s, 81 in Norfolk, 82 in Scotts Bluff, 85 in Chadron, a little bit warmer down in McCook. And the chance for some more storms come tomorrow in the evening as well.
0: Thanks. He'll be back in around 10 minutes for another bout of forecasting right here on News Channel Nebraska. And local newscast during the bottom half of the hour as we get into more of the top stories from around the region. In southeast Nebraska, a 10-year-old Sterling boy setting a record at the county fair for the heaviest hog ever. And NCN's Dan Swanson filing this report from the Johnson County Fair.
5: Henry Thies of Sterling showed the Johnson County Fair's heaviest hog, and Bentley Bridges was junior showmanship champion at the 4-H show Friday. The 10-year-old Thies showed a 430-pound crossbred named Biscuit, who was born in February.
6: Do you think that he broke the fair record for the heaviest pig?
5: The show was the first for Thies.
6: This is my first time.
7: What do you think of it so far?

0: far.
1: I really like it.
2: His sister Halia also showed market swine above 350 pounds. Thies and Bentley Bridges were among seven exhibitors in junior swine showmanship. Bridges earned the championship chair. Bryn Weber of the West Elk Creek 4-H Club showed the grand champion market swine with a 274-pound pig named Phoebe. From Tecumseh, I'm Dan Swanson, News Channel Nebraska.
3: A controversial hog confinement in the Nebraska Sandhills is moving closer to construction. The state issuing a construction and operating permit to TK Angus for the proposed Cherry County facility. The project will include two confinement buildings and house just under 5,000 hogs. The permit comes after public concerns about groundwater, livestock waste, odor, and the facility's proximity to the Niobrara River. TK Angus must submit a groundwater monitoring plan by November 1st. Once construction is complete, the company will still need written approval from Nebraska before the facilities can operate. A $100 million building nearing completion as part of the Nebraska Medicine Campus now has a new name. Opening next fall to patients, it will include dermatology, general internal medicine, outpatient gastrointestinal care, and behavioral health services. It's being called the Shakar and Kristen Saxena Family Health Center. They provided what's being called a, quote, leadership gift, end quote, to support the project. The Saxenas are 2007 graduates from the UNMC College of Medicine and founders of the Family Foundation named after them. Shakar is a cardiologist at Nebraska Med and co-founder of Milan Laser. Kristen, who also has an MD, is now focused on growing the foundation created by the couple. Folks who run small businesses are feeling good about their future while also timid about investing in it. The Small Business Optimism Index moving up 2.4 points in July, nearly 2 points more than the 52-year average. In the monthly survey, 8 out of 10 bullet points were higher than the month prior. Plans for people to hire were the single biggest indicator for the upswing. The index cites those hopes are at the highest level in nearly 4 years, standing 9 points above the average for the last half century. The only numbers dropping were real sales and inventory levels. While optimism is high, so is the uncertainty. It went up another 2 points from June, now at 91. The historical average is 23 points lower. Most owners responding to the survey were unsure if it's a good time to expand their business and didn't know if it was the right time to spend big money. A police department in eastern Nebraska will be looking for the next head of the force. Chief Mark Leonardo retired on Friday after 9 years leading the Ralston Police Department. Leonardo spent 35 years with the law enforcement outfit, rising through the ranks. He was commended for commitment to public safety, engaging with the community, and employing innovative strategies for policing during his tenure. Over the next few weeks, the city says that they will be searching for a chief. For the time being, Deputy Chief Brian Hansen will serve in an interim basis as the department makes a transition to its next leader. A driver in southeast Nebraska feeling a little lucky after engine troubles that nearly took a truck over a bridge. Bradford Hines was driving his truck Sunday in Nebraska City. The man telling police a sputtering engine forced him to push the gas. When he did, he said he lost control of his truck as it picked up speed and drove up the bridge railing. Officers conclude the truck hit the railing and was lifted upward based on the damage done. There were no injuries reported. Elkhorn man accused of driving nearly 100 miles an hour before a crash killed two young brothers is headed to trial in district court. 28-year-old Tanner Hunt waived his right to a preliminary hearing in Douglas County Court. He's accused of 2 counts of motor vehicle homicide, DUI. Police say he was speeding when he collided with another vehicle in Omaha last month. A 10-year-old and a 5-year-old were eventually killed. Hunt is being held on $10 million bond ahead of his arraignment in district court. An Omaha man convicted for a bank robbery in a small Nebraska town last year, receiving nearly 2 decades behind bars. 31-year-old Bruce Storch was sentenced in Omaha to 17 years in prison for bank robbery and using a firearm during a crime of violence, according to the Saunders County Sheriff's Office. He also received 5 years of supervised release. Storch is one of 2 suspects arrested for robbing the Community State Bank on January 14th of last year in Cedar Bluffs. They were arrested months later on unrelated charges before being indicted by a federal grand jury on the robbery. Authorities say Dante Orduna is also expected to be sentenced later this month. A Lexington man was found guilty of manslaughter in Dawson County. 35-year-old Arist Rodriguez Linares

0: was convicted by a jury of his peers. The jury gave him the lowest punishment possible after not finding him guilty of first-degree or second-degree murder. Manslaughter is still a Class 2A felony and can be a maximum of 20 years in prison. Rodriguez Linares was also found guilty of two other Class 1 felonies. Those convictions could each land him 50 years in jail. Sentencing for the case is scheduled for October 5th. Flock cameras are strategically positioned all across Nebraska and the nation. They're maps showing you where they're located. So what do? They scan license plates, and they're getting a lot of attention these days. Police say they help solve crimes. Privacy advocates warn of unwanted surveillance and misuse. Now the company behind the cameras is rolling out new safety controls after scrutiny grows, and some places are banning their use.
1: There are reportedly more than 120,000 license plate reading flock safety cameras deployed across 49 states, used by more than 5,000 law enforcement agencies. They scan passing vehicles, capturing license plates and other details that are stored in a searchable database. If a plate is connected to a wanted vehicle, stolen car, or investigation, police get an alert. The technology notably helped track down last year's Brown University shooting suspect. Flock says it supported about 1 million law enforcement investigations last year and helped locate more than 10,000 missing people. But critics warn of a growing surveillance network, one they say invades privacy, triggers false alerts, and operates without enough oversight.
2: Where is the line where it stops being for solving crime and starts violating individual privacy?
1: The nonprofit Institute for Justice says dozens of officers in recent years have resigned or been arrested after allegedly abusing license plate reader systems, including accusations of stalking.
2: By using a private company, it allows a lot of the police departments to circumvent the normal red tape, like getting a warrant.
1: Flock has rolled out new safety controls, including tools for flagging unusual searches.
3: We have an obligation to make everyone feel safe. 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
1: Safeguards. Privacy experts say don't go far enough. Some want cameras removed altogether. Others are calling for stronger rules, transparency, and accountability from leaders.
2: Like any tool in a police department's arsenal, we need guardrails.
1: I'm Michael Yoshida reporting.
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5: On News Channel Nebraska, this takes us up until about 7 p.m. today. So it starts with a clear skies in Nebraska, then builds in northwest Nebraska. Some pretty nasty looking weather on the radar there. And then in the southeast part of the panhandle, start to get some action there. That did lead to a severe thunderstorm warning in that part of the state just north of Colorado. So some storm systems developing this evening that we'll be continuing to monitor, and you should too, depending where you're at in the state, because there is a chance for some strong to severe storms. Now, as far as the temperatures are concerned, good overnight cool down into the 60s everywhere in Nebraska, from 61 in the west to 68 in the east. Pleasant overnight temperatures, but precipitation going to come with it in many parts of Nebraska, maybe even some hail and damaging winds. Those are the primary concerns with these storms, although you can't rule out the chance for flooding and even a rogue tornado or two. Checking out tomorrow, 81 in O'Neill, 85 in Hastings, 89 in Imperial, and 82 in Scotts Bluff. Conditions possible for some more storms. This round will be making its way through in the morning still. Don't expect it to clear eastern Nebraska until 8 or 9 in the morning. And then in the evening, there's another chance for some more strong to severe storms.
6: Dan Osborne has pocketed nearly $500,000 from his campaign. Who's signing Osborne's checks? The Epstein class, like alleged Epstein trafficker Dana Chasen. Democrats, socialists. It's no wonder Osborne supports their radical ideas, even citizenship and benefits for illegal immigrants.
7: A clear path, streamlined to citizenship. Let's give him a damn Social Security card already.
6: Fake Dan Osborne works for them, not us.
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10: 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Then send us a photo of something picturesque or historic from a Spirit of Nebraska community for a chance to win a 250th anniversary t-shirt.
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0: Now, the Big Ten's expected success was reflected in the 8 teams from the conference being ranked in the top 25. It seems those expectations are similarly high in the eyes of the media. Just like in the coaches poll, the preseason associated top 25 has Ohio State and Oregon going 1 and 2. And just like in the coaches poll, 8 Big Ten teams are ranked, including defending champion Indiana, who begins the year at number 6. One notable difference between the two, the Huskers received 12 votes in the preseason coaches poll, none from the AP. Meaning programs like Liberty, Western Michigan, and New Nebraska signal caller Anthony Calandria's old stomping grounds at UNLV all began the season with higher expectations from the media than the Cornhuskers. Running back who never played a down for Nebraska has been dismissed from the team. Tyke Hayes will no longer be suiting up for the Scarlet and Cream. Josh Peterson breaking the news on social media in a roundabout way, and Sean Callahan confirmed it 75 minutes later. Hayes was at Penn State last season, only playing in the Pinstripe Bowl. He rushed the ball 3 times for 18 yards. As a standout at a Pennsylvania high school, he rushed for nearly 7,000 yards as a 4-time All-State selection. He was ranked as the number 20 running back in the nation coming out of high school and was a 4-star prospect. Freedom Football holding their fall scrimmage Saturday as they prep for their season, August 29th against Texas College in Crete. NCN's Zach Polk brings us the latest from the Tigers, who are picked to finish second to last in the GPAC preseason coaches poll.
1: To the west of the concession stand.
2: As longtime voice of the Doan Tigers, Cody Vance would say, "Welcome to Nebraska's most beautiful university campus," where the Doan Tigers football team held their fall scrimmage before the start of the regular season. The

0: Tigers are coming off a 2-8 season where they were the youngest team in the GPAC. Coach Jonathan Johnson, in his third year at the helm, is excited about his team and the improvements that were made in the offseason.
1: It's been an outstanding offseason. A very young football team last year who went through a great offseason with our strength program, a lot of gains that were made from a size perspective, from a strength perspective, and another great recruiting class.
0: Physicality is something that will be needed in a very competitive GPAC conference. Redshirt sophomore running back Quentin Archer believes the running back room can lead the charge for the offense in that regard and thinks that they've made big strides since last season.
2: The biggest expectation that we have offensively is just we have to run football. And like you said, the young guys, the inexperienced, they grew tremendously over the offseason. The weight room, the spring ball helped them a lot. So I would say just running the football every day, that's really just something I'm really looking forward to, and that's our goal.
0: But as the old saying goes, defense wins championships. And senior defensive end Lucas Christensen likes how the defense is shaping up.
3: Really like our defense this year. We're getting some new linebackers, but I'm excited to see what they can do. Defensive line's looking good. Ones, twos, and threes, we're all pretty even, so that's good. Gets us some rotations. Back end's good, a lot of returners, so I'm excited.
0: A group that looks to make a significant jump from last season. The Tigers put on a show for the fans in attendance Saturday evening. Heading into the season, Coach Johnson and his staff are trusting the process and looking to build off what last year's team was able to produce.
1: There's no substitute for experience, and we had a lot of young guys get a ton of reps and opportunities to start, and we returned 8 starters on both sides of the ball this year, so we're excited about the experience we're going to have going into year 3.
0: The Doan Tigers open up their season Saturday, August 29th at 7 p.m. on NCN in Crete. I'm Zach Polk, News Channel Nebraska.
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5: Channel Nebraska, lots of green cycling through this map, even some yellow and orange on it. Let's check out this future cast right now, looking at Wednesday early morning, but it'll cycle back through. Here's Monday night, the system moving through in the overnight hours into tomorrow morning. Won't leave Nebraska until maybe closer to midday. Some light rain in the east after that. Heavier stuff moves through. Then it's back at it Tuesday night into Wednesday with the possibility of some more severe weather. Hail and heavy winds, the primary concerns for all of these storms moving through. But specifically tonight, there is a slight chance for tornadoes, particularly in northeast Nebraska, and some localized flooding depending on how much rain you may get. Unsettled weather pattern settling in here in the Cornhusker State. Tonight's lows into the 60s, essentially everywhere, 63 in Valentine, 68 in Kearney, and 65 in Norfolk. Looking at these conditions, no surprise, possible to see some severe weather and certainly some rain overnight. If not that, then expect some clouds. Here's this look at tomorrow. And this SPC outlook from the National Weather Service has category 2 out of 5. That's the yellow slight for central and southeast Nebraska. So the greater chance for severe weather tomorrow will be in that part of the state, but the rest of the state's not out of it either. The rest of the state is in a marginal chance. That's category 1 out of 5. Looking at the high temps, we're looking at the 80s, except for McCook gets to stay in the 90s for tomorrow. Extended forecast, northeast Nebraska gets some rain the next couple of days, and then partly cloudy with highs in the low to mid 80s. Quite comfortable forecast here for the next week in northeast Nebraska. In the southeast part of the state, not maybe quite as rainy except for tomorrow. And then it's settling into sunny with highs in the mid 80s. Pretty good seasonal weather in that part of the state. Central Nebraska, much of the same with some rain the next couple of days and then calm with lows into the mid 60s in the overnight hours. Northwest Nebraska does stay a bit hotter, does have that chance of rain Tuesday and Wednesday, particularly on Wednesday with the possibility for severe storms. Then Thursday, the sun comes out and the heat returns into the low 90s, lasting through the weekend, but those lows getting near the 50s will be a good overnight cool down. Southwest Nebraska also expecting some 90s, with Friday being a cooker there with a possible high of 97 degrees. Your AccuWeather forecast on News Channel Nebraska.
6: Nebraska. I was in Valentine, Nebraska at the high school state finals, and we were in the short go the last round, and I caught my thumb in my dally, and went

0: to the hospital in Valentine, and they flew me here. Came to Dr. Hartzell right away, and he reattached it. It come all the way off. I was here for a week after I cut my thumb off, and they just did really good taking care of me. I always felt cared for. I feel like my recovery is going as good as it possibly can, and everybody's just doing so much to help me. I just think that we're really lucky to have someone like him around that can do these kind of surgeries. He's just so good at what he does. Just leaves a good impression. Caring, that's what Faith Health means to me.
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0: Well, hello there and good morning. It's Tuesday, August 18th, and you're watching News Channel Nebraska. My name's Eric McKay. Thank you so much for joining us. Coming up for you this hour, the latest red flag in the drought the state's dealing with comes ahead of one of the biggest holidays for lake lovers. Details on the way, and the largest geographic county in Nebraska could soon have more voices at the table. We'll have that story and much more coming up. But first, thunderstorm activity lingering into today. Michael J. Anthony has the details now in your AccuWeather forecast.
1: A turbulent Tuesday. It already started overnight with thunderstorms and some severe weather, and we'll likely see more tonight, probably in the southern half of Nebraska. Things staying relatively cool, highs in the 80s for most of us. That persistent little hot pocket down there in the southwest corner has us in the 90s once again today. Tonight, it'll actually be cooler out west there with lows in the 50s, in the panhandle, 60s for the rest of the state. As we mentioned, storms are going to pretty much cover all of Nebraska, but your best chance for strong to severe storms, everything pretty much south of the I-80 corridor. So we'll keep an eye on that tonight with some hail and high winds likely. And behind that storm front comes a cool front with 70s and 80s for most of the state, still stuck around 90 out in the panhandle, and more showers and storms out west and along the southern half of the state tomorrow.
0: We'll have your full forecast coming up later this hour. First, though, let's take a look at our top headlines today. Police are reporting an arrest following a stabbing in Nebraska City that put a 59-year-old man in a trauma center. Police were sent yesterday afternoon to a second Corso residence where officers found a victim with multiple lacerations. The victim taken to a hospital, later transported by medical helicopter to a trauma center. Police said 22-year-old Zachariah Pearson was taken into custody on suspicion of assault and using a weapon to commit a felony. A teenager recovering from injuries after crashing his truck in central Nebraska. It happened on Sunday. Custer County authorities say 18-year-old William Smith of Springfield was driving a few miles north of the town of Arnold when he veered off the road. Smith was thrown from the vehicle. Authorities say they believe alcohol was a factor. Smith was initially taken to a North Platte hospital before being flown to Omaha for treatment. His condition's not yet been updated. The latest red flag the drought Nebraska's dealing with comes ahead of one of the biggest holidays for lake lovers. The last public boat ramp at Lake McConaughey closed because of low water levels. Nebraska Game and Parks has a mud hole at the end of the Spillway Bay ramp is causing vehicles to get stuck. Game and Park says there are still private boat launch services available. Boating can still happen, but only on the eastern half of Lake Mack. Game and Park says going west of a line between Vans Lakeview and Lemoyne no longer allowed because of shallow water and mud flats. Boats have been getting stuck in those areas. Officials warn the mud flats may keep moving east as the lake levels continue to drop. A controversial hog confinement in the Nebraska Sandhills moving closer to construction. The state has issued a construction and operating permit to TK Angus for the proposed facility in Cherry County. The project would include two confinement buildings and house just under 5,000 hogs. The permit comes after public concerns about groundwater, livestock waste, odor, and the facility's proximity to the Niobrara River. TK Angus has to submit a groundwater monitoring plan by November. Once construction's done, the company will still need written approval from the state before the facility can operate. The largest geographic county in Nebraska could soon have more voices at the table. A petition drive in Cherry County is seeking to increase the number of county commissioners from 3 to 5. And put the question before voters this November. Casey Wannenberg has more.
2: This is Cherry County, the largest county in Nebraska, covering nearly 6,000 square miles.
3: It's large. I mean, it's bigger than two states combined.
2: Right now, three county commissioners oversee the area in north central Nebraska. Orrin Schaefer is helping lead a petition drive to increase that number to 5. He's confident the petition will collect enough signatures to put the proposal before voters in November.
3: We've had a lot of concerned citizens over the years I've been told as many as 10 to 15 years thinking that it would be good to have more than three county commissioners because you look at the geographic area that Cherry County covers.
2: The three commissioners have also faced a growing list of major issues in recent years, including lawsuits involving hog confinements and a wind farm, as well as questions surrounding data center regulations, the county budget, and property assessment complaints.
3: If you look at the other bigger counties in the state of Nebraska, most of them have 5 or 7.
2: But the two additional commissioners would come at an additional cost. Schaefer estimates each additional commissioner would cost the county around $50,000.
3: If those county commissioners are able to help make educated decisions, better decisions, and offset the workload, then it could save a lot of tax

0: dollars in the future.
1: If the petition gets enough signatures, Cherry County voters will decide this November whether the county should have three commissioners or five. In Valentine, Casey Wenenberg, News Channel Nebraska.
2: More news next. You're watching News Channel Nebraska.
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2: A former Nebraska regent convicted of DUI is headed to jail. 35-year-old Elizabeth O'Connor sentenced to 1 year in prison yesterday. She'll also have 18 months probation after her sentence is completed and won't be allowed to drive for 5 years. O'Connor pleaded guilty to DUI causing serious injury after crashing into another person. Court records show O'Connor's blood alcohol content was nearly 4 times the legal limit. She resigned from her position as a regent with the University of Nebraska, as well as from the Douglas County Attorney's Office. An Omaha man convicted for a bank robbery in a small town last year will be spending years in prison. 31-year-old Bruce Dortch was sentenced to 17 years in prison after being convicted of bank robbery and felony weapon counts. He also will get 5 years of supervised release. Dortch, one of 2 men arrested for robbing the Community State Bank in Cedar Bluffs last year. They were arrested months later on unrelated charges before being indicted by a federal grand jury for the robbery. Authorities say Dante Orduna also expected to be sentenced later this month. A California company that specializes in premium desserts is bringing its business to Nebraska with help from a Southeast Nebraska community. Beatrice's City Council has approved a revolving loan line of credit and $250,000 economic development loan to bring Newport Bakers to Beatrice. The company will use the former Beatrice Bakery building at 5th and Market and a building located nearby along Bell Street. City officials say the firm contacted Beatrice about relocating and has retained 8 employees so far. The company's website says it specializes in co-packing premium desserts like cheesecakes, pastries, and cookies using private labeling services to custom make products for companies. A police department in eastern Nebraska on the hunt for a new leader. Chief Mark Leonardo retired last week after 9 years leading Ralston's police department. Leonardo spent 35 years with the law enforcement outfit, rising through the ranks over the years. Over the next few weeks, the city says they'll be searching for a new chief for the time being. Deputy Ralston Chief Brian Hansen will serve on an interim basis. A $100 million building nearing completion as part of the Nebraska Medicine Campus now has a new name. It's being called the Shakar and Kristen Saxena Family Health Center. It'll open next fall to patients and include dermatology, general internal medicine, outpatient gastrointestinal care, and behavioral health services. The Saxenas provided what's being called a leadership

0: gift to support the project. They're 2007 graduates from UNMC's College of Medicine and founders of a family foundation named after them. Shakar, also a cardiologist currently at Nebraska Med. It was a stormy evening around the state, and more could be coming. Details on the way in your AccuWeather forecast. This is News Channel Nebraska.
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5: I'm Pete Ricketts, and I approve this message.
6: The Democratic Socialist agenda, I mean, I see some good things in there.
7: That's Dan Osborne praising socialists. 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
8: There definitely needs to be a clear path to citizenship. Let's give him a damn Social Security card already.
6: The Democratic Socialist agenda, I see some good things in there.
7: Dan Osborne, fake independent, real liberal.
9: More days of storms depending on where you are in the state, but the good news is looks like all the heat is really behind us, at least for a while, maybe for good. Cross your wood and knock on fingers, we'll see about that. It already is relatively cool compared to where it was a week ago. Highs in the 80s across most of the state, still stuck in the 90s, low to mid 90s down in the southwest corner, but things are considerably drier, so you really don't have to worry about humidity or heat index down there. Tonight, the coolest part of Nebraska will be out in the panhandle with lows in the 50s, 60s for the rest of us. The one thing we will have to worry about is the possibility of some more severe weather tonight. Most of it will be confined to the southern half of the state, pretty much everything under the I-80 corridor with hail and high winds, but all of Nebraska going to be seeing more storms tonight and a little bit into tomorrow as well. A cold front coming behind those storms, and that is going to cool things down considerably. 70s and 80s for most of the state. Still going to be up around 90 out in the panhandle. And again, more storms, most of them focused in the west and in the south. Still a few sprinkles and storms in the north, but the strongest ones will be in the west and in the southern parts of the state. Cooler and drier weather is coming. We'll have that in your extended forecast.
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6: News Channel Nebraska. Let's take a look at some other top stories from around the state today. Well, this past weekend in southeast Nebraska, all eyes and ears were trained on the Jefferson County Speedway, where News Channel Nebraska radio station Ole Red closed out its summer with the second annual country music showcase. Tim Hackett has more.
7: The stage was set, the sound was checked, and the crowd filed in. For the second straight August, longtime Southeast Nebraska radio station Ole Red 99.5 closed out the summer with a country music showcase, a testament to the efforts of a hardworking team to make it all happen and the impact of music to bring a small community together.
8: I didn't know that we were gonna have it this morning, but we pulled it off with a lot of help from the Jefferson County Speedway crew. So give them a round of applause, please.
7: A late Friday night rainstorm muddied up some of Saturday's setup and seating arrangements, but once the day of the show arrived, it was smooth sailing. And once again, it took a united front to make it all happen. Reps from the Fairbury Chamber of Commerce and Thule's Bar provided the drinks, and Sidetrack Bar and Grill and Harbine provided the food. Staff from the radio station manned the gates and the spotlights and supplied the security. Reliable crews returned from last summer to set up the stage and execute the show, a show that was enjoyed by a crowd of more than 500 people from across the area.
9: A great crowd, too. You've been one hell of a honky-tonk crowd with us. Thank y'all for being here. Thank y'all for making the world go round. Here's you another country song.
7: And of course, you can't have a concert without the acts themselves. Year two of the Last Call for Summer concert called for two true headliners. 90s country radio staples Little Texas, still boasting a roster of four guys that helped found the band in 1988. And Jake Worthington, a rising star in the country scene and a recent alum of The Voice. Both of which kindly took time to meet some of their small-town Nebraska fans once they were finished gracing the Speedway stage. With two of these shows now in the books, there are lessons to be learned as what began as a complete grassroots project to bring a legit show to small-town Nebraska seeks to attract more people and expand even further.
8: We go to work every year to try to put this on. I hope we continue, and thank you guys for coming, because that's what makes this a driving force.
7: But for now, the curtain has closed and the stage has descended, closing out another successful Last Call for Summer concerts. In Fairbury, Tim Hackett, News Channel Nebraska.
6: It looks like more rain on the way today. Then things will quiet down and start warming up. Details next in your AccuWeather forecast. 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
5: Washington needs Nebraska common sense more than ever. That's why Pete Ricketts is taking on both parties to ban congressional insider trading. Ricketts introduced the law to stop corrupt politicians from gaming the system and lining their own pockets. Career politicians hate it. Washington insiders want to kill it. But Ricketts will never stop fighting for what's right. Call Pete Ricketts. Thank him for fighting to stop insider trading and keep standing for Nebraska.
6: Start to the week, and it may continue at least through tomorrow in terms of the showers and thunderstorms. We saw some severe weather overnight with hail and high winds, likely going to be seeing more tonight, particularly in the southern half of Nebraska, and even maybe a little bit more tomorrow. But as the week progresses, the chance for those strong and severe storms lessens, so we have that to look forward to, along with cooler weather. I mean, it's already only in the 80s for most of the state. It's still stuck in the 90s down in the southwest corner, but low to mid-90s for mid-August. We will certainly tank it there, and relatively dry, as we're not going to be seeing the humidity or heat index be much of a factor in those areas where you've got highs in the 90s today. Tonight, coolest spot in Nebraska will be out in the panhandle with lows in the 50s, 60s for the rest of us. And we will see more showers and storms blanketing pretty much the entire state. But again, everything pretty much south of the I-80 corridor is where your best chance for strong to severe storms are tonight, with more hail and more high winds. So find ways to stay notified and stay alert, especially overnight. That really has been the modus operandi lately, as those strongest storms are hitting at or after midnight in most places. Tomorrow, that cold front that is coming right behind the storms will have us down in the 70s and 80s for most of the state, still stuck around 90 out in the panhandle. Again, a few more sprinkles and storms, and the chance for strongest ones out in the western and southern parts of the state. But after that, clear sailing for most of us, like the northeast. 80s and 90s all the way through next week. We'll start to see a little precipitation return Sunday and Monday, but not much at that. So hopefully you got what you needed. Southeast also seeing 80s for the most part, with the only exception being Friday, and relatively dry weather as well. Once you get through today, shouldn't see any precip for like a week. So if you're having some outdoor plans, you're welcome. Central also seeing temps cool down with that cold front coming behind the storms. And once that clears out later tonight, yeah, you should see nothing but sunny, dry weather and highs in the 80s for the foreseeable future. Northwest, again, maybe seeing an extra day of storms on Wednesday, and things a little bit warmer than the rest of the state, but isn't that always the case? 90s for the most part, you'll finally start to see that cooling trend down into the 80s.

0: next Tuesday. Still not bad for this time of year, but a little toasty there Friday and into early next week. And the Southwest also seeing things nice and warm. You'll get a bit of a dip on Wednesday with those storms and the cold front, but then right back up into the 90s and nice sunny dry weather all the way through early next week. So again, storms today.
1: Multiple flock cameras have been damaged in central Nebraska's most populated county. The Hall County Sheriff's Office spoke at a village board meeting late last week, saying they'd be stepping up patrols over the next 7 days. Law enforcement says more than one flock camera in Hall County has been damaged. Sheriff's officials tell News Channel Nebraska at least one of them was damaged in Wood River. In Nebraska, a camera being vandalized would be a Class 1 misdemeanor with a maximum of up to a year in jail, a $1,000 fine, or both. Flock cameras have been the subject of controversy, not just in Nebraska, but all over. Police say they help solve crimes, but privacy advocates warn of unwanted surveillance and misuse. Now, the company behind the cameras is rolling out new safety controls after growing scrutiny. Michael Yoshida has more.
2: There are reportedly more than 120,000 license plate reading flock safety cameras deployed across 49 states, used by more than 5,000 law enforcement agencies. They scan passing vehicles, capturing license plates and other details that are stored in a searchable database. If a plate is connected to a wanted vehicle, stolen car, or investigation, police get an alert. The technology notably helped track down last year's Brown University shooting suspect. Flock says it supported about 1 million law enforcement investigations last year and helped locate more than 10,000 missing people. But critics warn of a growing surveillance network, one they say invades privacy, triggers false alerts, and operates without enough oversight.
3: Where is the line where it stops being for solving crime and starts violating individual privacy?
2: The nonprofit Institute for Justice says dozens of officers in recent years have resigned or been arrested after allegedly abusing license plate reader systems, including accusations of stalking.
3: By using a private company, it allows a lot of the police departments to circumvent the normal red tape, like getting a warrant.
2: Flock has rolled out new safety controls, including tools for flagging unusual searches.
4: We have an obligation to make everyone feel safe. We've built a tool that demands accountability and transparency.
2: Safeguards. Privacy experts say don't go far enough. Some want cameras removed altogether. Others are calling for stronger rules, transparency, and accountability from leaders.
3: Like any tool in a police department's arsenal, we need guardrails.
2: I'm Michael Yoshida reporting.
1: Veterans organizations in central Nebraska warning communities about a recent donation scam. Kearney VFW Post 759 says someone's been calling local businesses claiming to represent both them and the American Legion Post 52. Officials tell NCN the scam callers are asking for donations to support veterans with PTSD. Both organizations say the callers are not affiliated with them. Kearney police, in the meantime, urging people not to provide any personal or financial information and to verify any donation request directly with the organization before contributing. Hollywood and fans of Hayden Panettiere reacting to the actress's sudden death over the weekend. The latest next, but first, Michael J. Anthony in your AccuWeather forecast.
0: A turbulent Tuesday. It already started overnight with thunderstorms and some severe weather, and we'll likely see more tonight, probably in the southern half of Nebraska. Things staying relatively cool, highs in the 80s for most of us. That persistent little hot pocket down there in the southwest corner has us in the 90s once again today. Tonight, it'll actually be cooler out west there with lows in the 50s, in the panhandle, 60s for the rest of the state. As we mentioned, storms are going to pretty much cover all of Nebraska, but your best chance for strong to severe storms, everything pretty much south of the I-80 corridor. So we'll keep an eye on that tonight with some hail and high winds likely. And behind that storm front comes a cool front with 70s and 80s for most of the state, still stuck around 90 out in the panhandle, and more showers and storms out west and along the southern half of the state tomorrow.
1: Hollywood and fans of Hayden Panettiere reacting.

0: to the actress's sudden death over the weekend. Panettiere found in cardiac arrest Sunday at a residence in South Carolina. Reed Binion has more.
1: I knew that she had come up in acting, was a big fan of hers from Nashville, and, it was just so sudden.
2: Fans shocked and saddened by the death of actress Hayden Panettiere over the weekend.
3: Watching Hayden growing up in all the movies and TV shows, it kind of hit very close to home.
2: Panettiere, known for her roles in the series Heroes and the show Nashville, was found unresponsive Sunday at a residence in South Carolina where she had been temporarily staying, according to the Greenville County Coroner's Office. Authorities say emergency personnel responded to a 911 call about a reported cardiac arrest.
4: Just a bunch of commotion in the hallway. I had just heard about someone collapsing.
2: First responders performed CPR and other measures but were unsuccessful. Panettiere was pronounced dead about a half hour after the emergency call.
4: My deepest condolences. That is so unfortunate to hear. So young at 36 years old and so accomplished.
2: Panettiere released a memoir earlier this year. In it, she reflected on growing up as a child star, as well as confronting postpartum depression, addiction, recovery, and domestic abuse. Her candor about those topics was something fans appreciated.
1: Celebrities they're different, but they also are people just like us, and they have challenges, health challenges, and mental health challenges and issues just like us.
2: I'm Reed Binion reporting.
0: Grand Island Public Schools moving forward with a nearly $7 million renovation and addition for Gates Elementary School. The school board unanimously approved a roughly $6.99 million bid last week from RMV Construction out of Kearney. The project will update classrooms, flooring, lighting, and ceilings throughout the school. It will also move the front office closer to the main entrance and add a new security vestibule. Students at Gates Elementary will also no longer have to use its gym as a lunchroom, with a new commons and cafeteria also in the build plans. Construction expected to begin this fall, the full project scheduled to be done by next July. A 10-year-old boy in southeast Nebraska set a new record at his county fair for heaviest hog ever. Dan Swanson has his story.
5: Henry Thies of Sterling showed the Johnson County Fair's heaviest hog, and Bentley Bridges was junior showmanship champion at the 4-H show Friday. The 10-year-old Thies showed a 430-pound crossbred named Biscuit, who was born in February.
6: Do you think that he broke the fair record for the heaviest pig?
5: The show was the first for Thies.
6: This is my first time.
7: What do you think of it so far?
6: I really like it.
5: His sister, Herlia, also showed a market swine above 350 pounds. Thies and Bentley Bridges were among seven exhibitors in junior swine showmanship. Bridges earned the championship chair. Bryn Weber of the West Elk Creek 4-H Club showed the grand champion market swine with a 274-pound pig named Phoebe. From Tecumseh, I'm Dan Swanson, News Channel Nebraska.
0: Most students carry backpacks to school with them each day. Sometimes they can look about as big as the child. Experts say carrying too much weight or wearing the bag the wrong way can lead to strains. Mandy Gaither has more.
8: From books to binders, laptops, and lunchboxes, students can cram a lot into their backpacks.
9: So you want to be thoughtful about not overloading them, because similar to adults, if they're carrying too heavy a weight on their back, they could be at risk for neck strain or back strain or those sorts of uncomfortable things.
8: Dr. Skylar Kaledi with Nationwide Children's Hospital says parents can help prevent pains by helping their student wear their backpack the way it was designed to be worn. That means wearing both straps instead of slinging a strap over one shoulder. She says the bag shouldn't hang low. Instead, it should reach the small of their back. If there's a strap to fasten, that will also help secure it. And don't overload the bag. Kaledi says it shouldn't exceed more than 10% of the child's body weight.
9: So if they're 100 pounds, you don't want it to be more than 10 pounds total if they're carrying a backpack, and that should reduce the risk of mild injury or strain.
8: And if your child does complain of persistent pains or strains, Kaledi says to be evaluated by a pediatrician.
9: While they're waiting to be seen,

0: I would encourage them to not lift anything on their back, to discontinue using their backpack. And they could generally use some, you know, ice is always safe to try on a strain, and talk to their pediatrician as to whether they could use any anti-inflammatory medications as well.
1: For Health Minute, I'm Mandy Gaither.
2: Now, what better way to make students feel welcome than a nice pastry on the first day of school? It's a tradition for a Panhandle community, and as Christy Shields reports, it continued with the return of this year's class.
3: Parents were making a pit stop Monday morning on their way to school drop-off. Where they picked up a goodie bag for their kids. The Kimball County Manor teamed up with Nebraska Coffee to bring back the tradition of drive-by donuts for the first day of school.
4: So this was actually something that the previous administrator had started many years ago, and we continued that tradition. We didn't do it last year. I don't really remember why, but it's something that we decided we wanted to bring back. Just a fun way to start the school year and show the teachers and the students that we're cheering them on. And you know, a lot of our residents have lived in this community for a really long time. Some of them taught in this community, just kind of a way to get everybody involved.
3: Nursing home administrator Sarah Stuhl said the Manor passed out 72 bags to students and teachers that included a donut, juice, and a few items like a pencil and bookmark.
4: I want to thank Hannah and Dylan Snyder at the coffee shop because they provided the donuts, and they do that anytime we have asked. They not only did this, but Hannah gives donuts every Thursday to our coffee reading and rolls group. She donates those.
5: Good morning. Have a donut and some juice and a great first day.
3: Yep. In Kimball, Christy Shields, News Channel Nebraska.
2: Well, after a stormy night last night, could see more of the same today. Details on the way in your AccuWeather forecast. 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
6: At least 1 to 2 more days of storms, depending on where you are in the state. But the good news is, looks like all the heat is really behind us, at least for a while, maybe for good. Cross your wood and knock on fingers. We'll see about that. It already is relatively cool compared to where it was a week ago. Highs in the 80s across most of the still stuck in the 90s, low to mid 90s, down in the southwest corner, but things are considerably drier, so you really don't have to worry about humidity or heat index down there. Tonight, the coolest part of Nebraska will be out in the panhandle with lows in the 50s, 60s for the rest of us. The one thing we will have to worry about is the possibility of some more severe weather tonight. Most of it will be confined to the southern half of the state, pretty much everything under the I-80 corridor with hail and high winds, but all of Nebraska going to be seeing more storms tonight and a little bit into tomorrow as well. A cold front coming behind those storms, and that is going to cool things down considerably. 70s and 80s for most of the state. Still going to be up around 90 out in the panhandle. And again, more storms, most of them focused in the west and in the south. Still a few sprinkles and storms in the north, but the strongest ones will be in the west and in the southern parts of the state. Cooler and drier weather is coming. We'll have that in your extended forecast.
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3: So far, Dan Osborne has pocketed nearly $500,000 from his campaign. Who's signing Osborne's checks? The Epstein class, like alleged Epstein trafficker Dana Chasen. Democrats, socialists. It's no wonder Osborne supports their radical ideas, even citizenship and benefits for illegal immigrants.
4: A clear path, you know, streamlined to citizenship. Let's give him a damn Social Security card already.
3: Fake Dan Osborne works for them, not us.
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11: The college football coaches poll came out. The Big Ten's expected success was reflected in the eight teams from the conference that popped up in the top 25. It seems expectations similarly high in the media. Just like in the coaches poll, the preseason Associated Press top 25 has Ohio State and Oregon ranked first and second. And just like in the coaches poll, eight Big Ten teams are ranked, including defending champ Indiana, who begins the year sixth. One notable difference between the two, Nebraska received 12 votes in the preseason coaches poll, but none from the AP. That means programs like Liberty, Western Michigan, and new Nebraska Signal caller Anthony Calandria's old stomping grounds at UNLV all begin the season with higher expectations from the media than the Cornhuskers. A running back who never played a down for Nebraska has been dismissed from the team. Tyke Hayes will no longer be suiting up for the Scarlet and Cream. Hayes was at Penn State last season. He only played in the Pinstripe Bowl for them, rushed the ball three times for 18 yards. As a standout at a high school in Pennsylvania, he rushed for nearly 7,000 yards as a four-time All-State selection. He was ranked the number 20 running back in the nation coming out of high school and was a four-star prospect. No word yet on a reason for the running back's dismissal. The Doan football had their fall scrimmage over the weekend, preparing to open up their season next week against Texas College. Zach Polk has our preview.
12: Just to the west of the concession stand.
13: As longtime voice of the Doan Tigers, Cody Vance would say, welcome to Nebraska's most beautiful university campus, where the Doan Tigers football team held their fall scrimmage before the start of the regular season. The Tigers are coming off a 2-8 season where they were the youngest team in the GPAC. Coach Jonathan Johnson, in his third year at the helm, is excited about his team and the improvements that were made in the offseason.

0: It's been an outstanding offseason. A very young football team last year who went through a great offseason with our strength program. A lot of gains that were made from a size perspective, from a strength perspective, and another great recruiting class.
1: Physicality is something that will be needed in a very competitive GPAC conference. Redshirt sophomore running back Quentin Archer believes the running back room can lead the charge for the offense in that regard and thinks that they've made big strides since last season.
2: The biggest expectation that we have offensively is just we have to run the football. And like you said, the young guys, the inexperience, they grew tremendously over the offseason. The weight room, the spring ball helped them a lot. So I would say just running the football every day, that's really just something I'm really looking forward to, and that's our goal.
1: But as the old saying goes, defense wins championships. And senior defensive end Lucas Christensen likes how the defense is shaping up.
3: Really like our defense this year. We're getting some new linebackers, but I'm excited to see what they could do. Defensive line's looking good. Ones, twos, and threes, we're all pretty even, so that's good. Gets us some rotations. Back end's good, a lot of returners, so I'm excited.
1: A group that looks to make a significant jump from last season. The Tigers put on a show for the fans in attendance Saturday evening. Heading into the season, Coach Johnson and his staff are trusting the process and looking to build off what last year's team was able to produce.
0: There's no substitute for experience, and we had a lot of young guys get a ton of reps and opportunities to start, and we return 8 starters on both sides of the ball this year, so we're excited about the experience we're going to have going into year 3.
1: The Doan Tigers open up their season Saturday, August 29th at 7 p.m. on NCN. In Crete, I'm Zach Polk, News Channel Nebraska.
4: UNK and Wayne State both once again expected to be among the best in volleyball this year. Details next. You're watching News Channel Nebraska.
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6: And it may continue at least through tomorrow in terms of the showers and thunderstorms. We saw some severe weather overnight with hail and high winds, likely going to be seeing more tonight, particularly in the southern half of Nebraska, and even maybe a little bit more tomorrow. But as the week progresses, the chance for those strong and severe storms lessens, so we have that to look forward to, along with cooler weather. I mean, it's already only in the 80s for most of the state. It's still stuck in the 90s down in the southwest corner, but low to mid-90s for mid-August. We will certainly take it there, and relatively dry, as we're not going to be seeing the humidity or heat index be much of a factor in those areas where you've got highs in the 90s today. Tonight, coolest spot in Nebraska will be out in the panhandle with lows in the 50s, 60s for the rest of us. And we will see more showers and storms blanketing pretty much the entire state. But again, everything pretty much south of the I-80 corridor is where your best chance for strong to severe storms are tonight, with more hail and more high winds. So find ways to stay notified and stay alert, especially overnight. That really has been the modus operandi lately, as those strongest storms are hitting at or after midnight in most places. Tomorrow, that cold front that is coming right behind the storms will have us down in the 70s and 80s for most of the state, still stuck around 90 out in the panhandle. Again, a few more sprinkles and storms, and the chance for strongest ones out in the western and southern parts of the state. But after that, clear sailing for most of us, like the Northeast. 80s and 90s all the way through next week. We'll start to see a little precipitation return Sunday and Monday, but not much at that. So hopefully you got what you needed. Southeast also seeing 80s for the most part, with the only exception being Friday, and relatively dry weather as well. Once you get through today, shouldn't see any precip for like a week. So if you're having some outdoor plans, you're welcome. Central also seeing temps cool down with that cold front coming behind the storms. And once that clears out later tonight, yeah, you should see nothing but sunny, dry weather and highs in the 80s for the foreseeable future. Northwest, again, maybe seeing an extra day of storms on Wednesday, and things a little bit warmer than the rest of the state, but isn't that always the case? 90s for the most part, you'll finally start to see that cooling trend down into the 80s. By next Tuesday. Still not bad for this time of year, but a little toasty there Friday and into early next week. And the Southwest also seeing things nice and warm. You'll get a bit of a dip on Wednesday with those storms and the cold front, but then right back up into the 90s and nice sunny dry weather all the way through early next week. So again, storms today.
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0: Volleyball program starting off this year in familiar territory, both ranked in the top 10 in the AVCA Division II coaches poll. UNK checks in number 7. That's the same spot they found themselves at the end of last season. The Lopers, the Central Region hosts, after going 29-3 in the regular season and winning the MIAA tournament. At the Central Regional, they fell in 4 sets to St. Cloud State. The Blue and Gold returned 3 of their top 6 attackers from last year. They're looking to replace Peyton Neff with 1 of 4 centers on the roster. UNK has an exhibition against Chadron tomorrow night. Their season starts next Thursday against Colorado Mesa. Meanwhile, Wayne State starts the season 2 spots behind the Lopers at number 9. The Wildcats were tied for 10th at the end of last year. They've got Chanity Robles and Chloe Hanyel back this year, along with UNK transfer Maya Berg and sophomore sensation Maddie Camry, along with defensive specialist Anna Borner, all back. They open their season next Friday in a tournament in New York against the University of Tampa. A 1 Nebraska volleyball player seen by her teammates as one of the most dedicated to her craft, not just on the court, but in the weight room. Sophomore Tierra Sigler named Lifter of the Year. That's an award voted on by her teammates. The sophomore from Arizona presented the trophy in between sets 1 and 2 of Sunday's red-white scrimmage.
1: The best thing about Lifter of the Year is that it's voted on by the team, not picked by a strength coach. So it's them recognizing somebody's work. And I think it's pretty awesome to be recognized by your teammates as working really hard and making changes and, you know, not taking the easy way out.
0: A year ago, the award went to Waverly native Rebecca Alec. Sigler recorded 11 kills in Sunday's scrimmage, a tie for the match high. Coach Busboom Kelly says that's

0: proof that the weight room has worked in her play.
1: You can see like her jumps improve. She's healthy. She's physical. She not only works to lift hard, or she also is into her nutrition and sleep and doing yoga and doing things that will keep her healthy.
0: The top-ranked Huskers begin their season next Thursday, taking on 17th-ranked Florida in the Spikes Under the Lights exhibition down in Dallas. And after the Norris Titans won the Class B volleyball state title in 2024, many felt like it was a weight finally lifted off their shoulders. But then they won it again next year, and now the weight has turned into a standard. Jake Bartecki has our preview.
2: For Norris volleyball, the expectations have truly never been higher. They return a lot of what they've had the last couple of seasons. It's a roster littered with Division I talent, and oh, by the way, they're going for a three-peat. The Titans have their eyes set on another state championship in 2026.
3: I've loved like their attitude and effort in the gym. Like, they are just going hard. Like, they haven't won before. You know, like, they're just playing so hard. They know everything's new, and ultimately, yes, that's our goal, but it's not going to be given to us.
4: We're all super excited. I feel like on our team, like, it's just like a group of like best friends. It's not really like individually, and it doesn't like feel like we're playing volleyball. Like, it feels like I'm playing with my friends. So I feel like that's like kind of what gives us the edge, like, for like the other teams we play against. It's like our chemistry, and I'm really excited just to be able to do it on my own.
5: Over the past two seasons, the Titans hold a record of 76-2. They return key pieces from that run, including a trio of D1 commitment seniors. Ellie Bornschlegel is committed to South Dakota State, while defensive specialist Kaylin Lottman and setter Mallory Bosker will continue their careers at TCU and Nebraska. Bosker says a key to Norris reaching their ultimate goal once again is continuing to blend all that talent into success on the court.
4: I think just all of our hard work and playing together as a team is really important, and we have everything we need to do it, so just playing confident and playing Norris volleyball.
5: With nearly 80 wins and back-to-back state titles, the Titans know they'll have a target on their back in 2026. Head coach Christina Bosker says they don't see that as added pressure, but preparation for the postseason.
3: We're going to get everyone's best shot every night, and that's going to prepare us for the postseason play. We try never to feel like pressure, we have to do this or have to do that. Like, we just want to go out and play a great volleyball game. And so I've been super proud of, like, just their mentality right now. We have to earn it. Like, we didn't get there last year by luck. Like, we got there from hard work, and we're hoping to do that again this year.
5: In Firth, Jake Bartecki, News Channel Nebraska.
0: That's sports for your Tuesday. Stick around. We've got more news and weather on the way. Thanks for joining us. Have a great day. You're watching News Channel Nebraska.
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0: Well, hello there and good morning. It's Tuesday, August 18th, and you're watching News Channel Nebraska. My name's Eric McKay. Thank you so much for joining us. Coming up for you this hour, the latest red flag in the drought the state's dealing with comes ahead of one of the biggest holidays for lake lovers. Details on the way, and the largest geographic county in Nebraska could soon have more voices at the table. We'll have that story and much more coming up. But first, thunderstorm activity lingering into today. Michael J. Anthony has the details now in your AccuWeather forecast.
1: A turbulent Tuesday. It already started overnight with thunderstorms and some severe weather, and we'll likely see more tonight, probably in the southern half of Nebraska. Things staying relatively cool, highs in the 80s for most of us. That persistent little hot pocket down there in the southwest corner has us in the 90s once again today. Tonight, it'll actually be cooler out west there with lows in the 50s, in the panhandle, 60s for the rest of the state. As we mentioned, storms are going to pretty much cover all of Nebraska, but your best chance for strong to severe

0: storms, everything pretty much south of the I-80 corridor. So we'll keep an eye on that tonight with some hail and high winds likely. And behind that storm front comes a cool front with 70s and 80s for most of the state, still stuck around 90 out in the panhandle, and more showers and storms out west and along the southern half of the state tomorrow.
1: We'll have your full forecast coming up later this hour. First, though, let's take a look at our top headlines today. Police are reporting an arrest following a stabbing in Nebraska City that put a 59-year-old man in a trauma center. Police were sent yesterday afternoon to a Second Corso residence where officers found a victim with multiple lacerations. The victim taken to a hospital, later transported by medical helicopter to a trauma center. Police said 22-year-old Zachariah Pearson was taken into custody on suspicion of assault and using a weapon to commit a felony. A teenager recovering from injuries after crashing his truck in central Nebraska. It happened on Sunday. Custer County authorities say 18-year-old William Smith of Springfield was driving a few miles north of the town of Arnold when he veered off the road. Smith was thrown from the vehicle. Authorities say they believe alcohol was a factor. Smith was initially taken to a North Platte hospital before being flown to Omaha for treatment. His condition's not yet been updated. The latest red flag the drought Nebraska's dealing with comes ahead of one of the biggest holidays for lake lovers. The last public boat ramp at Lake McConaughey closed because of low water levels. Nebraska Game and Parks says a mud hole at the end of the Spillway Bay ramp is causing vehicles to get stuck. Game and Park says there are still private boat launch services available. Boating can still happen, but only on the eastern half of Lake Mack. Game and Park says going west of a line between Vans Lakeview and Lemoyne no longer allowed because of shallow water and mud flats. Boats have been getting stuck in those areas. Officials warn the mud flats may keep moving east as the lake levels continue to drop. A controversial hog confinement in the Nebraska Sandhills moving closer to construction. The state has issued a construction and operating permit to TK Angus for the proposed facility in Cherry County. The project would include two confinement buildings and house just under 5,000 hogs. The permit comes after public concerns about groundwater, livestock waste, odor, and the facility's proximity to the Niobrara River. TK Angus has to submit a groundwater monitoring plan by November. Once construction's done, the company will still need written approval from the state before the facility can operate. The largest geographic county in Nebraska could soon have more voices at the table. A petition drive in Cherry County is seeking to increase the number of county commissioners from 3 to 5. And put the question before voters this November. Casey Wannenberg has more.
2: This is Cherry County, the largest county in Nebraska, covering nearly 6,000 square miles.
3: It's large. I mean, it's bigger than two states combined.
2: Right now, three county commissioners oversee the area in north central Nebraska. Orrin Schaefer is helping lead a petition drive to increase that number to 5. He's confident the petition will collect enough signatures to put the proposal before voters in November.
3: We've had a lot of concerned citizens over the years I've been told as many as 10 to 15 years thinking that it would be good to have more than three county commissioners because you look at the geographic area that Cherry County covers.
2: The three commissioners have also faced a growing list of major issues in recent years, including lawsuits involving hog confinements and a wind farm, as well as questions surrounding data center regulations, the county budget, and property assessment complaints.
3: If you look at the other bigger counties in the state of Nebraska, most of them have 5 or 7.
2: But the two additional commissioners would come at an additional cost. Schaefer estimates each additional commissioner would cost the county around $50,000.
3: If those county commissioners are able to help make educated decisions, better decisions, and offset the workload, then it could save a lot of tax dollars in the future.
4: If the petition gets enough signatures, Cherry County

0: Voters will decide this November whether the county should have three commissioners or five. In Valentine, Casey Wenenberg, News Channel Nebraska.
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0: Hey everyone, if you've been injured in an accident, listen up. 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
0: Thanks, Al. 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Call now.
1: Nebraska Regent convicted of DUI is headed to jail. 35-year-old Elizabeth O'Connor sentenced to 1 year in prison yesterday. She'll also have 18 months probation after her sentence is completed and won't be allowed to drive for 5 years. O'Connor pleaded guilty to DUI causing serious injury after crashing into another person. Court records show O'Connor's blood alcohol content was nearly 4 times the legal limit. She resigned from her position as a regent with the University of Nebraska, as well as from the Douglas County Attorney's Office. An Omaha man convicted for a bank robbery in a small town last year will be spending years in prison. 31-year-old Bruce Dortch was sentenced to 17 years in prison after being convicted of bank robbery and felony weapon counts. He also will get 5 years of supervised release. Dortch, one of 2 men arrested for robbing the Community State Bank in Cedar Bluffs last year. They were arrested months later on unrelated charges before being indicted by a federal grand jury for the robbery. Authorities say Dante Orduna also expected to be sentenced later this month. A California company that specializes in premium desserts is bringing its business to Nebraska with help from a Southeast Nebraska community. Beatrice's City Council has approved a revolving loan line of credit and $250,000 economic development loan to bring Newport Bakers to Beatrice. The company will use the former Beatrice Bakery building at 5th and Market and a building located nearby along Bell Street. City officials say the firm contacted Beatrice about relocating and has retained 8 employees so far. The company's website says it specializes in co-packing premium desserts like cheesecakes, pastries, and cookies using private labeling services to custom make products for companies. A police department in eastern Nebraska on the hunt for a new leader. Chief Mark Leonardo retired last week after 9 years leading Ralston's police department. Leonardo spent 35 years with the law enforcement outfit, rising through the ranks over the years. Over the next few weeks, the city says they'll be searching for a new chief for the time being. Deputy Ralston Chief Brian Hansen will serve on an interim basis. A $100 million building nearing completion as part of the Nebraska Medicine Campus now has a new name. It's being called the Shikharin Kristen Saxena Family Health Center. It'll open next fall to patients and include dermatology, general internal medicine, outpatient gastrointestinal care, and behavioral health services. The Saxenas provided what's being called a leadership gift to support the project. They're 2007 graduates from UNMC's College of Medicine and founders of a family foundation named after them. Shikhar

0: also a cardiologist currently at Nebraska Med. It was a stormy evening around the state, and more could be coming. Details on the way in your AccuWeather forecast. This is News Channel Nebraska.
1: Stands out. One, their attention to detail. Two, their timeliness. And three, when it comes to just their knowledge on a plethora of things that they had to do in this building was absolutely amazing. I couldn't have asked for a better group to come in and work on this project, just because of the fact that they were able to tackle a lot of different things. They had the personnel and the people to get it all done.
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7: The Democratic Socialist agenda, I see some good things in there.
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0: One to two more days of storms, depending on where you are in the state. But the good news is, looks like all the heat is really behind us, at least for a while, maybe for good. Cross your wood and knock on fingers. We'll see about that. It already is relatively cool compared to where it was a week ago. Highs in the 80s across most of the state, still stuck in the 90s, low to mid 90s, down in the southwest corner. But things are considerably drier, so you really don't have to worry about humidity or heat index down there. Tonight, the coolest part of Nebraska will be out in the panhandle with lows in the 50s, 60s for the rest of us. The one thing we will have to worry about is the possibility of some more severe weather tonight. Most of it will be confined to the southern half of the state, pretty much everything under the I-80 corridor with hail and high winds, but all of Nebraska going to be seeing more storms tonight and a little bit into tomorrow as well. A cold front coming behind those storms, and that is going to cool things down considerably. 70s and 80s for most of the state. Still going to be up around 90 out in the panhandle. And again, more storms, most of them focused in the west and in the south. Still a few sprinkles and storms in the north, but the strongest ones will be in the west and in the southern parts of the state. Cooler and drier weather is coming. We'll have that in your extended forecast.
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4: Back to News Channel Nebraska. Let's take a look at some other top stories from around the state today. 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Tim Hackett has more.
5: The stage was set, the sound was checked, and the crowd filed in. For the second straight August, longtime Southeast Nebraska radio station Ole Red 99.5 closed out the summer with a country music showcase, a testament to the efforts of a hardworking team to make it all happen and the impact of music to bring a small community together.
6: I didn't know that we were going to have it this morning, but we pulled it off. With a lot of help from the Jefferson County Speedway crew. So give them a round of applause, please.
5: A late Friday night rainstorm muddied up some of Saturday's setup and seating arrangements, but once the day of the show arrived, it was smooth sailing. And once again, it took a united front to make it all happen. Reps from the Fairbury Chamber of Commerce and Thule's Bar provided the drinks, and Sidetrack Bar and Grill and Harbine provided the food. Staff from the radio station manned the gates and the spotlights and supplied the security. Reliable crews returned from last summer to set up the stage and execute the show, a show that was enjoyed by a crowd of more than 500 people from across the area.
7: A great crowd, too. She's been one hell of a honky-tonk crowd. Thank y'all for being here. Thank y'all for making the world go round. Here's you another country song.
5: And of course, you can't have a concert without the acts themselves. Year two of the last call for summer concert called for two true headliners. 90s country radio staples Little Texas, still boasting a roster of four guys that helped found the band in 1988. And Jake Worthington, a rising star in the country scene and a recent alum of The Voice. Both of which kindly took time to meet some of their small town Nebraska fans once they were finished gracing the Speedway stage. With two of these shows now in the books, there are lessons to be learned as what began as a complete grassroots project to bring a legit show to small town Nebraska seeks to attract more people and expand even further.
6: We go to work every year to try to put this on. I hope we continue, and thank you guys for coming, because that's what makes this a driving force.
5: But for now, the curtain has closed and the stage has descended, closing out another successful last call for summer concerts. In Fairbury, Tim Hackett, News Channel Nebraska.
4: It looks like more rain on the way today. Then things will quiet down and start warming up. Details next in your AccuWeather forecast. 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
2: changing. Sunny skies can give way to thunderstorms, gusty winds, heavy rain, hail, or extreme heat. Whether you're heading to

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8: Start to the week, and it may continue at least through tomorrow in terms of the showers and thunderstorms. We saw some severe weather overnight with hail and high winds, likely going to be seeing more tonight, particularly in the southern half of Nebraska, and even maybe a little bit more tomorrow. But as the week progresses, the chance for those strong and severe storms lessens, so we have that to look forward to, along with cooler weather. I mean, it's already only in the 80s. For most of the state, it's still stuck in the 90s down in the southwest corner, but low to mid 90s for mid-August. We will certainly tank it there, and relatively dry, as we're not going to be seeing the humidity or heat index be much of a factor in those areas where you've got highs in the 90s today. Tonight, coolest spot in Nebraska will be out in the panhandle with lows in the 50s, 60s for the rest of us, and we will see more showers and storms blanketing pretty much the entire state. But again, everything pretty much south of the I-80 corridor is where your best chance for strong to severe storms are tonight, with more hail and more high winds. So find ways to stay notified and stay alert, especially overnight. That really has been the modus operandi lately, as those strongest storms are hitting at or after midnight in most places. Tomorrow, that cold front that is coming right behind the storms will have us down in the 70s and 80s for most of the state, still stuck around 90 out in the panhandle. Again, a few more sprinkles and storms, and the chance for strongest ones out in the western and southern parts of the state. But after that, clear sailing for most of us, like the northeast. 80s and 90s all the way through next week. We'll start to see a little precipitation return Sunday and Monday, but not much at that. So hopefully you got what you needed. Southeast also seeing 80s for the most part, with the only exception being Friday, and relatively dry weather as well. Once you get through today, shouldn't see any precip for like a week. So if you're having some outdoor plans, you're welcome. Central also seeing temps cool down with that cold front coming behind the storms. And once that clears out later tonight, yeah, you should see nothing but sunny, dry weather and highs in the 80s for the foreseeable future. Northwest, again, maybe seeing an extra day of storms on Wednesday, and things a little bit warmer than the rest of the state, but isn't that always the case? 90s for the most part, you'll finally start to see that cooling trend down into the 80s by next Tuesday. Still not bad for this time of year, but a little toasty there Friday and into early next week.

0: and the southwest also seeing things nice and warm. You'll get a bit of a dip on Wednesday with those storms and the cold front, but then right back up into the 90s and nice sunny dry weather all the way through early next week. So again, storms today.
1: Multiple flock cameras have been damaged in central Nebraska's most populated county. The Hall County Sheriff's Office spoke at a village board meeting late last week, saying they'd be stepping up patrols over the next 7 days. Law enforcement says more than one flock camera in Hall County has been damaged. Sheriff's officials tell News Channel Nebraska at least one of them was damaged in Wood River. In Nebraska, a camera being vandalized would be a Class 1 misdemeanor with a maximum of up to a year in jail, a $1,000 fine, or both. Flock cameras have been the subject of controversy, not just in Nebraska, but all over. Police say they help solve crimes, but privacy advocates warn of unwanted surveillance and misuse. Now, the company behind the cameras is rolling out new safety controls after growing scrutiny. Michael Yoshida has more.
2: There are reportedly more than 120,000 license plate reading flock safety cameras deployed across 49 states, used by more than 5,000 law enforcement agencies. They scan passing vehicles, capturing license plates and other details that are stored in a searchable database. If a plate is connected to a wanted vehicle, stolen car, or investigation, police get an alert. The technology notably helped track down last year's Brown University shooting suspect. Flock says it supported about 1 million law enforcement investigations last year and helped locate more than 10,000 missing people. But critics warn of a growing surveillance network, one they say invades privacy, triggers false alerts, and operates without enough oversight.
3: Where is the line where it stops being for solving crime and starts violating individual privacy?
2: The nonprofit Institute for Justice says dozens of officers in recent years have resigned or been arrested after allegedly abusing license plate reader systems, including accusations of stalking.
3: By using a private company, it allows a lot of the police departments to circumvent the normal red tape, like getting a warrant.
2: Flock has rolled out new safety controls, including tools for flagging unusual searches.
4: We have an obligation to make everyone feel safe. We've built a tool that demands accountability and transparency.
2: Safeguards. Privacy experts say don't go far enough. Some want cameras removed altogether. Others are calling for stronger rules, transparency, and accountability from leaders.
3: Like any tool in a police department's arsenal, we need guardrails.
2: I'm Michael Yoshida reporting.
1: Veterans organizations in central Nebraska warning communities about a recent donation scam. Kearney VFW Post 759 says someone's been calling local businesses claiming to represent both them and the American Legion Post 52. Officials tell NCN the scam callers are asking for donations to support veterans with PTSD. Both organizations say the callers are not affiliated with them. Kearney police, in the meantime, urging people not to provide any personal or financial information and to verify any donation request directly with the organization before contributing. Hollywood and fans of Hayden Panettiere reacting to the actress's sudden death over the weekend. The latest next, but first, Michael J. Anthony in your AccuWeather forecast.
0: A turbulent Tuesday. It already started overnight with thunderstorms and some severe weather, and we'll likely see more tonight, probably in the southern half of Nebraska. Things staying relatively cool, highs in the 80s for most of us. That persistent little hot pocket down there in the southwest corner has us in the 90s once again today. Tonight, it'll actually be cooler out west there with lows in the 50s, in the panhandle, 60s for the rest of the state. As we mentioned, storms are going to pretty much cover all of Nebraska, but your best chance for strong to severe storms, everything pretty much south of the I-80 corridor. So we'll keep an eye on that tonight with some hail and high winds likely. And behind that storm front comes a cool front with 70s and 80s for most of the state, still stuck around 90 out in the panhandle, and more showers and storms out west and along the southern half of the state tomorrow.
1: Fans of Hayden Panettiere reacting to the actress's sudden death over the weekend. Panettiere found in cardiac arrest Sunday at a residence.

0: residence in South Carolina. Reed Binion has more.
1: I knew that she had come up in acting, was a big fan of hers from Nashville, and, it was just so sudden.
2: Fans shocked and saddened by the death of actress Hayden Panettiere over the weekend.
3: Watching Hayden growing up in all the movies and TV shows, it kind of hit very close to home.
2: Panettiere, known for her roles in the series Heroes and the show Nashville, was found unresponsive Sunday at a residence in South Carolina where she had been temporarily staying, according to the Greenville County Coroner's Office. Authorities say emergency personnel responded to a 911 call about a reported cardiac arrest.
4: Just a bunch of commotion in the hallway. I had just heard about someone collapsing.
2: First responders performed CPR and other measures but were unsuccessful. Panettiere was pronounced dead about a half hour after the emergency call.
4: My deepest condolences. That is so unfortunate to hear. So young at 36 years old and so accomplished.
2: Panettiere released a memoir earlier this year. In it, she reflected on growing up as a child star, as well as confronting postpartum depression, addiction, recovery, and domestic abuse. Her candor about those topics was something fans appreciated.
1: Celebrities they're different, but they also are people just like us, and they have challenges, health challenges, and mental health challenges and issues just like us.
2: I'm Reed Binion reporting.
0: Grand Island Public Schools moving forward with a nearly $7 million renovation and addition for Gates Elementary School. The school board unanimously approved a roughly $6.99 million bid last week from RMV Construction out of Kearney. The project will update classrooms, flooring, lighting, and ceilings throughout the school. It will also move the front office closer to the main entrance and add a new security vestibule. Students at Gates Elementary will also no longer have to use its gym as a lunchroom, with a new commons and cafeteria also in the build plans. Construction expected to begin this fall, the full project scheduled to be done by next July. A 10-year-old boy in southeast Nebraska set a new record at his county fair for heaviest hog ever. Dan Swanson has his story.
5: Henry Thies of Sterling showed the Johnson County Fair's heaviest hog, and Bentley Bridges was junior showmanship champion at the 4-H show Friday. The 10-year-old Thies showed a 430-pound crossbred named Biscuit, who was born in February.
6: Do you think that he broke the fair record for the heaviest pig?
5: The show was the first for Thies.
6: This is my first time.
7: What do you think of it so far?
6: I really like it.
5: His sister, Herlia, also showed a market swine above 350 pounds. Thies and Bentley Bridges were among seven exhibitors in junior swine showmanship. Bridges earned the championship chair. Bryn Weber of the West Elk Creek 4-H Club showed the grand champion market swine with a 274-pound pig named Phoebe. From Tecumseh, I'm Dan Swanson, News Channel Nebraska.
0: Most students carry backpacks to school with them each day. Sometimes they can look about as big as the child. Experts say carrying too much weight or wearing the bag the wrong way can lead to strains. Mandy Gaither has more.
8: From books to binders, laptops, and lunchboxes, students can cram a lot into their backpacks.
9: We want to be thoughtful about not overloading them, because similar to adults, if they're carrying too heavy a weight on their back, they could be at risk for neck strain or back strain or those sorts of uncomfortable things.
8: Dr. Skylar Kaledi with Nationwide Children's Hospital says parents can help prevent pains by helping their student wear their backpack the way it was designed to be worn. That means wearing both straps instead of slinging a strap over one shoulder. She says the bag shouldn't hang low. Instead, it should reach the small of their back. If there's a strap to fasten, that will also help secure it. And don't overload the bag. Kaledi says it shouldn't exceed more than 10% of the child's body weight.
9: So if they're 100 pounds, you don't want it to be more than 10 pounds total if they're carrying a backpack, and that should reduce the risk of mild injury or strain.
8: And if your child does complain of persistent pains or strains, Kaledi says to be evaluated by a pediatrician.
9: While they're waiting to be seen, I would encourage them to not lift anything on their back, to discontinue using their backpack, and they could generally

0: use some, you know, ice is always safe to try on a strain, and talk to their pediatrician as to whether they could use any anti-inflammatory medications as well.
1: For Health Minute, I'm Mandy Gaither.
2: Now, what better way to make students feel welcome than a nice pastry on the first day of school? It's a tradition for a Panhandle community, and as Christy Shields reports, it continued with the return of this year's class.
3: Parents were making a pit stop Monday morning on their way to school drop-off. Where they picked up a goodie bag for their kids. The Kimball County Manor teamed up with Nebraska Coffee to bring back the tradition of drive-by donuts for the first day of school.
4: So this was actually something that the previous administrator had started many years ago, and we continued that tradition. We didn't do it last year. I don't really remember why, but it's something that we decided we wanted to bring back. Just a fun way to start the school year and show the teachers and the students that we're cheering them on. And you know, a lot of our residents have lived in this community for a really long time. Some of them taught in this community, just kind of a way to get everybody involved.
3: Nursing home administrator Sarah Stuhl said the Manor passed out 72 bags to students and teachers that included a donut, juice, and a few items like a pencil and bookmark.
4: I want to thank Hannah and Dylan Snyder at the coffee shop because they provided the donuts. And they do that anytime we have asked. They not only did this, but Hannah gives donuts every Thursday to our coffee reading and rolls group. She donates those.
5: Good morning. Have a donut and some juice and a great first day.
3: Yep. In Kimball, Christy Shields, News Channel, Nebraska.
2: Well, after a stormy night last night, could see more of the same today. Details on the way in your AccuWeather forecast. 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
6: At least 1 to 2 more days of storms, depending on where you are in the state. But the good news is, looks like all the heat is really behind us, at least for a while, maybe for good. Cross your wood and knock on fingers. We'll see about that. It already is relatively cool compared to where it was a week ago. Highs in the 80s across most of the state. Still stuck in the 90s, low to mid 90s, down in the southwest corner. But things are considerably drier, so you really don't have to worry about humidity or heat index down there. Tonight, the coolest part of Nebraska will be out in the Panhandle with lows in the 50s, 60s for the rest of us. The one thing we will have to worry about is the possibility of some more severe weather tonight. Most of it will be confined to the southern half of the state, pretty much everything under the I-80 corridor with hail and high winds, but all of Nebraska going to be seeing more storms tonight and a little bit into tomorrow as well. A cold front coming behind those storms, and that is going to cool things down considerably. 70s and 80s for most of the state, still going to be up around 90 out in the Panhandle. And again, more storms, most of them focused in the west and in the south. Still a few sprinkles and storms in the north, but the strongest ones will be in the west and in the southern parts of the state. Cooler and drier weather is coming. We'll have that in your extended forecast.
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10: That's when the college football coaches poll came out. The Big Ten's expected success was reflected in the eight teams from the conference that popped up in the top 25. It seems expectations similarly high in the media. Just like in the coaches poll, the preseason Associated Press top 25 has Ohio State and Oregon ranked first and second. And just like in the coaches poll, eight Big Ten teams are ranked, including defending champ Indiana, who begins the year sixth. One notable difference between the two, Nebraska received 12 votes in the preseason coaches poll, but none from the AP. That means programs like Liberty, Western Michigan, and new Nebraska Signal caller Anthony Calandria's old stomping grounds at UNLV all begin the season with higher expectations from the media than the Cornhuskers. Doan football had their fall scrimmage over the weekend, preparing to open up their season next week against Texas College. Zach Polk has our preview.
11: Just to the west of the concession stand.
12: As longtime voice of the Doan Tigers, Cody Vance would say, "Welcome to Nebraska's most beautiful university campus," where the Doan Tigers football team held their fall scrimmage before the start of the regular season. The Tigers are coming off a 2-8 season where they were the youngest team in the GPAC. Coach Jonathan Johnson, in his third year at the helm, is excited about his team and the improvements that were made in the offseason.
13: It's been an outstanding offseason. Very young football team last year who went through a great offseason with our strength program. A lot of gains that were made from a size perspective, from a strength perspective, and another great recruiting class.
12: Physicality is something that will be needed in a very competitive GPAC conference. Red redshirt sophomore running back Quentin Archer believes the running back room can lead the charge for the offense in that regard and thinks that they've made big strides since last season.
14: The biggest expectation that we have offensively is just we have to run the football. And like you said, the young guys, the inexperience, they grew tremendously over the offseason. The weight room, the spring ball helped them a lot. So I would say just running the football every day, that's really just something I'm really looking forward to, and that's our goal.
12: But as the old saying goes, defense wins championships. And senior defensive end Lucas Christensen likes how the defense is shaping up.
15: Really like our defense this year. We're getting some new linebackers, but I'm excited to see what they can do. Defensive line's looking good. Ones, twos, and threes, we're all pretty even, so that's good. Gets us some rotations. Back end's good, a lot of returners, so I'm excited.
12: A group that looks to make a significant jump from last season. The Tigers put on a show for the fans in attendance Saturday evening. Heading into the season, Coach Johnson and his staff are trusting the process and looking to build off what last year's team was able to produce.
13: There's no substitute for experience, and we had a lot of young guys get a ton of reps and opportunities to start, and we returned 8 starters on both sides of the ball this year, so we're excited about the experience we're going to have going into year 3.
12: The Doan Tigers open up their season Saturday, August 29th at 7 p.m. on NCN in Crete. I'm Zach Polk, News Channel Nebraska.
10: UNK and Wayne State both once again expected to be among the best in volleyball this year. Details next. You're watching News Channel Nebraska.
16: Start to the weekend. It may continue at least through tomorrow in terms of the showers and thunderstorms. We saw some severe weather overnight with hail and high winds, likely going to be seeing more tonight, particularly in the southern half of Nebraska, and even maybe a little bit more tomorrow. But as the week progresses, the chance for those strong and severe storms lessens, so we have that to look forward to, along with cooler weather. I mean, it's already only in the 80s for most of the state. It's still stuck in the 90s down in the southwest corner, but low to mid-90s for mid-August. We will certainly take it there, and relatively dry, as we're not going to be seeing the humidity or heat index be much of a factor in those areas where you've got highs in the 90s today. Tonight, coolest spot in Nebraska will be out in the panhandle with lows in the 50s, 60s for the rest of us. And we will see more showers and storms blanketing pretty much the entire state. But again, everything pretty much south of the I-80 corridor is where your best chance for strong to severe storms are tonight, with more hail and more high winds. So find ways to stay notified and stay alert, especially overnight. That really has been the modus operandi lately, as those strongest storms are hitting at or after midnight in most places. Tomorrow, that cold front that is coming right behind the storms will have us down in the 70s and 80s for most of the state, still stuck around 90 out in the panhandle. Again, a few more sprinkles and storms, and the chance for strongest ones out in the western and southern parts of the state. But after that, clear sailing for most of us, like the Northeast. 80s and 90s all the way through next week. We'll start to see a little precipitation return Sunday and Monday, but not much at that. So hopefully you got what you needed. Southeast also seeing 80s for the most part, with the only exception being Friday, and relatively dry weather as well. Once you get through today, shouldn't see any precip for like a week. So if you're having some outdoor plans, you're welcome. Central also seeing temps cool down with that cold front coming behind the storms. And once that clears out later tonight, yeah, you should see nothing but sunny, dry weather and highs in the 80s for the foreseeable future. Northwest, again, maybe seeing an extra day of storms on Wednesday, and things a little bit warmer than the rest of the state, but isn't that always the case? 90s for the most part, you'll finally start to see that cooling trend down into the 80s. By next Tuesday. Still not bad for this time of year, but a little toasty there Friday and into early next week. And the Southwest also seeing things nice and warm. You'll get a bit of a dip on Wednesday with those storms and the cold front, but then right back up into the 90s and nice sunny dry weather all the way through early next week. So again, storms today.
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18: The Democratic Socialist agenda. I mean, I see some good things in there.
19: 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They pay Osborne. 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

0: starting off this year in familiar territory, both ranked in the top 10 in the AVCA Division II coaches poll. UNK checks in number 7. That's the same spot they found themselves at the end of last season. The Lopers, the Central Region hosts, after going 29-3 in the regular season and winning the MIAA tournament. At the Central Regional, they fell in 4 sets to St. Cloud State. The Blue and Gold returned 3 of their top 6 attackers from last year. They're looking to replace Peyton Neff with 1 of 4 centers on the roster. UNK has an exhibition against Chadron tomorrow night. Their season starts next Thursday against Colorado Mesa. Meanwhile, Wayne State starts the season 2 spots behind the Lopers at number 9. The Wildcats were tied for 10th at the end of last year. They've got Chanity Robles and Chloe Hanyel back this year, along with UNK transfer Maya Berg and sophomore sensation Maddie Camry, along with defensive specialist Anna Borner, all back. They open their season next Friday in a tournament in New York against the University of Tampa. A 1 Nebraska volleyball player seen by her teammates as one of the most dedicated to her craft, not just on the court, but in the weight room. Sophomore Tierra Sigler named Lifter of the Year. That's an award voted on by her teammates. The sophomore from Arizona presented the trophy in between sets 1 and 2 of Sunday's red-white scrimmage.
1: The best thing about Lifter of the Year is that it's voted on by the team, not picked by a strength coach. So it's them recognizing somebody's work. And I think it's pretty awesome to be recognized by your teammates as working really hard and making changes and, you know, not taking the easy way out.
0: A year ago, the award went to Waverly native Rebecca Alec. Sigler recorded 11 kills in Sunday's scrimmage, a tie for the match high. But Coach Busboom Kelly says that's proof that the weight room has worked in her play.
1: You can see, like, her jumps improve. She's healthy. She's physical. She not only works to lift hard, or she also is into her nutrition and sleep and doing yoga and doing things that will keep her healthy.
0: The top-ranked Huskers begin their season next Thursday, taking on 17th-ranked Florida in the Spikes Under the Lights exhibition down in Dallas. And after the Norris Titans won the Class B volleyball state title in 2024, many felt like it was a weight finally lifted.

0: off their shoulders. But then they won it again next year. And now the wait has turned into a standard. Jake Bartecki has our preview.
1: For Norris Volleyball, the expectations have truly never been higher. They return a lot of what they've had the last couple of seasons. It's a roster littered with Division I talent. And oh, by the way, they're going for a three-peat. The Titans have their eyes set on another state championship in 2026.
2: I've loved their attitude and effort in the gym. Like, they are just going hard. Like, they haven't won before. You know, like, they're just playing so hard. They know everything's new. And ultimately, yes, that's our goal, but it's not going to be given to us.
3: We're all super excited. I feel like on our team, like, it's just like a group of like best friends. It's not really like individually. It doesn't like feel like we're playing volleyball. Like, it feels like I'm playing with my friends. So I feel like that's like kind of what gives us the edge, like, for like the other teams we play against. It's like our chemistry, and I'm really excited just to be able to do it on my team.
1: Over the past two seasons, the Titans hold a record of 76-2. They returned key pieces from that run, including a trio of D1 commitment seniors. Ellie Bornschlegel is committed to South Dakota State, while defensive specialist Kaylin Lottman and setter Mallory Bosker will continue their careers at TCU and Nebraska. Bosker says a key to Norris reaching their ultimate goal once again is continuing to blend all that talent into success on the court.
3: I think just all of our hard work and playing together as a team is really important, and we have everything we need to do it, so just playing confident and playing Norris volleyball.
1: With nearly 80 wins and back-to-back state titles, the Titans know they'll have a target on their back in 2026. Head coach Christina Bosker says they don't see that as added pressure, but preparation for the postseason.
2: We're going to get everyone's best shot every night, and that's going to prepare us for the postseason play. We try never to feel like pressure, we have to do this or have to do that. Like, we just want to go out and play a great volleyball game. And so I've been super proud of, like, just their mentality right now. We have to earn it. Like, we didn't get there last year by luck. Like, we got there from hard work, and we're hoping to do that again this year.
1: In Firth, Jake Bartecki, News Channel Nebraska.
0: And that's sports for your Tuesday. Stick around. We've got more news and weather on the way. Thanks for joining us. Have a great day. You're watching News Channel Nebraska.
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0: Well, hello there and good morning. It's 8 o'clock Central Time, 7 o'clock Mountain on a Tuesday, August 18th, and you're watching News Channel Nebraska. My name's Eric McKay. Thanks for joining us. Hope your day's off to a good start. Coming up for you this hour, the latest red flag in the drought Nebraska dealing with comes ahead of one of the biggest holidays for lake lovers. We've got details on the way, and the largest geographic county in Nebraska could soon have more voices at the table. That story and much more coming up. But first, thunderstorm activity lingered into this morning, could be more later today. Michael J. Anthony has the details now in your AccuWeather forecast.
1: A turbulent Tuesday. It already started overnight with thunderstorms and some severe weather. We'll likely see more tonight, probably in the southern half of Nebraska. Things staying relatively cool, highs in the 80s for most of us. That persistent little hot pocket down there in the southwest corner has us in the 90s once again today. Tonight, it'll actually be cooler out west there with lows in the 50s, in the panhandle, 60s for the rest of the state. As we mentioned, storms are going to pretty much cover all of Nebraska, but your best chance for strong to severe storms, everything pretty much south of the I-80 corridor. So we'll keep an eye on that tonight with some hail and high winds likely. And behind that storm front comes a cool front with 70s and 80s for most of the state. Still stuck around 90 out in the panhandle and more showers and storms out west and along the southern half of the state tomorrow.
0: I saw some storms in northeast Nebraska this morning. For the most part, they've moved on. But as you can see, looking south out of Wayne there on the Wayne Skycam, still some rain making its way through the state. Some damaging storms.

0: central Nebraska. Last night, could be more on the way. Those details coming up in your full AccuWeather forecast. That's later this hour. Your live mass is on the way in just a few minutes. First, though, let's get you back to news, beginning with a developing story this morning. The top executive of a struggling rural Nebraska hospital has resigned suddenly. He stepped down amid allegations of more than $38,000 in improper credit card charges. That's according to a report released this morning by State Auditor Mike Foley. The audit concerns Warren Memorial Hospital, also known as the Friend Community Healthcare System. It's a hospital owned by the city of Friend. The former administrator wasn't officially named, but the state auditor's report identifies him as hospital CEO Jared Chaffin. Foley's audit lists questionable expenses, including airline ticket upgrades, hotel charges, streaming subscriptions, retail purchases, and dining expenses, all reimbursed with hospital funds. The letter also alleges Chaffin tried to mislead auditors by saying he opened a second hospital credit card in his own name because the first card had been canceled for non-payment. Foley says the letter and the supporting evidence have been provided to law enforcement agencies for possible charges. A former Nebraska regent convicted of a DUI headed to jail. 35-year-old Elizabeth O'Connor sentenced to a year in prison yesterday. She'll also have 18 months probation after her sentence is done and won't be allowed to drive for 5 years. O'Connor pleaded guilty to DUI causing serious injury after crashing into another person. Court records showed O'Connor's blood alcohol content nearly 4 times the legal limit. She resigned from her post with the University of Nebraska Regents, also stepped down from the Douglas County Attorney's Office. Now, severe weather moved through central Nebraska late last night into early this morning, causing damage in Valley County. The town of Ord saw damage, including downed trees and power lines, and this grain elevator crushed by winds that tore through the area. Wind gusts reported at the Ord Airport as high as 90 miles per hour. The local power district said crews responded to multiple outages around Ord and Elyria. Now, the weather's already had an effect on the school calendar. The first day back for Ord students was supposed to be today. The district announced that they've moved that back to tomorrow. The latest red flag in the drought Nebraska's dealing with comes ahead of one of the biggest holidays for lake lovers. Just a couple of weeks before Labor Day, the last public boat ramp at Lake McConaughey closed because of low water levels. State Game and Parks has a mud hole at the end of Spillway Bay's ramp. It's causing vehicles to get stuck. Game and Parks say there are still private boat launch services available, and you can still boat on the lake, but only on the eastern half. Game and Parks says heading west of a line between Vans Lakeview and Lemoyne, no longer allowed because of the shallow water in the mud flats. State officials say boats have been getting stuck in those areas. Officials warn the mud flats might keep moving east as the lake levels continue to drop. A record share of U.S. kindergartners had an exemption for a required vaccination last school year. The Centers for Disease Control and Prevention said 4.2% of kindergartners had an exemption for at least one required vaccine last year. That amounts to about 157,000 new school children without full coverage for at least one state-mandated vaccine. That's nearly 20,000 more than the year before. CDC says exemptions increased in all but 9 states. Nearly half of states report exemptions exceeding 5%. A California company specializing in premium desserts is bringing its business to Nebraska with help from a Southeast Nebraska community. Beatrice's City Council has approved a revolving loan line of credit and a $250,000 economic development loan to bring Newport Bakers to Beatrice. The company will be using the former Beatrice Bakery building at 5th and Market and a building located nearby along Bell Street. City officials say the firm contacted Beatrice about possibly relocating. They've retained 8 employees so far. The company's website says it specializes in co-packing premium desserts like cheesecakes, pastries, and cookies using private labeling services to custom make products for companies. A controversial hog confinement in the Nebraska Sandhills moving closer to construction. The state has issued a construction and operating permit to TK Angus for the proposed facility in Cherry County. The project would include two confinement buildings and house under 5,000 hogs. The permit comes after public concerns were raised about groundwater, livestock waste, odor, and the facility's proximity to the Niobrara River. TK Angus has to submit a groundwater monitoring plan by November. Once the construction's done, the company will still need written approval from the state before its facilities can operate. Staying in Cherry County, largest geographic county in Nebraska, and could soon have more voices at the table. A petition drive there is seeking to increase the number of county commissioners from 3 to 5 and put the question before voters this November. Casey Wannenberg has more.
1: This is Cherry County, the largest county in Nebraska, covering nearly 6,000 square miles.
2: It's large. I mean, it's bigger than two states combined.
1: Right now, three county commissioners oversee the area in north central Nebraska. Orrin Schaefer is helping lead a petition drive to increase that number to 5. He's confident the petition will collect enough signatures to put the proposal before voters in November.
2: We've had a lot of concerned citizens over the years for, I mean, I've been told as many as 10 to 15 years thinking that it would be good to have more than three county commissioners because you look at the geographic area that Cherry County covers.
1: The three commissioners have also faced a growing list of major issues in recent years, including lawsuits involving hog confinements and a wind farm, as well as questions surrounding data center regulations, the county budget, and property assessment complaints.
2: If you look at the other bigger counties in the state of Nebraska, most of them have 5 or 7.
1: But the two additional commissioners would come at an additional cost. Schaefer estimates each additional commissioner would cost the county around $50,000.
2: If those county commissioners are able to help make educated decisions, better decisions, and offset the workload, then it could save a lot of tax dollars in the future.
3: If the petition gets enough signatures, Cherry County voters will decide this November whether the county should have 3 commissioners or 5. In Valentine, Casey Wannenberg, News Channel Nebraska.
0: Much more to come on NCN. We've got more news on the way. Your full AccuWeather forecast coming up as well. A few more storms hitting the state over the next couple of days. Some warmer temperatures maybe coming to the state as we get closer to the weekend. All that and more coming up. In the meantime, we've got your live mass coming up in just a few minutes. We're dealing with a few technical difficulties in connecting on the end of the church in Columbus. As soon as they're able to get things up and running, we will take you live to Columbus. In the meantime, back to news and weather. Thanks for joining us. You're watching News Channel Nebraska.
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8: As a cardiologist, I know that getting help fast and treatment within minutes of a sudden cardiac event can increase survival rates as high as...
9: Washington needs Nebraska common sense more than ever. That's why Pete Ricketts is taking on both parties to ban congressional insider trading. Ricketts introduced the law to stop corrupt politicians from gaming the system and lining their own pockets. Career politicians hate it. Washington insiders want to kill it. But Ricketts...

promises which surpass every human desire. Through our Lord Jesus Christ, your Son, who lives and reigns with you in the unity of the Holy Spirit, one God forever and ever.

Lord came to me, Son of man, say to the prince of Tyre, thus says the Lord God, because you are haughty of heart, you say, a god am I. I occupy a godly throne, excuse me, in the heart of the sea, and yet you are a man and not a god, however you may think yourself like a god. Oh yes, you are wiser than Daniel. There is no secret that is beyond you. By your wisdom and your intelligence, you have made riches for yourself. You have put gold and silver into your treasuries. By your great wisdom applied to your trading, you have heaped up your riches. Your heart has grown haughty from your riches. Therefore, thus says the Lord God, because you have thought yourself to have the mind of a god, therefore, I will bring against you foreigners, the most barbarous of nations. They shall draw their swords against your beauteous wisdom. They shall run them through your splendid apparel. They shall thrust you down to the pit, there to die, a bloody corpse in the heart of the sea. Will you then say, I am a god, when you face your murderers? No, you are a man, not a god. Hand it over to those who will slay you. You shall die the death of the uncircumcised at the hands of foreigners. For I have spoken, says the Lord God. The word of the Lord.

0: The responsorial is, it is I who deal death and give life. It is I who give death
1: and deal life.
0: I would have said, I will make an end of them and blot out their name from men's memories, had I not feared the insolence of their

0: unless it was because their rock said, sold them, and the Lord delivered them up.
1: It is I who deal death and give life.
0: Close at hand is the day of their disaster, and their doom is rushing upon them. Surely the Lord shall do justice for his people. On his servants he shall have pity.
1: It is I who deal death and give life.

0: Jesus Christ became poor although he was rich, so that by his poverty you might become rich. Alleluia.
1: Your blessing, Father.
0: May the Lord be in your heart and on your lips, that you may worthily fit the evil claims of the Holy Gospel. In the name of the Father, Son, and Holy Spirit.
1: Amen.

0: The Lord be with you.
1: And with your spirit.
0: A reading from the Holy Gospel according to Matthew.
1: Glory to you, Lord.
0: Jesus said to his disciples, "Amen, I say to you, it will be hard for one who is rich to enter the kingdom of heaven. Again, I say to you, it is easier for a camel to pass through the eye of a needle than for one who is rich to enter the kingdom of God." When the disciples heard this, they were greatly astonished and said, "Who then can be saved?" Jesus looked at them and said, "For men this is impossible, but for God all things are possible." Then Peter said to him in reply, "We have given up everything and followed you. What will there be for us?" Jesus said to them, "Amen, I say to you, that you who have followed me in the new age, when the Son of Man is seated on his throne of glory, will yourselves sit on 12 thrones, judging the 12 tribes of Israel. And everyone who has given up houses, or brothers, or sisters, or father, or mother, or children, or lands, for the sake of my name will receive 100 times more and will inherit eternal life. But many who are first will be last, and the last will be first." The Gospel of the Lord.
1: Praise be to you, Lord Jesus Christ. I wonder how many times when I was a child growing up, I heard sermons on the danger of riches. And that reading today, how difficult it is for a rich man to get to heaven. And I remember thinking of one particular family in our little town that we thought were kind of wealthy. They got a new car every couple of years and had a big house. And I felt sorry for them because I figured they would have a hard time getting to heaven. But it's interesting, you know, at the time of Jesus, when most people didn't know there was an afterlife, they thought when you're rich and wealthy and successful, it was a sign that you were a good person and that you're sure to get there. Well, they didn't believe, there was a heaven. And so when Jesus says, it's so hard for a rich man to get to heaven, look at the reaction from the apostles. They said, "Well, my gosh, then who can get to heaven?" Now, you and I would respond the same way if Jesus said to us, "It's impossible for people like John Paul II or Mother Teresa to get to heaven." And you and I say, "Well, we don't have a chance." Because the rich man was considered to be blessed by God. And then Jesus says in response to them, "What's impossible for man is not impossible with God." In other words, the truth of the matter of fact is that none of

0: person get to heaven on their own. No matter how holy you are, how much you pray, no matter what you do, you and I can't get to heaven on our own. The only way we'll get there is through the love and the mercy of Jesus. But we have to work at it by putting our faith in Him and our trust in Him. And also, just because one is rich doesn't mean you're going to have a difficult time being faithful to life. You can be a very poor man, but looking for getting $100 is more important to you than your worship of God. Well, he's missing the point too. We have a beautiful example of Mother Catherine Drexel over there, the third window over here. She was born in 1855. She inherited Drexel fortune. So about the 1890s or 1890s, thereabout, she had the equivalent of like $1 billion today. One of the richest people in the world. And yet she was very concerned about the poor people. And on one of occasions when she was visiting Rome and she had an audience with Pope Leo XIII, she said to him, "Why don't you send missionaries to America to minister to the Native Americans and to the black people?" And Pope Leo said, "I don't have anybody to send. Why don't you go?" And she did. She came back. She spent her entire fortune, first of all, founded the religious order of teaching nuns, and then, using her great wealth and also her connections with other wealthy people, she established missionaries, well, Winnebago. That's why we have her window here, because of her contributions to Nebraska, the Dakotas, Wyoming, Montana, missionaries all over there, schools, and to educate the Native Americans and the poor. And then in the Southeast, for the black people too. And she died at the age of about 98 or 99 and was canonized only, a few years ago. But anyway, it wasn't uncommon to see her in some of her schools on her hands and knees in the bathroom scrubbing the floor and doing things like that. She truly turned her life around. Well, she didn't turn her life around. She always had a great faith in the Lord Jesus. But she used her wealth not for her own conveniences, but in service of others. And so I think we need to examine ourselves and what are we doing with our wealth? Does it ever become important to us that we kind of forget about other things? Or do we see it as a blessing and then as an opportunity to share our wealth, whatever it might be, material goods or simply the wealth of our time, listening to others who are in need of listening ear, or visiting those who are lonely or in the nursing home or in the hospital, things like that. Then I like the second part. Peter asked the question, "Lord, we've given everything to follow you. What's in it for us?" I remember asking that question the day I left home for the seminary. And, God rewards us not in 100 times over, but thousands of ways over. I think how different life would be if I hadn't become a priest. Probably gotten some ordinary job somewhere and quiet person, probably wouldn't have too many friends. Wow, how God has rewarded me. With thousands of friends and so much joy in serving some other people. And so God certainly does reward us in ways that we can't begin to imagine if only we're open to Him and listen to Him. And then if we share the talents and the gifts we have with others, what joy that can bring us in knowing that we touched other people's lives and really made a difference in helping them on the way of life to the joy of salvation. So today, as we celebrate the Eucharist, let's thank God for making us rich. Then ask Him to help us to go out and share our wealth, whatever it might be, our talents, in service of others. Let us pray. O God, our Heavenly Father, help us to always listen to follow your Son, Jesus, and to follow Him faithfully in serving others as He did. Grant us this in the favors we ask in His name.
1: For Pope Leo XIV, Archbishop Michael McGovern, and for all of us, that we may be guided by the Holy Spirit on our our journey through life, on our way to eternal life. We pray to the Lord.
0: Lord, hear our prayer.
1: For all of us, that we may grow in our appreciation and understanding of the presence of Jesus in the Eucharist, and strengthened by his presence, proclaim his love to others by what we say and do. We pray to the Lord.
0: Lord, hear our prayer.
1: For peace throughout the world, for peace between Russia and Ukraine, the United States and Iran, and for all the poor people caught in the midst of these wars, we pray to the Lord.
0: Lord, hear our prayer.
1: For all who are ill, that they may experience the healing presence of Jesus, we pray to the Lord. For all of our departed loved ones, that they may share in Christ's risen glory, we pray to the Lord.
0: Lord, hear our prayer.
1: In thanksgiving to God for the rain we have received and for continued rain throughout this month, we pray to the Lord. For people suffering from addictions, that with God's help and local support groups, they may become free, we pray to the Lord.
0: Lord, hear our prayer.
1: For all of our unspoken needs and intentions, let us now pause and pray to the Lord in silence. We pray to the Lord.
0: Lord, hear our prayer. Let us pray for Raymond Szolozny. He'll be buried this morning from St. Lawrence Church in Silver Creek. We pray for him and his family, and also for Mary Westerberg. She'll be buried on Friday. We pray to the Lord. We offer this Mass today for the living and deceased of the Bolter and Swantek families. We pray to the Lord. O God, our Father in heaven, please grant us these and all our needs, for which we pray to you today in Jesus' name, for he is Lord forever and ever. Amen.

0: Blessed are you, Lord, God of all creation. Through your goodness, we have this bread to offer, which earth has given and human hands have made. It will become for us the bread of life. Blessed are you, Lord, God of all creation. Through your goodness, we have this wine to offer, fruit of the vine and work of human hands. It will become our spiritual drink.
1: Blessed be God.
0: Lord God, we ask you to receive us and be pleased with the sacrifice we offer with humble and contrite hearts. Wash away my iniquity. Cleanse me of my sins. Thank you. Pray, my brothers and sisters, that my sacrifice and yours may be acceptable to God, the Almighty Father. Receive our oblation, O Lord, by which is brought about a glorious exchange, that by offering what you have given, we may merit to receive what your very self, through Christ our Lord.
1: Amen.

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And so in the presence of countless hosts of angels who serve you daily,

Day and night, and gazing upon the glory of your face, glorify you without ceasing. With them we do confess your name in exaltation, giving voice to every creature.

We give you praise, Father, most holy, for you are great, and have fashioned all your works in wisdom and love. You form man in your own image and entrusted the whole world to his care, so that in serving you alone, the Creator, he might have dominion over all creatures. And when through disobedience he had lost your friendship, you did not abandon him to the domain of death. For you came in mercy to the aid of all, so that those who might seek you might find you. Time and time again you offered them covenants, and through the prophets taught them to look forward to salvation. And you so loved the world, Father, most holy, that in the fullness of time you sent your only begotten Son to be our Savior. Made incarnate by the Holy Spirit and born of the Virgin Mary, he shared our human nature in all things but sin. To the poor he proclaimed the good news of salvation, to prisoners freedom, to the sorrowful of heart joy. To accomplish your plan he gave himself up to death, and rising from the dead he destroyed death and restored life. And that we may live no longer for ourselves but for him who died and rose again for us, he sent the Holy Spirit from the Father as the first fruits of those who believe, so that bringing to perfection his work in the world, he might sanctify creation to the full. And therefore, Lord, we pray, may the same Holy Spirit graciously sanctify these offerings, that they may become the body and blood of your Son, Jesus Christ, for the celebration of this great mystery, which he himself left us as an everlasting covenant. For when the hour had come for him to be glorified by you, Father most holy, having loved those who were his own in the world, he loved them to the end. While they were at supper, he took bread, blessed and broken, gave it to his disciples, saying, "Take this, all of you, and eat of it, for this is my body, which will be given up for you." In a similar way, taking the chalice filled with the fruit of the vine, he gave thanks and gave the chalice to his disciples, saying, "Take this, all of you, and drink from it, for this is the chalice of my blood, the blood of the new and eternal covenant, which will be poured out for you and for many for the forgiveness of sins. Do this in memory of me."

proclaim your death, O Lord, and profess your resurrection until you come again. And therefore, Lord, as we now celebrate the memorial of our redemption, we remember Christ's death, his descent to the realm of the dead. We proclaim his resurrection and his ascension to your right hand. And as we await his coming in glory, we offer you his body and blood, the sacrifice acceptable to you, which brings salvation to the whole world. Look, O Lord, upon the sacrifice which you yourself have provided for your church, and grant in your loving kindness to all who partake of this one bread and this one chalice, that gathered into the one body by the Holy Spirit,

they may truly become a living sacrifice in Christ to the praise of your glory. And therefore, Lord, remember now all those whom we offer this sacrifice, especially your servant Leo, our Pope, and our Bishop Michael, and the whole order of bishops, all the clergy, and those who take part in this offering, those here present, and all your people, and all that seek to serve you with a sincere heart. Remember also those who died in the peace of Christ, and all the dead whose faith is known to you alone. To all of us, your children, grant, O merciful Father, that we may enter a heavenly inheritance with the Blessed Virgin Mary, Mother of God, with your blessed apostles and saints in your kingdom. There, with the holy creation, freed from the corruption of sin and death, may we glorify you through Christ our Lord, through whom we bestow in the world all that is good. Through him, with him, and in him, O God, Almighty Father, in the unity of

0: At the Savior's command, informed by divine teaching, we dare to say, Our Father, who art in heaven, hallowed be thy name.
1: Thy kingdom come, thy will be done, on earth as it is in heaven. Give us this day our daily bread, and forgive us our trespasses, as we forgive those who trespass against us.
0: And lead us not into temptation, but deliver us from evil. Deliver us, Lord, we pray, from every evil. Graciously grant peace in our days, and by the help of your mercy, we may be always free from sin and safe from all distress, as we await the blessed hope and coming of our Savior, Jesus Christ.
1: For the kingdom and the power and the glory are yours now and forever.
0: Lord Jesus Christ, you said to your apostles, Peace I leave you, my peace I give you. 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
1: Amen.
0: The peace of the Lord be with all of you.
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0: Let us pray. 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
0: The Lord be with you.
1: And with your spirit.
0: May Almighty God bless you and grant you his peace. In the name of the Father, and of the Son, and of the Holy Spirit.
1: Amen. Our Mass is ended. Go in the peace of Christ.
0: Thanks be to God. 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
2: Welcome back to News Channel Nebraska. Good morning. Thank you so much for joining us. Coming up on 8:50 Central Time, 7:50 Mountain on a Tuesday. Still some rain, some heavy rain, making it through parts of southern Nebraska right now. We've got another wave perhaps coming, maybe not expected to be as severe as when we woke up this morning. We'll get into all that in your full AccuWeather forecast. That's coming up in just a few minutes. First, though, let's get you back to news. We begin in Hollywood, where fans of Hayden Panettiere are reacting to the actress's sudden death over the weekend. She was actually found at a residence in South Carolina, having suffered from cardiac arrest. Reed Binion has more.
3: I knew that she had come up in acting, was a big fan of hers from Nashville, and, it was just so sudden.
4: Fans shocked and saddened by the death of actress Hayden Panettiere over the weekend.
5: Watching Hayden growing up in all the movies and TV shows, it kind of hit very close to home.
4: Panettiere, known for her roles in the series Heroes and the show Nashville, was found unresponsive Sunday at a residence in South Carolina where she had been temporarily staying, according to the Greenville County Coroner's Office. Authorities say emergency personnel responded to a 911 call about a reported cardiac arrest.
6: Just a bunch of commotion in the hallway. I had just heard about someone collapsing.
4: First responders performed CPR and other measures, but were unsuccessful. Panettiere was pronounced dead about a half hour after the emergency call.
6: My deepest condolences. That is so unfortunate to hear. So young at 36 years old and so accomplished.
4: Panettiere released a memoir earlier this year. In it, she reflected on growing up as a child star, as well as confronting postpartum depression, addiction, recovery, and domestic abuse. Her candor about those topics was something fans appreciated.
3: Celebrities they're different, but they also are people just like us, and they have challenges, health challenges, and mental health challenges, and issues just like us.
4: I'm Reed Binion reporting.
2: Flock cameras, well, they've been the subject of controversy lately, and not just in Nebraska, all over the country. Police say they help solve crimes, but privacy advocates warn of unwanted surveillance and misuse. Now, the company behind the cameras is rolling out new safety controls after growing scrutiny. Michael Yoshida has more.
7: There are reportedly more than 120,000 license plate reading flock safety cameras deployed across 49 states, used by more than 5,000 law enforcement agencies. They scan passing vehicles, capturing license plates and other details that are stored in a searchable database. If a plate is connected to a wanted vehicle, stolen car, or investigation, police get an alert. The technology notably helped track down last year's Brown University shooting suspect. Flock says it supported about 1 million law enforcement investigations last year and helped locate more than 10,000 missing people. But critics warn of a growing surveillance network, one they say invades privacy, triggers

0: false alerts, and operates without enough oversight.
1: Where is the line where it stops being for solving crime and starts violating individual privacy?
0: The nonprofit Institute for Justice says dozens of officers in recent years have resigned or been arrested after allegedly abusing license plate reader systems, including accusations of stalking.
1: By using a private company, it allows a lot of the police departments to circumvent the normal red tape, like getting a warrant.
0: Flock has rolled out new safety controls, including tools for flagging unusual searches.
2: We have an obligation to make everyone feel safe. We've built a tool that demands accountability and transparency.
0: Safeguards. Privacy experts say don't go far enough. Some want cameras removed altogether. Others are calling for stronger rules, transparency, and accountability from leaders.
1: Like any tool in a police department's arsenal, we need guardrails.
0: I'm Michael Yoshida reporting.
3: Meanwhile, rain still making its way through the state right now. We've got a flood advisory that's in effect in central Nebraska along the Mira Creek, in central Nebraska. We've seen some heavy rain, some thunderstorms overnight, likely going to be seeing some more over the next couple of days. And then might see some warmer temperatures as we get closer to the weekend. Michael J. Anthony breaks it all down now in your AccuWeather forecast.
4: It's been a wet and wild start to the week, and it may continue at least through tomorrow in terms of the showers and thunderstorms. We saw some severe weather overnight with hail and high winds, likely going to be seeing more tonight, particularly in the southern half of Nebraska, and even maybe a little bit more tomorrow. But as the week progresses, the chance for those strong and severe storms lessens, so we have that to look forward to, along with cooler weather. I mean, it's already only in the 80s. For most of the state, it's still stuck in the 90s down in the southwest corner, but low to mid 90s for mid-August. We will certainly tank it there, and relatively dry, as we're not going to be seeing the humidity or heat index be much of a factor in those areas where you've got highs in the 90s today. Tonight, coolest spot in Nebraska will be out in the panhandle with lows in the 50s, 60s for the rest of us, and we will see more showers and storms blanketing pretty much the entire state. But again, everything pretty much south of the I-80 corridor is where your best chance for strong to severe storms are tonight, with more hail and more high winds. So find ways to stay notified and stay alert, especially overnight. That really has been the modus operandi lately, as those strongest storms are hitting at or after midnight in most places. Tomorrow, that cold front that is coming right behind the storms will have us down in the 70s and 80s for most of the state, still stuck around 90 out in the panhandle. Again, a few more sprinkles and storms, and the chance for strongest ones out in the western and southern parts of the state. But after that, clear sailing for most of us, like the northeast, 80s and 90s all the way through next week. We'll start to see a little precipitation return Sunday and Monday, but not much at that. So hopefully you got what you needed. Southeast also seeing 80s for the most part, with the only exception being Friday, and relatively dry weather as well. Once you get through today, shouldn't see any precip for like a week. So if you're having some outdoor plans, you're welcome. Central also seeing temps cool down with that cold front coming behind the storms. And once that clears out later tonight, yeah, you should see nothing but sunny, dry weather and highs in the 80s for the foreseeable future. Northwest, again, maybe seeing an extra day of storms on Wednesday, and things a little bit warmer than the rest of the state, but isn't that always the case? 90s for the most part, you'll finally start to see that cooling trend down into the 80s by next Tuesday. Still not bad for this time of year, but a little toasty there Friday and into early next week. And the southwest also seeing things nice and warm. You'll get a bit of a dip on Wednesday with those storms and the cold front, but then right back up into the 90s and nice sunny dry weather all the way through early next week. So again, storms today.
3: Meanwhile, we've got sunny skies right now in Wayne. Things have cleared up as we work our way into the mid-morning. Saw some rain move through earlier today. The Wayne Skycam before sunrise today, really a lot of lightning south of town. Still seeing some heavy rain in parts of southeast Nebraska this morning. As we take a look at the radar, there you see down along the Kansas state line, kind of south of the Lincoln Metro there, the Beatrice area, getting some heavy rain, some heavy stuff in the Tri-Cities, it looks like right now as well. All just sort of slowly making its way out of

0: the state. These are the remnants of what we saw yesterday. Look at all these storm reports from yesterday, especially in the Sand Hills, really got pounded last night. These are all hail reports, these green dots. Meanwhile, the blue dots are heavy wind. There was a report of a 90 mile per hour wind gust at the Ord Airport this morning. We do have some reports of maybe a little bit of wind damage or some non-thunderstorm wind gusts, but in the Grand Island area, 60, 70 miles per hour overnight, along with that large hail. And we did see heavy rain in a fairly concentrated area of central Nebraska. But that part of the Sand Hills there, 2 inches plus for a large chunk of the state. But that concentrated part of the state is the reason we've got this. That's a flood advisory in effect until, as of now, 5 this evening. This is along the Mira Creek there. If you're in Scotia, areas like that, those are the towns that are affected by this. So a lot of rain in a small amount of time. There's the potential for some lowland flooding. If you see standing water, don't try to drive through it. That's not safe. And as we move ahead, they've kind of backed off the severe thunderstorm chances for tonight. Pretty much everybody in a level one risk now. Maybe southeast Nebraska could see something. This doesn't mean severe weather won't happen, just not expected to be as widespread maybe as forecasters thought it might overnight. But we might see some more heavy rain. We're already seeing it fall in this part of the state. And if more piles on top of it, you could see flash flooding here and there. Over the next 2-3 days, in fact, you're looking at the potential for upwards of an inch in parts of southeast Nebraska. Some models have it over 2 inches throughout much of eastern Nebraska over the next couple of days. Just kind of depends on what happens with these systems as they make their way through the state. Hey, stick around. We got more news and weather coming your way next. Thank you so much for joining us. Have a great day. This is News Channel Nebraska.
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0: Well, hello there and good morning. It's Tuesday, August 18th, and you're watching News Channel Nebraska. My name is Eric McKay. Thank you so much for joining us. Coming up for you this hour, the latest red flag in the drought the state's dealing with comes ahead of one of the biggest holidays for lake lovers. Details on the way, and the largest geographic county in Nebraska could soon have more voices at the table. We'll have that story and much more coming up. But first, thunderstorm activity lingering into today. Michael J. Anthony has the details now in your AccuWeather forecast.
2: A turbulent Tuesday. It already started overnight with thunderstorms and some severe weather, and we'll likely see more tonight, probably in the southern half of Nebraska. Things staying relatively cool, highs in the 80s for most of us. That persistent little hot pocket down there in the southwest corner has us in the 90s once again today. Tonight, it'll actually be cooler out west there with lows in the 50s, in the panhandle, 60s for the rest of the state. As we mentioned, storms are going to pretty much cover all of Nebraska, but your best chance for strong to severe storms, everything pretty much south of the I-80 corridor. So we'll keep an eye on that tonight with some hail and high winds likely. And behind that storm front comes a cool front, with 70s and 80s for most of the state, still stuck around 90 out in the panhandle, and more showers and storms out west and along the southern half of the state tomorrow.
0: We'll have your full forecast coming up later this hour. First, though, let's take a look at our top headlines today. Police are reporting an arrest following a stabbing in Nebraska City that put a 59-year-old man in a trauma center. Police were sent yesterday afternoon to a Second Corso residence where officers found a victim with multiple lacerations. The victim taken to a hospital, later transported by medical helicopter to a trauma center. Police said 22-year-old Zachariah Pearson was taken into custody on suspicion of assault and using a weapon to commit a felony. A teenager recovering from injuries after crashing his truck in central Nebraska. It happened on Sunday. Custer County authorities say 18-year-old William Smith of Springfield was driving a few miles north of the town of Arnold when he veered off the road. Smith was thrown from the vehicle. Authorities say they believe alcohol was a factor. Smith was initially taken to a North Platte hospital before being flown to Omaha for treatment. His condition's not yet been updated. The latest red flag the drought Nebraska is dealing with comes ahead of one of the biggest holidays for lake lovers. The last public boat ramp at Lake McConaughey closed because of low water levels. Nebraska Game and Parks has a mud hole at the end of the Spillway Bay ramp is causing vehicles to get stuck. Game and Park says there are still private boat launch services available. Boating can still happen, but only on the eastern half of Lake Mack. Game and Park says going west of a line between Vans Lakeview and Lemoyne no longer allowed because of shallow water and mud flats. Boats have been getting stuck in those areas. Officials warn the mud flats may keep moving east as the lake levels continue to drop. A controversial hog confinement in the Nebraska Sand Hills moving closer to construction. The state has issued a construction and operating permit to TK Angus for the proposed facility in Cherry County. The project would include two confinement buildings and house just under 5,000 hogs. The permit comes after public concerns about groundwater, livestock waste, odor, and the facility's proximity to the Niobrara River. TK Angus has to submit a groundwater monitoring plan by November. Once construction's done, the company will still need written approval from the state before the facility can operate. The largest geographic county in Nebraska could soon have more voices at the table. A petition drive in Cherry County is seeking to increase the number of county commissioners from 3 to 5 and put the question before voters this November. Casey Wannenberg has more.
3: This is Cherry County, the largest county in Nebraska, covering nearly 6,000 square miles.
4: It's large. I mean, it's bigger than two states combined.
3: Right now, three county commissioners oversee the area in north central Nebraska. Orrin Schaefer is helping lead a petition drive to increase that number to 5. He's confident the petition will collect enough signatures to put the proposal before voters in November.
4: We've had a lot of concerned citizens over the years I've been told as many as 10 to 15 years thinking that it would be good to have more than three county commissioners because you look at the geographic area that Cherry County covers.
3: The three commissioners have also faced a growing list of major issues in recent years, including lawsuits involving hog confinements and a wind farm, as well as questions surrounding data center regulations, the county budget, and property assessment complaints.
4: If you look at the other bigger counties in the state of Nebraska, most of them have 5 or 7.
3: But the two additional commissioners would come at an additional cost. Schaefer estimates each additional commissioner would cost the county around $50,000.
4: If those county commissioners are able to help make educated decisions, better decisions, and offset the workload, then it could save a lot of tax dollars in the future.
5: If the petition gets enough signatures, Cherry County voters will decide this November whether the county should have 3 commissioners or 5. In Valentine, Casey Wannenberg, News Channel Nebraska.
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4: Five-year-old Elizabeth O'Connor sentenced to 1 year in prison yesterday. She'll also have 18 months probation after her sentence is completed and won't be allowed to drive for 5 years. O'Connor pleaded guilty to DUI causing serious injury after crashing into another person. Court records show O'Connor's blood alcohol content was nearly four times the legal limit. She resigned from her position as a regent with the University of Nebraska, as well as from the Douglas County Attorney's Office. An Omaha man convicted for a bank robbery in a small town last year will be spending years in prison. 31-year-old Bruce Dortch was sentenced to 17 years in prison after being convicted of bank robbery and felony weapon counts. He also will get 5 years of supervised release. Dortch, one of two men arrested for robbing the Community State Bank in Cedar Bluffs last year. They were arrested months later on unrelated charges before being indicted by a federal grand jury for the robbery. Authorities say Dante Orduna also expected to be sentenced later this month. A California company that specializes in premium desserts is bringing its business to Nebraska with help from a Southeast Nebraska community. Beatrice's City Council has approved a revolving loan line of credit and $250,000 economic development loan to bring Newport Bakers to Beatrice. The company will use the former Beatrice Bakery building at 5th and Market and a building located nearby along Bell Street. City officials say the firm contacted Beatrice about relocating and has retained 8 employees so far. The company's website says it specializes in co-packing premium desserts like cheesecakes, pastries, and cookies using private labeling services to custom make products for companies. A police department in eastern Nebraska on the hunt for a new leader. Chief Mark Leonardo retired last week after 9 years leading Rolston's police department. Leonardo spent 35 years with the law enforcement outfit, rising through the ranks over the years. Over the next few weeks, the city says they'll be searching for a new chief for the time being. Deputy Ralston Chief Brian Hansen will serve on an interim basis. A $100 million building nearing completion as part of the Nebraska Medicine Campus now has a new name. It's being called the Shakar and Kristen Saxena Family Health Center. It'll open next fall to patients and include dermatology, general internal medicine, outpatient gastrointestinal care, and behavioral health services. The Saxenas provided what's being called a leadership gift to support the project. They're 2007 graduates from UNMC's College of Medicine and founders of a family foundation named after them. Shakar, also a cardiologist currently at Nebraska Med. It was a stormy evening around the state, and more could be coming. Details on the way in your AccuWeather forecast. 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
5: Washington needs Nebraska common sense more than ever. That's why Pete Ricketts is taking on both parties to ban congressional insider trading. Ricketts introduced the law to stop corrupt politics.

0: politicians from gaming the system and lining their own pockets. Career politicians hate it. Washington insiders want to kill it. But Ricketts will never stop fighting for what's right. Call Pete Ricketts. Thank him for fighting to stop insider trading and keep standing for Nebraska.
1: My name is Ann Zimmerman. I'm an occupational therapist, and I've been working at Faith Health for over 20 years. My work as an occupational therapist really works with patients to figure out what their goals are, to be able to maybe do something they weren't able to do due to a diagnosis or an illness or an injury. Being able to listen to them and really hear what they have to say, finding out their story, because everyone has a story. And so it's really a pleasure and a blessing to be able to work with my patients here. Having Faith Health with the amount of specialties really does make a huge difference. The fact that we don't have to travel to Omaha, in fact, that was the case with my husband's shoulder surgery. We didn't have to go to Omaha, that was an option, but we could stay here to do it. When I think of Faith Health, the first thing that comes to mind is the spiritual aspect that's always been a part of it. That was very important to me when I first started 20 years ago, still is very important. Faith is just an integral part of our whole hospital system. Compassion and a place of growth is what Faith Health means to me.
0: Washington needs Nebraska common sense more than ever. That's why Pete Ricketts is taking on both parties to ban congressional insider trading. Ricketts introduced the law to stop corrupt politicians from gaming the system and lining their own pockets. Career politicians hate it. Washington insiders want to kill it. But Ricketts will never stop fighting for what's right. Call Pete Ricketts. Thank him for fighting to stop insider trading and keep standing for Nebraska.
2: Well, we've got at least 1 to 2 more days of storms, depending on where you are in the state. But the good news is, looks like all the heat is really behind us, at least for a while, maybe for good. Cross your wood and knock on fingers. We'll see about that. It already is relatively cool compared to where it was a week ago. Highs in the 80s across most of the state, still stuck in the 90s, low to mid 90s, down in the southwest corner. But things are considerably drier, so you really don't have to worry about humidity or heat index down there. Tonight, the coolest part of Nebraska will be out in the panhandle with lows in the 50s, 60s for the rest of us. The one thing we will have to worry about is the possibility of some more severe weather tonight. Most of it will be confined to the southern half of the state, pretty much everything under the I-80 corridor with hail and high winds, but all of Nebraska going to be seeing more storms tonight and a little bit into tomorrow as well. A cold front coming behind those storms, and that is going to cool things down considerably. 70s and 80s for most of the state. Still going to be up around 90 out in the panhandle. And again, more storms, most of them focused in the west and in the south. Still a few sprinkles and storms in the north, but the strongest ones will be in the west and in the southern parts of the state. Cooler and drier weather is coming. We'll have that in your extended forecast.
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4: Soybeans were up, corn and wheat were mixed. Hello, I'm Megan Grebner with the Morning Market Minute for Tuesday, August 18th. Soybeans were higher in the overnight session as the USDA has 61% of the crop called good to excellent. That's a 1% decline from the previous week. The market continues to watch development weather as 85% is at the pod setting stage. Corn was mixed overnight. 60% of the crop is rated good to excellent, down 1% on the week and well below the previous year. Corn inspections continue to run ahead of the USDA's expected pace, but ending stocks are still up 39% from the previous year. The wheat complex was mostly higher. The trade continues to monitor the lack of commodity movement out of the Black Sea region. The market's also watching U.S. harvest activity and global crop weather issues. The USDA has 52% of the spring wheat crop rated good to excellent. Live and feeder cattle continue to wait for cash business to develop. The market has been pressured following the abrupt closure

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2: Related charges before being indicted by a federal grand jury for the robbery. Authorities say Dante Orduna also expected to be sentenced later this month. A California company that specializes in premium desserts is bringing its business to Nebraska with help from a Southeast Nebraska community. Beatrice's City Council has approved a revolving loan line of credit and $250,000 economic development loan to bring Newport Bakers to Beatrice. The company will use the former Beatrice Bakery building at 5th and Market and a building located nearby along Bell Street. City officials say the firm contacted Beatrice about relocating and has retained 8 employees so far. The company's website says it specializes in co-packing premium desserts like cheesecakes, pastries, and cookies using private labeling services to custom make products for companies. A police department in eastern Nebraska on the hunt for a new leader. Chief Mark Leonardo retired last week after 9 years leading Rolston's police department. Leonardo spent 35 years with the law enforcement outfit, rising through the ranks over the years. Over the next few weeks, the city says they'll be searching for a new chief for the time being. Deputy Rolston Chief Brian Hansen will serve on an interim basis. A $100 million building nearing completion as part of the Nebraska Medicine Campus now has a new name. It's being called the Shakar and Kristen Saxon Family Health Center. It'll open next fall to patients and include dermatology, general internal medicine, outpatient gastrointestinal care, and behavioral health services. The Saxon has provided what's being called a leadership gift to support the project. They're 2007 graduates from UNMC's College of Medicine and founders of a family foundation named after them. Shakar, also a cardiologist currently at Nebraska Med. It was a stormy evening around the state and more could be coming. Details on the way in your AccuWeather forecast. 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
3: Washington needs Nebraska common sense more than ever. That's why Pete Ricketts is taking on both parties to ban congressional insider trading. Ricketts introduced the law to stop corrupt politicians from gaming the system and lining their own pockets. Career politicians hate it. Washington insiders want to kill it. But Ricketts will never stop fighting for what's right. Call Pete Ricketts. Thank him for fighting to stop insider trading and keep standing for Nebraska.
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2: 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Let's take a look at some other top stories from around the state today. 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
1: The stage was set, the sound was checked, and the crowd filed in. 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
2: I didn't know that we were going to have it this morning, but we pulled it off. With a lot of help from the Jefferson County Speedway crew. So give them a round of applause, please.
1: A late Friday night rainstorm muddied up some of Saturday's setup and seating arrangements, but once the day of the show arrived, it was smooth sailing. And once again, it took a united front to make it all happen. Reps from the Fairbury Chamber of Commerce and Thule's Bar provided the drinks, and Sidetrack Bar and Grill and Harbine provided the food. Staff from the radio station manned the gates and the spotlights and supplied the security. Reliable crews returned from last summer to set up the stage and execute the show, a show that was enjoyed by a crowd of more than 500 people from across the area.
3: A great crowd, too. She's been one hell of a honky-tonk crowd. But thank y'all for being here. Thank y'all for making the world go round. Here's you another country song.
1: And of course, you can't have a concert without the acts themselves. Year two of the Last Call for Summer concert called for two true headliners. 90s country radio staples Little Texas, still boasting a roster of four guys that helped found the band in 1988. And Jake Worthington, a rising star in the country scene and a recent alum of The Voice. Both of which kindly took time to meet some of their small-town Nebraska fans once they were finished gracing the Speedway stage. With two of these shows now in the books, there are lessons to be learned as what began as a complete grassroots project to bring a legit show to small-town Nebraska seeks to attract more people and expand even further.
2: We go to work every year to try to put this on. I hope we continue, and thank you guys for coming, because that's what makes this a driving force.
1: But for now, the curtain has closed and the stage has descended, closing out another successful Last Call for Summer concerts. In Fairbury, Tim Hackett, News Channel Nebraska.
0: It looks like more rain on the way today. Then things will quiet down and start warming up. Details next in your AccuWeather forecast. 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

0: to Chadron, and Nebraska City to Rushville. News Channel Nebraska is dedicated to reporting on news from every corner of the state. This is Nebraska, and Nebraska is home.
1: A wet and wild start to the week, and it may continue at least through tomorrow in terms of the showers and thunderstorms. We saw some severe weather overnight with hail and high winds, likely going to be seeing more tonight, particularly in the southern half of Nebraska, and even maybe a little bit more tomorrow. But as the week progresses, the chance for those strong and severe storms lessens, so we have that to look forward to, along with cooler weather. I mean, it's already only in the 80s for most of the state. It's still stuck in the 90s down in the southwest corner, but low to mid 90s for mid-August. We will certainly tank it there, and relatively dry, as we're not going to be seeing the humidity or heat index be much of a factor in those areas where you've got highs in the 90s today. Tonight, coolest spot in Nebraska will be out in the panhandle with lows in the 50s, 60s for the rest of us, and we will see more showers and storms blanketing pretty much the entire state. But again, everything pretty much south of the I-80 corridor is where your best chance for strong to severe storms are tonight, with more hail and more high winds. So find ways to stay notified and stay alert, especially overnight. That really has been the modus operandi lately, as those strongest storms are hitting at or after midnight in most places. Tomorrow, that cold front that is coming right behind the storms will have us down in the 70s and 80s for most of the state, still stuck around 90 out in the panhandle. Again, a few more sprinkles and storms, and the chance for strongest ones out in the western and southern parts of the state. But after that, clear sailing for most of us, like the Northeast. 80s and 90s all the way through next week. We'll start to see a little precipitation return Sunday and Monday, but not much at that. So hopefully you got what you needed. Southeast also seeing 80s for the most part, with the only exception being Friday, and relatively dry weather as well. Once you get through today, shouldn't see any precip for like a week. So if you're having some outdoor plans, you're welcome. Central also seeing temps cool down with that cold front coming behind the storms. And once that clears out later tonight, yeah, you should see nothing but sunny, dry weather and highs in the 80s for the foreseeable future. Northwest, again, maybe seeing an extra day of storms on Wednesday, and things a little bit warmer than the rest of the state, but isn't that always the case? 90s for the most part. You'll finally start to see that cooling trend down into the 80s by next Tuesday. Still not bad for this time of year, but a little toasty there Friday and into early next week. And the Southwest also seeing things nice and warm. You'll get a bit of a dip on Wednesday with those storms and the cold front, but then right back up into the 90s and nice sunny dry weather all the way through early next week. So again,
2: flock cameras have been the subject of controversy, not just in Nebraska, but all over. Police say they help solve crimes, but privacy advocates warn of unwanted surveillance and misuse. Now, the company behind the cameras is rolling out new safety controls after growing scrutiny. Michael Yoshida has more.
3: There are reportedly more than 120,000 license plate reading flock safety cameras deployed across 49 states, used by more than 5,000 law enforcement agencies. They scan passing vehicles, capturing license plates and other details that are stored in a searchable database. If a plate is connected to a wanted vehicle, stolen car, or investigation, police get an alert. The technology notably helped track down last year's Brown University shooting suspect. Flock says it supported about 1 million law enforcement investigations last year and helped locate more than 10,000 missing people. But critics warn of a growing surveillance network, one they say invades privacy, triggers false alerts, and operates without enough oversight.
4: Where is the line where it stops being for solving crime and starts violating individual privacy?
3: The nonprofit Institute for Justice says dozens of officers in recent years have resigned or been arrested after allegedly abusing license plate reader systems, including accusations of stalking.
4: By using a private company, it allows a lot of the police departments to circumvent the normal red tape, like getting a warrant.
3: Flock has rolled out new safety controls, including tools for flagging unusual searches.
5: We have an obligation to make everyone feel safe. We've built a tool that demands accountability and transparency.
3: safeguards. Privacy experts say don't go far enough. Some want cameras removed altogether. Others are calling for stronger rules, transparency, and accountability.

0: accountability from leaders.
1: Like any tool in a police department's arsenal, we need guardrails.
0: I'm Michael Yoshida reporting.
2: Hollywood and fans of Hayden Panettiere reacting to the actress's sudden death over the weekend. The latest next, but first, Michael J. Anthony in your AccuWeather forecast.
3: A turbulent Tuesday. It already started overnight with thunderstorms and some severe weather, and we'll likely see more tonight, probably in the southern half of Nebraska. Things staying relatively cool, highs in the 80s for most of us. That persistent little hot pocket down there in the southwest corner has us in the 90s once again today. Tonight, it'll actually be cooler out west there with lows in the 50s, in the panhandle, 60s for the rest of the state. As we mentioned, storms are going to pretty much cover all of Nebraska, but your best chance for strong to severe storms, everything pretty much south of the I-80 corridor. So we'll keep an eye on that tonight with some hail and high winds likely. And behind that storm front comes a cool front with 70s and 80s for most of the state, still stuck around 90 out in the panhandle, and more showers and storms out west and along the southern half of the state tomorrow.
2: And fans of Hayden Panettiere reacting to the actress's sudden death over the weekend. Panettiere found in cardiac arrest Sunday at a residence in South Carolina. Reed Binion has more.
4: I knew that she had come up in acting, was a big fan of hers from Nashville, and it was just so sudden.
5: Fans shocked and saddened by the death of actress Hayden Panettiere over the weekend.
6: Watching Hayden growing up in all the movies and TV shows, it kind of hit very close to home.
5: Panettiere, known for her roles in the series Heroes and the show Nashville, was found unresponsive Sunday at a residence in South Carolina where she had been temporarily staying, according to the Greenville County Coroner's Office. Authorities say emergency personnel responded to a 911 call about a reported cardiac arrest.
7: Just a bunch of commotion in the hallway. I had just heard about someone collapsing.
5: First responders performed CPR and other measures, but were unsuccessful. Panettiere was pronounced dead about a half hour after the emergency call.
7: My deepest condolences. That is so unfortunate to hear. So young at 36 years old and so accomplished.
5: Panettiere released a memoir earlier this year. In it, she reflected on growing up as a child star, as well as confronting postpartum depression, addiction, recovery, and domestic abuse. Her candor about those topics was something fans appreciated.
4: Celebrities they're different, but they also are people just like us, and they have challenges, health challenges, and mental health challenges and issues just like us.
5: I'm Reed Binion reporting.
2: Grand Island Public Schools moving forward with a nearly $7 million renovation and addition for Gates Elementary School. The school board unanimously approved a roughly $6.99 million bid last week from RMV Construction out of Kearney. The project will update classrooms, flooring, lighting, and ceilings throughout the school. It will also move the front office closer to the main entrance and add a new security vestibule. Students at Gates Elementary will also no longer have to use its gym as a lunchroom, with a new commons and cafeteria also in the build plans. Construction expected to begin this fall, the full project scheduled to be done by next July. A 10-year-old boy in southeast Nebraska set a new record at his county fair for heaviest hog ever. Dan Swanson has his story.
8: Henry Thies of Sterling showed the Johnson County Fair's heaviest hog, and Bentley Bridges was junior showmanship champion at the 4-H show Friday. The 10-year-old Thies showed a 430-pound crossbred named Biscuit, who was born in February.
9: He thinks that he broke the fair record for the heaviest pig.
8: The show was the first for Thies.
9: This is my first time.
10: What do you think of it so far?
9: I really like it.
8: His sister, Halia, also showed a market swine above 350 pounds. Thies and Bentley Bridges were among seven exhibitors in junior swine showmanship. Bridges earned the championship chair. Bryn Weber of the West Elk Creek 4-H Club showed the grand champion market swine with a 274-pound pig named Phoebe. From Tecumseh, I'm Dan.

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1: Well, after a stormy night last night, could see more of the same today. Details on the way in your AccuWeather forecast. 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
2: At least 1 to 2 more days of storms, depending on where you are in the state. But the good news is, looks like all the heat is really behind us, at least for a while, maybe for good. Cross your wood and knock on fingers. We'll see about that. It already is relatively cool compared to where it was a week ago. Highs in the 80s across most of the state, still stuck in the 90s, low to mid 90s, down in the southwest corner. But things are considerably drier, so you really don't have to worry about humidity or heat index down there. Tonight, the coolest part of Nebraska will be out in the panhandle with lows in the 50s, 60s for the rest of us. The one thing we will have to worry about is the possibility of some more severe weather tonight. Most of it will be confined to the southern half of the state, pretty much everything under the I-80 corridor with hail and high winds, but all of Nebraska going to be seeing more storms tonight and a little bit into tomorrow as well. A cold front coming behind those storms, and that is going to cool things down considerably. 70s and 80s for most of the state, still going to be up around 90 out in the panhandle. And again, more storms, most of them focused in the west and in the south. Still a few sprinkles and storms in the north, but the strongest ones will be in the west and in the southern parts of the state. Cooler and drier weather is coming. We'll have that in your extended forecast.
3: Soybeans were up. Corn and wheat were mixed. Hello, I'm Megan Grabner with the Morning Market Minute for Tuesday, August 18th. Soybeans were higher in the overnight session as the USDA has 61% of the crop called good to excellent. That's a 1% decline from the previous week. The market continues to watch development weather as 85% is at the pod setting stage. Corn was mixed overnight. 60% of the crop is rated good to excellent, down 1% on the week and well below the previous year. Corn inspections continue to run ahead of the USDA's expected pace, but ending stocks are still up 39% from the previous year. The wheat complex was mostly higher. The trade continues to monitor the lack of commodity movement out of the Black Sea region. The market's also watching U.S. harvest activity and global crop weather issues. The USDA has 52% of the spring wheat crop rated good to excellent. Live and feeder cattle continue to wait for cash business to develop. The market has been pressured following the abrupt closure of the Tyson processing facility in Illinois. And lean hogs could see another day of pressure as there are lingering concerns about long-term strength. I'll be back with a look at closing market numbers this afternoon. I'm Megan Grebner for Roundfield.
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2: I'm Pete Ricketts, and I approve this message.
3: So far, Dan Osborne has pocketed nearly $500,000 from his campaign. Who's signing Osborne's checks? The Epstein class, like alleged Epstein trafficker Dana Chasen. Democrats, socialists. It's no wonder Osborne supports their radical ideas, even citizenship and benefits for illegal immigrants.
4: A clear path, a streamline to citizenship. Let's give him a damn Social Security card already.
3: Fake Dan Osborne works for them, not us.
5: When the college football coaches poll came out, the Big Ten's expected success was reflected in the 8 teams from the conference that popped up in the top 25. It seems expectations similarly high in the media. Just like in the coaches poll, the preseason Associated Press top 25 has Ohio State and Oregon ranked first and second. And just like in the coaches poll, 8 Big Ten teams are ranked, including defending champ Indiana, who begins the year 6th. One notable difference between the two, Nebraska received 12 votes in the preseason coaches poll, but none from the AP. That means programs like Liberty, Western Michigan, and new Nebraska Signal caller Anthony Calandria's old stomping grounds at UNLV all begin the season with higher expectations from the media than the Cornhuskers. A running back who never played a down for Nebraska has been dismissed from the team. Tyke Hayes will no longer be suiting up for the Scarlet and Cream. Hayes was at Penn State last season. He only played in the Pinstripe Bowl for them, rushed the ball 3 times for 18 yards. As a standout at a high school in Pennsylvania, he rushed for nearly 7,000 yards as a 4-time All-State selection. He was ranked the number 20 running back in the nation coming out of high school and was a 4-star prospect. No word yet on a reason for the running back's dismissal. Doan football had their fall scrimmage over the weekend, preparing to open up their season next week against Texas College. Zach Polk has our preview.
6: Just to the west of the concession stand.
7: As longtime voice of the Doan Tigers, Cody Vance would say, "Welcome to Nebraska's most beautiful university campus," where the Doan Tigers football team held their fall scrimmage before the start of the regular season. The Tigers are coming off a 2-8 season where they were the youngest team in the GPAC. Coach Jonathan Johnson, in his third year at the helm, is excited about his team and the improvements that were made in the offseason.
8: It's been an outstanding offseason. Very young football team last year who went through a great offseason with our strength program. A lot of gains that were made from a size perspective, from a strength perspective, and another great recruiting class.
7: Physicality is something that will be needed in a very competitive GPAC conference. Redshirt sophomore running back Quentin Archer believes the running back room can lead the charge for the offense in that regard and thinks that they've made big strides since last season.
9: The biggest expectation that we have offensively is just we have to run the football. And like you said, the young guys, the inexperience, they grew tremendously over the offseason. The weight room, the spring ball helped them a lot. So I would say just running the football every day, that's really just something I'm really looking forward to, and that's our goal.
7: But as the old saying goes, defense wins championships. And senior defensive end Lucas Christensen likes how the defense is shaping up.
10: Really like our defense this year. We're getting some new linebackers, but I'm excited to see what they can do. Defensive line's looking good. Ones, twos, and threes, we're all pretty even, so that's good. Gets us some rotations. Back end's good, a lot of returners, so I'm excited.
7: A group that looks to make a significant jump from last season. The Tigers put on a show for the fans in attendance Saturday evening. Heading into the season, Coach Johnson and his staff are trusting the process and looking to build off what last year's team was able to produce.
8: There's no substitute for experience, and we had a lot of young guys get a ton of reps and opportunities to start, and we returned 8 starters on both sides of the ball this year, so we're excited about the experience we're going to have going into year 3.
7: The Doan Tigers open up their season Saturday, August 29th at 7 p.m. on NCN in Crete. I'm Zach Polk, News Channel Nebraska.
5: UNK and Wayne State both once again expected to be among the best in volleyball this year. Details next. You're watching News Channel Nebraska.
11: Start to the week, and it may continue at least through tomorrow in terms of the showers and thunderstorms. We saw some severe weather overnight with hail and high winds, likely going to be seeing more tonight, particularly

0: in the southern half of Nebraska, and even maybe a little bit more tomorrow. But as the week progresses, the chance for those strong and severe storms lessens, so we have that to look forward to, along with cooler weather. I mean, it's already only in the 80s for most of the state. It's still stuck in the 90s down in the southwest corner, but low to mid-90s for mid-August. We will certainly tank it there, and relatively dry, as we're not going to be seeing the humidity or heat index be much of a factor in those areas where you've got highs in the 90s today. Tonight, coolest spot in Nebraska will be out in the panhandle with lows in the 50s, 60s for the rest of us. And we will see more showers and storms blanketing pretty much the entire state. But again, everything pretty much south of the I-80 corridor is where your best chance for strong to severe storms are tonight, with more hail and more high winds. So find ways to stay notified and stay alert, especially overnight. That really has been the modus operandi lately, as those strongest storms are hitting at or after midnight in most places. Tomorrow, that cold front that is coming right behind the storms will have us down in the 70s and 80s for most of the state, still stuck around 90 out in the panhandle. Again, a few more sprinkles and storms, and the chance for strongest ones out in the western and southern parts of the state. But after that, clear sailing for most of us, like the Northeast. 80s and 90s all the way through next week. We'll start to see a little precipitation return Sunday and Monday, but not much at that. So hopefully you got what you needed. Southeast also seeing 80s for the most part, with the only exception being Friday, and relatively dry weather as well. Once you get through today, shouldn't see any precip for like a week. So if you're having some outdoor plans, you're welcome. Central also seeing temps cool down with that cold front coming behind the storms. And once that clears out later tonight, yeah, you should see nothing but sunny, dry weather and highs in the 80s for the foreseeable future. Northwest, again, maybe seeing an extra day of storms on Wednesday, and things a little bit warmer than the rest of the state, but isn't that always the case? 90s for the most part. You'll finally start to see that cooling trend down into the 80s by next Tuesday. Still not bad for this time of year, but a little toasty there Friday and into early next week. And the Southwest also seeing things nice and warm. You'll get a bit of a dip on Wednesday with those storms and the cold front, but then right back up into the 90s and nice sunny dry weather all the way through early next week.
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7: I think that, especially if you're just starting a relationship, you need to ask every single time.
8: Just ask. And if you're not sure, ask again.

0: pair of Nebraska volleyball programs starting off this year in familiar territory, both ranked in the top 10 in the AVCA Division II coaches poll. UNK checks in number 7. That's the same spot they found themselves at the end of last season. The Lopers, the Central Region hosts, after going 29-3 in the regular season and winning the MIAA tournament. At the Central Regional, they fell in 4 sets to St. Cloud State. The Blue and Gold returned 3 of their top 6 attackers from last year. They're looking to replace Peyton Neff with 1 of 4 setters on the roster. UNK has an exhibition against Chadron tomorrow night. Their season starts next Thursday against Colorado Mesa. Meanwhile, Wayne State starts the season 2 spots behind the Lopers at number 9. The Wildcats were tied for 10th at the end of last year. They've got Chanity Robles and Chloe Haniel back this year, along with UNK transfer Maya Berg and sophomore sensation Maddie Camry, along with defensive specialist Anna Borner, all back. They open their season next Friday in a tournament in New York against the University of Tampa. A one Nebraska volleyball player seen by her teammates as one of the most dedicated to her craft, not just on the court, but in the weight room. Sophomore Tierra Sigler named Lifter of the Year. That's an award voted on by her teammates. The sophomore from Arizona presented the trophy in between sets 1 and 2 of Sunday's red-white scrimmage.
1: The best thing about Lifter of the Year is that it's voted on by the team, not picked by a strength coach. So it's them recognizing somebody's work. And I think it's pretty awesome to be recognized by your teammates as working really hard and making changes and, you know, not taking the easy way out.
0: A year ago, the award went to Waverly native Rebecca Alec. Sigler recorded 11 kills in Sunday's scrimmage, a tie for the match high. But Coach Busboom Kelly says that's proof that the weight room has worked in her play.
1: You can see, like, her jumps improve. She's healthy. She's physical. She not only works to lift hard, or she also is into her nutrition and sleep and doing yoga and doing things that will keep her healthy.
0: The top-ranked Huskers begin their season next Thursday, taking on 17th-ranked Florida in the Spikes Under the Lights exhibition down in Dallas. And after the Norris Titans won the Class B volleyball state title in 2024, many felt like it was a weight finally lifted off their shoulders. Then they won it again next year, and now the weight has turned into a standard. Jake Bartecki has our preview.
2: For Norris Volleyball, the expectations have truly never been higher. They return a lot of what they've had the last couple of seasons. It's a roster littered with Division I talent, and oh, by the way, they're going for a three-peat. The Titans have their eyes set on another state championship in 2026.
3: I've loved, like, their attitude and effort in the gym. Like, they are just going hard. Like, they haven't won before, you know. Like, they're just playing so hard. They know everything's new, and ultimately, yes, that's our goal, but it's not gonna be given to us.
4: We're all super excited. I feel like on our team, like, it's just like a group of, like, best friends. It's not really, like, individually, and it doesn't, like, feel like we're playing volleyball. Like, it feels like I'm playing with my friends. So I feel like that's, like, kind of what gives us the edge, like, for, like, the other teams we play against. It's like our chemistry, and I'm really excited just to be able to do it on my team.
5: Over the past 2 seasons, the Titans hold a record of 76-2. They return key pieces from that run, including a trio of D1 commitment seniors. Ellie Bornschlegel is committed to South Dakota State, while defensive specialist Kaylin Lottman and setter Mallory Bosker will continue their careers at TCU and Nebraska. Bosker says a key to Norris reaching their ultimate goal once again is continuing to blend all that talent into success on the court.
4: I think just all of our hard work and playing together as a team is really important, and we have everything we need to do it.

0: so just playing confident and playing Norse football.
1: With nearly 80 wins and back-to-back state titles, the Titans know they'll have a target on their back in 2026. Head coach Christina Bosker says they don't see that as added pressure, but preparation for the postseason.
2: We're going to get everyone's best shot every night, and that's going to prepare us for the postseason play. We try never to feel like pressure, we have to do this or have to do that. Like, we just want to go out and play a great volleyball game. And so I've been super proud of, like, just their mentality right now. We have to earn it. Like, we didn't get there last year by luck. Like, we got there from hard work, and we're hoping to do that again this year.
1: In Firth, Jake Bartacki, News Channel Nebraska.
3: And that's sports for your Tuesday. 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
4: High school football kicks off in Nebraska this week, and News Channel Nebraska is bringing you a week zero contest between Lincoln Northwest and Standing Bear. 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

0: Well, hello there and good morning. It's Tuesday, August 18th, and you're watching News Channel Nebraska. My name's Eric McKay. Thank you so much for joining us. Coming up for you this hour, the latest red flag in the drought the state's dealing with comes ahead of one of the biggest holidays for lake lovers. Details on the way, and the largest geographic county in Nebraska could soon have more voices at the table. We'll have that story and much more coming up. But first, thunderstorm activity lingering into today. Michael J. Anthony has the details now in your AccuWeather forecast.
1: A turbulent Tuesday. It already started overnight with thunderstorms and some severe weather, and we'll likely see more tonight, probably in the southern half of Nebraska. Things staying relatively cool, highs in the 80s for most of us. That persistent little hot pocket down there in the southwest corner has us in the 90s once again today. Tonight, it'll actually be cooler out west there with lows in the 50s, in the panhandle, 60s for the rest of the state. As we mentioned, storms are going to pretty much cover all of Nebraska, but your best chance for strong to severe storms, everything pretty much south of the I-80 corridor. So we'll keep an eye on that tonight with some hail and high winds likely. And behind that storm front comes a cool front with 70s and 80s for most of the state, still stuck around 90 out in the panhandle, and more showers and storms out west and along the southern half of the state tomorrow.
0: We'll have your full forecast coming up later this hour. First, though, let's take a look at our top headlines today. The top executive of a struggling rural Nebraska hospital has resigned abruptly. He stepped down amid allegations of more than $38,000 in improper credit card charges, according to a report released this morning by State Auditor Mike Foley. The audit concerns Warren Memorial Hospital, also known as the Friend Community Healthcare System. It's a hospital owned by the city of Friend. The state auditor's report identified the former administrator as hospital CEO Jared Chaffin. A Foley's audit lists questionable expenses, including airline ticket upgrades, hotel charges, streaming subscriptions, retail purchases, and dining expenses, all reimbursed with hospital funds. The letter also alleges Chaffin tried to mislead auditors by saying he opened a second hospital credit card in his own name because the first card had been canceled for non-payment. Foley says the letter and the supporting evidence have been provided to law enforcement agencies for possible prosecution. Severe weather moved through central Nebraska late last night into early this morning, caused damage in Valley County. The town of Ord saw damage, including downed trees and power lines, and this grain elevator crushed after winds tore through the area. Winds reported at the Ord Airport as high as 90 miles an hour. The local power district said crews responded to multiple outages near Ord and Elyria. The weather's already had an effect on the school calendar. The first day back for Ord students was supposed to be today.

0: The district announced they're moving that back to tomorrow. The latest red flag the drought Nebraska is dealing with comes ahead of one of the biggest holidays for lake lovers. The last public boat ramp at Lake McConaughey closed because of low water levels. Nebraska Game and Parks says a mud hole at the end of the Spillway Bay ramp is causing vehicles to get stuck. Game and Parks says there are still private boat launch services available. Boating can still happen, but only on the eastern half of Lake Mack. Game and Parks says going west of a line between Vans Lakeview and Lemoyne no longer allowed because of shallow water and mud flats. Boats have been getting stuck in those areas. Officials warn the mud flats may keep moving east as the lake levels continue to drop. The largest geographic county in Nebraska could soon have more voices at the table. A petition drive in Cherry County is seeking to increase the number of county commissioners from 3 to 5 and put the question before voters this November. Casey Wannenberg has more.
1: This is Cherry County, the largest county in Nebraska, covering nearly 6,000 square miles.
2: It's large. I mean, it's bigger than 2 states combined.
1: Right now, 3 county commissioners oversee the area in north-central Nebraska. Orrin Schaefer is helping lead a petition drive to increase that number to 5. He's confident the petition will collect enough signatures to put the proposal before voters in November.
2: We've had a lot of concerned citizens over the years I've been told as many as 10 to 15 years thinking that it would be good to have more than 3 county commissioners because you look at the geographic area that Cherry County covers.
1: The 3 commissioners have also faced a growing list of major issues in recent years, including lawsuits involving hog confinements and a wind farm, as well as questions surrounding data center regulations, the county budget, and property assessment complaints.
2: If you look at the other bigger counties in the state of Nebraska, most of them have 5 or 7.
1: But the 2 additional commissioners would come at an additional cost. Schaefer estimates each additional commissioner would cost the county around $50,000.
2: If those county commissioners are able to help make educated decisions, better decisions, and offset the workload, then it could save a lot of tax dollars in the future.
3: If the petition gets enough signatures, Cherry County voters will decide this November whether the county should have 3 commissioners or 5. In Valentine, Casey Wannenberg, News Channel Nebraska.
0: More news next. You're watching News Channel Nebraska.
4: I had gotten into a skateboarding accident and had gotten some treatment down where I'm from in Omaha. And after a surgery that had failed, I was recommended to this hospital, this place, and Dr. Mike, because I was told that this was a very rare type of injury and not a procedure that happens very often. He had harvested some bone from my knee and had applied it to my scaphoid. Everybody here has been very helpful. They brought me a long way from where I was at, which was not being able to move my hand as much as I can now. 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And once you come to experience this place, I think you'll agree that it's a good place.
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0: Nebraska Regent, convicted of DUI, is headed to jail. 35-year-old Elizabeth O'Connor sentenced to 1 year in prison yesterday. She'll also have 18 months probation after her sentence is completed and won't be allowed to drive for 5 years. O'Connor pleaded guilty to DUI causing serious injury after crashing into another person. court records

0: show O'Connor's blood alcohol content was nearly four times the legal limit. She resigned from her position as a regent with the University of Nebraska, as well as from the Douglas County Attorney's Office. An Omaha man convicted for a bank robbery in a small town last year will be spending years in prison. 31-year-old Bruce Dortch was sentenced to 17 years in prison after being convicted of bank robbery and felony weapon counts. He also will get 5 years of supervised release. Dortch, one of two men arrested for robbing the Community State Bank in Cedar Bluffs last year. They were arrested months later on unrelated charges before being indicted by a federal grand jury for the robbery. Authorities say Dante Orduna also expected to be sentenced later this month. A record share of U.S. kindergartners had an exemption for a required vaccination last school year. The Centers for Disease Control and Prevention says 4.2% of kindergartners had exempted at least one required vaccine during the last school year. That amounts to about 157,000 new school children without full coverage for at least one state-mandated vaccine. That's nearly 20,000 more than the year before. The CDC says exemptions increased in all but 9 states. It says nearly half of states report exemptions exceeding 5%. A controversial hog confinement in the Nebraska Sandhills moving closer to construction. The state has issued a construction and operating permit to TK Angus for the proposed facility in Cherry County. The project would include two confinement buildings and house just under 5,000 hogs. The permit comes after public concerns about groundwater, livestock waste, odor, and the facility's proximity to the Niobrara River. TK Angus has to submit a groundwater monitoring plan by November. Once construction's done, the company will still need written approval from the state before the facility can operate. A California company that specializes in premium desserts is bringing its business to Nebraska with help from a Southeast Nebraska community. Beatrice's City Council has approved a revolving loan line of credit and $250,000 economic development loan to bring Newport Bakers to Beatrice. The company will use the former Beatrice Bakery building at 5th and Market and a building located nearby along Bell Street. City officials say the firm contacted Beatrice about relocating and has retained 8 employees so far. The company's website says it specializes in co-packing premium desserts like cheesecakes, pastries, and cookies using private labeling services to custom make products for companies. It was a stormy evening around the state and more could be coming. Details on the way in your AccuWeather forecast. 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
5: And we're going to wear those yellow jackets to show people. 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
0: Well, we've got at least 1 to 2 more days of storms, depending on where you are in the state. But the good news is, looks like all the heat is really behind us, at least for a while, maybe for good. Cross your wood and knock on fingers. We'll see about that. It already is relatively cool compared to where it was a week ago. Highs in the 80s across most of the state, still stuck in the 90s, low to mid 90s, down in the southwest corner. But things are considerably drier, so you really don't have to worry about humidity or heat index down there. Tonight, the coolest part of Nebraska will be out in the panhandle with lows in the 50s, 60s for the rest of us. The one thing we will have to worry about is the possibility of some more severe weather tonight. Most of it will be confined to the southern half of the state, pretty much everything under the I-80 corridor with hail and high winds, but all of Nebraska going to be seeing more storms tonight and a little bit into tomorrow as well. A cold front coming behind those storms, and that is going to cool things down considerably. 70s and 80s for most of the state. Still going to be up around 90 out in the panhandle. And again, more storms, most of them focused in the west and in the south. Still a few sprinkles and storms in the north, but the strongest ones will be in the west and in the southern parts of the state. Cooler and drier weather is coming. We'll have that in your extended forecast.
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exercising, playing with your kids, or making a healthy meal, share your healthy activity with us. 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

Things wet from overnight rain, but the sun's out. Overall, pretty nice. And then there's the Nebraska that happens when the sun goes down, which over the last few nights has meant severe and in some cases violent storms, bringing hail and high winds. We certainly saw that last night. These are all the storm reports that have come in so far. Could be more coming. The blue dots are high wind gusts that were recorded. The green dots, that's hail at least an inch in diameter, if not higher, really hammering the Sandhills last night. Ord was supposed to start school today. They did not. They moved it back a day because of the winds they saw. Grain bins were destroyed. There was a lot of tree damage. 90 mile an hour wind gust at the Ord Airport last night, really kind of early this morning. And it's part of this system that dropped a lot of rain in that area as well. 2 inches plus over a decent chunk of central and into eastern Nebraska. But you see right here, 4 inches at least in parts of, you know, sort of the Scotia area there. That's why the National Weather Service has issued a flood advisory in that area that saw the heaviest amount of rain. This is especially along the Mira Creek as it runs kind of along Highway 281 there. Towns like Scotia would be in that warned area, among others. Saw a lot of rain overnight, likely going to see standing water. This flood advisory in effect until at least 5 p.m. today. So if you see standing water, don't try to drive through it. That stuff can be dangerous and wash things away fairly quickly. The good news is they've backed off the severe weather chances for today. Forecasters just kind of saying, look, just everybody's got a chance for a storm today. Basically all of Nebraska in a level one. That level two has really shrunken. Just parts of southeast Nebraska in that. This doesn't mean we won't get severe weather. Just means it's probably going to be less sustained and less widespread overnight tonight. But the rain is certainly falling. Hung around throughout the morning in southeast Nebraska with more coming. There is that slight risk of maybe some excessive rainfall that could lead to flash flooding in the eastern parts of the state. We're talking over the next couple of days, not heavy rainfall amounts. In general, top end inch to an inch and a half in parts of southeast Nebraska. Maybe 2 inches or so as you get into the central city area. There are some models that have higher rainfall totals, upwards of 2, maybe 3 inches, but that's on the top end. Generally not expecting a lot of rain, but on top of what we've already gotten, could be some waterlogged fields over the next few days. On this August the 18th, let's take a look back at this date in history. We go back to maybe the oldest date in history we've done. 1590, one of America's great mysteries, colonial America to be exact, the empty settlement at Roanoke, Virginia was found. 3 years earlier, there were 118 colonists under the leadership of John White arrived at Roanoke. He set up shop, took off, the colony continued. But when White came back on this date in 1590, there was nobody there. There was a word, Croatone, carved into a post in the settlement. All kinds of efforts were underway to find the missing people. They were never found. Bad weather hampered their efforts. To this day, no one really knows what happened to the Roanoke settlement. On this date in 1920, women gained the right to vote. Tennessee became the 36th state to ratify the 19th Amendment, allowing for its adoption. The ratification kept a decades-long fight for women's suffrage going in the U.S. It began in the late 19th century. There was actually a vote in Nebraska for women's suffrage in 1881 that didn't go through. Now, Nebraska's legislature did ratify the 19th Amendment earlier on August 2nd, making Nebraska the 14th state to do so. And because recent history is still history, we take a look back on this date in 2023, when the largest section of Omaha's riverfront reopened. The Heartland of America Park cut the ribbon. The riverfront was already a destination in Omaha since the 90s, but it went through a $300 million reconstruction that opened on this date 3 years ago. It included a new skate park, an amphitheater, bocce courts, Farnham Pier. Really, really a jewel in Nebraska. If you've never been, I do recommend it. The riverfront in Omaha, really, really a fantastic place to spend time. You can spend time with us. We've got more news and weather on your way next. Thank you so much for joining us. Have a great day. This is News Channel Nebraska.

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15: Part to the week, and it may continue at least through tomorrow in terms of the showers and thunderstorms. We saw some severe weather overnight with hail and high winds, likely going to be seeing more tonight, particularly in the southern half of Nebraska, and even maybe a little bit more tomorrow. But as the week progresses, the chance for those strong and severe storms lessens, so we have that to look forward to, along with cooler weather. I mean, it's already only in the 80s for most of the state. It's still stuck in the 90s down in the southwest corner, but low to mid 90s for mid-August. We will certainly tank it there, and relatively dry, as we're not going to be seeing the humidity or heat index be much of a factor in those areas where you've got highs in the 90s today. Tonight, coolest spot in Nebraska will be out in the panhandle with lows in the 50s, 60s for the rest of us. And we will see more showers and storms blanketing pretty much the entire state. But again, everything pretty much south of the I-80 corridor is where your best chance for strong to severe storms are tonight, with more hail and more high winds. So find ways to stay notified and stay alert, especially overnight. That really has been the modus operandi lately, as those strongest storms are hitting at or after midnight in most places. Tomorrow, that cold front that is coming right behind the storms will have us down in the 70s and 80s for most of the state, still stuck around 90 out in the panhandle. Again, a few more sprinkles and storms, and the chance for strongest ones out in the western and southern parts of the state. But after that, clear sailing for most of us, like the Northeast. 80s and 90s all the way through next week. We'll start to see a little precipitation return Sunday and Monday, but not much at that. So hopefully you got what you needed. Southeast also seeing 80s for the most part, with the only exception being Friday, and relatively dry weather as well. Once you get through today, shouldn't see any precip for like a week. So if you're having some outdoor plans, you're welcome. Central also seeing temps cool down with that cold front coming behind the storms. And once that clears out later tonight, yeah, you should see nothing but sunny, dry weather and highs in the 80s for the foreseeable future. Northwest, again, maybe seeing an extra day of storms on Wednesday, and things a little bit warmer than the rest of the state, but isn't that always the case? 90s for the most part, you'll finally start to see that cooling trend down into the 80s by next Tuesday. Still not bad for this time of year, but a little toasty there Friday and into early next week. And the Southwest also seeing things nice and warm. You'll get a bit of a dip on Wednesday with those storms and the cold front, but then right back up into the 90s and nice sunny dry weather all the way through early next week. Police are reporting an arrest following a stabbing in Nebraska City that put a 59-year-old man in a trauma center. Police were sent yesterday afternoon to a second Corso residence where officers found a victim with multiple lacerations. The victim taken to a hospital, later transported by medical helicopter to a trauma center. Police said 22-year-old Zachariah Pearson was taken into custody on suspicion of assault and using a weapon to commit a felony. A teenager recovering from injuries after crashing his truck in central Nebraska. It happened on Sunday. Custer County authorities say 18-year-old William Smith of Springfield was driving a few miles north of the town of Arnold when he veered off the road. Smith was thrown from the vehicle. Authorities say they believe alcohol was a factor. Smith was initially taken to a North Platte hospital before being flown to Omaha for treatment. His condition's not yet been updated. Flock cameras have been the subject of controversy, not just in Nebraska, but all over. Police say they help solve crimes, but privacy advocates warn of unwanted surveillance and misuse. Now, the company behind the cameras is rolling out new safety controls after growing scrutiny. Michael Yoshida has more.
13: There are reportedly more than 120,000 license plate reading Flock safety cameras deployed across 49 states, used by more than 5,000 law enforcement agencies. They scan passing vehicles, capturing license plates and other details that are stored in a searchable database. If a plate is connected to a wanted vehicle, stolen car, or investigation, police get an alert. The technology notably helped track down last year's Brown University shooting suspect. Flock says it supported about 1 million law enforcement investigations last year and helped locate more than 10,000 missing people. But critics warn of a growing surveillance network, one they say invades privacy, triggers false alerts, and operates without enough oversight.
16: Where is the line where it stops being for solving crime and starts violating individual privacy?
13: The nonprofit Institute for Justice says dozens of officers in recent years have resigned or been arrested after allegedly abusing license plate reader systems, including accusations of stalking.
16: By using a private company, it allows a lot of the police departments to circumvent the normal red tape, like getting a warrant.
13: Flock has rolled out new safety controls, including tools for flagging unusual searches.
17: We have an obligation to make everyone feel safe. We've built a tool that demands accountability and transparency.
13: Safeguards. Privacy experts say don't go far enough. Some want cameras removed altogether. Others are calling for stronger rules, transparency, and accountability from leaders.
16: Like any tool in a police department's arsenal, we need guardrails.
13: I'm Michael Yoshida reporting.
15: Hollywood and fans of Hayden Panettiere reacting to the actress's sudden death over the weekend. The latest next, but first, Michael J. Anthony in your AccuWeather forecast.
18: A turbulent Tuesday. It already started overnight with thunderstorms and some severe weather, and we'll likely see more tonight, probably in the southern half of Nebraska. Things staying relatively cool, highs in the 80s for most of us. That persistent little hot pocket down there in the southwest corner has us in the 90s once again today. Tonight, it'll actually be cooler out west there with lows in the 50s, in the panhandle, 60s for the rest of the state. As we mentioned, storms are going to pretty much cover all of Nebraska, but your best chance for strong to severe storms, everything pretty much south of the I-80 corridor. So we'll keep an eye on that tonight with some hail and high winds likely. And behind that storm front comes a cool front with 70s and 80s for most of the state, still stuck around 90 out in the panhandle, and more showers and storms out west and along the southern half of the state tomorrow.
15: And fans of Hayden Panettiere reacting to the actress's sudden death over the weekend. Panettiere found in cardiac arrest Sunday at a residence in South Carolina. Reed Binion has more.
19: I knew that she had come up in acting, was a big fan of her.

0: workers from Nashville. And, you know, just it was just so sudden.
1: Fans shocked and saddened by the death of actress Hayden Panettiere over the weekend.
2: Watching Hayden growing up in all the movies and TV shows, it kind of hit very close to home.
1: Panettiere, known for her roles in the series Heroes and the show Nashville, was found unresponsive Sunday at a residence in South Carolina where she had been temporarily staying, according to the Greenville County Coroner's Office. Authorities say emergency personnel responded to a 911 call about a reported cardiac arrest.
3: Just a bunch of commotion in the hallway. I had just heard about someone collapsing.
1: First responders performed CPR and other measures but were unsuccessful. Panettiere was pronounced dead about a half hour after the emergency call.
3: My deepest condolences. That is so unfortunate to hear. So young at 36 years old and so accomplished.
1: Panettiere released a memoir earlier this year. In it, she reflected on growing up as a child star, as well as confronting postpartum depression, addiction, recovery, and domestic abuse. Her candor about those topics was something fans appreciated.
0: Celebrities are, they're different, but they also are people just like us, and they have challenges, health challenges, and mental health challenges, and issues just like us.
1: I'm Reed Binion reporting.
4: 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It's being called the Shakar and Kristen Saxon Family Health Center. It'll open next fall to patients and include dermatology, general internal medicine, outpatient gastrointestinal care, and behavioral health services. The Saxon has provided what's being called a leadership gift to support the project. They're 2007 graduates from UNMC's College of Medicine and founders of a family foundation named after them. Shakar, also a cardiologist currently at Nebraska Med. Well, this past weekend in southeast Nebraska, all eyes and ears were trained on the Jefferson County Speedway, where News Channel Nebraska radio station All Red closed out its summer with the second annual Country Music Showcase. Tim Hackett has more.
5: The stage was set, the sound was checked, and the crowd filed in. For the second straight August, longtime Southeast Nebraska radio station Ole Red 99.5 closed out the summer with a country music showcase, a testament to the efforts of a hardworking team to make it all happen and the impact of music to bring a small community together.
6: I didn't know that we were going to have it this morning, but we pulled it off. With a lot of help from the Jefferson County Speedway crew. So give them a round of applause, please.
5: A late Friday night rainstorm muddied up some of Saturday's setup and seating arrangements, but once the day of the show arrived, it was smooth sailing. And once again, it took a united front to make it all happen. Reps from the Fairbury Chamber of Commerce and Thule's Bar provided the drinks, and Sidetrack Bar and Grill and Harbine provided the food. Staff from the radio station manned the gates and the spotlights and supplied the security. Reliable crews returned from last summer to set up the stage and execute the show, a show that was enjoyed by a crowd of more than 500 people from across the area.
7: A great crowd, too. She's been one hell of a honky-tonk crowd. Thank y'all for being here. Thank y'all for making the world go round. Here's you another country song.
5: And of course, you can't have a concert without the acts themselves. Year two of the last call for summer concert called for two true headliners. 90s country radio staples Little Texas, still boasting a roster of four guys that helped found the band in 1988. And Jake Worthington, a rising star in the country scene and a recent alum of The Voice. Both of which kindly took time to meet some of their small-town Nebraska fans once they were finished gracing the Speedway stage. With two of these shows now in the books, there are lessons to be learned as what began as a complete grassroots project to bring a legit show to small-town Nebraska seeks to attract more people and expand even further.
6: We go to work every year to try to put this on. I hope we continue, and thank you guys for coming because that's what makes this a driving force.
5: But for now, the curtain has closed and the stage has descended, closing out another successful last call for summer concerts. In February, Tim Hackett, News Channel Nebraska.
4: Well, after a stormy night last night, could see more of the same today. Details on the way in your AccuWeather forecast. 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
8: One to two more days of storms, depending on where you are in the state. But the good news is, looks like all the heat is really behind us, at least for a while, maybe for good. Cross your wood and knock on fingers. We'll see about that. It already is relatively cool compared to where it was a week ago. Highs in the 80s across most of the state. Still stuck in the 90s, low to mid 90s, down in the southwest corner. But things are considerably drier, so you really don't have to worry about humidity or heat index down there. Tonight, the coolest part of Nebraska will be out in the panhandle with lows in the 50s, 60s for the rest of us. The one thing we will have to worry about is the possibility of some more severe weather tonight. Most of it will be confined to the southern half of the state, pretty much everything under the I-80 corridor with hail and high winds, but all of Nebraska going to be seeing more storms tonight and a little bit into tomorrow as well. A cold front coming behind those storms, and that is going to cool things down considerably. 70s and 80s for most of the state. Still going to be up around 90 out in the panhandle. And again, more storms, most of them focused in the west and in the south. Still a few sprinkles and storms in the north, but the strongest ones will be in the west and in the southern parts of the state. Cooler and drier weather is coming. We'll have that in your extended forecast.
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4: Played a down for Nebraska has been dismissed from the team. Tyke Hayes will no longer be suiting up for the Scarlet and Cream. Hayes was at Penn State last season. He only played in the Pinstripe Bowl for them, rushed the ball three times for 18 yards. As a standout at a high school in Pennsylvania, he rushed for nearly 7,000 yards as a four-time All-State selection. He was ranked the number 20 running back in the nation coming out of high school and was a four-star prospect. No word yet on a reason for the running back's dismissal. Doan football had their fall scrimmage over the weekend, preparing to open up their season next week against Texas College. Zach Polk has our preview.
19: Just to the west of the concession stand.
20: As longtime voice of the Doan Tigers, Cody Vance would say, welcome to Nebraska's most beautiful university campus, where the Doan Tigers football team held their fall scrimmage before the start of the regular season. The Tigers are coming off a 2-8 season where they were the youngest team in the GPAC. Coach Jonathan Johnson, in his third year at the helm, is excited about his team and the improvements that were made in the offseason.
21: It's been an outstanding offseason. Very young football team last year who went through a great offseason with our strength program. A lot of gains that were made from a size perspective, from a strength perspective, and another great recruiting class.
20: Physicality is something that will be needed in a very competitive GPAC conference. Redshirt sophomore running back Quentin Archer believes the running back room can lead the charge for the offense in that regard and thinks that they've made big strides since last season.
22: The biggest expectation that we have offensively is just we have to run the football. And like you said, the young guys, the inexperience, they grew tremendously over the offseason. The weight room, the spring ball helped them a lot. So I would say just running the football every day, that's really just something I'm really looking forward to, and that's our goal.
20: But as the old saying goes, defense wins championships. And senior defensive end Lucas Christensen likes how the defense is shaping up.
23: Really like our defense this year. We're getting some new linebackers, but I'm excited to see what they can do. Defensive line's looking good. Ones, twos, and threes, we're all pretty even, so that's good. Gets us some rotations. Back end's good, a lot of returners, so I'm excited.
20: A group that looks to make a significant jump from last season. The Tigers put on a show for the fans in attendance Saturday evening. Heading into the season, Coach Johnson and his staff are trusting the process and looking to build off what last year's team was able to produce.
22: There's no substitute for experience, and we had a lot of young guys get a ton of reps and opportunities to start, and we return 8 starters on both sides of the ball this year, so we're excited about the experience we're going to have going into year 3.
20: The Doan Tigers open up their season Saturday, August 29th at 7 p.m. on NCN in Crete. I'm Zach Polk, News Channel Nebraska.
4: UNK and Wayne State both once again expected to be among the best in volleyball this year. Details next. 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
8: Start to the weekend. It may continue at least through tomorrow in terms of the showers and thunderstorms. We saw some severe weather overnight with hail and high winds, likely going to be seeing more tonight, particularly in the southern half of Nebraska, and even maybe a little bit more tomorrow. But as the week progresses, the chance for those strong and severe storms lessens. So we have that to look forward to, along with cooler weather. I mean, it's already only in the 80s for most of the state. It's still stuck in the 90s down in the southwest corner, but low to mid 90s for mid-August. We will certainly take it there, and relatively dry, as we're not going to be seeing the humidity or heat index be much of a factor in those areas where you've got highs in the 90s today. Tonight, coolest spot in Nebraska will be out in the panhandle with lows in the 50s, 60s for the rest of us. And we will see more showers and storms blanketing pretty much the entire state. But again, everything pretty much south of the I-80 corridor is where your best chance for strong to severe storms are tonight, with more hail and more high winds. So find ways to stay notified and stay alert, especially overnight. That really has been the modus operandi lately, as those strongest storms are hitting at or after midnight in most places. Tomorrow, that cold front that is coming right behind the storms will have us down in the 70s and 80s for most of the state, still stuck around 90 out in the panhandle. Again, a few more sprinkles and storms, and the chance for strongest ones out in the western and southern parts of the state. But after that, clear sailing for most of us, like the Northeast, 80s and 90s all the way through next week. We'll start to see a little precipitation return Sunday and Monday, but not much at that. So hopefully you got what you needed. Southeast also seeing 80s for the most part, with the only exception being Friday, and relatively dry weather as well. Once you get through today, shouldn't see any precip for like a week. So if you're having some outdoor plans, you're welcome. Central also seeing temps cool down with that cold front coming behind the storms. And once that clears out later tonight, yeah, you should see nothing but sunny, dry weather and highs in the 80s for the foreseeable future. Northwest, again, maybe seeing an extra day of storms on Wednesday, and things a little bit warmer than the rest of the state, but isn't that always the case? 90s for the most part, you'll finally start to see that cooling trend down into the 80s by next Tuesday. Still not bad for this time of year, but a little toasty there Friday and into early next week. And the Southwest also seeing things nice and warm. You'll get a bit of a dip on Wednesday with those storms and the cold front, but then right back up into the 90s and nice sunny dry weather all the way through early next week.
0: And had gotten some treatment down where I'm from in Omaha. And after a surgery that had failed, I was recommended to this hospital, this place, and Dr. Mike, because I was told that this was a very rare type of injury and not a procedure that happens very often. He had harvested some bone from my knee and had applied it to my scaphoid. Everybody here has been very helpful. They brought me a long way from where I was at, which was not being able to move my hand as much as I can now. They were just very attentive and felt nice to know that they were there if I needed something. I'd say just make the trip out and come experience it for yourself. And once you come to experience this place, I think you'll agree that it's a good place.
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0: A pair of Nebraska volleyball programs starting off this year in familiar territory, both ranked in the top 10 in the AVCA Division II coaches poll. UNK checks in number 7. That's the same spot they found themselves at the end of last season. The Lopers, the Central Region hosts, after going 29-3 in the regular season and winning the MIAA tournament. At the Central Regional, they fell in 4 sets to St. Cloud State. The Blue and Gold returned 3 of their top 6 attackers from last year. They're looking to replace Peyton Neff with 1 of 4 centers on the roster. UNK has an exhibition against Chadron tomorrow night. Their season starts next Thursday against Colorado Mesa. Meanwhile, Wayne State starts the season 2 spots behind the Lopers at number 9. The Wildcats were tied for 10th at the end of last year. They've got Chanity Robles and Chloe Hanyel back this year, along with UNK transfer Maya Berg and sophomore sensation Maddie Camry, along with defensive specialist Anna Borner, all back. They open their season next Friday in a tournament in New York against the University of Tampa. A 1 Nebraska volleyball player seen by her teammates as one of the most dedicated to her craft, not just on the court, but in the weight room. Sophomore Tierra Sigler named Lifter of the Year. That's an award voted on by her teammates. The sophomore from Arizona presented the trophy in between sets 1 and 2 of Sunday's red-white scrimmage.
1: The best thing about Lifter of the Year is that it's voted on by the team, not picked by a strength coach. So it's them recognizing somebody's work. And I think it's pretty awesome to be recognized by your teammates as working really hard and making changes and, you know, not taking the easy way out.
0: A year ago, the award went to Waverly native Rebecca Alec. Sigler recorded 11 kills in Sunday's scrimmage, a tie for the match high. But Coach Busboom Kelly says that's proof that the weight room has worked in her play.
1: You can see, like, her jumps improve. She's healthy. She's physical. She not only works to lift hard, or she also is into her nutrition and sleep and doing yoga and doing things that will keep her healthy.
0: The top-ranked Huskers begin their season next Thursday, taking on 17th-ranked Florida in the Spikes Under the Lights exhibition down in Dallas. And after the Norris Titans won the Class B volleyball state title in 2024, many felt like it was a weight finally lifted off their shoulders. But then they won it again next year, and now the weight has turned into a standard. Jake Bartecki has our preview.
2: For Norris Volleyball, the expectations have truly never been higher. They return a lot of what they've had the last couple of seasons. It's a roster littered with Division I talent, and oh, by the way, they're going for a three-peat. The Titans have their eyes set on another state championship in 2026.
3: I've loved, like, their attitude and effort in the gym. Like, they are just going hard. Like, they haven't won before. You know, like, they're just playing so hard. They know everything's new, and ultimately, yes, that's our goal. But it's not going to be given to us.
4: We're all super excited. I feel like on our team, like, it's just like a group of, like, best friends. It's not really, like, individually, and it doesn't, like, feel like we're playing volleyball. Like, it feels like I'm playing with my friends. So I feel like that's, like, kind of what gives us the edge, like, for, like, the other teams we play against. It's, like, our chemistry, and I'm really excited just to be able to do it on my own.
5: Over the past 2 seasons, the Titans hold a record of 76-2. They return key pieces from that run, including a trio of D1 commitment seniors. Ellie Bornschlegel is committed to South Dakota State, while defensive specialist Kaylin Lottman and setter Mallory Bosker will continue their careers at TCU and Nebraska. Bosker says a key to Norris reaching their ultimate goal once again is continuing to blend all that talent into success on the court.
4: I think just all of our hard work and playing together as a team is really important, and we have everything we need to do it, so just playing confident and playing Norris volleyball.
5: With nearly 80 wins and back-to-back state titles, the Titans know they'll have a target on their back in 2026. Head coach Christina Bosker says they don't see that as added pressure, but preparation for the postseason.
3: We're going to get everyone's best shot every night, and that's going to prepare us for the postseason play. We try never to feel like pressure, we have to do this or have to do that. Like, we just want to go out and play a great volleyball game. And so I've been super proud of, like, just their mentality right now. We have to earn it. Like, we didn't get there last year by luck. Like, we got there from hard work, and we're hoping to do that again this year.
5: In first, Jake Bartecki, News Channel Nebraska.

0: That's sports for your Tuesday. Stick around. We've got more news and weather on the way. Thanks for joining us. Have a great day. You're watching News Channel Nebraska.
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0: Well, hello there, and good morning. It's Tuesday, August 18th, and you're watching News Channel Nebraska. My name's Eric McKay. Thank you so much for joining us. Coming up for you this hour, the latest red flag in the drought the state's dealing with comes ahead of one of the biggest holidays for lake lovers. Details on the way, and the largest geographic county in Nebraska could soon have more voices at the table. We'll have that story and much more coming up. But first, thunderstorm activity lingering into today. Michael J. Anthony has the details now in your AccuWeather forecast.
1: A turbulent Tuesday. It already started overnight with thunderstorms and some severe weather, and we'll likely see more tonight, probably in the southern half of Nebraska. Things staying relatively cool, highs in the 80s for most of us. That persistent little hot pocket down there in the southwest corner has us in the 90s once again today. Tonight, it'll actually be cooler out west there with lows in the 50s, in the panhandle, 60s for the rest of the state. As we mentioned, storms are going to pretty much cover all of Nebraska, but your best chance for strong to severe storms, everything pretty much south of the I-80 corridor. So we'll keep an eye on that tonight with some hail and high winds likely. And behind that storm front comes a cool front with 70s and 80s for most of the state, still stuck around 90 out in the panhandle, and more showers and storms out west and along the southern half of the state tomorrow.
0: We'll have your full forecast coming up later this hour. First, though, let's take a look at our top headlines today. The top executive of a struggling rural Nebraska hospital has resigned abruptly. He stepped down amid allegations of more than $38,000 in improper credit card charges, according to a report released this morning by State Auditor Mike Foley. The audit concerns Warren Memorial Hospital, also known as the Friend Community Healthcare System. It's a hospital owned by the city of Friend. The state auditor's report identified the former administrator as hospital CEO Jared Chaffin. A Foley's audit lists questionable expenses, including airline ticket upgrades, hotel charges, streaming subscriptions, retail purchases, and dining expenses, all reimbursed with hospital funds. The letter also alleges Chaffin tried to mislead auditors by saying he opened a second hospital credit card in his own name because the first card had been canceled for non-payment. Foley says the letter and the supporting evidence have been provided to law enforcement agencies for possible prosecution. Severe weather moved through central Nebraska late last night into early this morning, caused damage in Valley County. The town of Ord saw damage, including downed trees and power lines, and this grain elevator crushed after winds tore through the area. Winds reported at the Ord Airport as high as 90 miles an hour. The local power district said crews responded to multiple outages near Ord and Elyria. The weather's already had an effect on the school calendar. The first day back for Ord students was supposed to be today, but the district announced they're moving that back to tomorrow. The latest red flag the drought Nebraska is dealing with comes ahead of one of the biggest holidays for lake lovers. The last public boat ramp at Lake McConaughey closed because of low water levels. Nebraska Game and Parks has a mud hole at the end of the Spillway Bay ramp is causing vehicles to get stuck. Game and Parks says there are still private boat launch services available. Boating can still happen, but only on the eastern half of Lake Mack. Game and Parks says going west of

0: The line between Vans Lake View and Lemoyne no longer allowed because of shallow water and mud flats. Boats have been getting stuck in those areas. Officials warn the mud flats may keep moving east as the lake levels continue to drop. The largest geographic county in Nebraska could soon have more voices at the table. A petition drive in Cherry County is seeking to increase the number of county commissioners from 3 to 5 and put the question before voters this November. Casey Wannenberg has more.
1: This is Cherry County, the largest county in Nebraska, covering nearly 6,000 square miles.
2: It's large. I mean, it's bigger than 2 states combined.
1: Right now, 3 county commissioners oversee the area in north central Nebraska. Orrin Schaefer is helping lead a petition drive to increase that number to 5. He's confident the petition will collect enough signatures to put the proposal before voters in November.
2: We've had a lot of concerned citizens over the years I've been told as many as 10 to 15 years thinking that it would be good to have more than 3 county commissioners because you look at the geographic area that Cherry County covers.
1: The 3 commissioners have also faced a growing list of major issues in recent years, including lawsuits involving hog confinements and a wind farm, as well as questions surrounding data center regulations, the county budget, and property assessment complaints.
2: If you look at the other bigger counties in the state of Nebraska, most of them have 5 or 7.
1: But the 2 additional commissioners would come at an additional cost. Schaefer estimates each additional commissioner would cost the county around $50,000.
2: If those county commissioners are able to help make educated decisions, better decisions, and offset the workload, then it could save a lot of tax dollars in the future.
3: If the petition gets enough signatures, Cherry County voters will decide this November whether the county should have 3 commissioners or 5. In Valentine, Casey Wannenberg, News Channel Nebraska.
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0: Nebraska Regent, convicted of DUI, is headed to jail. 35-year-old Elizabeth O'Connor sentenced to 1 year in prison yesterday. She'll also have 18 months probation after her sentence is completed and won't be allowed to drive for 5 years. O'Connor pleaded guilty to DUI causing serious injury after crashing into another person. Court records show O'Connor's blood alcohol content was nearly 4 times the legal limit. She resigned from her position as a regent with the University of Nebraska, as well as from the Douglas County Attorney's Office. An Omaha man convicted for a bank robbery in a small town last year will be spending years in prison. 31-year-old Bruce Dortch was sentenced to 17 years in prison after being convicted of bank robbery and felony weapon counts. He also will get 5 years of supervised release. Dortch, one of two men arrested for robbing the Community State Bank in Cedar Bluffs last

0: year. They were arrested months later on unrelated charges before being indicted by a federal grand jury for the robbery. Authorities say Dante Orduna also expected to be sentenced later this month. A record share of U.S. kindergartners had an exemption for a required vaccination last school year. The Centers for Disease Control and Prevention says 4.2% of kindergartners had exempted at least one required vaccine during the last school year. That amounts to about 157,000 new school children without full coverage for at least one state-mandated vaccine. That's nearly 20,000 more than the year before. The CDC says exemptions increased in all but 9 states. It says nearly half of states report exemptions exceeding 5%. A controversial hog confinement in the Nebraska Sand Hills moving closer to construction. The state has issued a construction and operating permit to TK Angus for the proposed facility in Cherry County. The project would include 2 confinement buildings and house just under 5,000 hogs. The permit comes after public concerns about groundwater, livestock waste, odor, and the facility's proximity to the Niobrara River. TK Angus has to submit a groundwater monitoring plan by November. Once construction's done, the company will still need written approval from the state before the facility can operate. A California company that specializes in premium desserts is bringing its business to Nebraska with help from a Southeast Nebraska community. Beatrice's City Council has approved a revolving loan line of credit and $250,000 economic development loan to bring Newport Bakers to Beatrice. The company will use the former Beatrice Bakery building at 5th and Market and a building located nearby along Bell Street. City officials say the firm contacted Beatrice about relocating and has retained 8 employees so far. The company's website says it specializes in co-packing premium desserts like cheesecakes, pastries, and cookies using private labeling services to custom make products for companies. It was a stormy evening around the state and more could be coming. Details on the way in your AccuWeather forecast. 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
1: 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So as a physician here at New West, I get to stay involved in the local sports scene.
2: At New West, we want to get people who are injured back in the game. 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
1: One to two more days of storms, depending on where you are in the state. But the good news is, looks like all the heat is really behind us, at least for a while, maybe for good. Cross your wood and knock on fingers. We'll see about that. It already is relatively cool compared to where it was a week ago. Highs in the 80s across most of the state. Still stuck in the 90s, low to mid 90s, down in the southwest corner. But things are considerably drier, so you really don't have to worry about humidity or heat index down there. Tonight, the coolest part of Nebraska will be out in the panhandle with lows in the 50s, 60s for the rest of us. The one thing we will have to worry about is the possibility of some more severe weather tonight. Most of it will be confined to the southern half of the state, pretty much everything under the I-80 corridor with hail and high winds, but all of Nebraska going to be seeing more storms tonight and a little bit into tomorrow as well. A cold front coming behind those storms, and that is going to cool things down considerably. 70s and 80s for most of the state. Still going to be up around 90 out in the panhandle. And again, more storms, most of them focused in the west and in the south. Still a few sprinkles and storms in the north, but the strongest ones will be in the west and in the southern parts of the state. Cooler and drier weather is coming. We'll have that in your extended forecast.
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18: Washington needs Nebraska common sense more than ever. That's why Pete Ricketts is taking on both parties to ban congressional insider trading. Ricketts introduced the law to stop corrupt politicians from gaming the system and lining their own pockets. Career politicians hate it. Washington insiders want to kill it. But Ricketts will never stop fighting for what's right. Call Pete Ricketts. Thank him for fighting to stop insider trading and keep standing for Nebraska.
1: A tale of two Nebraskas over the past week. There's the Nebraska you see during the day, which is what we're seeing on the Wayne Skycam. Things wet from overnight rain, but the sun's out. Overall, pretty nice. And then there's the Nebraska that happens when the sun

goes down, which over the last few nights has meant severe and in some cases violent storms, bringing hail and high winds. We certainly saw that last night. These are all the storm reports that have come in so far. Could be more coming. The blue dots are high wind gusts that were recorded. The green dots, that's hail at least an inch in diameter.

0: morning. And it's part of this system that dropped a lot of rain in that area as well. 2 inches plus over a decent chunk of central and into eastern Nebraska. But you see right here, 4 inches at least in parts of, you know, sort of the Scotia area there. That's why the National Weather Service has issued a flood advisory in that area that saw the heaviest amount of rain. This is especially along the Mira Creek as it runs kind of along Highway 281 there. Towns like Scotia would be in that warned area, among others. Saw a lot of rain overnight, likely going to see standing water. This flood advisory in effect until at least 5 p.m. today. So if you see standing water, don't try to drive through it. That stuff can be dangerous and wash things away fairly quickly. The good news is they've backed off the severe weather chances for today. Forecasters just kind of saying, look, just everybody's got a chance for a storm today. Basically all of Nebraska in a level one. That level two has really shrunken. Just parts of southeast Nebraska in that. This doesn't mean we won't get severe weather. Just means it's probably going to be less sustained and less widespread overnight tonight. But the rain is certainly falling. Hung around throughout the morning in southeast Nebraska with more coming. There is that slight risk of maybe some excessive rainfall that could lead to flash flooding in the eastern parts of the state. We're talking over the next couple of days, not heavy rainfall amounts. In general, top end inch to an inch and a half in parts of southeast Nebraska. Maybe 2 inches or so as you get into the central city area. There are some models that have higher rainfall totals, upwards of 2, maybe 3 inches, but that's on the top end. Generally not expecting a lot of rain, but on top of what we've already gotten, could be some waterlogged fields over the next few days. On this August the 18th, let's take a look back at this date in history. We go back to maybe the oldest date in history we've done. 1590, one of America's great mysteries, colonial America to be exact, the empty settlement at Roanoke, Virginia was found. 3 years earlier, there were 118 colonists under the leadership of John White arrived at Roanoke. He set up shop, took off, the colony continued. But when White came back on this date in 1590, there was nobody there. There was a word, Croatone, carved into a post in the settlement. All kinds of efforts were underway to find the missing people. They were never found. Bad weather hampered their efforts. To this day, no one really knows what happened to the Roanoke settlement. On this date in 1920, women gained the right to vote. Tennessee became the 36th state to ratify the 19th Amendment, allowing for its adoption. The ratification kept a decades-long fight for women's suffrage going in the U.S. It began in the late 19th century. There was actually a vote in Nebraska for women's suffrage in 1881 that didn't go through. Now, Nebraska's legislature did ratify the 19th Amendment earlier on August 2nd, making Nebraska the 14th state to do so. And because recent history is still history, we take a look back on this date in 2023, when the largest section of Omaha's riverfront reopened. The Heartland of America Park cut the ribbon. The riverfront was already a destination in Omaha since the 90s, but it went through a $300 million reconstruction that opened on this date 3 years ago. It included a new skate park, an amphitheater, bocce courts, Farnham Pier. Really, really a jewel in Nebraska. If you've never been, I do recommend it. The riverfront in Omaha, really, really a fantastic place to spend time. You can spend time with us. We've got more news and weather on your way next. Thank you so much for joining us. Have a great day. This is News Channel Nebraska.
1: 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Who's signing Osborne's checks? The Epstein class, like alleged Epstein trafficker Dana Chasen. Democrats, socialists. It's no wonder Osborne supports their radical ideas, even citizenship and benefits for illegal immigrants.
2: A clear path, you know, streamlined to citizenship. 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
7: It's been a wet and wild start to the week, and it may continue at least through tomorrow in terms of the showers and thunderstorms. We saw some severe weather overnight with hail and high winds, likely going to be seeing more tonight, particularly in the southern half of Nebraska, and even maybe a little bit more tomorrow. But as the week progresses, the chance for those strong and severe storms lessens, so we have that to look forward to, along with cooler weather. I mean, it's already only in the 80s. For most of the state, it's still stuck in the 90s down in the southwest corner, but low to mid 90s for mid-August. We will certainly tank it there, and relatively dry, as we're not going to be seeing the humidity or heat index be much of a factor in those areas where you've got highs in the 90s today. Tonight, coolest spot in Nebraska will be out in the panhandle with lows in the 50s, 60s for the rest of us, and we will see more showers and storms blanketing pretty much the entire state. But again, everything pretty much south of the I-80 corridor is where your best chance for strong to severe storms are tonight, with more hail and more high winds. So find ways to stay notified and stay alert, especially overnight. That really has been the modus operandi lately, as those strongest storms are hitting at or after midnight in most places. Tomorrow, that cold front that is coming right behind the storms will have us down in the 70s and 80s for most of the state, still stuck around 90 out in the panhandle. Again, a few more sprinkles and storms, and the chance for strongest ones out in the western and southern parts of the state. But after that, clear sailing for most of us, like the northeast. 80s and 90s all the way through next week. We'll start to see a little precipitation return Sunday and Monday, but not much at that. So hopefully you got what you needed. Southeast also seeing 80s for the most part, with the only exception being Friday, and relatively dry weather as well. Once you get through today, shouldn't see any precip for like a week. So if you're having some outdoor plans, you're welcome. Central also seeing temps cool down with that cold front coming behind the storms. And once that clears out later tonight, yeah, you should see nothing but sunny, dry weather and highs in the 80s for the foreseeable future. Northwest, again, maybe seeing an extra day of storms on Wednesday, and things a little bit warmer than the rest of the state, but isn't that always the case? 90s for the most part, you'll finally start to see that cooling trend down into the 80s by next Tuesday. Still not bad for this time of year, but a little toasty there Friday and into early next week. And the Southwest also seeing things nice and warm. You'll get a bit of a dip on Wednesday with those storms and the cold front, but then right back up into the 90s and nice sunny dry weather all the way through early next week.
8: Are reporting an arrest following a stabbing in Nebraska City that put a 59-year-old man in a trauma center. Police were sent yesterday afternoon to a Second Corso residence, where officers found a victim with multiple lacerations. The victim taken to a hospital, later transported by medical helicopter to a trauma center. Police said 22-year-old Zachariah Pearson was taken into custody on suspicion of assault and using a weapon to commit a felony. A teenager recovering from injuries after crashing his truck in central Nebraska. It happened on Sunday. Custer County authorities say 18-year-old William Smith of Springfield was driving a few miles north of the town of Arnold when he veered off the road. Smith was thrown from the vehicle. Authorities say they believe alcohol was a factor. Smith was initially taken to a North Platte hospital before being flown to Omaha for treatment. His condition's not yet been updated. Flock cameras have been the subject of controversy, not just in Nebraska, but all over. Police say they help solve crimes, but privacy advocates warn of unwanted surveillance and misuse. Now, the company behind the cameras is rolling out new safety controls after growing scrutiny. Michael Yoshida has more.
9: There are reportedly more than 120,000 license plate reading Flock safety cameras deployed across 49 states, used by more than 5,000 law enforcement agencies. They scan passing vehicles, capturing license plates and other details that are stored in a searchable database. If a plate is connected to a wanted vehicle, stolen car, or investigation, police get an alert. The technology notably helped track down last year's Brown University shooting suspect. Flock says it supported about 1 million law enforcement investigations last year and helped locate more than 10,000 missing people. But critics warn of a growing surveillance network, one they say invades privacy, triggers false alerts, and operates without enough oversight.
10: Where is the line where it stops being for solving crime and starts violating individual privacy?
9: The nonprofit Institute for Justice says dozens of officers in recent years have resigned or been arrested after allegedly abusing license plate reader systems, including accusations of stalking.
10: By using a private company, it allows a lot of the police departments to circumvent the normal red tape, like getting a warrant.
9: Flock has rolled out new safety controls, including tools for flagging unusual searches.
11: We have an obligation to make everyone feel safe. 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
9: Safeguards. Privacy experts say don't go far enough. Some want cameras removed altogether. Others are calling for stronger rules, transparency, and accountability from leaders.
10: Like any tool in a police department's arsenal, we need guardrails.
9: I'm Michael Yoshida reporting.
8: Hollywood and fans of Hayden Panettiere reacting to the actress's sudden death over the weekend. The latest next, but first, Michael J. Anthony in your AccuWeather forecast.
7: A turbulent Tuesday. It already started overnight with thunderstorms and some severe weather, and we'll likely see more tonight, probably in the southern half of Nebraska. Things staying relatively cool, highs in the 80s for most of us. That persistent little hot pocket down there in the southwest corner has us in the 90s once again today. Tonight, it'll actually be cooler out west there with lows in the 50s, in the panhandle, 60s for the rest of the state. As we mentioned, storms are going to pretty much cover all of Nebraska, but your best chance for strong to severe storms, everything pretty much south of the I-80 corridor. So we'll keep an eye on that tonight with some hail and high winds likely. And behind that storm front comes a cool front with 70s and 80s for most of the state, still stuck around 90 out in the panhandle, and more showers and storms out west and along the southern half of the state tomorrow.
8: Fans of Hayden Panettiere reacting to the actress's sudden death over the weekend. Panettiere found in cardiac arrest Sunday at a residence in South Carolina. Reed Binion has more.
12: I knew that she had come up in acting, was a big fan of hers from Nashville, and it was just so sudden.
13: Fans shocked and saddened by the death of actress Hayden Panettiere over the weekend.
14: Watching Hayden growing up in all the movies and TV shows, it kind of hit very close to home.
13: Panettiere, known for her roles in the series Heroes and the show Nashville, was found unresponsive Sunday at a residence in South Carolina where she had been temporarily staying, according to the Greenville County Coroner's Office. Authorities say emergency personnel responded to a 911 call about a reported cardiac arrest.
15: Just a bunch of commotion in the hallway. I had just heard about someone collapsing.
13: First responders performed CPR and other measures, but were unsuccessful. Panettiere was pronounced dead about a half hour after the emergency call.
15: My deepest condolences. That is so unfortunate to hear. So young at 36 years old and so accomplished.
13: Panettiere released a memoir earlier this year. In it, she reflected on growing up as a child star, as well as confronting postpartum depression, addiction, recovery, and domestic abuse. Her candor about those topics was something fans appreciated.
12: Celebrities are, they're different, but they also are people just like us, and they have challenges, health challenges, and mental health challenges, and issues just like us.
13: I'm Reed Binion reporting.
8: A $100 million building nearing completion as part of the Nebraska Medicine Campus now has a new name. It's being called the Shakar and Kristen Saxena Family Health Center. It'll open next fall to patients and include dermatology, general internal medicine, outpatient gastrointestinal care, and behavioral health services. The Saxenas provided what's being called a leadership gift to support the project. They're 2007 graduates from UNMC's College of Medicine and founders of a family foundation named after them. Shakar, also a cardiologist currently at Nebraska Med. Well, this past weekend in southeast Nebraska, all eyes and ears were trained on the Jefferson County Speedway, where News Channel Nebraska radio station Ole Red closed out its summer with the second annual country music showcase. Tim Hackett has more.
16: The stage was set, the sound was checked, and the crowd filed in. For the second straight August, longtime Southeast Nebraska radio station Ole Red 99.5 closed out the summer with a country music showcase, a testament to the efforts of a hardworking team to make it all happen and the impact of music to bring a small community together.
17: I didn't know that we were going to have it this morning, but we pulled it off. With a lot of help from the Jefferson County Speedway crew. So give them a round of applause, please.
16: A late Friday night rainstorm muddied up some of Saturday's setup and seating arrangements, but once the day of the show arrived, it was smooth sailing. And once again, it took a united front to make it all happen. Reps from the Fairbury Chamber of Commerce and Thule's Bar provided the drinks, and Sidetrack Bar and Grill and Harbine provided the food. Staff from the radio station manned the gates and the spotlights and supplied the security. Reliable crews returned from last summer to set up the stage and execute the show, a show that was enjoyed by a crowd of more than 500 people from across the area.
18: A great crowd, too. She's been one hell of a honky-tonk crowd with us. Thank y'all for being here. Thank y'all for making the world go round. Here's you another country song.
16: And of course, you can't have a concert without the acts themselves. Year two of the last call for summer concert called for two true headliners. 90s country radio staples Little Texas, still boasting a roster of four guys that helped found the band in 1988. And Jake Worthington, a rising star in the country scene and a recent alum of The Voice. Both of which kindly took time to meet some of their small-town Nebraska fans once they were finished gracing the Speedway stage. With two of these shows now in the books, there are lessons to be learned as what began as a complete grassroots project to bring a legit show to small-town Nebraska seeks to attract more people and expand even further.
17: We go to work every year to try to put this on. I hope we continue, and thank you guys for coming, because that's what makes this a driving force.
16: But for now, the curtain has closed and the stage has descended, closing out another successful last call for summer concerts. In Fairbury, Tim Hackett, News Channel Nebraska.
8: Well, after a stormy night last night, could see more of the same today. Details on the way in your AccuWeather forecast. 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
7: At least 1 to 2 more days of storms, depending on where you are in the state. But the good news is, looks like all the heat is really behind us, at least for a while, maybe for good. Cross your wood and knock on fingers. We'll see about that. It already is relatively cool compared to where it was a week ago. Highs in the 80s across most of the state. Still stuck in the 90s, low to mid 90s, down in the southwest corner. But things are considerably drier, so you really don't have to worry about humidity or heat index down there. Tonight, the coolest part of Nebraska will be out in the panhandle with lows in the 50s, 60s for the rest of us. The one thing we will have to worry about is the possibility of some more severe weather tonight. Most of it will be confined to the southern half of the state, pretty much everything under the I-80 corridor, with hail and high winds, but all of Nebraska going to be seeing more storms tonight and a little bit into tomorrow as well. A cold front coming behind those storms, and that is going to cool things down considerably. 70s and 80s for most of the state. Still going to be up around 90 out in the panhandle. And again, more storms, most of them focused in the west and in the south. Still a few sprinkles and storms in the north, but the strongest ones will be in the west and in the southern parts of the state. Cooler and drier weather is coming. We'll have that in your extended forecast.
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25: So News Channel Nebraska has put a concerted effort into covering live high school sports on a weekly basis, and it's not something that's easy to do, but we choose to do it, and we choose to do it because we know it is something that is meaningful. There is such a profound sense of pride that communities find when identifying with their local high school. A lot of communities, they have that one public local high school. They have that sense of pride when it's Friday night for a football game. Everyone is going to the game to see how the team does, whether it's the Islanders of Grand Island or the Scottsbluff Bearcats or the Auburn Bulldogs. I think it's that sense of community and belonging that is sort of threaded through the fiber of the entire state of Nebraska when you look at how many rural communities there are. And so when we're there, we're not only showcasing the game, but we're telling that story for the entire community. And that's something that I think goes hand in hand with the mission of News Channel Nebraska.
8: Coaches poll came out. The Big Ten's expected success was reflected in the 8 teams from the conference that popped up in the top 25. It seems expectations similarly high in the media. Just like in the coaches poll, the preseason Associated Press top 25 has Ohio State and Oregon ranked first and second. And just like in the coaches poll, eight Big Ten teams are ranked, including defending champion

0: Indiana, who begins the year sixth. One notable difference between the two, Nebraska received 12 votes in the preseason coaches poll, but none from the AP. That means programs like Liberty, Western Michigan, and new Nebraska Signal caller Anthony Calandria's old stomping grounds at UNLV all begin the season with higher expectations from the media than the Cornhuskers. A running back who never played a down for Nebraska has been dismissed from the team. Tyke Hayes will no longer be suiting up for the Scarlet and Cream. Hayes was at Penn State last season. He only played in the Pinstripe Bowl for them, rushed the ball three times for 18 yards. As a standout at a high school in Pennsylvania, he rushed for nearly 7,000 yards as a four-time All-State selection. He was ranked the number 20 running back in the nation coming out of high school and was a four-star prospect. No word yet on a reason for the running back's dismissal. The Doan football had their fall scrimmage over the weekend, preparing to open up their season next week against Texas College. Zach Polk has our preview.
1: Just to the west of the concession stand.
2: As longtime voice of the Doan Tigers, Cody Vance would say, "Welcome to Nebraska's most beautiful university campus," where the Doan Tigers football team held their fall scrimmage before the start of the regular season. The Tigers are coming off a 2-8 season where they were the youngest team in the GPAC. Coach Jonathan Johnson, in his third year at the helm, is excited about his team and the improvements that were made in the offseason.
3: It's been an outstanding offseason. Very young football team last year who went through a great offseason with our strength program. A lot of gains that were made from a size perspective, from a strength perspective, and another great recruiting class.
2: Physicality is something that will be needed in a very competitive GPAC conference. Redshirt sophomore running back Quentin Archer believes the running back room can lead the charge for the offense in that regard and thinks that they've made big strides since last season.
4: The biggest expectation that we have offensively is just we have to run the football. And like you said, the young guys, the inexperience, they grew tremendously over the offseason. The weight room, the spring ball helped them a lot. So I would say just running the football every day, that's really just something I'm really looking forward to, and that's our goal.
2: But as the old saying goes, defense wins championships. And senior defensive end Lucas Christensen likes how the defense is shaping up.
5: Really like our defense this year. We're getting some new linebackers, but I'm excited to see what they can do. Defensive line's looking good. Ones, twos, and threes, we're all pretty even, so that's good. Gets us some rotations. Back end's good, a lot of returners, so I'm excited.
2: A group that looks to make a significant jump from last season. The Tigers put on a show for the fans in attendance Saturday evening. Heading into the season, Coach Johnson and his staff are trusting the process and looking to build off what last year's team was able to produce.
3: There's no substitute for experience, and we had a lot of young guys get a ton of reps and opportunities to start, and we returned 8 starters on both sides of the ball this year, so we're excited about the experience we're going to have going into year 3.
2: The Doan Tigers open up their season Saturday, August 29th at 7 p.m. on NCN in Crete. I'm Zach Polk, News Channel Nebraska.
0: UNK and Wayne State both once again expected to be among the best in volleyball this year. Details next. You're watching News Channel Nebraska.
6: Wild start to the week, and it may continue at least through tomorrow in terms of the showers and thunderstorms. We saw some severe weather overnight with hail and high winds, likely going to be seeing more tonight, particularly in the southern half of Nebraska, and even maybe a little bit more tomorrow. But as the week progresses, the chance for those strong and severe storms lessens, so we have that to look forward to, along with cooler weather. I mean, it's already only in the 80s for most of the state. It's still stuck in the 90s down in the southwest corner, but low to mid-90s for mid-August. We will certainly take it there, and relatively dry, as we're not going to be seeing the humidity or heat index be much of a factor in those areas where you've got highs in the 90s today. Tonight, coolest spot in Nebraska will be out in the panhandle with lows in the 50s, 60s for the rest of us. And we will see more showers and storms blanketing pretty much the entire state. But again, everything pretty much south of the I-80 corridor is where your best chance for strong to severe storms are tonight, with more hail and more high winds. So find ways to stay notified and stay alert, especially overnight. That really has been the modus operandi lately, as those strongest storms are hitting at or after midnight in most places. Tomorrow, that cold front

0: that is coming right behind the storms will have us down in the 70s and 80s for most of the state, still stuck around 90 out in the panhandle. Again, a few more sprinkles and storms, and the chance for strongest ones out in the western and southern parts of the state. But after that, clear sailing for most of us, like the Northeast, 80s and 90s all the way through next week. We'll start to see a little precipitation return Sunday and Monday, but not much at that. So hopefully you got what you needed. Southeast also seeing 80s for the most part, with the only exception being Friday, and relatively dry weather as well. Once you get through today, shouldn't see any precip for like a week. So if you're having some outdoor plans, you're welcome. Central also seeing temps cool down with that cold front coming behind the storms. And once that clears out later tonight, yeah, you should see nothing but sunny, dry weather and highs in the 80s for the foreseeable future. Northwest, again, maybe seeing an extra day of storms on Wednesday, and things a little bit warmer than the rest of the state, but isn't that always the case? 90s for the most part, you'll finally start to see that cooling trend down into the 80s by next Tuesday. Still not bad for this time of year, but a little toasty there Friday and into early next week. And the Southwest also seeing things nice and warm. You'll get a bit of a dip on Wednesday with those storms and the cold front, but then right back up into the 90s and nice sunny dry weather all the way through early next week.
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this year in familiar territory, both ranked in the top 10 in the AVCA Division II coaches poll. UNK checks in number 7. That's the same spot they found themselves at the end of last season. The Lopers, the Central Region hosts, after going 29-3 in the regular season and winning the MIAA tournament. At the Central

0: Regional. They fell in four sets to St. Cloud State. The Blue and Gold returned three of their top six attackers from last year. They're looking to replace Peyton Neff with one of four centers on the roster. UNK has an exhibition against Chadron tomorrow night. Their season starts next Thursday against Colorado Mesa. Meanwhile, Wayne State starts the season two spots behind the Lopers at number nine. The Wildcats were tied for 10th at the end of last year. They've got Chanity Robles and Chloe Haniel back this year, along with UNK transfer Maya Berg and sophomore sensation Maddie Camry, along with defensive specialist Anna Borner, all back. They open their season next Friday in a tournament in New York against the University of Tampa. One Nebraska volleyball player seen by her teammates as one of the most dedicated to her craft, not just on the court, but in the weight room. Sophomore Tierra Sigler named Lifter of the Year. That's an award voted on by her teammates. The sophomore from Arizona presented the trophy in between sets one and two of Sunday's red-white scrimmage.
1: The best thing about Lifter of the Year is that it's voted on by the team, not picked by a strength coach. So it's them recognizing somebody's work. And I think it's pretty awesome to be recognized by your teammates as working really hard and making changes and, you know, not taking the easy way out.
0: A year ago, the award went to Waverly native Rebecca Alec. Sigler recorded 11 kills in Sunday's scrimmage, a tie for the match high. But Coach Busboom Kelly says that's proof that the weight room has worked in her play.
1: You can see, like, her jumps improve. She's healthy. She's physical. She not only works to lift hard, or she also is into her nutrition and sleep and doing yoga and doing things that will keep her healthy.
0: The top-ranked Huskers begin their season next Thursday, taking on 17th-ranked Florida in the Spikes Under the Lights exhibition down in Dallas. And after the Norris Titans won the Class B volleyball state title in 2024, many felt like it was a weight finally lifted off their shoulders. But then they won it again next year, and now the weight has turned into a standard. Jake Bartecki has our preview.
2: For Norris volleyball, the expectations have truly never been higher. They return a lot of what they've had the last couple of seasons. It's a roster littered with Division I talent, and oh, by the way, they're going for a three-peat. The Titans have their eyes set on another state championship in 2026.
3: I've loved, like, their attitude and effort in the gym. Like, they are just going hard. Like, they haven't won before. You know, like, they're just playing so hard. They know everything's new, and ultimately, yes, that's our goal, but it's not going to be given to us.
4: We're all super excited. I feel like on our team, like, it's just like a group of, like, best friends. It's not really, like, individually, and it doesn't, like, feel like we're playing volleyball. Like, it feels like I'm playing with my friends. So I feel like that's, like, kind of what gives us the edge, like, for, like, the other teams we play against. It's, like, our chemistry, and I'm really excited just to be able to do it on my team.
5: Over the past two seasons, the Titans hold a record of 76-2. Their turn key pieces from that run, including a trio of D1 commitment seniors. Ellie Bornschlegel is committed to South Dakota State, while defensive specialist Kaylin Lottman and setter Mallory Bosker will continue their careers at TCU and Nebraska. Bosker says a key to Norris reaching their ultimate goal once again is continuing to blend all that talent into success on the court.
4: I think just all of our hard work and playing together as a team is really important, and we have everything we need to do it, so just playing confident and playing Norris volleyball.
5: With nearly 80 wins and back-to-back state titles, the Titans know they'll have a target on their back in 2026. Head coach Christina Bosker says they don't see that as added pressure, but preparation for the postseason.
3: We're going to get everyone's best shot every night, and that's going to prepare us for the postseason play. We try never to feel like pressure, we have to do this or have to do that. Like, we just want to go out and play a great volleyball game. And so I've been super proud of, like, just their mentality right now. We have to earn it. Like, we didn't get there last year by luck. Like, we got there from hard work, and we're hoping to do that again this year.
5: In FERC, Jake Bartecki, News Channel Nebraska.
0: And that's sports for your Tuesday. Stick around. We've got more news and weather on the way. Thanks for joining us. Have a great day. You're watching News Channel Nebraska.
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0: Well, hello there. It's Tuesday, August 18th, and you're watching News Channel Nebraska. My name's Eric McKay. Thank you so much for joining us. Hope your day's going well so far. Coming up for you this hour, the top executive of a struggling rural Nebraska hospital out after results of an audit released this week. Details on the way. And it was another night of widespread storms, some of which caused some damage in central Nebraska. We've got details there and much more coming up. But first, that storm activity might be lingering a bit today. Details now from Michael J. Anthony in your AccuWeather forecast.
1: A turbulent Tuesday. It already started overnight with thunderstorms and some severe weather, and we'll likely see more tonight, probably in the southern half of Nebraska. Things staying relatively cool, highs in the 80s for most of us. That persistent little hot pocket down there in the southwest corner has us in the 90s once again today. Tonight, it'll actually be cooler out west there with lows in the 50s, in the panhandle, 60s for the rest of the state. As we mentioned, storms are going to pretty much cover all of Nebraska, but your best chance for strong to severe storms, everything pretty much south of the I-80 corridor. So we'll keep an eye on that tonight with some hail and high winds likely. And behind that storm front comes a cool front with 70s and 80s for most of the state, still stuck around 90 out in the panhandle, and more showers and storms out west and along the southern half of the state tomorrow.
0: We'll have your full forecast coming up later this hour. First, though, let's take a look at our top headlines today. The top executive of a struggling rural Nebraska hospital has resigned abruptly. He stepped down amid allegations of more than $38,000 in improper credit card charges, according to a report released this morning by State Auditor Mike Foley. The audit concerns Warren Memorial Hospital, also known as the Friend Community Healthcare System. It's a hospital owned by the city of Friend. The state auditor's report identified the former administrator as hospital CEO Jared Chaffin. A Foley's audit lists questionable expenses, including airline ticket upgrades, hotel charges, streaming subscriptions, retail purchases, and dining expenses, all reimbursed with hospital funds. The letter also alleges Chaffin tried to mislead auditors by saying he opened a second hospital credit card in his own name because the first card had been canceled for non-payment. Foley says the letter and the supporting evidence have been provided to law enforcement agencies for possible prosecution. Well, it was another night of widespread storms, some of which caused some damage in central Nebraska. Wind gusts reportedly as high as 90 miles per hour struck in Valley County, with heavy tree damage, even a grain bin getting destroyed in Ord. In addition to the heavy winds, hailstones as big as 2 inches in diameter were also reported. Other parts of Nebraska saw heavy rain. This video comes from about 3 miles south of Scotia, where gauges measured over 3 inches of rainfall. Not much farther west, there were reports of 4.7 inches of rain in North Loup. Valley and Greeley counties are under flood advisories until 5 this evening because of rising levels in the North Loup River and its tributaries. The last remaining employees at Kellogg's Omaha plant are expected to be laid off today. The company said back in June about 450 employees would be losing their jobs ahead of the plant's planned closure this month. The plant's in southwest Omaha. It's operated for more than 6 decades. Plans to close the Kellogg's plant in Omaha were announced officially almost 2 years ago. A phased reduction in production began late last year, part of a move to boost production at plants in Michigan, Pennsylvania, and Canada. A central Nebraska school district's hoping a cheaper bond issue will get support from voters this time around. The Giltner School Boards approved sending a nine and a

0: $250,000 bond measure to the general election ballot. That's after an $11.4 million bond only drew 42% support in 2024. District officials say if approved, the money would replace their aging HVAC systems as well as upgrade some classrooms, locker rooms, and construct a new kitchen, among other upgrades. A Central Nebraska school board back to full strength after filling their lone vacancy earlier this week. The Hastings School Board voted yesterday to appoint Nikki File to serve the remaining 2 years of a term vacated by Tamisha Rose Osgood. She resigned after accepting a teaching position within the district. File also on the November ballot for another seat on the school board. She finished as the highest vote-getting non-incumbent candidate. File is staying on the November ballot. If she wins that race, she'll have the option to either serve the remaining 2 years of Rose Osgood's term or the full four-year term for which she's on the ballot. A few small-town fire departments in Nebraska getting a financial boost on a day dedicated in their honor. State Farm has announced $6,000 grants being sent to departments in Decatur, Fordyce, Gearing, Gurley, Oconto, and Syracuse. It's part of the insurance giant's Good Neighbor Firefighter Safety Program, which works with the National Volunteer Fire Council to help local departments purchase much-needed equipment. The announcement comes on August 18th, which has been established as Volunteer Firefighters Recognition Day. More news next. You're watching News Channel Nebraska.
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0: To jail. 35-year-old Elizabeth O'Connor sentenced to 1 year in prison yesterday. She'll also have 18 months probation after her sentence is completed and won't be allowed to drive for 5 years. O'Connor pleaded guilty to DUI causing serious injury after crashing into another person. Court records show O'Connor's blood alcohol content was nearly 4 times the legal limit. She resigned from her position as a regent with the University of Nebraska, as well as from the Douglas County Attorney's Office. A record share of U.S. kindergartners had an exemption for a required vaccination last school year. The Centers for Disease Control and Prevention says 4.2% of kindergartners had exempted at least one required vaccine during the last school year. That amounts to about 157,000 new school children without full coverage for at least one state-mandated vaccine. That's nearly 20,000 more than the year before. The CDC says exemptions increased in all but 9 states. It says nearly half of states report exemptions exceeding 5%. A California company that specializes in premium desserts is bringing its business to Nebraska with help from a Southeast Nebraska community. Beatrice's City Council has approved a revolving loan line of credit and $250,000 economic

0: development loan to bring Newport Bakers to Beatrice. The company will use the former Beatrice Bakery building at 5th and Market and a building located nearby along Bell Street. City officials say the firm contacted Beatrice about relocating and has retained 8 employees so far. The company's website says it specializes in co-packing premium desserts like cheesecakes, pastries, and cookies using private labeling services to custom make products for companies. A controversial hog confinement in the Nebraska Sandhills moving closer to construction. The state has issued a construction and operating permit to TK Angus for the proposed facility in Cherry County. The project would include 2 confinement buildings and house just under 5,000 hogs. The permit comes after public concerns about groundwater, livestock waste, odor, and the facility's proximity to the Niobrara River. TK Angus has to submit a groundwater monitoring plan by November. Once construction's done, the company will still need written approval from the state before the facility can operate. It was a stormy evening around the state, and more could be coming. Details on the way in your AccuWeather forecast. This is News Channel Nebraska.
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9: Two more days of storms depending on where you are in the state, but the good news is looks like all the heat is really behind us, at least for a while, maybe for good. Cross your wood and knock on fingers, we'll see about that. It already is relatively cool compared to where it was a week ago. Highs in the 80s across most of the state, still stuck in the 90s, low to mid 90s down in the southwest corner, but things are considerably drier, so you really don't have to worry about humidity or heat index down there. Tonight, the coolest part of Nebraska will be out in the panhandle with lows in the 50s, 60s for the rest of us. The one thing we will have to worry about is the possibility of some more severe weather tonight. Most of it will be confined to the southern half of the state, pretty much everything under the I-80 corridor with hail and high winds, but all of Nebraska going to be seeing more storms tonight and a little bit into tomorrow as well. A cold front coming behind those storms and that is going to cool.

0: cool things down considerably. 70s and 80s for most of the state. Still going to be up around 90 out in the panhandle. And again, more storms, most of them focused in the west and in the south. Still a few sprinkles and storms in the north, but the strongest ones will be in the west and in the southern parts of the state. Cooler and drier weather is coming. We'll have that in your extended forecast.
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9: Green light, great night.
10: It's been kind of a tale of two Nebraskas over the past week. There's the Nebraska you see during the day, which is what we're seeing on the Wayne Skycam. Things wet from overnight rain, but the sun's out, overall pretty nice. And then there's the Nebraska that happens when the sun goes down, which over the last few nights has meant severe and in some cases violent storms, bringing hail and high winds. We certainly saw that last night. These are all the storm reports that have come in so far. Could be more coming. The blue dots are high wind gusts that were recorded. The green dots, that's hail at least an inch in diameter, if not higher, really hammering the Sandhills last night. Ord was supposed to start school today. They did not. They moved it back a day because of the winds they saw. Grain bins were destroyed. There was a lot of tree damage. 90 mile an hour wind gust at the Ord Airport last night, really kind of early this morning. And it's part of

0: overnight. Likely going to see standing water. This flood advisory in effect until at least 5 p.m. today. So if you see standing water, don't try to drive through it. That stuff can be dangerous and wash things away fairly quickly. The good news is they've backed off the severe weather chances for today. Forecasters just kind of saying, look, just everybody's got a chance for a storm today. Basically all of Nebraska in a level one. That level two has really shrunken. Just parts of southeast Nebraska in that. This doesn't mean we won't get severe weather. Just means it's probably going to be less sustained and less widespread overnight tonight. But the rain is certainly falling. Hung around throughout the morning in southeast Nebraska with more coming. There is that slight risk of maybe some excessive rainfall that could lead to flash flooding in the eastern parts of the state. We're talking over the next couple of days, not heavy rainfall amounts. In general, top end inch to an inch and a half in parts of southeast Nebraska. Maybe 2 inches or so as you get into the central city area. There are some models that have higher rainfall totals, upwards of 2, maybe 3 inches, but that's on the top end. Generally not expecting a lot of rain, but on top of what we've already gotten, could be some waterlogged fields over the next few days. On this August the 18th, let's take a look back at this date in history. We go back to maybe the oldest date in history we've done. 1590, one of America's great mysteries, colonial America to be exact, the empty settlement at Roanoke, Virginia was found. 3 years earlier, there were 118 colonists under the leadership of John White arrived at Roanoke. He set up shop, took off, the colony continued. But when White came back on this date in 1590, there was nobody there. There was a word, Croatone, carved into a post in the settlement. All kinds of efforts were underway to find the missing people. They were never found. Bad weather hampered their efforts. To this day, no one really knows what happened to the Roanoke settlement. On this date in 1920, women gained the right to vote. Tennessee became the 36th state to ratify the 19th Amendment, allowing for its adoption. The ratification kept a decades-long fight for women's suffrage going in the U.S. It began in the late 19th century. There was actually a vote in Nebraska for women's suffrage in 1881 that didn't go through. Now, Nebraska's legislature did ratify the 19th Amendment earlier on August 2nd, making Nebraska the 14th state to do so. And because recent history is still history, we take a look back on this date in 2023, when the largest section of Omaha's riverfront reopened. The Heartland of America Park cut the ribbon. The riverfront was already a destination in Omaha since the 90s, but it went through a $300 million reconstruction that opened on this date 3 years ago. It included a new skate park, an amphitheater, bocce courts, Farnham Pier. Really, really a jewel in Nebraska. If you've never been, I do recommend it. The riverfront in Omaha, really, really a fantastic place to spend time. You can spend time with us. We've got more news and weather on your way next. Thank you so much for joining us. Have a great day. 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
1: It's giving huge tax cuts to the wealthiest Nebraskans, paid for by Pillen's other cuts, like cutting support for Nebraska veterans and cuts to health care for kids, seniors, and Nebraskans with disabilities. 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Contact Governor Pillen's new property tax hotline and tell him to stop tax cuts for the wealthy and start lowering our taxes. 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
3: In Nebraska, the weather is always changing. Sunny skies can give way to thunderstorms, gusty winds, heavy rain, hail, or extreme heat. 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
4: To the weekend, it may continue at least through tomorrow in terms of the showers and thunderstorms. We saw some severe weather overnight with hail and high winds, likely going to be seeing more tonight, particularly in the southern half of Nebraska, and even maybe a little bit more tomorrow. But as the week progresses, the chance for those strong and severe storms lessens, so we have that to look forward to, along with cooler weather. I mean, it's already only in the 80s. For most of the state, it's still stuck in the 90s down in the southwest corner, but low to mid 90s for mid-August. We will certainly take it there, and relatively dry, as we're not going to be seeing the humidity or heat index be much of a factor in those areas where you've got highs in the 90s today. Tonight, coolest spot in Nebraska will be out in the panhandle with lows in the 50s, 60s for the rest of us, and we will see more showers and storms blanketing pretty much the entire state. But again, everything pretty much south of the I-80 corridor is where your best chance for strong to severe storms are tonight, with more hail and more high winds. So find ways to stay notified and stay alert, especially overnight. That really has been the modus operandi lately, as those strongest storms are hitting at or after midnight in most places. Tomorrow, that cold front that is coming right behind the storms will have us down in the 70s and 80s for most of the state, still stuck around 90 out in the panhandle. Again, a few more sprinkles and storms, and the chance for strongest ones out in the western and southern parts of the state. But after that, clear sailing for most of us, like the northeast. 80s and 90s all the way through next week. We'll start to see a little precipitation return Sunday and Monday, but not much at that. So hopefully you got what you needed. Southeast also seeing 80s for the most part, with the only exception being Friday, and relatively dry weather as well. Once you get through today, shouldn't see any precip for like a week. So if you're having some outdoor plans, you're welcome. Central also seeing temps cool down with that cold front coming behind the storms. And once that clears out later tonight, yeah, you should see nothing but sunny, dry weather and highs in the 80s for the foreseeable future. Northwest, again, maybe seeing an extra day of storms on Wednesday, and things a little bit warmer than the rest of the state, but isn't that always the case? 90s for the most part, you'll finally start to see that cooling trend down into the 80s by next Tuesday. Still not bad for this time of year, but a little toasty there Friday and into early next week. And the Southwest also seeing things nice and warm. You'll get a bit of a dip on Wednesday with those storms and the cold front, but then right back up into the 90s and nice sunny dry weather all the way through early next week.
5: The largest geographic county in Nebraska could soon have more voices at the table. A petition drive in Cherry County is seeking to increase the number of county commissioners from 3 to 5. And put the question before voters this November. Casey Wannenberg has more.
6: This is Cherry County, the largest county in Nebraska, covering nearly 6,000 square miles.
7: It's large. I mean, it's bigger than two states combined.
6: Right now, three county commissioners oversee the area in north central Nebraska. Orrin Schaefer is helping lead a petition drive to increase that number to 5. He's confident the petition will collect enough signatures to put the proposal before voters in November.
7: We've had a lot of concerned citizens over the years I've been told as many as 10 to 15 years thinking that it would be good to have more than three county commissioners, because you look at the geographic area that

0: Perry County covers.
1: The three commissioners have also faced a growing list of major issues in recent years, including lawsuits involving hog confinements and a wind farm, as well as questions surrounding data center regulations, the county budget, and property assessment complaints.
0: If you look at the other bigger counties in the state of Nebraska, most of them have five or seven.
1: But the two additional commissioners would come at an additional cost. Schaefer estimates each additional commissioner would cost the county around $50,000.
0: If those county commissioners are able to help make educated decisions, better decisions, and offset the workload, then it could save a lot of tax dollars in the future.
2: If the petition gets enough signatures, Cherry County voters will decide this November whether the county should have three commissioners or five. In Valentine, Casey Wenenberg, News Channel, Nebraska.
3: Transitions to new schools and grade levels, unfamiliar routines, new teachers and classmates, all of these things and more can pack pressure onto students. But the signs of emotional distress might look different in children and teens than it does in adults. Mandy Gaither has the red flags to watch out for.
4: Stress is a part of everyday life, and for students, school can feel overwhelming. But experts say children may not yet have the words to explain what's going on.
5: It's really up to us to give them the language they need to be able to communicate what they're experiencing, and then also teaching them the coping skills to go along with that.
4: Jody Baumstein with Children's Healthcare of Atlanta says signs of stress can be different in children than in adults. She says to think of their behavior as communication. That may include changes in sleep habits, either snoozing too much or not well at all. Shifts in diet, maybe they're eating more than usual or don't have an appetite. There may also be persistent stomach aches and headaches with no clear medical cause. Baumstein says they may suddenly withdraw from friends and activities they once loved, or simply not talk as much. There may be mood shifts that don't fit with their usual behavior.
5: So it might on the surface present as anger. They're lashing out a lot, but often that can be secondary. And what's primary might be the real root of it might be something like overwhelm or feeling guilty about something.
4: Instead of reacting to the behavior, Baumstein recommends parents delve deeper into the cause of it without judgment or interpretation. Ask open-ended questions and validate what they're feeling.
5: You don't have to agree with it. You don't have to know what that feels like to validate. You can just say it makes sense. It's normal and okay for you to feel that way.
4: For Health Minute, I'm Mandy Gaither.
3: Hollywood and fans of Hayden Panettiere reacting to the actress's sudden death over the weekend. The latest next, but first, Michael J. Anthony in your AccuWeather forecast.
6: A turbulent Tuesday. It already started overnight with thunderstorms and some severe weather, and we'll likely see more tonight, probably in the southern half of Nebraska. Things staying relatively cool, highs in the 80s for most of us. That persistent little hot pocket down there in the southwest corner has us in the 90s once again today. Tonight, it'll actually be cooler out west there with lows in the 50s, in the panhandle, 60s for the rest of the state. As we mentioned, storms are going to pretty much cover all of Nebraska, but your best chance for strong to severe storms, everything pretty much south of the I-80 corridor. So we'll keep an eye on that tonight with some hail and high winds likely. And behind that storm front comes a cool front, with 70s and 80s for most of the state, still stuck around 90 out in the panhandle, and more showers and storms out west and along the southern half of the state tomorrow.
3: Hollywood and fans of Hayden Panettiere reacting to the actress's sudden death over the weekend. Panettiere found in cardiac arrest Sunday at a residence in South Carolina. Reed Binion has more.
7: I knew that she had come up in acting, was a big fan of hers from Nashville, and, it was just so sudden.
8: Fans shocked and saddened by the death of actress Hayden Panettiere over the weekend.
9: Watching Hayden growing up in all the movies and TV shows, it kind of hit very close to home.
8: Panettiere, known for her roles in the series Heroes and the show Nashville, was found unresponsive Sunday at a residence in South Carolina where she had been temporarily

0: temporarily staying, according to the Greenville County Coroner's Office. Authorities say emergency personnel responded to a 911 call about a reported cardiac arrest.
1: Just a bunch of commotion in the hallway. I had just heard about someone collapsing.
0: First responders performed CPR and other measures, but were unsuccessful. Panettiere was pronounced dead about a half hour after the emergency call.
1: My deepest condolences. That is so unfortunate to hear. So young at 36 years old and so accomplished.
0: Panettiere released a memoir earlier this year. In it, she reflected on growing up as a child star, as well as confronting postpartum depression, addiction, recovery, and domestic abuse. Her candor about those topics was something fans appreciated.
2: Celebrities are, they're different, but they also are people just like us, and they have challenges, health challenges, and mental health challenges, and issues just like us.
0: I'm Reed Binion reporting.
3: A $100 million building nearing completion as part of the Nebraska Medicine Campus now has a new name. It's being called the Shakar and Kristen Saxon Family Health Center. It'll open next fall to patients and include dermatology, general internal medicine, outpatient gastrointestinal care, and behavioral health services. The Saxon has provided what's being called a leadership gift to support the project. They're 2007 graduates from UNMC's College of Medicine and founders of a family foundation named after them. Shakar, also a cardiologist currently at Nebraska Med. Well, this past weekend in southeast Nebraska, all eyes and ears were trained on the Jefferson County Speedway, where News Channel Nebraska radio station Ole Red closed out its summer with the second annual country music showcase. Tim Hackett has more.
4: The stage was set, the sound was checked, and the crowd filed in. For the second straight August, longtime Southeast Nebraska radio station Ole Red 99.5 closed out the summer with a country music showcase, a testament to the efforts of a hardworking team to make it all happen and the impact of music to bring a small community together.
5: I didn't know that we were going to have it this morning, but we pulled it off. With a lot of help from the Jefferson County Speedway crew. So give them a round of applause, please.
4: A late Friday night rainstorm muddied up some of Saturday's setup and seating arrangements, but once the day of the show arrived, it was smooth sailing. And once again, it took a united front to make it all happen. Reps from the Fairbury Chamber of Commerce and Thule's Bar provided the drinks, and Sidetrack Bar and Grill and Harbine provided the food. Staff from the radio station manned the gates and the spotlights and supplied the security. Reliable crews returned from last summer to set up the stage and execute the show, a show that was enjoyed by a crowd of more than 500 people from across the area.
6: A great crowd, too. You've been one hell of a honky-tonk crowd with us. Thank y'all for being here. Thank y'all for making the world go round. Here's you another country song.
4: And of course, you can't have a concert without the acts themselves. Year two of the Last Call for Summer concert called for two true headliners. 90s country radio staples Little Texas, still boasting a roster of four guys that helped found the band in 1988. Come on, y'all. And Jake Worthington, a rising star in the country scene and a recent alum of The Voice. Both of which kindly took time to meet some of their small-town Nebraska fans once they were finished gracing the Speedway stage. With two of these shows now in the books, there are lessons to be learned as what began as a complete grassroots project to bring a legit show to small-town Nebraska seeks to attract more people and expand even further.
5: We go to work every year to try to put this on. I hope we continue, and thank you guys for coming, because that's what makes this a driving force.
4: But for now, the curtain has closed and the stage has descended, closing out another successful Last Call for Summer concerts. In Fairbury, Tim Hackett, News Channel Nebraska.
3: Well, after a stormy night last night, could see more of the same today. Details on the way in your AccuWeather forecast. 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
8: 1 to 2 more days of storms, depending on where you are in the state. But the good news is, looks like all the heat is really behind us, at least for a while, maybe for good. Cross your wood and knock on fingers. We'll see about that. It already is relatively cool compared to where it was a week ago. Highs in the 80s across most of the state. Still stuck in the 90s, low to mid 90s, down in the southwest corner. But things are considerably drier, so you really don't have to worry about humidity or heat index down.

0: there. Tonight, the coolest part of Nebraska will be out in the panhandle with lows in the 50s, 60s for the rest of us. The one thing we will have to worry about is the possibility of some more severe weather tonight. Most of it will be confined to the southern half of the state, pretty much everything under the I-80 corridor with hail and high winds, but all of Nebraska going to be seeing more storms tonight and a little bit into tomorrow as well. A cold front coming behind those storms, and that is going to cool things down considerably. 70s and 80s for most of the state. Still going to be up around 90 out in the panhandle. And again, more storms, most of them focused in the west and in the south. Still a few sprinkles and storms in the north, but the strongest ones will be in the west and in the southern parts of the state. Cooler and drier weather is coming. We'll have that in your extended forecast.
1: And welcome to the latest installment of Fraud Watch, a production of the AARP here on News Channel Nebraska. As always, I'm joined by the Associate Director of Communications for the AARP Nebraska, Jess Kisner. Jess, thank you for being here.
2: Thanks for having me, Andy.
1: You bet. And August is kind of an important month. There's a significant anniversary coming up here, the 91st year of Social Security. That kind of lends itself to a hot topic. It comes up every year. That is Social Security scams. Let's start right there. What exactly does a Social Security scam look like?
2: So you could be contacted through email, a phone call, text message, maybe a social media message, or even a direct mail letter claiming that something is wrong with your Social Security. And it could be something that instills fear. They could say, you know, that it's been linked to criminal activity, that there's your Social Security number is at risk, or maybe your benefits are being suspended.
1: Oh.
2: Or they might play the opposite game for something more positive and say that you should be getting a change in your benefits, an increase, perhaps a special payment or a refund.
1: Oh.
2: And so then they get the conversation going because you want to address either the good or the bad they're coming at you with.
1: Right. And so you might have touched on it right there a little bit, but what are some of the red flags or warning signals that folks need to look out for when we're talking about these type of these scams when we're dealing with Social Security?
2: So the three biggest red flags are unexpected contact, the pressure, the urgency, act now, do something about this.
1: Yeah.
2: And then a sense of strong emotions. They're either bringing up that fear or that positivity. And so you're not doing that stop, pause, and reflect. You're reacting with emotions. But that unexpected contact is red flag number one.
1: Well, let's say we do get contacted, mom or dad or our grandparents get that phone call or an email. What's the first thing they should do, or a checklist of things that they should do next?
2: First, don't keep engaging in a phone call. Don't click on a link. You need to just stop everything, stop, pause, and reflect, and go and independently verify it for yourself. So for the Social Security Administration, you can go to ssa.gov/myaccount, and there you can sign in and see if there's any actual true notifications from the Social Security Administration. 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
1: Okay, so that's some wonderful information. If folks want to learn more about Social Security scams or other types of Fraud Watch, where can the folks go?
2: So AARP offers the AARP Fraud Watch Network, and you can access those resources through our website at aarp.org/Nebraska Scam Alerts. 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And we have a whole other host of resources. In addition, we also offer community educational events where we can come out and speak to your group about different fraud and scams in the area.
1: Jess, thank you for stopping by and sharing all that wonderful information with us.
2: Thanks for having me. And August 14th, we celebrate the 91st anniversary of Social Security.
1: The big 9-1.
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1: Never played a down for Nebraska has been dismissed from the team. Tyke Hayes will no longer be suiting up for the Scarlet and Cream. Hayes was at Penn State last season. He only played in the Pinstripe Bowl for them, rushed the ball three times for 18 yards. As a standout at a high school in Pennsylvania, he rushed for nearly 7,000 yards as a four-time All-State selection. He was ranked the number 20 running back in the nation coming out of high school and was a four-star prospect. No word yet on a reason for the running back's dismissal. Doan football had their fall scrimmage over the weekend, preparing to open up their season next week against Texas College. Zach Polk has our preview.
2: Just to the west of the concession stand.
3: As longtime voice of the Doan Tigers, Cody Vance would say, "Welcome to Nebraska's most beautiful university campus," where the Doan Tigers football team held their fall scrimmage before the start of the regular season. The Tigers are coming off a 2-8 season where they were the youngest team in the GPAC. Coach Jonathan Johnson, in his third year at the helm, is excited about his team and the improvements that were made in the offseason.
4: It's been an outstanding offseason. A very young football team last year who went through a great offseason with our strength program, a lot of gains that were made from a size perspective, from a strength perspective, and another great recruiting class.
3: Physicality is something that will be needed in a very competitive GPAC conference. Redshirt sophomore running back Quentin Archer believes the running back room can lead the charge for the offense in that regard and thinks that they've made big strides since last season.
5: The biggest expectation that we have offensively is just we have to run football. And like you said, the young guys, the inexperienced, they grew tremendously over the offseason. The weight room, the spring ball helped them a lot. So I would say just running the football every day, that's really just something I'm really looking forward to, and that's our goal.
3: But as the old saying goes, defense wins championships. And senior defensive end Lucas Christensen likes how the defense is shaping up.
6: Really like our defense this year. We're getting some new linebackers, but I'm excited to see what they can do. Defensive line's looking good. Ones, twos, and threes, we're all pretty even, so that's good. Gets us some rotations. Back end's good, a lot of returners, so I'm excited.
3: A group that looks to make a significant jump from last season. The Tigers put on a show for the fans in attendance Saturday evening. Heading into the season, Coach Johnson and his staff are trusting the process and looking to build off what last year's team was able to produce.
4: There's no substitute for experience, and we had a lot of young guys get a ton of reps and opportunities to start, and we return 8 starters on both sides of the ball this year, so we're excited about the experience we're going to have going into year 3.
3: The Doan Tigers open up their season Saturday, August 29th at 7 p.m. on NCN in Crete. I'm Zach Polk, News Channel Nebraska.
1: UNK and Wayne State both once again expected to be among the best in volleyball this year. Details next. You're watching News Channel Nebraska.
7: Wild start to the week, and it may continue at least through tomorrow in terms of the showers and thunderstorms. We saw some severe weather overnight with hail and high winds, likely going to be seeing more tonight, particularly in the southern half of Nebraska, and even maybe a little bit more tomorrow. But as the week progresses, the chance for those strong and severe storms lessens, so we have that to look forward to, along with cooler weather. I mean, it's already only in the 80s for most of the state. It's still stuck in the 90s down in the southwest corner, but low to mid 90s for mid-August. We will certainly tank it there, and relatively dry, as we're not going to be seeing the humidity or heat index be much of a factor in those areas where you've got highs in the 90s today. Tonight, coolest spot in Nebraska will be out in the panhandle with lows in the 50s, 60s for the rest of us. And we will see more showers and storms blanketing pretty much the entire state. But again, everything pretty much south of the I-80 corridor is where your best chance for strong to severe storms are tonight, with more hail and more high winds. So find ways to stay notified and stay alert, especially overnight. That really has been the modus operandi lately, as those strongest storms are hitting at or after midnight in most places. Tomorrow, that cold front that is coming right behind the storms will have us down in the 70s and 80s for most of the state, still stuck around 90 out in the panhandle. Again, a few more sprinkles and storms, and

0: did the chance for strongest ones out in the western and southern parts of the state. But after that, clear sailing for most of us, like the Northeast, 80s and 90s all the way through next week. We'll start to see a little precipitation return Sunday and Monday, but not much at that. So hopefully you got what you needed. Southeast also seeing 80s for the most part, with the only exception being Friday, and relatively dry weather as well. Once you get through today, shouldn't see any precip for like a week. So if you're having some outdoor plans, you're welcome. Central also seeing temps cool down with that cold front coming behind the storms. And once that clears out later tonight, yeah, you should see nothing but sunny, dry weather and highs in the 80s for the foreseeable future. Northwest, again, maybe seeing an extra day of storms on Wednesday, and things a little bit warmer than the rest of the state, but isn't that always the case? 90s for the most part. You'll finally start to see that cooling trend down into the 80s by next Tuesday. Still not bad for this time of year, but a little toasty there Friday and into early next week. And the Southwest also seeing things nice and warm. You'll get a bit of a dip on Wednesday with those storms and the cold front, but then right back up into the 90s and nice sunny dry weather all the way through early next week.
1: I approve this message.
2: The Democratic Socialist agenda, I mean, I see some good things in there.
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3: Dan Osborne, fake independent.
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0: Volleyball program starting off this year in familiar territory, both ranked in the top 10 in the AVCA Division II coaches poll. UNK checks in number 7. That's the same spot they found themselves at the end of last season. The Lopers, the Central Region hosts, after going 29-3 in the regular season and winning the MIAA tournament. At the Central Regional, they fell in 4 sets to St. Cloud State. The Blue and Gold returned 3 of their top 6 attackers from last year. They're looking to replace Peyton Neff with 1 of 4 centers on the roster. UNK has an exhibition against Chadron tomorrow night. Their season starts next Thursday against Colorado Mesa. Meanwhile, Wayne State starts the season 2 spots behind the Lopers at number 9. The Wildcats were tied for 10th at the end of last year. They've got Chanity Robles and Chloe Haniel back this year, along with UNK transfer Maya Berg and sophomore sensation Maddie Camry, along with defensive specialist Anna Borner, all back. They open their season next Friday in a tournament in New York against the University of Tampa. One Nebraska volleyball player seen by her teammates as one of the most dedicated to her craft, not just on the court, but in the weight room. Sophomore Tierra Sigler named Lifter of the Year. That's an award voted on by her teammates. The sophomore from Arizona presented the trophy in between sets 1 and 2 of Sunday's red-white scrimmage.
1: The best thing about Lifter of the Year is that it's voted on by the team, not picked by a strength coach. So it's them recognizing somebody's work. And I think it's pretty awesome to be recognized by your teammates as working really hard and making changes and, you know, not taking the easy way out.
0: A year ago, the award went to Waverly native Rebecca Alec. Sigler recorded 11 kills in Sunday's scrimmage, a tie for the match high. But Coach Busboom Kelly says that's proof that the weight room has worked in her play.
1: You can see, like, her jumps improve. She's healthy. She's physical. She not only works to lift hard, or she also is into her nutrition and sleep and doing yoga and doing things that will keep her healthy.
0: The top-ranked Huskers begin their season next Thursday, taking on 17th-ranked Florida in the Spikes Under the Lights exhibition down in Dallas. And after the Norris Titans won the Class B volleyball state title in 2024, many felt like it was a weight finally lifted off their shoulders. Then they won it again next year, and now the weight has turned into a standard. Jake Bartecki has our preview.
2: For Norris Volleyball, the expectations have truly never been higher. They return a lot of what they've had the last couple of seasons. It's a roster littered with Division I talent, and oh, by the way, they're going for a three-peat. The Titans have their eyes set on another state championship in 2026.
3: I've loved, like, their attitude and effort in the gym. Like, they are just going hard. Like, they haven't won before, you know. Like, they're just playing so hard. They know everything's new, and ultimately, yes, that's our goal, but it's not gonna be given to us.
4: We're all super excited. I feel like on our team, like, it's just like a group of, like, best friends. It's not really, like, individually, and it doesn't, like, feel like we're playing volleyball. Like, it feels like I'm playing with my friends. So I feel like that's, like, kind of what gives us the edge, like, for, like, the other teams we play against. It's like our chemistry, and I'm really excited just to be able to do it on my team.
5: Over the past 2 seasons, the Titans hold a record of 76-2. Their turn key pieces from that run, including a trio of D1 commitment seniors. Ellie Bornschlegel is committed to South Dakota State, while defensive specialist Kaylin Lottman and setter Mallory Bosker will continue their careers at TCU and Nebraska. Bosker says a key to Norris reaching their ultimate goal once again is continuing to blend all that talent into success on the court.
4: I think just all of our hard work and playing together as a team is really important, and we have everything we need to do it, so just playing confident and playing Norris volleyball.
5: With nearly 80 wins and back-to-back state titles, the Titans know they'll have a target on their back in 2026. Head coach Christina Bosker says they don't see that as added pressure, but preparation for the postseason.
3: We're going to get everyone's best shot every night, and that's going to prepare us for the postseason play. We try never to feel like pressure, we have to do this or have to do that. Like, we just want to go out and play a great volleyball game. And so I've been super proud of, like, just their mentality right now. We have to earn it. Like, we didn't get there last year by luck. Like, we got there from hard work, and we're hoping to do that again this year.
5: In FERC, Jake Bartecki, News Channel Nebraska.
0: And that's sports for your Tuesday. Stick around. We've got more news and weather on the way. Thanks for joining us. Have a great day. You're watching News Channel Nebraska.
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0: Well, hello there. It's Tuesday, August 18th, and you're watching News Channel Nebraska. My name's Eric McKay. Thank you so much for joining us. Hope your day's going well so far. Coming up for you this hour, the top executive of a struggling rural Nebraska hospital out after results of an audit released this week. Details on the way. And it was another night of widespread storms, some of which caused some damage in central Nebraska. We've got details there and much more coming up. But first, that storm activity might be lingering a bit today. Details now from Michael J. Anthony in your AccuWeather forecast.
1: A turbulent Tuesday. It already started overnight with thunderstorms and some severe weather, and we'll likely see more tonight, probably in the southern half of Nebraska. Things staying relatively cool, highs in the 80s for most of us. That persistent little hot pocket down there in the southwest corner has us in the 90s once again today. Tonight, it'll actually be cooler out west there with lows in the 50s, in the panhandle, 60s for the rest of the state. As we mentioned, storms are going to pretty much cover all of Nebraska, but your best chance for strong to severe storms, everything pretty much south of the I-80 corridor. So we'll keep an eye on that tonight with some hail and high winds likely. And behind that storm front comes a cool front with 70s and 80s for most of the state, still stuck around 90 out in the panhandle, and more showers and storms out west and along the southern half of the state tomorrow.
0: We'll have your full forecast coming up later this hour. First, though, let's take a look at our top headlines today. The top executive of a struggling rural Nebraska hospital has resigned abruptly. He stepped down amid allegations of more than $38,000 in improper credit card charges, according to a report released this morning by State Auditor Mike Foley. The audit concerns Warren Memorial Hospital, also known as the Friend Community Healthcare System. It's a hospital owned by the city of Friend. The state auditor's report identified the former administrator as hospital CEO Jared Chaffin. A Foley's audit lists questionable expenses, including airline ticket upgrades, hotel charges, streaming subscriptions, retail purchases, and dining expenses, all reimbursed with hospital funds. The letter also alleges Chaffin tried to mislead auditors by saying he opened a second hospital credit card in his own name because the first card had been canceled for non-payment. Foley says the letter and the supporting evidence have been provided to law enforcement agencies for possible prosecution. Well, it was another night of widespread storms, some of which caused some damage in central Nebraska. Wind gusts reportedly as high as 90 miles per hour struck in Valley County, with heavy tree damage, even a grain bin getting destroyed in Ord. In addition to the heavy winds, hailstones as big as 2 inches in diameter were also reported. Other parts of Nebraska saw heavy rain. This video comes from about 3 miles south of Scotia, where gauges measured over 3 inches of rainfall. Not much farther west, there were reports of 4.7 inches of rain in North Loop. Valley and Greeley counties are under flood advisories until 5 this evening because of rising levels in the North Loop River and its tributaries. The last remaining employees at Kellogg's Omaha plant are expected to be laid off today. The company said back in June about 450 employees would be losing their jobs ahead of the plant's planned closure this month. The plant's in southwest Omaha. It's operated for more than 6 decades. Plans to close the Kellogg's plant in Omaha were announced officially almost 2 years ago. A phased reduction in production began late last year, part of a move to boost production at plants in Michigan, Pennsylvania, and Canada. A central Nebraska school district's hoping a cheaper bond issue will get support from voters this time around. The Giltner School Boards approved sending a $9.25 million bond measure to the general election ballot. That's after an $11.4 million bond only drew 42% support in 2024. District

0: Officials say if approved, the money would replace their aging HVAC systems as well as upgrade some classrooms, locker rooms, and construct a new kitchen, among other upgrades. A Central Nebraska school board back to full strength after filling their lone vacancy earlier this week. The Hastings School Board voted yesterday to appoint Nikki File to serve the remaining 2 years of a term vacated by Tamisha Rose Osgood. She resigned after accepting a teaching position within the district. File also on the November ballot for another seat on the school board. She finished as the highest vote-getting non-incumbent candidate. File is staying on the November ballot. If she wins that race, she'll have the option to either serve the remaining 2 years of Rose Osgood's term or the full four-year term for which she's on the ballot. A few small-town fire departments in Nebraska getting a financial boost on a day dedicated in their honor. State Farm has announced six $10,000 grants being sent to departments in Decatur, Fordyce, Gearing, Gurley, Oconto, and Syracuse. It's part of the insurance giant's Good Neighbor Firefighter Safety Program, which works with the National Volunteer Fire Council to help local departments purchase much-needed equipment. The announcement comes on August 18th, which has been established as Volunteer Firefighters Recognition Day. More news next. You're watching News Channel Nebraska.
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0: Jail. 35-year-old Elizabeth O'Connor sentenced to 1 year in prison yesterday. She'll also have 18 months probation after her sentence is completed and won't be allowed to drive for 5 years. O'Connor pleaded guilty to DUI causing serious injury after crashing into another person. Court records show O'Connor's blood alcohol content was nearly 4 times the legal limit. She resigned from her position as a regent with the University of Nebraska, as well as from the Douglas County Attorney's Office. A record share of U.S. kindergartners had an exemption for a required vaccination last school year. The Centers for Disease Control and Prevention says 4.2% of kindergartners had exempted at least one required vaccine during the last school year. That amounts to about 157,000 new school children without full coverage for at least one state-mandated vaccine. That's nearly 20,000 more than the year before. The CDC says exemptions increased in all but 9 states. It says nearly half of states report exemptions exceeding 5%. A California company that specializes in premium desserts is bringing its business to Nebraska with help from a Southeast Nebraska community. Beatrice's City Council has approved a revolving loan line of credit and $250,000 economic development loan to bring Newport Bakers to Beatrice. The company will use the former Beatrice Bakery building at 5th and Market and a building located nearby along Bell Street.

0: City officials say the firm contacted Beatrice about relocating and has retained 8 employees so far. The company's website says it specializes in co-packing premium desserts like cheesecakes, pastries, and cookies, using private labeling services to custom make products for companies. A controversial hog confinement in the Nebraska Sand Hills moving closer to construction. The state has issued a construction and operating permit to TK Angus for the proposed facility in Cherry County. The project would include 2 confinement buildings and house just under 5,000 hogs. The permit comes after public concerns about groundwater, livestock waste, odor, and the facility's proximity to the Niobrara River. TK Angus has to submit a groundwater monitoring plan by November. Once construction's done, the company will still need written approval from the state before the facility can operate. It was a stormy evening around the state, and more could be coming. Details on the way in your AccuWeather forecast. This is News Channel Nebraska.
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10: Well, we've got at least 1 to 2 more days of storms, depending on where you are in the state. But the good news is, looks like all the heat is really behind us, at least for a while, maybe for good. Cross your wood and knock on fingers. We'll see about that. It already is relatively cool compared to where it was a week ago. Highs in the 80s across most of the state, still stuck in the 90s, low to mid 90s, down in the southwest corner. But things are considerably drier, so you really don't have to worry about humidity or heat index down there. Tonight, the coolest part of Nebraska will be out in the panhandle with lows in the 50s, 60s for the rest of us. The one thing we will have to worry about is the possibility of some more severe weather tonight. Most of it will be confined to the southern half of the state, pretty much everything under the I-80 corridor with hail and high winds, but all of Nebraska going to be seeing more storms tonight and a little bit into tomorrow as well. A cold front coming behind those storms, and that is going to cool things down considerably. 70s and 80s for most of the state. Still going to be up around 90 out in the panhandle. And again, more storms.

0: most of them focused in the west and in the south. Still a few sprinkles and storms in the north, but the strongest ones will be in the west and in the southern parts of the state. Cooler and drier weather is coming. We'll have that in your extended forecast.
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11: Of two Nebraskas over the past week. There's the Nebraska you see during the day, which is what we're seeing on the Wayne Sky Cam. Things wet from overnight rain, but the sun's out, overall pretty nice. And then there's the Nebraska that happens when the sun goes down, which over the last few nights has meant severe and in some cases violent storms, bringing hail and high winds. We certainly saw that last night. These are all the storm reports that have come in so far. Could be more coming. The blue dots are high wind gusts that were recorded. The green dots, that's hail at least an inch in diameter, if not higher, really hammering the Sandhills last night. Ord was supposed to start school today. They did not. They moved it back a day because of the winds they saw. Grain bins were destroyed. There was a lot of tree damage. 90 mile an hour wind gust at the Ord Airport last night, really kind of early this morning. And it's part of this system that dropped a lot of rain in that area as well. 2 inches plus over a decent chunk of central and into eastern Nebraska. But you see right here, 4 inches at least in parts of, you know, sort of the Scotia area there. That's why the National Weather Service has issued a flood advisory in that area that saw the heaviest amount of rain. This is especially along the Mira Creek as it runs kind of along Highway 281 there. Towns like Scotia would be in that warned area among others. Saw a lot of rain overnight.

likely going to see standing water. This flood advisory in effect until at least 5 p.m. today. So if you see standing water, don't try to drive through it. That stuff can be dangerous and

0: be less sustained and less widespread overnight tonight. But the rain is certainly falling. Hung around throughout the morning in southeast Nebraska with more coming. There is that slight risk of maybe some excessive rainfall that could lead to flash flooding in the eastern parts of the state. We're talking over the next couple of days, not heavy rainfall amounts. In general, top end inch to an inch and a half in parts of southeast Nebraska. Maybe 2 inches or so as you get into the central city area. There are some models that have higher rainfall totals, upwards of 2, maybe 3 inches, but that's on the top end. Generally not expecting a lot of rain, but on top of what we've already gotten, could be some waterlogged fields over the next few days. On this August the 18th, let's take a look back at this date in history. We go back to maybe the oldest date in history we've done, 1590, one of America's great mysteries, colonial America to be exact. The empty settlement at Roanoke, Virginia was found. 3 years earlier, there were 118 colonists under the leadership of John White arrived at Roanoke. He set up shop, took off, the colony continued. But when White came back on this date in 1590, there was nobody there. There was a word, Croatone, carved into a post in the settlement. All kinds of efforts were underway to find the missing people. They were never found. Bad weather hampered their efforts. To this day, no one really knows what happened to the Roanoke settlement. On this date in 1920, women gained the right to vote. Tennessee became the 36th state to ratify the 19th Amendment, allowing for its adoption. The ratification kept a decades-long fight for women's suffrage going in the U.S. It began in the late 19th century. There was actually a vote in Nebraska for women's suffrage in 1881 that didn't go through. Now, Nebraska's legislature did ratify the 19th Amendment earlier on August 2nd, making Nebraska the 14th state to do so. And because recent history is still history, we take a look back on this date in 2023, when the largest section of Omaha's riverfront reopened. The Heartland of America Park cut the ribbon. The riverfront was already a destination in Omaha since the 90s, but it went through a $300 million reconstruction that opened on this date 3 years ago. Included a new skate park, an amphitheater, bocce courts, Farnham Pier. Really, really a jewel in Nebraska. If you've never been, I do recommend it. The riverfront in Omaha, really, really a fantastic place to spend time. You can spend time with us. We've got more news and weather on your way next. Thank you so much for joining us. Have a great day. This is News Channel Nebraska.
1: Sense more than ever. That's why Pete Ricketts is taking on both parties to ban congressional insider trading. Ricketts introduced the law to stop corrupt politicians from gaming the system and lining their own pockets. Career politicians hate it. Washington insiders want to kill it. But Ricketts will never stop fighting for what's right. Call Pete Ricketts. Thank him for fighting to stop insider trading and keep standing for Nebraska.
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3: Start to the weekend. It may continue at least through tomorrow in terms of the showers and thunderstorms. We saw some severe weather overnight with hail and high winds, likely going to be seeing more tonight, particularly in the southern half of Nebraska, and even maybe a little bit more tomorrow. But as the week progresses, the chance for those strong and severe storms lessens, so we have that to look forward to, along with cooler weather. I mean, it's already only in the 80s for most of the state. It's still stuck in the 90s down in the southwest corner, but low to mid 90s for mid-August. We will certainly tank it there, and relatively dry, as we're not going to be seeing the humidity or heat index be much of a factor in those areas where you've got highs in the 90s today. Tonight, coolest spot in Nebraska will be out in the panhandle with lows in the 50s, 60s for the rest of us, and we will see more showers and storms blanketing pretty much the entire state. But again, everything pretty much south of the I-80 corridor is where your best chance for strong to severe storms are tonight, with more hail and more high winds. So find ways to stay notified and stay alert, especially overnight. That really has been the modus operandi lately, as those strongest storms are hitting at or after midnight in most places. Tomorrow, that cold front that is coming right behind the storms will have us down in the 70s and 80s for most of the state, still stuck around 90 out in the panhandle. Again, a few more sprinkles and storms, and the chance for strongest ones out in the western and southern parts of the state. But after that, clear sailing for most of us, like the Northeast. 80s and 90s all the way through next week. We'll start to see a little precipitation return Sunday and Monday, but not much at that. So hopefully you got what you needed. Southeast also seeing 80s for the most part, with the only exception being Friday, and relatively dry weather as well. Once you get through today, shouldn't see any precip for like a week. So if you're having some outdoor plans, you're welcome. Central also seeing temps cool down with that cold front coming behind the storms. And once that clears out later tonight, yeah, you should see nothing but sunny, dry weather and highs in the 80s for the foreseeable future. Northwest, again, maybe seeing an extra day of storms on Wednesday, and things a little bit warmer than the rest of the state, but isn't that always the case? 90s for the most part. You'll finally start to see that cooling trend down into the 80s by next Tuesday. Still not bad for this time of year, but a little toasty there Friday and into early next week. And the Southwest also seeing things nice and warm. You'll get a bit of a dip on Wednesday with those storms and the cold front, but then right back up into the 90s and nice sunny dry weather all the way through early next week.
4: Largest geographic county in Nebraska could soon have more voices at the table. A petition drive in Cherry County is seeking to increase the number of county commissioners from 3 to 5 and put the question before voters this November. Casey Wannenberg has more.
5: This is Cherry County, the largest county in Nebraska, covering nearly 6,000 square miles.
6: It's large. I mean, it's bigger than 2 states combined.
5: Right now, 3 county commissioners oversee the area in north central Nebraska. Orrin Schaefer is helping lead a petition drive to increase that number to 5. He's confident the petition will collect enough signatures to put the proposal before voters in November.
6: We've had a lot of concerned citizens over the years I've been told as many as 10 to 15 years thinking that it would be good to have more than 3 county commissioners, because you look at the geographic area that Cherry County covers.
5: The 3 commissioners have also faced a growing list of major issues in recent years, including lawsuits involving hog confinements and a wind farm, as well as questions surrounding data center regulations, the county budget, and property assessment complaints.
6: If you look at the other bigger counties in the state of Nebraska, most of them have 5 or 7.
5: But the 2 additional commissioners would come at an additional cost. Schaefer estimates each additional commissioner would cost the county around $50,000.
6: If those county commissioners are able

0: to help make educated decisions, better decisions, and offset the workload, then it could save a lot of tax dollars in the future.
1: If the petition gets enough signatures, Cherry County voters will decide this November whether the county should have three commissioners or five. In Valentine, Casey Wennenberg, News Channel, Nebraska.
2: Transitions to new schools and grade levels, unfamiliar routines, new teachers and classmates, all of these things and more can pack pressure onto students, but the signs of emotional distress might look different in children and teens than it does in adults. Mandy Gaither has the red flags to watch out for.
3: Stress is a part of everyday life, and for students, school can feel overwhelming. But experts say children may not yet have the words to explain what's going on.
4: It's really up to us to give them the language they need to be able to communicate what they're experiencing, and then also teaching them the coping skills to go along with that.
3: Jody Baumstein with Children's Healthcare of Atlanta says signs of stress can be different in children than in adults. She says to think of their behavior as communication. That may include changes in sleep habits, either snoozing too much or not well at all, shifts in diet, maybe they're eating more than usual or don't have an appetite. There may also be persistent stomach aches and headaches with no clear medical cause. Baumstein says they may suddenly withdraw from friends and activities they once loved, or simply not talk as much. There may be mood shifts that don't fit with their usual behavior.
4: So it might on the surface present as anger. They're lashing out a lot, but often that can be secondary. And what's primary might be the real root of it might be something like overwhelm or feeling guilty about something.
3: Instead of reacting to the behavior, Baumstein recommends parents delve deeper into the cause of it without judgment or interpretation. Ask open-ended questions and validate what they're feeling.
4: You don't have to agree with it. You don't have to know what that feels like to validate. You can just say it makes sense. It's normal and okay for you to feel that way.
1: For Health Minute, I'm Mandy Gaither.
2: Hollywood and fans of Hayden Panettiere reacting to the actress's sudden death over the weekend. The latest next, but first, Michael J. Anthony in your AccuWeather forecast.
5: A turbulent Tuesday. It already started overnight with thunderstorms and some severe weather, and we'll likely see more tonight, probably in the southern half of Nebraska. Things staying relatively cool, highs in the 80s for most of us. That persistent little hot pocket down there in the southwest corner has us in the 90s once again today. Tonight, it'll actually be cooler out west there with lows in the 50s, in the panhandle, 60s for the rest of the state. As we mentioned, storms are going to pretty much cover all of Nebraska, but your best chance for strong to severe storms, everything pretty much south of the I-80 corridor. So we'll keep an eye on that tonight with some hail and high winds likely. And behind that storm front comes a cool front, with 70s and 80s for most of the state, still stuck around 90 out in the panhandle, and more showers and storms out west and along the southern half of the state tomorrow.
2: Hollywood and fans of Hayden Panettiere reacting to the actress's sudden death over the weekend. Panettiere found in cardiac arrest Sunday at a residence in South Carolina. Reed Binion has more.
6: I knew that she had come up in acting, was a big fan of hers from Nashville, and, it was just so sudden.
7: Fans shocked and saddened by the death of actress Hayden Panettiere over the weekend.
8: Watching Hayden growing up in all the movies and TV shows, it kind of hit very close to home.
7: Panettiere, known for her roles in the series Heroes and the show Nashville, was found unresponsive Sunday at a residence in South Carolina where she had been temporarily staying, according to the Greenville County Coroner's Office. Authorities say emergency personnel responded to a 911 call about a reported cardiac arrest.
9: Just a bunch of commotion in the hallway. I had just heard about someone collapsing.
7: First responders performed CPR and other measures, but were unsuccessful. Panettiere was pronounced dead about a half hour after the emergency call.
9: My deepest condolences. That is so unfortunate to hear. So young at 36 years old and so accomplished.
7: Panettiere released a memoir earlier this year. In it, she reflected on growing up as

0: a child star, as well as confronting postpartum depression, addiction, recovery, and domestic abuse. Her candor about those topics was something fans appreciated.
1: Celebrities are, they're different, but they also are people just like us, and they have challenges, health challenges, and mental health challenges, and issues just like us.
0: I'm Reed Binion reporting.
2: A $100 million building nearing completion as part of the Nebraska Medicine Campus now has a new name. It's being called the Shakar and Kristen Saxena Family Health Center. It'll open next fall to patients and include dermatology, general internal medicine, outpatient gastrointestinal care, and behavioral health services. The Saxenas provided what's being called a leadership gift to support the project. They're 2007 graduates from UNMC's College of Medicine and founders of a family foundation named after them. Shakar, also a cardiologist currently at Nebraska Med. Well, this past weekend in southeast Nebraska, all eyes and ears were trained on the Jefferson County Speedway, where News Channel Nebraska radio station Ole Red closed out its summer with a second annual country music showcase. Tim Hackett has more.
3: The stage was set, the sound was checked, and the crowd filed in. For the second straight August, longtime Southeast Nebraska radio station Ole Red 99.5 closed out the summer with a country music showcase, a testament to the efforts of a hardworking team to make it all happen and the impact of music to bring a small community together.
4: I didn't know that we were going to have it this morning, but we pulled it off with a lot of help from the Jefferson County Speedway crew, so give them a round of applause, please.
3: A late Friday night rainstorm muddied up some of Saturday's setup and seating arrangements, but once the day of the show arrived, it was smooth sailing. And once again, it took a united front to make it all happen. Reps from the Fairbury Chamber of Commerce and Thule's Bar provided the drinks, and Sidetrack Bar and Grill and Harbine provided the food. Staff from the radio station manned the gates and the spotlights and supplied the security. Reliable crews returned from last summer to set up the stage and execute the show, a show that was enjoyed by a crowd of more than 500 people from across the area.
5: A great crowd, too. You've been one hell of a honky-tonk crowd with us. Thank y'all for being here, and thank y'all for making the world go round. Here's you another country song.
3: And of course, you can't have a concert without the acts themselves. Year two of the Last Call for Summer concert called for two true headliners. 90s country radio staples Little Texas, still boasting a roster of four guys that helped found the band in 1988. And Jake Worthington, a rising star in the country scene and a recent alum of The Voice. Both of which kindly took time to meet some of their small-town Nebraska fans once they were finished gracing the Speedway stage. With two of these shows now in the books, there are lessons to be learned as what began as a complete grassroots project to bring a legit show to small-town Nebraska seeks to attract more people and expand even further.
4: We go to work every year to try to put this on. I hope we continue, and thank you guys for coming, because that's what makes this a driving force.
3: But for now, the curtain has closed and the stage has descended, closing out another successful Last Call for Summer concerts. In Fairbury, Tim Hackett, News Channel Nebraska.
2: Well, after a stormy night last night, could see more of the same today. Details on the way in your AccuWeather forecast. 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
6: At least one to two more days of storms, depending on where you are in the state. But the good news is, looks like all the heat is really behind us, at least for a while, maybe for good. Cross your wood and knock on fingers. We'll see about that. It already is relatively cool compared to where it was a week ago. Highs in the 80s across most of the state. Still stuck in the 90s, low to mid 90s, down in the southwest corner. But things are considerably drier, so you really don't have to worry about humidity or heat index down there. Tonight, the coolest part of Nebraska will be out in the panhandle with lows in the 50s, 60s for the rest of us. The one thing we will have to worry about is the possibility of some more severe weather tonight. Most of it will be confined to the southern half of the state, pretty much everything under the I-80 corridor with hail and high winds, but all of Nebraska going to be seeing more storms tonight and a little bit into tomorrow as well. A cold front coming behind those storms, and that is going to cool things down considerably.

0: early 70s and 80s for most of the state. Still going to be up around 90 out in the panhandle. And again, more storms, most of them focused in the west and in the south. Still a few sprinkles and storms in the north, but the strongest ones will be in the west and in the southern parts of the state. Cooler and drier weather is coming. We'll have that in your extended forecast.
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7: You, of course, can find out more information at usmef.org. I'm Susan Littlefield reporting.
0: Back who never played a down for Nebraska has been dismissed from the team. Tyke Hayes will no longer be suiting up for the Scarlet and Cream. Hayes was at Penn State last season. He only played in the Pinstripe Bowl for them, rushed the ball 3 times for 18 yards. As a standout at a high school in Pennsylvania, he rushed for nearly 7,000 yards as a 4-time All-State selection. He was ranked the number 20 running back in the nation coming out of high school and was a 4-

0: four-star prospect. No word yet on a reason for the running back's dismissal. Doan football had their fall scrimmage over the weekend, preparing to open up their season next week against Texas College. Zach Polk has our preview.
1: Just to the west of the concession stand.
2: As longtime voice of the Doan Tigers, Cody Vance would say, "Welcome to Nebraska's most beautiful university campus," where the Doan Tigers football team held their fall scrimmage before the start of the regular season. The Tigers are coming off a 2-8 season where they were the youngest team in the GPAC. Coach Jonathan Johnson, in his third year at the helm, is excited about his team and the improvements that were made in the offseason.
3: It's been an outstanding offseason. Very young football team last year who went through a great offseason with our strength program. A lot of gains that were made from a size perspective, from a strength perspective, and another great recruiting class.
2: Physicality is something that will be needed in a very competitive GPAC conference. Redshirt sophomore running back Quentin Archer believes the running back room can lead the charge for the offense in that regard and thinks that they've made big strides since last season.
4: The biggest expectation that we have offensively is just we have to run the football. And like you said, the young guys, the inexperience, they grew tremendously over the offseason. The weight room, the spring ball helped them a lot. So I would say just running the football every day, that's really just something I'm really looking forward to, and that's our goal.
2: But as the old saying goes, defense wins championships. And senior defensive end Lucas Christensen likes how the defense is shaping up.
5: Really like our defense this year. We're getting some new linebackers, but I'm excited to see what they could do. Defensive line's looking good. Ones, twos, and threes, we're all pretty even, so that's good. Gets us some rotations. Back end's good, a lot of returners, so I'm excited.
2: A group that looks to make a significant jump from last season. The Tigers put on a show for the fans in attendance Saturday evening. Heading into the season, Coach Johnson and his staff are trusting the process and looking to build off what last year's team was able to produce.
3: There's no substitute for experience, and we had a lot of young guys get a ton of reps and opportunities to start, and we returned 8 starters on both sides of the ball this year, so we're excited about the experience we're going to have going into year 3.
2: The Doan Tigers open up their season Saturday, August 29th at 7 p.m. on NCN in Crete. I'm Zach Polk, News Channel Nebraska.
0: UNK and Wayne State both once again expected to be among the best in volleyball this year. Details next. You're watching News Channel Nebraska.
6: To the weekend, it may continue at least through tomorrow in terms of the showers and thunderstorms. We saw some severe weather overnight with hail and high winds, likely going to be seeing more tonight, particularly in the southern half of Nebraska, and even maybe a little bit more tomorrow. But as the week progresses, the chance for those strong and severe storms lessens, so we have that to look forward to, along with cooler weather. I mean, it's already only in the 80s for most of the state. It's still stuck in the 90s down in the southwest corner, but low to mid-90s for mid-August. We will certainly take it there, and relatively dry, as we're not going to be seeing the humidity or heat index be much of a factor in those areas where you've got highs in the 90s today. Tonight, coolest spot in Nebraska will be out in the panhandle with lows in the 50s, 60s for the rest of us. And we will see more showers and storms blanketing pretty much the entire state. But again, everything pretty much south of the I-80 corridor is where your best chance for strong to severe storms are tonight, with more hail and more high winds. So find ways to stay notified and stay alert, especially overnight. That really has been the modus operandi lately, as those strongest storms are hitting at or after midnight in most places. Tomorrow, that cold front that is coming right behind the storms will have us down in the 70s and 80s for most of the state, still stuck around 90 out in the panhandle. Again, a few more sprinkles and storms, and the chance for strongest ones out in the western and southern parts of the state. But after that, clear sailing for most of us, like the Northeast. 80s and 90s all the way through next week. We'll start to see a little precipitation return Sunday and Monday, but not much at that. So hopefully you got what you needed. Southeast also seeing 80s for the most part, with the only exception being Friday, and relatively dry weather as well. Once you get through today, shouldn't see any precip for like a week. So if you're having some outdoor plans, you're welcome. Central also seeing temps cool down with that cold front coming behind the storms. And once that clears out later tonight, yeah, you should see nothing but sunny, dry weather and highs in the 80s for the foreseeable future. Northwest, again, maybe seeing an extra day of storms on Wednesday, and things a little bit warmer than the rest of the state, but isn't that always the case? 90s for the most part, you'll finally start to see that cooling trend down into the 80s by next Tuesday. Still not bad for this time of year, but a little toasty there Friday and into early next week. And the Southwest also seeing things nice and warm. You'll get a bit of a dip on Wednesday with those storms and the cold front, but then right back up into the 90s and nice sunny dry weather all the way through early next week.
7: So far, Dan Osborne has pocketed nearly $500,000 from his campaign. 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
8: A clear path, streamlined to citizenship. 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
7: Fake Dan Osborne works for them, not us.
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volleyball program starting off this year in familiar territory, both ranked in the top 10 in the AVCA Division II coaches poll. UNK checks in number 7. That's the same spot they found themselves at the end of last season. The Lopers, the Central Region hosts, after going 29-3 in the regular season and winning the MIAA tournament. At the Central Regional, they fell in 4 sets to St. Cloud State. The Blue and Gold returned 3 of their top 6 attackers from last year. They're looking to replace Peyton Neff with 1 of 4 centers on the roster. UNK has an exhibition against Chadron tomorrow night. Their season starts next Thursday against Colorado Mesa. Meanwhile, Wayne State starts the season 2 spots behind the Lopers at number 9. The Wildcats were tied for 10th at the end of last year. They've got Chanity Robles and Chloe Haniel back this year, along with UNK transfer Maya Berg and sophomore sensation Maddie Camry, along with defensive specialist Anna Borner, all back. They open their season next Friday in a tournament in New York against the University of Tampa. A 1 Nebraska volleyball player seen by her teammates as one of the most dedicated to her craft, not just on the court, but in the

0: weight room. Sophomore Tierra Sigler named Lifter of the Year. That's an award voted on by her teammates. The sophomore from Arizona presented the trophy in between sets 1 and 2 of Sunday's red-white scrimmage.
1: The best thing about Lifter of the Year is that it's voted on by the team, not picked by a strength coach. So it's them recognizing somebody's work. And I think it's pretty awesome to be recognized by your teammates as working really hard and making changes and, you know, not taking the easy way out.
0: A year ago, the award went to Waverly native Rebecca Alec. Sigler recorded 11 kills in Sunday's scrimmage, a tie for the match high. Coach Busboom Kelly says that's proof that the weight room has worked in her play.
1: You can see, like, her jumps improve. She's healthy. She's physical. She not only works to lift hard, or she also is into her nutrition and sleep and doing yoga and doing things that will keep her healthy.
0: The top-ranked Huskers begin their season next Thursday, taking on 17th-ranked Florida in the Spikes Under the Lights exhibition down in Dallas. And after the Norris Titans won the Class B volleyball state title in 2024, many felt like it was a weight finally lifted off their shoulders. But then they won it again next year, and now the weight has turned into a standard. Jake Bartecki has our preview.
2: For Norris Volleyball, the expectations have truly never been higher. They return a lot of what they've had the last couple of seasons. It's a roster littered with Division I talent, and oh, by the way, they're going for a three-peat. The Titans have their eyes set on another state championship in 2026.
3: I've loved, like, their attitude and effort in the gym. Like, they are just going hard. Like, they haven't won before. You know, like, they're just playing so hard. They know everything's new, and ultimately, yes, that's our goal. But it's not going to be given to us.
4: We're all super excited. I feel like on our team, like, it's just like a group of, like, best friends. It's not really, like, individually. It doesn't, like, feel like we're playing volleyball. Like, it feels like I'm playing with my friends. So I feel like that's, like, kind of what gives us the edge, like, for, like, the other teams we play against. It's, like, our chemistry. And I'm really excited just to be able to do it on my own.
5: Over the past two seasons, the Titans hold a record of 76-2. They return key pieces from that run, including a trio of D1 commitment seniors. Ellie Bornschlegel is committed to South Dakota State, while defensive specialist Kaylin Lottman and setter Mallory Bosker will continue their careers at TCU and Nebraska. Bosker says a key to Norris reaching their ultimate goal once again is continuing to blend all that talent into success on the court.
4: I think just all of our hard work and playing together as a team is really important, and we have everything we need to do it, so just playing confident and playing Norris volleyball.
5: With nearly 80 wins and back-to-back state titles, the Titans know they'll have a target on their back in 2026. Head coach Christina Bosker says they don't see that as added pressure, but preparation for the postseason.
3: We're going to get everyone's best shot every night, and that's going to prepare us for the postseason play. We try never to feel like pressure, we have to do this or have to do that. Like, we just want to go out and play a great volleyball game. And so I've been super proud of, like, just their mentality right now. We have to earn it. Like, we didn't get there last year by luck. Like, we got there from hard work, and we're hoping to do that again this year.
5: In Firth, Jake Bartecki, News Channel Nebraska.
0: That's sports for your Tuesday. Stick around. We've got more news and weather on the way. Thanks for joining us. Have a great day. You're watching News Channel Nebraska.
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Well, hello there. It's Tuesday, August 18th, and you're watching News Channel Nebraska. My name's Eric McKay. Thank you so much for joining us. Hope your day's going well so far. Coming up for you this hour, the top executive of a struggling rural Nebraska hospital out after results of an audit released this week. Details on the way. And it was another night of widespread storms, some of which caused some damage in central Nebraska. We've got details there and much more coming up.

0: But first, that storm activity might be lingering a bit today. Details now from Michael J. Anthony in your AccuWeather forecast.
1: A turbulent Tuesday. It already started overnight with thunderstorms and some severe weather, and we'll likely see more tonight, probably in the southern half of Nebraska. Things staying relatively cool, highs in the 80s for most of us. That persistent little hot pocket down there in the southwest corner has us in the 90s once again today. Tonight, it'll actually be cooler out west there with lows in the 50s, in the panhandle, 60s for the rest of the state. As we mentioned, storms are going to pretty much cover all of Nebraska, but your best chance for strong to severe storms, everything pretty much south of the I-80 corridor. So we'll keep an eye on that tonight with some hail and high winds likely. And behind that storm front comes a cool front with 70s and 80s for most of the state, still stuck around 90 out in the panhandle, and more showers and storms out west and along the southern half of the state tomorrow.
0: We'll have your full forecast coming up later this hour. First, though, let's take a look at our top headlines today. The top executive of a struggling rural Nebraska hospital has resigned abruptly. He stepped down amid allegations of more than $38,000 in improper credit card charges, according to a report released this morning by State Auditor Mike Foley. The audit concerns Warren Memorial Hospital, also known as the Friend Community Healthcare System. It's a hospital owned by the city of Friend. The state auditor's report identified the former administrator as hospital CEO Jared Chaffin. A Foley's audit lists questionable expenses, including airline ticket upgrades, hotel charges, streaming subscriptions, retail purchases, and dining expenses, all reimbursed with hospital funds. The letter also alleges Chaffin tried to mislead auditors by saying he opened a second hospital credit card in his own name because the first card had been canceled for non-payment. Foley says the letter and the supporting evidence have been provided to law enforcement agencies for possible prosecution. Well, it was another night of widespread storms, some of which caused some damage in central Nebraska. Wind gusts reportedly as high as 90 miles per hour struck in Valley County, with heavy tree damage, even a grain bin getting destroyed in Ord. In addition to the heavy winds, hailstones as big as 2 inches in diameter were also reported. Other parts of Nebraska saw heavy rain. This video comes from about 3 miles south of Scotia, where gauges measured over 3 inches of rainfall. Not much farther west, there were reports of 4.7 inches of rain in North Loop. Valley and Greeley counties are under flood advisories until 5 this evening because of rising levels in the North Loop River and its tributaries. The last remaining employees at Kellogg's Omaha plant are expected to be laid off today. The company said back in June about 450 employees would be losing their jobs ahead of the plant's planned closure this month. The plant's in southwest Omaha. It's operated for more than 6 decades. The plans to close the Kellogg's plant in Omaha were announced officially almost 2 years ago. A phased reduction in production began late last year, part of a move to boost production at plants in Michigan, Pennsylvania, and Canada. A central Nebraska school district's hoping a cheaper bond issue will get support from voters this time around. The Giltner School Boards approved sending a $9.25 million bond measure to the general election ballot. That's after an $11.4 million bond only drew 42% support in 2024. District officials say if approved, the money would replace their aging HVAC systems as well as upgrade some classrooms, locker rooms, and construct a new kitchen, among other upgrades. A central Nebraska school board back to full strength after filling their lone vacancy earlier this week. The Hastings School Board voted yesterday to appoint Nikki File to serve the remaining 2 years of a term vacated by Tamisha Rose Osgood. She resigned after accepting a teaching position within the district. File also on the November ballot for another seat on the school board. She finished as the highest vote-getting non-incumbent candidate. File's

0: staying on the November ballot. If she wins that race, she'll have the option to either serve the remaining 2 years of Rose Osgood's term or the full four-year term for which she's on the ballot. A few small-town fire departments in Nebraska getting a financial boost on a day dedicated in their honor. State Farm has announced six $10,000 grants being sent to departments in Decatur, Fordyce, Gearing, Gurley, Oconto, and Syracuse. It's part of the insurance giant's Good Neighbor Firefighter Safety Program, which works with the National Volunteer Fire Council to help local departments purchase much-needed equipment. The announcement comes on August 18th, which has been established as Volunteer Firefighters Recognition Day. More news next. You're watching News Channel Nebraska.
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0: Nebraska Regent, convicted of DUI, is headed to jail. 35-year-old Elizabeth O'Connor sentenced to 1 year in prison yesterday. She'll also have 18 months probation after her sentence is completed and won't be allowed to drive for 5 years. O'Connor pleaded guilty to DUI causing serious injury after crashing into another person. Court records show O'Connor's blood alcohol content was nearly four times the legal limit. She resigned from her position as a regent with the University of Nebraska, as well as from the Douglas County Attorney's Office. A record share of U.S. kindergartners had an exemption for a required vaccination last school year. The Centers for Disease Control and Prevention says 4.2% of kindergartners had exempted at least one required vaccine during the last school year. That amounts to about 157,000 new school children without full coverage for at least one state-mandated vaccine. That's nearly 20,000 more than the year before. The CDC says exemptions increased in all but nine states. It says nearly half of states report exemptions exceeding 5%. A California company that specializes in premium desserts is bringing its business to Nebraska with help from a Southeast Nebraska community. Beatrice's City Council has approved a revolving loan line of credit and $250,000 economic development loan to bring Newport Bakers to Beatrice. The company will use the former Beatrice Bakery building at 5th and Market and a building located nearby along Bell Street. City officials say the firm contacted Beatrice about relocating and has retained eight employees so far. The company's website says it specializes in co-packing premium desserts like cheesecakes, pastries, and cookies using private labeling services to custom make products for companies. A controversial hog confinement in the Nebraska Sand Hills moving closer to construction. The state has issued a construction and operating permit to TK Angus for the just under 5,000 hogs. The permit comes after public concerns about groundwater.

0: livestock waste, odor, and the facility's proximity to the Niobrara River. TK Angus has to submit a groundwater monitoring plan by November. Once construction's done, the company will still need written approval from the state before the facility can operate. It was a stormy evening around the state, and more could be coming. Details on the way in your AccuWeather forecast. 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
0: At least 1 to 2 more days of storms, depending on where you are in the state. But the good news is, looks like all the heat is really behind us, at least for a while, maybe for good. Cross your wood and knock on fingers. We'll see about that. It already is relatively cool compared to where it was a week ago. Highs in the 80s across most of the state, still stuck in the 90s, low to mid 90s, down in the southwest corner. But things are considerably drier, so you really don't have to worry about humidity or heat index down there. Tonight, the coolest part of Nebraska will be out in the panhandle with lows in the 50s, 60s for the rest of us. The one thing we will have to worry about is the possibility of some more severe weather tonight. Most of it will be confined to the southern half of the state, pretty much everything under the I-80 corridor with hail and high winds, but all of Nebraska going to be seeing more storms tonight and a little bit into tomorrow as well. A cold front coming behind those storms, and that is going to cool things down considerably. 70s and 80s for most of the state. Still going to be up around 90 out in the panhandle. And again, more storms, most of them focused in the west and in the south. Still a few sprinkles and storms in the north, but the strongest ones will be in the west and in the southern parts of the state. Cooler and drier weather is coming. We'll have that in your extended forecast.
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17: A tale of two Nebraskas over the past week. There's the Nebraska you see during the day, which is what we're seeing on the Wayne Skycam. Things wet from overnight rain, but the sun's out, overall pretty nice. And then there's the Nebraska that happens when the sun goes down, which over the last few nights has meant severe and in some cases violent storms, bringing hail and high winds. We certainly saw that last night. These are all the storm reports that have come in so far. Could be more coming. The blue dots are high wind gusts that were recorded. The green dots, that's hail at least 1 inch in diameter, if not higher, really hammering the Sandhills last night. Ord was supposed to start school today. They did not. They moved it back a day because of the winds they saw. Grain bins were destroyed. There was a lot of tree damage. 90 mile an hour wind gust at the Ord Airport last night, really kind of early this morning. And it's part of this system that dropped a lot of rain in that area as well. 2 inches plus over a decent chunk of central and into eastern Nebraska. But you see right here, 4 inches at least in parts of, you know, sort of the Scotia area there. That's why the National Weather Service has issued a flood advisory in that area that saw the heaviest amount of rain. This is especially along the Mira Creek as it runs kind of along Highway 281 there. Towns like Scotia would be in that warned area, among others. Saw a lot of rain overnight, likely going to see standing water. This flood advisory in effect until at least 5 p.m. today. So if you see standing water, don't try to drive through it. That stuff can be dangerous and wash things away fairly quickly. The good news is they've backed off the severe weather chances for today. Forecasters just kind of saying, look, just everybody's got a chance for a storm today. Basically all of Nebraska in a level one. That level two has really shrunken. Just parts of southeast Nebraska in that. This doesn't mean we won't get severe weather. Just means it's probably going to be less sustained and less widespread overnight tonight. But the rain is certainly falling. Hung around throughout the morning.

in southeast Nebraska with more coming. There is that slight risk of maybe some excessive rainfall that could lead to flash flooding in the eastern parts of the state. We're talking over the next couple of days, not heavy rainfall amounts. In general, top end inch to an inch and a half in part

0: date in history. We go back to maybe the oldest date in history we've done, 1590, one of America's great mysteries, colonial America to be exact. The empty settlement at Roanoke, Virginia was found. 3 years earlier, there were 118 colonists under the leadership of John White arrived at Roanoke. He set up shop, took off, the colony continued. But when White came back on this date in 1590, there was nobody there. There was a word, Croatone, carved into a post in the settlement. All kinds of efforts were underway to find the missing people. They were never found. Bad weather hampered their efforts. To this day, no one really knows what happened to the Roanoke settlement. On this date in 1920, women gained the right to vote. Tennessee became the 36th state to ratify the 19th Amendment, allowing for its adoption. The ratification kept a decades-long fight for women's suffrage going in the U.S. It began in the late 19th century. There was actually a vote in Nebraska for women's suffrage in 1881 that didn't go through. Now, Nebraska's legislature did ratify the 19th Amendment earlier on August 2nd, making Nebraska the 14th state to do so. And because recent history is still history, we take a look back on this date in 2023, when the largest section of Omaha's riverfront reopened, the Heartland of America Park. Cut the ribbon. The riverfront was already a destination in Omaha since the 90s, but it went through a $300 million reconstruction that opened on this date 3 years ago. It included a new skate park, an amphitheater, bocce courts, Farnham Pier. Really, really a jewel in Nebraska. If you've never been, I do recommend it. The riverfront in Omaha, really, really a fantastic place to spend time. You can spend time with us. We've got more news and weather on your way next. Thank you so much for joining us. Have a great day. This is News Channel Nebraska.
1: Nebraska Tour, rich in patriotic pride, history, and hometown charm. Discover veteran memorials, museums, and historic markers. Meet the people of Niobrara and stay a while.
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14: Start to the week, and it may continue at least through tomorrow in terms of the showers and thunderstorms. We saw some severe weather overnight with hail and high winds, likely going to be seeing more tonight, particularly in the southern half of Nebraska, and even maybe a little bit more tomorrow. But as the week progresses, the chance for those strong and severe storms lessens, so we have that to look forward to along with cooler weather. I mean, it's already only

0: only in the 80s for most of the state. It's still stuck in the 90s down in the southwest corner, but low to mid 90s for mid-August. We will certainly tank it there, and relatively dry, as we're not going to be seeing the humidity or heat index be much of a factor in those areas where you've got highs in the 90s today. Tonight, coolest spot in Nebraska will be out in the panhandle with lows in the 50s, 60s for the rest of us. And we will see more showers and storms blanketing pretty much the entire state. But again, everything pretty much south of the I-80 corridor is where your best chance for strong to severe storms are tonight, with more hail and more high winds. So find ways to stay notified and stay alert, especially overnight. That really has been the modus operandi lately, as those strongest storms are hitting at or after midnight in most places. Tomorrow, that cold front that is coming right behind the storms will have us down in the 70s and 80s for most of the state, still stuck around 90 out in the panhandle. Again, a few more sprinkles and storms, and the chance for strongest ones out in the western and southern parts of the state. But after that, clear sailing for most of us, like the Northeast. 80s and 90s all the way through next week. We'll start to see a little precipitation return Sunday and Monday, but not much at that. So hopefully you got what you needed. Southeast also seeing 80s for the most part, with the only exception being Friday, and relatively dry weather as well. Once you get through today, shouldn't see any precip for like a week. So if you're having some outdoor plans, you're welcome. Central also seeing temps cool down with that cold front coming behind the storms. And once that clears out later tonight, yeah, you should see nothing but sunny, dry weather and highs in the 80s for the foreseeable future. Northwest, again, maybe seeing an extra day of storms on Wednesday, and things a little bit warmer than the rest of the state, but isn't that always the case? 90s for the most part, you'll finally start to see that cooling trend down into the 80s by next Tuesday. Still not bad for this time of year, but a little toasty there Friday and into early next week. And the Southwest also seeing things nice and warm. You'll get a bit of a dip on Wednesday with those storms and the cold front, but then right back up into the 90s and nice sunny dry weather all the way through early next week.
1: This geographic county in Nebraska could soon have more voices at the table. A petition drive in Cherry County is seeking to increase the number of county commissioners from 3 to 5 and put the question before voters this November. Casey Wannenberg has more.
2: This is Cherry County, the largest county in Nebraska, covering nearly 6,000 square miles.
3: It's large. I mean, it's bigger than 2 states combined.
2: Right now, 3 county commissioners oversee the area in north central Nebraska. Orrin Schaefer is helping lead a petition drive to increase that number to 5. He's confident the petition will collect enough signatures to put the proposal before voters in November.
3: We've had a lot of concerned citizens over the years I've been told as many as 10 to 15 years thinking that it would be good to have more than 3 county commissioners, because you look at the geographic area that Cherry County covers.
2: The 3 commissioners have also faced a growing list of major issues in recent years, including lawsuits involving hog confinements and a wind farm, as well as questions surrounding data center regulations, the county budget, and property assessment complaints.
3: If you look at the other bigger counties in the state of Nebraska, most of them have 5 or 7.
2: But the 2 additional commissioners would come at an additional cost. Schaefer estimates each additional commissioner would cost the county around $50,000.
3: If those county commissioners are able to help make educated decisions, better decisions, and offset the workload, then it could save a lot of tax dollars in the future.
4: If the petition gets enough signatures, Cherry County voters will decide this November whether the county should have 3 commissioners or 5. In Valentine, Casey Wannenberg, News Channel Nebraska.
1: Transitions to new schools and grade levels, unfamiliar routines, new teachers and classmates, all of these things and more can pack pressure onto students. But the signs of emotional distress might look different in children and teens than it does in adults. Mandy Gaither has the red flags to watch out for.
5: Stress is a part of everyday life, and for students, school can feel overwhelming. But experts

0: say children may not yet have the words to explain what's going on.
1: It's really up to us to give them the language they need to be able to communicate what they're experiencing, and then also teaching them the coping skills to go along with that.
0: Jody Baumstein with Children's Healthcare of Atlanta says signs of stress can be different in children than in adults. She says to think of their behavior as communication. That may include changes in sleep habits, either snoozing too much or not well at all, shifts in diet, maybe they're eating more than usual or don't have an appetite. There may also be persistent stomach aches and headaches with no clear medical cause. Baumstein says they may suddenly withdraw from friends and activities they once loved, or simply not talk as much. There may be mood shifts that don't fit with their usual behavior.
1: So it might on the surface present as anger. They're lashing out a lot. But often that can be secondary. And what's primary might be the real root of it might be something like overwhelm or feeling guilty about something.
0: Instead of reacting to the behavior, Baumstein recommends parents delve deeper into the cause of it without judgment or interpretation. Ask open-ended questions and validate what they're feeling.
1: You don't have to agree with it. You don't have to know what that feels like to validate. You can just say it makes sense. It's normal and okay for you to feel that way.
0: For Health Minute, I'm Mandy Gaither.
2: Hollywood and fans of Hayden Panettiere reacting to the actress's sudden death over the weekend. The latest next, but first, Michael J. Anthony in your AccuWeather forecast.
3: A turbulent Tuesday. It already started overnight with thunderstorms and some severe weather, and we'll likely see more tonight, probably in the southern half of Nebraska. Things staying relatively cool, highs in the 80s for most of us. That persistent little hot pocket down there in the southwest corner has us in the 90s once again today. Tonight, it'll actually be cooler out west there with lows in the 50s, in the panhandle, 60s for the rest of the state. As we mentioned, storms are going to pretty much cover all of Nebraska, but your best chance for strong to severe storms, everything pretty much south of the I-80 corridor. So we'll keep an eye on that tonight with some hail and high winds likely. And behind that storm front comes a cool front, with 70s and 80s for most of the state, still stuck around 90 out in the panhandle, and more showers and storms out west and along the southern half of the state tomorrow.
2: Fans of Hayden Panettiere reacting to the actress's sudden death over the weekend. Panettiere found in cardiac arrest Sunday at a residence in South Carolina. Reed Binion has more.
4: I knew that she had come up in acting, was a big fan of hers from Nashville, and, it was just so sudden.
5: Fans shocked and saddened by the death of actress Hayden Panettiere over the weekend.
6: Watching Hayden growing up in all the movies and TV shows, it kind of hit very close to home.
5: Panettiere, known for her roles in the series Heroes and the show Nashville, was found unresponsive Sunday at a residence in South Carolina where she had been temporarily staying, according to the Greenville County Coroner's Office. Authorities say emergency personnel responded to a 911 call about a reported cardiac arrest.
7: Just a bunch of commotion in the hallway. I had just heard about someone collapsing.
5: First responders performed CPR and other measures but were unsuccessful. Panettiere was pronounced dead about a half hour after the emergency call.
7: My deepest condolences. That is so unfortunate to hear. So young at 36 years old and so accomplished.
5: Panettiere released a memoir earlier this year. In it, she reflected on growing up as a child star, as well as confronting postpartum depression, addiction, recovery, and domestic abuse. Her candor about those topics was something fans appreciated.
4: Celebrities they're different, but they also are people just like us, and they have challenges, health challenges, and mental health challenges, and issues just like us.
5: I'm Reed Binion reporting.
2: A $100 million building nearing completion as part of the Nebraska Medicine Campus now has a new name. It's being called the Shakar and Kristen Saxena Family Health Center. It'll open next fall to patients and include dermatology, general internal medicine, outpatient gastrointestinal care, and behavioral health services. The Saxenas provided what's being called a leadership gift to support the project. They're 2007 graduates from UNMC's College of Medicine and founders of a family foundation named after them.

0: Jakar, also a cardiologist currently at Nebraska Med. Well, this past weekend in southeast Nebraska, all eyes and ears were trained on the Jefferson County Speedway, where News Channel Nebraska radio station Ole Red closed out its summer with the second annual country music showcase. Tim Hackett has more.
1: The stage was set, the sound was checked, and the crowd filed in. For the second straight August, longtime Southeast Nebraska radio station Ole Red 99.5 closed out the summer with a country music showcase, a testament to the efforts of a hardworking team to make it all happen and the impact of music to bring a small community together.
2: I didn't know that we were going to have it this morning, but we pulled it off. With a lot of help from the Jefferson County Speedway crew. So give them a round of applause, please.
1: A late Friday night rainstorm muddied up some of Saturday's setup and seating arrangements, but once the day of the show arrived, it was smooth sailing. And once again, it took a united front to make it all happen. Reps from the Fairbury Chamber of Commerce and Thule's Bar provided the drinks, and Sidetrack Bar and Grill and Harbine provided the food. Staff from the radio station manned the gates and the spotlights and supplied the security. Reliable crews returned from last summer to set up the stage and execute the show, a show that was enjoyed by a crowd of more than 500 people from across the area.
3: A great crowd, too. You've been one hell of a honky-tonk crowd with us. Thank y'all for being here, and thank y'all for making the world go round. Here's you another country song.
1: And of course, you can't have a concert without the acts themselves. Year two of the Last Call for Summer concert called for two true headliners. 90s country radio staples Little Texas, still boasting a roster of four guys that helped found the band in 1988. And Jake Worthington, a rising star in the country scene and a recent alum of The Voice. Both of which kindly took time to meet some of their small-town Nebraska fans once they were finished gracing the Speedway stage. With two of these shows now in the books, there are lessons to be learned as what began as a complete grassroots project to bring a legit show to small-town Nebraska seeks to attract more people and expand even further.
2: We go to work every year to try to put this on. I hope we continue, and thank you guys for coming, because that's what makes this a driving force.
1: But for now, the curtain has closed and the stage has descended, closing out another successful Last Call for Summer concerts. In Fairbury, Tim Hackett, News Channel Nebraska.
0: Well, after a stormy night last night, could see more of the same today. Details on the way in your AccuWeather forecast. 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
4: At least 1 to 2 more days of storms, depending on where you are in the state. But the good news is, looks like all the heat is really behind us, at least for a while, maybe for good. Cross your wood and knock on fingers. We'll see about that. It already is relatively cool compared to where it was a week ago. Highs in the 80s across most of the state. Still stuck in the 90s, low to mid 90s, down in the southwest corner. But things are considerably drier, so you really don't have to worry about humidity or heat index down there. Tonight, the coolest part of Nebraska will be out in the panhandle with lows in the 50s, 60s for the rest of us. The one thing we will have to worry about is the possibility of some more severe weather tonight. Most of it will be confined to the southern half of the state, pretty much everything under the I-80 corridor with hail and high winds, but all of Nebraska going to be seeing more storms tonight and a little bit into tomorrow as well. A cold front coming behind those storms, and that is going to cool things down considerably. 70s and 80s for most of the state, still going to be up around 90 out in the panhandle. And again, more storms, most of them focused in the west and in the south. Still a few sprinkles and storms in the north, but the strongest ones will be in the west and in the southern parts of the state. Cooler and drier weather is coming. We'll have that in your extended forecast.
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0: Construction in Laurel.
1: A running back who never played a down for Nebraska has been dismissed from the team. Tyke Hayes will no longer be suiting up for the Scarlet and Cream. Hayes was at Penn State last season. He only played in the Pinstripe Bowl for them, rushed the ball 3 times for 18 yards. As a standout at a high school in Pennsylvania, he rushed for nearly 7,000 yards as a 4-time All-State selection. He was ranked the number 20 running back in the nation coming out of high school and was a 4-star prospect. No word yet on a reason for the running back's dismissal. Doan football had their fall scrimmage over the weekend, preparing to open up their season next week against Texas College. Zach Polk has our preview.
2: Just to the west of the concession stand.
3: As longtime voice of the Doan Tigers, Cody Vance would say, welcome to Nebraska's most beautiful university campus, where the Doan Tigers football team held their fall scrimmage before the start of the regular season. The Tigers are coming off a 2-8 season where they were the youngest team in the GPAC. Coach Jonathan Johnson, in his third year at the helm, is excited about his team and the improvements that were made in the offseason.
4: It's been an outstanding offseason. A very young football team last year who went

0: through a great offseason with our strength program, a lot of gains that were made from a size perspective, from a strength perspective, and another great recruiting class.
1: Physicality is something that will be needed in a very competitive GPAC conference. Redshirt sophomore running back Quentin Archer believes the running back room can lead the charge for the offense in that regard and thinks that they've made big strides since last season.
2: The biggest expectation that we have offensively is just we have to run the football. And the, like you said, the young guys, the inexperience, they grew tremendously over the offseason. The weight room, the spring ball helped them a lot. So I would say just running the football every day, that's really just something I'm really looking forward to, and that's our goal.
1: But as the old saying goes, defense wins championships. And senior defensive end Lucas Christensen likes how the defense is shaping up.
3: Really like our defense this year. We're getting some new linebackers, but I'm excited to see what they can do. Defensive line's looking good. Ones, twos, and threes, we're all pretty even, so that's good. Gets us some rotations. Back end's good, a lot of returners, so I'm excited.
1: A group that looks to make a significant jump from last season. The Tigers put on a show for the fans in attendance Saturday evening. Heading into the season, Coach Johnson and his staff are trusting the process and looking to build off what last year's team was able to produce.
0: There's no substitute for experience, and we had a lot of young guys get a ton of reps and opportunities to start, and we returned 8 starters on both sides of the ball this year, so we're excited about the experience we're going to have going into year 3.
1: The Doan Tigers open up their season Saturday, August 29th at 7 p.m. on NCN in Crete. I'm Zach Polk, News Channel Nebraska.
4: UNK and Wayne State both once again expected to be among the best in volleyball this year. Details next. You're watching News Channel Nebraska.
5: Wild start to the week, and it may continue at least through tomorrow in terms of the showers and thunderstorms. We saw some severe weather overnight with hail and high winds, likely going to be seeing more tonight, particularly in the southern half of Nebraska, and even maybe a little bit more tomorrow. But as the week progresses, the chance for those strong and severe storms lessens, so we have that to look forward to, along with cooler weather. I mean, it's already only in the 80s for most of the state. It's still stuck in the 90s down in the southwest corner, but low to mid-90s for mid-August. We will certainly take it there, and relatively dry, as we're not going to be seeing the humidity or heat index be much of a factor in those areas where you've got highs in the 90s today. Tonight, coolest spot in Nebraska will be out in the panhandle with lows in the 50s, 60s for the rest of us. And we will see more showers and storms blanketing pretty much the entire state. But again, everything pretty much south of the I-80 corridor is where your best chance for strong to severe storms are tonight, with more hail and more high winds. So find ways to stay notified and stay alert, especially overnight. That really has been the modus operandi lately, as those strongest storms are hitting at or after midnight in most places. Tomorrow, that cold front that is coming right behind the storms will have us down in the 70s and 80s for most of the state, still stuck around 90 out in the panhandle. Again, a few more sprinkles and storms, and the chance for strongest ones out in the western and southern parts of the state. But after that, clear sailing for most of us, like the Northeast. 80s and 90s all the way through next week. We'll start to see a little precipitation return Sunday and Monday, but not much at that. So hopefully you got what you needed. Southeast also seeing 80s for the most part, with the only exception being Friday, and relatively dry weather as well. Once you get through today, shouldn't see any precip for like a week. So if you're having some outdoor plans, you're welcome. Central also seeing temps cool down with that cold front coming behind the storms. And once that clears out later tonight, yeah, you should see nothing but sunny, dry weather and highs in the 80s for the foreseeable future. Northwest, again, maybe seeing an extra day of storms on Wednesday, and things a little bit warmer than the rest of the state, but isn't that always the case? 90s for the most part, you'll finally start to see that cooling trend down into the 80s. By next Tuesday. Still not bad for this time of year, but a little toasty there Friday and into early next week. And the Southwest also seeing things nice and warm. You'll get a bit of a dip on Wednesday with those storms in the cold front, but then right back up into the 90s and nice sunny dry weather all the way through early next week.
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9: A pair of Nebraska volleyball programs starting off this year in familiar territory, both ranked in the top 10. In the AVCA Division II coaches poll, UNK checks in number 7. That's the same spot they found themselves at the end of last season. The Lopers, the Central Region hosts, after going 29-3 in the regular season and winning the MIAA tournament. At the Central Regional, they fell in 4 sets to St. Cloud State. The Blue and Gold returned 3 of their top 6 attackers from last year. They're looking to replace Peyton Neff with 1 of 4 centers on the roster. UNK has an exhibition against Chadron tomorrow night. Their season starts next Thursday against Colorado Mesa. Meanwhile, Wayne State starts the season 2 spots behind the Lopers at number 9. The Wildcats were tied for 10th at the end of last year. They've got Chanity Robles and Chloe Hanyel back this year, along with UNK transfer Maya Berg and sophomore sensation Maddie Camry, along with defensive specialist Anna Borner, all back. They open their season next Friday in a tournament in New York against the University of Tampa. One Nebraska volleyball player seen by her teammates as one of the most dedicated to her craft, not just on the court, but in the weight room. Sophomore Tierra Sigler named Lifter of the Year. That's an award voted on by her teammates. The sophomore from Arizona presented the trophy in between sets 1 and 2 of Sunday's red-white scrimmage.
10: The best thing about Lifter of the Year is that it's voted on by the team, not picked by a strength coach. So it's them recognizing somebody's work. And I think it's pretty awesome to be recognized by your teammates as working really hard and making changes and, you know, not taking the easy way out.
9: A year ago, the award went to Waverly native Rebecca Alec. Sigler recorded 11 kills in Sunday's scrimmage, a tie for the match high. But Coach Busboom Kelly says that's proof that the weight room has worked in her play.
10: you can see like her jumps improve. She's healthy. She's physical. She not only works to lift hard, or she also is into her nutrition and sleep and doing yoga and doing things that will keep her healthy.
9: The top-ranked Huskers begin their season next Thursday, taking on 17th-ranked Florida in the Spikes Under the Lights exhibition down in Dallas. And after the Norris Titans won the Class B volleyball state title in 2024, many felt like it was a weight finally lifted off their shoulders. But then they won it again next year, and now the weight has turned into a standard. Jake Bartecki has our preview.
0: For Norris Volleyball, the expectations have truly never been higher. They return a lot of what they've had the last couple of seasons. It's a roster littered with Division I talent, and oh, by the way, they're going for a three-peat. The Titans have their eyes set on another state championship in 2026.
11: I've loved, like, their attitude and effort in the gym. Like, they are just going hard. Like, they haven't won before. You know, like, they're just playing so hard. They know everything's new, and ultimately, yes, that's our goal. But it's not going to be given to us.
12: We're all super excited. I feel like on our team, like, it's just like a group of like best friends. It's not really like individually, and it doesn't like feel like we're playing volleyball. Like, it feels like I'm playing with my friends. So I feel like that's like kind of what gives us the edge, like, for like the other teams we play against. It's like our chemistry, and I'm really excited just to be able to do it on my team.
0: Over the past two seasons, the Titans hold a record of 76-2. They return key pieces from that run, including a trio of D1 commitment seniors. Ellie Bornschlegel is committed to South Dakota State, while defensive specialist Kaylin Lottman and setter Mallory Bosker will continue their careers at TCU and Nebraska. Bosker says a key to Norris reaching their ultimate goal once again is continuing to blend all that talent into success on the court.
12: I think just all of our hard work and playing together as a team is really important, and we have everything we need to do it, so just playing confident and playing Norris volleyball.
0: With nearly 80 wins and back-to-back state titles, the Titans know they'll have a target on their back in 2026. Head coach Christina Bosker says they don't see that as added pressure, but preparation for the postseason.
11: We're going to get everyone's best shot every night, and that's going to prepare us for the postseason play. We try never to feel like pressure, we have to do this or have to do that. Like, we just want to go out and play a great volleyball game. And so I've been super proud of, like, just their mentality right now. We have to earn it. Like, we didn't get there last year by luck. Like, we got there from hard work, and we're hoping to do that again this year.
0: In Firth, Jake Bartecki, News Channel Nebraska.
9: That's sports for your Tuesday. Stick around. We've got more news and weather on the way. Thanks for joining us. Have a great day. 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

0: Well, hello there. It's Tuesday, August 18th, and you're watching News Channel Nebraska. My name's Eric McKay. Thank you so much for joining us. Hope your day's going well so far. Coming up for you this hour, the top executive of a struggling rural Nebraska hospital out after results of an audit released this week. Details on the way. And it was another night of widespread storms, some of which caused some damage in central Nebraska. We've got details there and much more coming up. But first, that storm activity might be lingering a bit today. Details now from Michael J. Anthony in your AccuWeather forecast.
1: A turbulent Tuesday. It already started overnight with thunderstorms and some severe weather, and we'll likely see more tonight, probably in the southern half of Nebraska. Things staying relatively cool, highs in the 80s for most of us. That persistent little hot pocket down there in the southwest corner has us in the 90s once again today. Tonight, it'll actually be cooler out west there with lows in the 50s, in the panhandle, 60s for the rest of the state. As we mentioned, storms are going to pretty much cover all of Nebraska, but your best chance for strong to severe storms, everything pretty much south of the I-80 corridor. So we'll keep an eye on that tonight with some hail and high winds likely. And behind that storm front comes a cool front with 70s and 80s for most of the state. Still stuck around 90 out in the panhandle, and more showers and storms out west and along the southern half of the state tomorrow.
0: We'll have your full forecast coming up later this hour. First, though, let's take a look at our top headlines today. The top executive of a struggling rural Nebraska hospital has resigned abruptly. He stepped down amid allegations of more than $38,000 in improper credit card charges, according to a report released this morning by State Auditor Mike Foley. The audit concerns Warren Memorial Hospital, also known as the Friend Community Healthcare System. It's a hospital owned by the city of Friend. The state auditor's report identified the former administrator as hospital CEO Jared Chaffin. A Foley's audit lists questionable expenses, including airline ticket upgrades, hotel charges, streaming subscriptions, retail purchases, and dining expenses, all reimbursed with hospital funds. The letter also alleges Chaffin tried to mislead auditors by saying he opened a second hospital credit card in his own name because the first card had been canceled for non-payment. Foley says the letter and the supporting evidence have been provided to law enforcement agencies for possible prosecution. Well, it was another night of widespread storms, some of which caused some damage in central Nebraska. Wind gusts reportedly as high as 90 miles per hour struck in Valley County, with heavy tree damage, even a grain bin getting destroyed in Ord. In addition to the heavy winds, hailstones as big as 2 inches in diameter were also reported. Other parts of Nebraska saw heavy rain. This video comes from about 3 miles south of Scotia, where gauges measured over 3 inches of rainfall. Not much farther west, there were reports of 4.7 inches of rain in North Loup. Valley and Greeley counties are under flood advisories until 5 this evening because of rising levels in the North Loup River and its tributaries. The last remaining employees at Kellogg's Omaha plant are expected to be laid off today. The company said back in June about 450 employees would be losing their jobs ahead of the plant's planned closure this month. The plant's in southwest Omaha. It's operated for more than 6 decades. The plans to close the Kellogg's plant in Omaha were announced officially almost 2 years ago. A phased reduction in production began late last year, part of a move to boost production at plants in Michigan, Pennsylvania, and Canada. A central Nebraska school district's hoping a cheaper bond issue will get support from voters this time around. The Giltner School Boards approved sending a $9.25 million bond measure to the general election ballot. That's after an $11.4 million bond only drew 42% support in 2024. District officials say if approved, the money would replace their aging HVAC systems as well as upgrade some classrooms, locker rooms, and construct a new kitchen, among other upgrades. A Central Nebraska school board back to full strength after filling their lone vacancy earlier this week. The Hastings School Board voted yesterday to appoint Nikki File to serve the remaining 2 years of a term vacated by Tamisha Rose Osgood. She resigned after accepting a teaching position within the district. File also on the November ballot for another seat on the school board. She finished as the highest vote-getting non-incumbent candidate. File is staying on the November ballot. If she wins that race, she'll have the option to either serve the remaining 2 years of Rose Osgood's term or the full 4-year term for which she's on the ballot. A few small town fire departments in Nebraska getting a financial boost on a day dedicated in their honor. State Farm has announced six $10,000 grants being sent to departments in Decatur, Fordyce, Gearing, Gurley, Oconto, and Syracuse. It's part of the insurance giant's Good Neighbor Firefighter Safety Program, which works with the National Volunteer Fire Council to help local departments purchase much needed equipment. The announcement comes on August 18th, which has been established as Volunteer Firefighters Recognition Day.

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0: A regent convicted of DUI is headed to jail. 35-year-old Elizabeth O'Connor sentenced to 1 year in prison yesterday. She'll also have 18 months probation after her sentence is completed and won't be allowed to drive for 5 years. O'Connor pleaded guilty to DUI causing serious injury after crashing into another person. Court records show O'Connor's blood alcohol content was nearly four times the legal limit. She resigned from her position as a regent with the University of Nebraska, as well as from the Douglas County Attorney's Office. A record share of U.S. kindergartners had an exemption for a required vaccination last school year. The Centers for Disease Control and Prevention says 4.2% of kindergartners had exempted at least one required vaccine during the last school year. That amounts to about 157,000 new school children without full coverage for at least one state-mandated vaccine. That's nearly 20,000 more than the year before. The CDC says exemptions increased in all but 9 states. It says nearly half of states report exemptions exceeding 5%. A California company that specializes in premium desserts is bringing its business to Nebraska with help from a Southeast Nebraska community. Beatrice's City Council has approved a revolving loan line of credit and $250,000 economic development loan to bring Newport Bakers to Beatrice. The company will use the former Beatrice Bakery building at 5th and Market and a building located nearby along Bell Street. City officials say the firm contacted Beatrice about relocating and has retained 8 employees so far. The company's website says it specializes in co-packing premium desserts like cheesecakes, pastries, and cookies using private labeling services to custom make products for companies. A controversial hog confinement in the Nebraska Sandhills moving closer to construction. The state has issued a construction and operating permit to TK Angus for the proposed facility in Cherry County. The project would include 2 confinement buildings and house just under 5,000 hogs. The permit comes after public concerns about groundwater, livestock waste, odor, and the facility's proximity to the Niobrara River. TK Angus has to submit a groundwater monitoring plan by November. Once construction's done, the company will still need written approval from the state before the facility can operate. It was a stormy evening around the state, and more could be coming. Details on the way in your AccuWeather forecast. 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
4: At least 1 to 2 more days of storms, depending on where you are in the state. But the good news is, looks like all the heat is really behind us, at least for a while, maybe for good. Cross your wood and knock on fingers. We'll see about that. It already is relatively cool compared to where it was a week ago. Highs in the 80s across most of the state, still stuck in the 90s, low to mid 90s, down in the southwest corner. But things are considerably drier, so you really don't have to worry about humidity or heat index down there. Tonight, the coolest part of Nebraska will be out in the panhandle with lows in the 50s, 60s for the rest of us. The one thing we will have to worry about is the possibility of some more severe weather tonight. Most of it will be confined to the southern half of the state, pretty much everything under the I-80 corridor with hail and high winds, but all of Nebraska going to be seeing more storms tonight and a little bit into tomorrow as well. A cold front coming behind those storms, and that is going to cool things down considerably. 70s and 80s for most of the state. Still going to be up around 90 out in the panhandle. And again, more storms, most of them focused in the west and in the south. Still a few sprinkles and storms in the north, but the strongest ones will be in the west and in the southern parts of the state. Cooler and drier weather is coming. We'll have that in your extended forecast.
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6: 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That's why Pete Ricketts is taking on both parties to ban congressional insider trading. Ricketts introduced the law to stop corrupt politicians from gaming the system and lining their own pockets. Career politicians hate it. Washington insiders want to kill it. But Ricketts will never stop fighting for what's right. Call Pete Ricketts. Thank him for fighting to stop insider trading and keep standing for Nebraska.
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6: It's been kind of a tale of two Nebraskas over the past week. There's the Nebraska you see during the day, which is what we're seeing on the Wayne Skycam. Things wet from overnight rain, but the sun's out, overall pretty nice. And then there's the Nebraska that happens when the sun goes down, which over the last few nights has meant severe and in some cases violent storms, bringing hail and high winds. We certainly saw that last night. These are all the storm reports that have come in so far. Could be more coming. The blue dots are high wind gusts that were recorded. The green dots, that's hail at least an inch in diameter, if not higher, really hammering the Sandhills last night. Ord was supposed to start school today. They did not. They moved it back a day because of the winds they saw. Grain bins were destroyed. There was a lot of tree damage. 90 mile an hour wind gust at the Ord Airport last night, really kind of early this morning. And it's part of this system that dropped a lot of rain in that area as well. 2 inches plus over a decent chunk of central and into eastern Nebraska. But you see right here, 4 inches at least in parts of, you know, sort of the Scotia area there. That's why the National Weather Service has issued a flood advisory in that area that saw the heaviest amount of rain. This is especially along the Mira Creek as it runs kind of along Highway 281 there. Towns like Scotia would be in that warned area, among others. Saw a lot of rain overnight, likely going to see standing water. This flood advisory in effect until at least 5 p.m. today. So if you see standing water, don't try to drive through it. That stuff can be dangerous and wash things away fairly quickly. The good news is they've backed off the severe weather chances for today. Forecasters just kind of saying, look, just everybody's got a chance for a storm today. Basically all of Nebraska in a level one. That level two has really shrunken. Just parts of southeast Nebraska in that. This doesn't mean we won't get severe weather. Just means it's probably going to be less sustained and less widespread overnight tonight. But the rain is certainly falling. Hung around throughout the morning in southeast Nebraska with more coming. There is that slight risk of maybe some excessive rainfall that could lead to flash flooding in the eastern parts of the state. We're talking over the next couple of days, not heavy rainfall amounts. In general, top end inch to an inch and a half in parts of southeast Nebraska. Maybe 2 inches or so as you get into the central city area. There are some models that have higher rainfall totals, upwards of 2, maybe 3 inches, but that's on the top end. Generally not expecting a lot of rain, but on top of what we've already gotten, could be some waterlogged fields over the next few days. On this August the 18th, let's take a look back at this date in history. We go back to maybe

oldest date in history we've done. 1590, one of America's great mysteries, colonial America to be exact, the empty settlement at Roanoke, Virginia was found. 3 years earlier, there were

0: settlement. On this date in 1920, women gained the right to vote. Tennessee became the 36th state to ratify the 19th Amendment, allowing for its adoption. The ratification kept a decades-long fight for women's suffrage going in the U.S. It began in the late 19th century. There was actually a vote in Nebraska for women's suffrage in 1881 that didn't go through. Now, Nebraska's legislature did ratify the 19th Amendment earlier on August 2nd, making Nebraska the 14th state to do so. And because recent history is still history, we take a look back on this date in 2023, when the largest section of Omaha's riverfront reopened. The Heartland of America Park cut the ribbon. The riverfront was already a destination in Omaha since the 90s, but it went through a $300 million reconstruction that opened on this date 3 years ago. It included a new skate park, an amphitheater, bocce courts, Farnham Pier. Really, really a jewel in Nebraska. If you've never been, I do recommend it. The riverfront in Omaha, really, really a fantastic place to spend time. You can spend time with us. We've got more news and weather on your way next. Thank you so much for joining us. Have a great day. This is News Channel Nebraska.
1: This message.
2: The Democratic Socialist agenda. I mean, I see some good things in there.
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9: Start to the week, and it may continue at least through tomorrow in terms of the showers and thunderstorms. We saw some severe weather overnight with hail and high winds, likely going to be seeing more tonight, particularly in the southern half of Nebraska, and even maybe a little bit more tomorrow. But as the week progresses, the chance for those strong and severe storms lessens, so we have that to look forward to, along with cooler weather. I mean, it's already only in the 80s for most of the state. It's still stuck in the 90s down in the southwest corner, but low to mid 90s for mid-August. We will certainly tank it there, and relatively dry, as we're not going to be seeing the humidity or heat index be much of a factor in those areas where you've got highs in the 90s today. Tonight, coolest spot in Nebraska will be out in the panhandle with lows in the 50s, 60s for the rest of us. And we will see more showers and storms blanketing pretty much the entire state. But again, everything pretty much south of the I-80 corridor is where your best chance for strong to severe storms are tonight, with more hail and more high winds. So Find ways to stay notified and stay alert, especially

0: overnight. That really has been the modus operandi lately, as those strongest storms are hitting at or after midnight in most places. Tomorrow, that cold front that is coming right behind the storms will have us down in the 70s and 80s for most of the state, still stuck around 90 out in the panhandle. Again, a few more sprinkles and storms, and the chance for strongest ones out in the western and southern parts of the state. But after that, clear sailing for most of us, like the Northeast, 80s and 90s all the way through next week. We'll start to see a little precipitation return Sunday and Monday, but not much at that. So hopefully you got what you needed. Southeast also seeing 80s for the most part, with the only exception being Friday, and relatively dry weather as well. Once you get through today, shouldn't see any precip for like a week. So if you're having some outdoor plans, you're welcome. Central also seeing temps cool down with that cold front coming behind the storms. And once that clears out later tonight, yeah, you should see nothing but sunny, dry weather and highs in the 80s for the foreseeable future. Northwest, again, maybe seeing an extra day of storms on Wednesday, and things a little bit warmer than the rest of the state, but isn't that always the case? 90s for the most part. You'll finally start to see that cooling trend down into the 80s by next Tuesday. Still not bad for this time of year, but a little toasty there Friday and into early next week. And the Southwest also seeing things nice and warm. You'll get a bit of a dip on Wednesday with those storms and the cold front, but then right back up into the 90s and nice sunny dry weather all the way through early next week.
1: Largest geographic county in Nebraska could soon have more voices at the table. A petition drive in Cherry County is seeking to increase the number of county commissioners from 3 to 5 and put the question before voters this November. Casey Wannenberg has more.
2: This is Cherry County, the largest county in Nebraska, covering nearly 6,000 square miles.
3: It's large. I mean, it's bigger than 2 states combined.
2: Right now, 3 county commissioners oversee the area in north central Nebraska. Orrin Schaefer is helping lead a petition drive to increase that number to 5. He's confident the petition will collect enough signatures to put the proposal before voters in November.
3: We've had a lot of concerned citizens over the years I've been told as many as 10 to 15 years thinking that it would be good to have more than 3 county commissioners, because you look at the geographic area that Cherry County covers.
2: The 3 commissioners have also faced a growing list of major issues in recent years, including lawsuits involving hog confinements and a wind farm, as well as questions surrounding data center regulations, the county budget, and property assessment complaints.
3: If you look at the other bigger counties in the state of Nebraska, most of them have 5 or 7.
2: But the 2 additional commissioners would come at an additional cost. Schaefer estimates each additional commissioner would cost the county around $50,000.
3: If those county commissioners are able to help make educated decisions, better decisions, and offset the workload, then it could save a lot of tax dollars in the future.
4: If the petition gets enough signatures, Cherry County voters will decide this November whether the county should have 3 commissioners or 5. In Valentine, Casey Wannenberg, News Channel Nebraska.
1: Transitions to new schools and grade levels, unfamiliar routines, new teachers and classmates, all of these things and more can pack pressure onto students. But the signs of emotional distress might look different in children and teens than it does in adults. Mandy Gaither has the red flags to watch out for.
5: Stress is a part of everyday life, and for students, school can feel overwhelming. But experts say children may not yet have the words to explain what's going on.
6: It's really up to us to give them the language they need to be able to communicate what they're experiencing, and then also teaching them the coping skills to go along with that.
5: Jody Baumstein with Children's Health Care of Atlanta says signs of stress can be different in children than in adults. She says to think of their behavior as communication. That may include changes in sleep habits, either snoozing too much or not well at all. Shifts in diet, maybe they're eating more than usual or don't have an appetite. There may also be persistent stomach aches and headaches with no clear medical cause. Baumstein says they may suddenly withdraw.

0: different friends and activities they once loved, or simply not talk as much. There may be mood shifts that don't fit with their usual behavior.
1: So it might on the surface present as anger. They're lashing out a lot. But often that can be secondary, and what's primary might be the real root of it might be something like overwhelm or feeling guilty about something.
0: Instead of reacting to the behavior, Baumstein recommends parents delve deeper into the cause of it without judgment or interpretation. Ask open-ended questions and validate what they're feeling.
1: You don't have to agree with it. You don't have to know what that feels like to validate. You can just say it makes sense. It's normal and okay for you to feel that way.
0: For Health Minute, I'm Mandy Gaither.
2: Hollywood and fans of Hayden Panettiere reacting to the actress's sudden death over the weekend. The latest next, but first, Michael J. Anthony in your AccuWeather forecast.
3: A turbulent Tuesday. It already started overnight with thunderstorms and some severe weather. We'll likely see more tonight, probably in the southern half of Nebraska. Things staying relatively cool, highs in the 80s for most of us. That persistent little hot pocket down there in the southwest corner has us in the 90s once again today. Tonight, it'll actually be cooler out west there with lows in the 50s, in the panhandle, 60s for the rest of the state. As we mentioned, storms are going to pretty much cover all of Nebraska, but your best chance for strong to severe storms, everything pretty much south of the I-80 corridor. So we'll keep an eye on that tonight with some hail and high winds likely. And behind that storm front comes a cool front with 70s and 80s for most of the state. Still stuck around 90 out in the panhandle, and more showers and storms out west and along the southern half of the state tomorrow.
2: Actress's sudden death over the weekend. Panettiere found in cardiac arrest Sunday at a residence in South Carolina. Reed Binion has more.
4: I knew that she had come up in acting, was a big fan of hers from Nashville, and it was just so sudden.
5: Fans shocked and saddened by the death of actress Hayden Panettiere over the weekend.
6: Watching Hayden growing up in all the movies and TV shows, it kind of hit very close to home.
5: Panettiere, known for her roles in the series Heroes and the show Nashville, was found unresponsive Sunday at a residence in South Carolina where she had been temporarily staying, according to the Greenville County Coroner's Office. Authorities say emergency personnel responded to a 911 call about a reported cardiac arrest.
7: Just a bunch of commotion in the hallway. I had just heard about someone collapsing.
5: First responders performed CPR and other measures, but were unsuccessful. Panettiere was pronounced dead about a half hour after the emergency call.
7: My deepest condolences. That is so unfortunate to hear. So young at 36 years old and so accomplished.
5: Panettiere released a memoir earlier this year. In it, she reflected on growing up as a child star, as well as confronting postpartum depression, addiction, recovery, and domestic abuse. Her candor about those topics was something fans appreciated.
4: Celebrities they're different, but they also are people just like us, and they have challenges, health challenges, and mental health challenges and issues just like us.
5: I'm Reed Binion reporting.
2: A $100 million building nearing completion as part of the Nebraska Medicine Campus now has a new name. It's being called the Shakar and Kristen Saxena Family Health Center. It'll open next fall to patients and include dermatology, general internal medicine, outpatient gastrointestinal care, and behavioral health services. The Saxenas provided what's being called a leadership gift to support the project. They're 2007 graduates from UNMC's College of Medicine and founders of a family foundation named after them. Shakar, also a cardiologist currently at Nebraska Med. Well, this past weekend in southeast Nebraska, all eyes and ears were trained on the Jefferson County Speedway, where News Channel Nebraska radio station All Red closed out its summer with the second annual Country Music Showcase. Tim Hackett has more.
8: The stage was set, the sound was checked, and the crowd filed in. For the second straight August, longtime Southeast Nebraska radio station Old Red 99.5 closed out the summer with the Country Music Showcase, a testament to the efforts of a hardworking team to make it all happen and the impact of music to bring a small community together.
9: I didn't know that we were going to have it this morning, but we pulled it off with a lot of help from the Jefferson County Speedway crew. So give them a round of applause, please.
8: A late Friday night rainstorm muddied up some of Saturday's setup and seating arrangements, but once the day of the show arrived, it was smooth sailing. And once again, it took a united front to make it all happen. Reps from the Fairbury Chamber of Commerce and Thule's Bar provided the drinks, and Sidetrack Bar and Grill and Harbine provided the food. Staff from the radio station manned the gates and the spotlights and supplied the security. Reliable crews returned from last summer to set up the stage and execute the show, a show that was enjoyed by a crowd of more than 500 people from across the area.
10: A great crowd, too. She's been one hell of a honky-tonk crowd. But thank y'all for being here, and thank y'all for making the world go round. Here's you another country song.
8: And of course, you can't have a concert without the acts themselves. Year two of the Last Call for Summer concert called for two true headliners. 90s country radio staples Little Texas, still boasting a roster of four guys that helped found the band in 1988. And Jake Worthington, a rising star in the country scene and a recent alum of The Voice. Both of which kindly took time to meet some of their small town Nebraska fans once they were finished gracing the Speedway stage. With two of these shows now in the books, there are lessons to be learned as what began as a complete grassroots project to bring a legit show to small town Nebraska seeks to attract more people and expand even further.
9: We go to work every year to try to put this on. I hope we continue, and thank you guys for coming, because that's what makes this a driving force.
8: But for now, the curtain has closed and the stage has descended, closing out another successful Last Call for Summer concerts. In Fairbury, Tim Hackett, News Channel Nebraska.
2: Well, after a stormy night last night, could see more of the same today. Details on the way in your AccuWeather forecast. 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
3: We've got at least 1 to 2 more days of storms, depending on where you are in the state. But the good news is, looks like all the heat is really behind us, at least for a while, maybe for good. Cross your wood and knock on fingers. We'll see about that. It already is relatively cool compared to where it was a week ago. Highs in the 80s across most of the state. Still stuck in the 90s, low to mid 90s, down in the southwest corner. But things are considerably drier, so you really don't have to worry about humidity or heat index down there. Tonight, the coolest part of Nebraska will be out in the panhandle with lows in the 50s, 60s for the rest of us. The one thing we will have to worry about is the possibility of some more severe weather tonight. Most of it will be confined to the southern half of the state, pretty much everything under the I-80 corridor with hail and high winds, but all of Nebraska going to be seeing more storms tonight and a little bit into tomorrow as well. A cold front coming behind those storms, and that is going to cool things down considerably. 70s and 80s for most of the state, still going to be up around 90 out in the panhandle. And again, more storms, most of them focused in the west and in the south. Still a few sprinkles and storms in the north, but the strongest ones will be in the west and in the southern parts of the state. Cooler and drier weather is coming. We'll have that in your extended forecast.
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9: The first day at the university, we'll learn how to prepare the pork butt, to smoke it, and that helped me a lot because it's one of our processes back in El Salvador.
10: And then we manufactured patties that had cheese and had jalapenos and different blends of beef and pork to get folks to think about what could you do that would change it up from the day-to-day things.
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5: You, of course, can find out more information at U.S.

0: never played a down for Nebraska has been dismissed from the team. Tyke Hayes will no longer be suiting up for the Scarlet and Cream. Hayes was at Penn State last season. He only played in the Pinstripe Bowl for them, rushed the ball three times for 18 yards. As a standout at a high school in Pennsylvania, he rushed for nearly 7,000 yards as a four-time All-State selection. He was ranked the number 20 running back in the nation coming out of high school and was a four-star prospect. No word yet on a reason for the running back's dismissal. Doan football had their fall scrimmage over the weekend, preparing to open up their season next week against Texas College. Zach Polk has our preview.
1: Just to the west of the concession stand.
2: As longtime voice of the Doan Tigers, Cody Vance would say, welcome to Nebraska's most beautiful university campus, where the Doan Tigers football team held their fall scrimmage before the start of the regular season. The Tigers are coming off a 2-8 season where they were the youngest team in the GPAC. Coach Jonathan Johnson, in his third year at the helm, is excited about his team and the improvements that were made in the offseason.
3: It's been an outstanding offseason. A very young football team last year who went through a great offseason with our strength program. A lot of gains that were made from a size perspective, from a strength perspective, and another great recruiting class.
2: Physicality is something that will be needed in a very competitive GPAC conference. Redshirt sophomore running back Quentin Archer believes the running back room can lead the charge for the offense in that regard and thinks that they've made big strides since last season.
4: The biggest expectation that we have offensively is just we have to run the football. And like you said, the young guys, the inexperience, they grew tremendously over the offseason. The weight room, the spring ball helped them a lot. So I would say just running the football every day, that's really just something I'm really looking forward to, and that's our goal.
2: But as the old saying goes, defense wins championships. And senior defensive end Lucas Christensen likes how the defense is shaping up.
5: Really like our defense.

0: this year. We're getting some new linebackers, but I'm excited to see what they can do. Defensive line's looking good. Ones, twos, and threes, we're all pretty even, so that's good. Gets us some rotations. Back end's good, a lot of returners, so I'm excited.
1: A group that looks to make a significant jump from last season. The Tigers put on a show for the fans in attendance Saturday evening. Heading into the season, Coach Johnson and his staff are trusting the process and looking to build off what last year's team was able to produce.
2: There's no substitute for experience, and we had a lot of young guys get a ton of reps and opportunities to start, and we returned 8 starters on both sides of the ball this year, so we're excited about the experience we're going to have going into year 3.
1: The Doan Tigers open up their season Saturday, August 29th at 7 p.m. on NCN in Crete. I'm Zach Polk, News Channel Nebraska.
3: UNK and Wayne State both once again expected to be among the best in volleyball this year. Details next. You're watching News Channel Nebraska.
4: Start to the week, and it may continue at least through tomorrow in terms of the showers and thunderstorms. We saw some severe weather overnight with hail and high winds, likely going to be seeing more tonight, particularly in the southern half of Nebraska, and even maybe a little bit more tomorrow. But as the week progresses, the chance for those strong and severe storms lessens, so we have that to look forward to, along with cooler weather. I mean, it's already only in the 80s for most of the state. It's still stuck in the 90s down in the southwest corner, but low to mid-90s for mid-August. We will certainly take it there, and relatively dry, as we're not going to be seeing the humidity or heat index be much of a factor in those areas where you've got highs in the 90s today. Tonight, coolest spot in Nebraska will be out in the panhandle with lows in the 50s, 60s for the rest of us. And we will see more showers and storms blanketing pretty much the entire state. But again, everything pretty much south of the I-80 corridor is where your best chance for strong to severe storms are tonight, with more hail and more high winds. So find ways to stay notified and stay alert, especially overnight. That really has been the modus operandi lately, as those strongest storms are hitting at or after midnight in most places. Tomorrow, that cold front that is coming right behind the storms will have us down in the 70s and 80s for most of the state, still stuck around 90 out in the panhandle. Again, a few more sprinkles and storms, and the chance for strongest ones out in the western and southern parts of the state. But after that, clear sailing for most of us, like the Northeast. 80s and 90s all the way through next week. We'll start to see a little precipitation return Sunday and Monday, but not much at that. So hopefully you got what you needed. Southeast also seeing 80s for the most part, with the only exception being Friday, and relatively dry weather as well. Once you get through today, shouldn't see any precip for like a week. So if you're having some outdoor plans, you're welcome. Central also seeing temps cool down with that cold front coming behind the storms. And once that clears out later tonight, yeah, you should see nothing but sunny, dry weather and highs in the 80s for the foreseeable future. Northwest, again, maybe seeing an extra day of storms on Wednesday, and things a little bit warmer than the rest of the state, but isn't that always the case? 90s for the most part, you'll finally start to see that cooling trend down into the 80s. By next Tuesday. Still not bad for this time of year, but a little toasty there Friday and into early next week. And the Southwest also seeing things nice and warm. You'll get a bit of a dip on Wednesday with those storms and the cold front, but then right back up into the 90s and nice sunny dry weather all the way through early next week.
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0: Our Nebraska volleyball program starting off this year in familiar territory, both ranked in the top 10 in the AVCA Division II coaches poll. UNK checks in number 7. That's the same spot they found themselves at the end of last season. The Lopers, the Central Region hosts, after going 29-3 in the regular season and winning the MIAA tournament. At the Central Regional, they fell in 4 sets to St. Cloud State. The Blue and Gold returned 3 of their top 6 attackers from last year. They're looking to replace Peyton Neff with 1 of 4 centers on the roster. UNK has an exhibition against Chadron tomorrow night. Their season starts next Thursday against Colorado Mesa. Meanwhile, Wayne State starts the season 2 spots behind the Lopers at number 9. The Wildcats were tied for 10th at the end of last year. They've got Chanity Robles and Chloe Haniel back this year, along with UNK transfer Maya Berg and sophomore sensation Maddie Camry, along with defensive specialist Anna Borner, all back. They open their season next Friday in a tournament in New York against the University of Tampa. A one Nebraska volleyball player seen by her teammates as one of the most dedicated to her craft, not just on the court, but in the weight room. Sophomore Tierra Sigler named Lifter of the Year. That's an award voted on by her teammates. The sophomore from Arizona presented the trophy in between sets 1 and 2 of Sunday's red-white scrimmage.
1: The best thing about Lifter of the Year is that it's voted on by the team, not picked by a strength coach. So it's them recognizing somebody's work. And I think it's pretty awesome to be recognized by your teammates as working really hard and making changes and, you know, not taking the easy way out.
0: A year ago, the award went to Waverly native Rebecca Alec. Sigler recorded 11 kills in Sunday's scrimmage, a tie for the match high. But Coach Busboom Kelly says that's proof that the weight room has worked in her play.
1: You can see, like, her jumps improve. She's healthy. She's physical. She not only works to lift hard, or she also is into her nutrition and sleep and doing yoga and doing things that will keep her healthy.
0: The top-ranked Huskers begin their season next Thursday, taking on 17th-ranked Florida in the Spikes Under the Lights exhibition down in Dallas. And after the Norris Titans won the Class B volleyball state title in 2024, many felt like it was a weight finally lifted off their shoulders. Then they won it again next year, and now the weight has turned into a standard. Jake Bartecki has our preview.
2: For Norris volleyball, the expectation

0: Have truly never been higher. They return a lot of what they've had the last couple of seasons. It's a roster littered with Division I talent, and oh, by the way, they're going for a three-peat. The Titans have their eyes set on another state championship in 2026.
1: I've loved, like, their attitude and effort in the gym. Like, they are just going hard. Like, they haven't won before. You know, like, they're just playing so hard. They know everything's new, and ultimately, yes, that's our goal. But it's not going to be given to us.
2: We're all super excited. I feel like on our team, like, it's just like a group of like best friends. It's not really like individually, and it doesn't like feel like we're playing volleyball. Like, it feels like I'm playing with my friends. So I feel like that's like kind of what gives us the edge, like, for like the other teams we play against. It's like our chemistry, and I'm really excited just to be able to do it on my own.
3: Over the past two seasons, the Titans hold a record of 76-2. They return key pieces from that run, including a trio of D1 commitment seniors. Ellie Bornschlegel is committed to South Dakota State, while defensive specialist Kaylin Lottman and center Mallory Bosker will continue their careers at TCU and Nebraska. Bosker says a key to Norris reaching their ultimate goal once again is continuing to blend all that talent into success on the court.
2: I think just all of our hard work and playing together as a team is really important, and we have everything we need to do it, so just playing confident and playing Norris volleyball.
3: With nearly 80 wins and back-to-back state titles, the Titans know they'll have a target on their back in 2026. Head coach Christina Bosker says they don't see that as added pressure, but preparation for the postseason.
1: We're going to get everyone's best shot every night, and that's going to prepare us for the postseason play. We try never to feel like pressure, we have to do this or have to do that. Like, we just want to go out and play a great volleyball game. And so I've been super proud of, like, just their mentality right now. We have to earn it. Like, we didn't get there last year by luck. Like, we got there from hard work, and we're hoping to do that again this year.
3: In Firth, Jake Bartecki, News Channel Nebraska.
4: And that's sports for your Tuesday. Stick around. We've got more news and weather on the way. Thanks for joining us. Have a great day. 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

0: Thanks for joining us on News Channel Nebraska. Coming up this hour on NCN, clouds started to build last night over parts of central Nebraska before sunset, and by the time it was dark outside, a light show could be seen 60 to 70 miles away, perhaps even further. We see how much damage was done in Valley County. A criminal investigation is underway as the Hall County Sheriff's Office is searching for the person or people who vandalized their Flock cameras. Authorities from the department also share information with NCN on how Flock cameras are used by them. Looking to create a new and safe place for kids to ride their e-motorbikes in eastern Nebraska, a private landowner says a few people around town are allegedly holding him back. A top executive at a southeast Nebraska hospital ending up on the wrong side of an audit steps down. A bookstore in central Nebraska doing its part to make sure people who want to spend time reading can get copies in their hands, to the tune of tens of thousands of books. The forecast brought strong storms to large portions of Nebraska. Another wave could be rolling through, and NCN's Michael Shively joins us for the first time this hour with a check of the forecast.
1: Thank you, Dave. A look at the watches and warnings currently in effect after a slew of thunderstorm warnings overnight, even some tornado warnings. Only one remains in effect, and that's expiring early this evening, the aerial flood warning for areas to the southeast of Ord. That was the part of the state hit hardest by yesterday's severe weather. So still checking things out there. And if they get any more rain, watch out. Could be some localized flooding. Tonight's lows into the 60s in most places. Getting a little cooler out in the panhandle, down into the 50s overnight, but everywhere into the 60s. Tonight's conditions, more precipitation possible, perhaps even some strong to severe storms. Those are most likely to happen in southwest Nebraska and extreme southeast Nebraska. Looking at tomorrow, the highs up into the 80s almost everywhere. 79 for Norfolk, 87 in Imperial, 90 degrees

0: in Chadron.
1: Michael, thanks. We'll get back with him later for a longer look at the forecast. For the time being, we're touching on the top stories from around Nebraska. Winds at the speed of an F1 tornado detected at the Ord Airport last night, according to the National Weather Service. 90 miles per hour. Folks in Ord are assessing damage and cleaning up after a severe storm damaged trees, buildings, and even grain silos. The NWS issued a severe thunderstorm and tornado warning for the Ord area in the 9 o'clock hour, give or take, last night. 90 miles per hour wind is on the high end of a Category 1 hurricane. The storm causing down power lines, which resulted in brief power outages in the Loup Valley Public Power District. The high winds damaging roofs of many homes and businesses while also destroying a grain elevator at a local co-op. The storm caused problems for the back-to-school crowd as well. Ord and Central Valley each canceling classes today, which was set to be the first day of school. Homeowners in the Mullen area are cleaning up after severe weather moved through the sand hills. The National Weather Service received reports of extensive tree damage in Mullen following a storm. Local authorities also reported a couple of small sheds being knocked from their foundations and flipped over. Strong winds and large hail caused damage in other parts of the sand hills as well. About 13 miles north of Burwell, hail ranging from quarter size to golf ball size hail was reported for at least 15 to 30 minutes. A criminal investigation is underway in central Nebraska as authorities look to find out who damaged half of the Flock cameras owned by a sheriff's department. Three of the six Flock cameras owned and used by the Hall County Sheriff's Office were recently damaged, they tell News Channel Nebraska. An investigator tells NCN the department is working with Flock to get an estimate and have them fixed. At the end of the day, this bill will be attributed back to the county, which falls on the taxpayers because of someone's vandalism. As part of our discussion with them, HCSO says they have had their Flock cameras installed in 2024. Since then, they contribute six arrests solely to the use of Flock, plus tracking down five stolen vehicles. The Hall County Sheriff's Office also sharing they have a transparency portal on their website and explained how they use the cameras with NCN. As part of their efforts to combat crime, there are times when law enforcement needs to utilize different tools, and Flock is one of those more recently created. The cameras only take a picture of a license plate from a vehicle going through the field of vision. Then it puts the license plate number into a database. Hall County says they can keep a search localized or look through a more national database to see if a specific vehicle has gotten out of their jurisdiction. The investigator with Hall County repeatedly assuring residents these cameras are only used for gathering evidence of a suspected crime. They do not look for specific people, races, gender, or have any facial recognition. A man convicted after multiple shooting events in Grand Island last year filed a motion to continue his sentencing in order to go to treatment. His motion was denied by the Hall County District Court, and his sentence will be decades behind bars. 20-year-old Kyson Whitty pleaded no contest to four charges in a string of incidents from September of last year, Whitty receiving more than 35 years and up to 64 for his convictions. Each sentence for shooting a gun in Grand Island carries 16 to 30 years incarceration, and they must be served back-to-back according to a sentencing order. Whitty also got 11 to 12 months for criminal mischief and 35 to 36 months for assault of an officer. Whitty pleaded no contest to shooting a gun in a Grand Island neighborhood with at least one bullet going through a wall above a family's bed. He was also seen hanging out the passenger side of a vehicle, chasing a woman with the gun showing, and shot her car. Whitty will get credit for 323 days already served, which equates to basically his criminal mischief sentence. The top executive of a struggling rural Nebraska hospital has abruptly resigned. He stepped down amid allegations of more than $38,000 in improper credit card charges, according to a report released this morning by Nebraska State Auditor Mike Foley. The audit concerns Warren Memorial Hospital, also known as the Friend Community Healthcare System. The hospital is owned by the City of Friend. The former administrator has not been named. The state auditor's report identifies him as hospital CEO Jerry Chaffin. Foley's audit lists questionable expenses including airline ticket upgrades, hotel charges, streaming subscriptions, retail purchases, and dining expenses reimbursed with hospital funds. The letter also alleges Chaffin tried to mislead auditors by saying he opened a second hospital credit card in his own name because the first card had been canceled for non-payment. Foley says the letter and supporting evidence are being provided to law enforcement agencies.
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1: Taking on a whole new look with kids these days. What once was a Game Boy a child could play with in their hands is now a battery-powered device they can ride. The dangers between the two are obvious. Two men are trying to bring awareness to those e-bikes and e-motos on private property in Louisville. They've created a place for riding and education called the Log Yard Racetrack. It's on property owned by Zach Wiedekind. He and a longtime friend have teamed up to help kids from the region have a safe space for fun.
5: The goal is to be able to give kids the skills they need to be able to ride these bikes with that kind of power. In my opinion, a lot of that's looked over and people don't realize how hard it is to make a split-second decision. The reason there's laws on bikes, class 1, 2, and 3, to stay under 28 and 20 miles an hour is if you're going down the sidewalk and a car passes, you have time to make a decision to stop and not run right into the side of it or avoid a small child. If you're going 40 plus, 50, 60 miles an hour on those e-motos or the ones that do have those capabilities, you don't have time to stop.
1: For the time being, they say they're offering the track use for free. It may become a paid venture at some point. Before Wiedekind and McCauley are able to ride down a path of creating a business, they still need to get the zoning changed for the parcel of land. They're also hoping to get a little more support from the community.
6: Zach and I are like, we're just going to do open houses that's low key. It invites the community like Louisville to come and actually understand, because the problem is people are making up these rumors that we're going to put these giant light poles up with spotlights and we're going to have like these huge e-moto races and this and that. Like, they think there are going to be hundreds of people out here. Like, they think it's going to be Sturgis for e-bikes, which we've never even hinted any such thing.
1: NCN reached out to the city of Louisville multiple times to see if they had any comment on the attempted efforts to have this racetrack. They did not reply. Adjustments could be coming to a proposed ordinance for e-bikes and e-scooters at an upcoming city council meeting in northeast Nebraska. The city of Columbus has not prohibited the use of those electric riding machines. They are looking at increased safety measures for kids and others riding them around town. One proposal was not allowing them on streets with a speed limit of more than 25 miles per hour. Another idea is to not have them being ridden on sidewalks in the downtown business improvement district. Some members of the city council and public had concerns with those proposals as part of the ordinance. Columbus city leaders will continue the discussion before a third reading of the ordinance is presented in front of city council at the next meeting, September 8th. The largest geographic county in Nebraska could soon have more voices at the table. A petition drive in Cherry County is seeking to increase the number of county commissioners from 3 to 5 and put the question before voters come this November. NCN's Casey Wannenberg has the details.
7: This is Cherry County, the largest county in Nebraska, covering nearly 6,000 square miles.
8: It's large. I mean, it's bigger than 2 states combined.
7: Right now, 3 county commissioners oversee the area in north central Nebraska. Orrin Schaefer is helping lead a petition drive to increase that number to 5. He's confident the petition will collect enough signatures to put the proposal before

0: for voters in November.
1: We've had a lot of concerned citizens over the years for, I mean, I've been told as many as 10 to 15 years thinking that it would be good to have more than three county commissioners because you look at the geographic area that Cherry County covers.
0: The three commissioners have also faced a growing list of major issues in recent years, including lawsuits involving hog confinements and a wind farm, as well as questions surrounding data center regulations, the county budget, and property assessment complaints.
1: If you look at the other bigger counties in the state of Nebraska, most of them have five or seven.
0: But the two additional commissioners would come at an additional cost. Schaefer estimates each additional commissioner would cost the county around $50,000.
1: If those county commissioners are able to help make educated decisions, better decisions, and offset the workload, then it could save a lot of tax dollars in the future.
2: If the petition gets enough signatures, Cherry County voters will decide this November whether the county should have three commissioners or five. In Valentine, Casey Wennenberg, News Channel, Nebraska.
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9: On NCN, our satellite radar showing storms moving from one side of the state to the other. That's exiting southeast Nebraska. It did have some severe weather associated with that system. This new one coming into the panhandle, really just some light rain, and seems to be lifting up a bit here this afternoon and early evening. Potential for some more storms overnight, though. We'll keep our eye on that as the lows dip into the 60s, unless you're in the panhandle where it stays into the 50s. 58 for Scotts Bluff, 57 for Chadron, as warm as 69 in Beatrice overnight. Now the conditions could see some more rain in many parts of the state, although we don't expect it to be too heavy. Keep an eye though, if you're one of those areas that has had some flooding, it's already saturated soil. Any rain could lead to additional flooding. Main concern, ping pong ball size hail, could be some 65 plus mile an hour wind gust. Southwest Nebraska and extreme southeast Nebraska near the Kansas border, the most likely areas to experience that. Into tomorrow we go, where it's 90 in Chadron, 83 in North Platte.

0: at 80 in Grand Island, just 78 degrees predicted in O'Neill and Columbus. As far as the conditions, chance for some more storms. It's been an unsettled week, and that continues.
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2: Soybeans were mostly higher, cattle were higher. More on that coming up. Hello, I'm Megan Grebner with the closing market minute for Tuesday, August 18th. Soybeans finished the day mostly higher as the market held on late in the day. The trade continues to monitor crop development weather as 85% of the crop is in the pod setting stage. The USDA has 61% of the soybean crop called good to excellent, a 1% decline from the previous week. Fresh margins continue to be solid, and the USDA reported a sale of 136,000 tons of soybeans to China Tuesday morning. Corn finished the day mixed, pulling back from its early highs. The market continues to monitor crop development weather as the forecast looks a little less active for parts of the Corn Belt. That temperatures could push the crop to maturity ahead of normal. The trade is also monitoring results from a major private crop tour. The wheat complex was mostly lower. Chicago and Kansas City were under pressure, while Minneapolis was mostly higher. There hasn't been a lot of commodity movement out of the Black Sea region, and that's something the trade continues to watch. Winter wheat harvest is winding down, and the USDA has 52% of the spring wheat crop rated good to excellent. Live and feeder cattle finished the day higher on technical buying, waiting for direct business to develop. Cargill announced late Monday it intends to restart production at its Fort Morgan, Colorado facility in a few weeks. Fox beef was sharply higher during the session. Lean hog futures finished the day lower on fund and technical selling. There are still lingering concerns about long-term demand strength. That's a look at today's market activity. I'm Megan Grebner with your closing market minute for Brownfield.
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8: I just love the fair. It's fun. It's a place where you get to see a lot of people that you don't see every day.
6: The women say the number of entries are down compared to 3 decades past, but Roddy said she is pleased with the entries in the new youth divisions.
7: Everything looks good. We got a nice variety and got a lot of good florists in the area are good growers.

0: feel like we've had it.
1: She selected a hydrangea exhibit by Lauren Bailey of Tecumseh as best of show.
0: For three hydrangea stems to have as many blooms as it had, I felt, especially given everything that's been happening in southeast Nebraska weather-wise, I was very impressed with it.
1: She said presentation knowledge can make the difference in ribbon placing.
2: Well, sometimes it's splitting hairs, but a lot of times today with the judge, if the leaves were in the water, like with some of these things here, that knocks it down to a red.
1: The Cook Lions Club sponsors $25 prizes for quilts, flowers, and other agricultural products. From Tecumseh, I'm Dan Swanson, News Channel Nebraska.
3: A California company specializing in premium desserts is bringing its business to Nebraska with help from a southeast Nebraska community. The Beatrice City Council has approved a revolving loan line of credit and a $250,000 economic development loan to bring Newport Bakers LLC, previously of Carlsbad, California, to Beatrice. The company will use the former Beatrice Bakery building at 5th and Market and a building located nearby along Bell Street. City Administrator Tobias Templemeyer says the firm contacted Beatrice about relocating and has retained 8 employees so far. The company's website says it specializes in co-packing premium desserts such as cheesecakes, pastries, cookies, and bars, using private labeling services to custom make products for companies.
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14: News Channel Nebraska AccuWeather forecast. Here is the SPC outlook predicting severe weather tonight from the National Weather Service. It shows Category 2, that slight chance for severe weather happening in the southern Nebraska Panhandle, southwest Nebraska, and over here in extreme southeast Nebraska near the Kansas and Missouri borders. These areas are bordered then by marginal chance for severe weather, but the thought process, 20 to 40% chance of storms in the green areas, more of a 60 to 80% chance in the yellow areas. Main concerns, being ping pong ball size hail and heavy wind, 65 miles per hour or more. Now, if you are in this area that currently has a flood warning, the Greeley Valley County type of territory south

0: east of Ord. Certainly, if you get any more rain in that area, it could make the situation worse, although this warning is expiring in the early evening hours. Tonight's lows, 60s is what we expect, 65 in Columbus, 62 in Imperial, a little bit cooler out west in Chadron and Scotts Bluff. Conditions here, you see it, chance for rain across much of the state, but again, the most severe weather may be in southern Nebraska or the southern Nebraska panhandle if it develops at all. Tomorrow's highs, 80s in most spots, a little bit cooler in Norfolk and Columbus, a little bit warmer by Chadron, 83 in North Platte, 80 in Broken Bow, 82 degrees expected in Nebraska City. Sun shining for most of the day tomorrow, but don't rule out some storm clouds coming in. It's just something we've seen a lot this week, and it's possible again tomorrow. Look at your extended forecast now in northeast Nebraska. Warms back up Thursday into Friday before cooling slightly for the weekend and start of next week. Plenty of chances for rain again here in the next 5 days. Not as much in southeast Nebraska. The sun shining brightly for the next few days, and those temperatures ranging anywhere from highs at 81 to 90 degrees. Central Nebraska, much of the same, a chance for rain a couple of days from now on Thursday. Not seeing any temperatures getting into the 90s. Those low temps staying nice and below 65 degrees for the most part. Northwest Nebraska, it's been hot there. It stays hot, 92, 95, and a couple other 95s on the radar for the next week. Enjoy that precipitation tomorrow. Might not see clouds again for another few days in northwest Nebraska. And in the southwest part of the state, 92 expected for Thursday. Hot and sunny on Friday before a slight cool down into the low 90s Saturday and beyond. Your AccuWeather forecast on NCN.
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3: My husband, Stu Williams, and I began the store in October of 2001. 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
2: Books donated to the store eventually find new homes from the Missouri River all the way through the Nebraska Panhandle. How do they do that, you ask? Hundreds of books come through the door each day as people donate their used books to the store.
3: These are all since you were here. Kristen Hanna. Everybody wants Kristen Hanna. It's right here. Brand new copy somebody brought us. Here we go. This is all since you were here. Look at this. This is all religious fiction.
2: Customers can browse the selection and purchase books at a discount compared to buying new. The store also offers a $50 bag sale, allowing customers to take home as many books as they can fit in a bag. But for some visitors, the appeal goes beyond the bargains.
4: We've been here quite a few times now. It's a nice atmosphere, so it's nice to come in and stop. Even if you don't plan to like take a bunch of books home, it's still nice to just stop in and say hi.
2: While Susan's name is on the storefront, volunteers play a major role in keeping the operation running. They collect donations, sort books, and keep the shelves stocked.
3: It's me figuring it out, but it is a community effort. And every time I walk in here, it's just like, oh my goodness, look at this portal I just entered. It's beautiful.
2: The store has weathered economic recessions, the COVID-19 pandemic, and the rise of online shopping. Through it all, Susan's has continued to provide an affordable place for people to find books while giving back to schools and communities.
3: All of those people from all those towns just this morning are now part of something special. This matters because they know that teachers are going to get these and kids are going to get these.
2: In addition to used books, the store has expanded its offerings to include puzzles, toys, and other items. In Aurora, for News Channel Nebraska, I'm Brandon Shanahan.
1: Business and community leaders from across Nebraska gathering in Kearney to talk about the state's economic future. The Nebraska Chamber's Go Big Future initiative is bringing leaders from different industries together to talk about the biggest challenges facing the state and what Nebraska needs to do to keep growing. Chamber President and CEO Joseph Young says some of the most immediate concerns include housing, childcare, and workforce availability.
5: Long term, also, which is really what the Go Big is about, what challenges do we have to tackle over the next 10 years? That we start today, we tackle them over the next 10 and 15.

0: years.
1: Young says the discussions are also focusing on areas such as artificial intelligence, education, and research. The Chamber is also beginning its annual statewide roadshow with stops this week in Holdridge, Kearney, Central City, and Aurora. In central Nebraska are proving they care even more than the first gathering by about 15%. Nearly 200 ladies coming together for the second meeting as part of the Women Who Care Collection. It's a group based in Hall County where women are fundraising for 3 months and then donating to an organization of choice. This time they brought in a preliminary number of $17,500, more than $2,000 over their total from the first try. The money this time is going to the Stick Creek Kids, an organization with a mission of providing high-quality childcare. Stick Creek Kids say they do it in a nurturing and safe environment, starting in 2021. The grant money will be finalized once all the women submit their contributions by August 21st. A Central Nebraska school district is hoping a cheaper bond issue will get support from voters. The Giltner School Board approved sending a $9.25 million bond measure to the general election ballot. This is after an $11.4 million bond only drew 42% support back in 2024. District officials say if approved, the money would replace their aging HVAC systems, as well as upgrade some classrooms, locker rooms, and construct a new kitchen, among other upgrades. The Hastings Public School Board of Education is back to full strength after filling their lone vacancy earlier this week. The board voted yesterday to appoint Nikki File to serve the remaining 2 years of a term vacated by Tamisha Rose Osgood, who resigned after accepting a teaching position within the district. She was one of 9 applicants for the position. File's also on the November ballot for a seat on the school board after finishing as the highest vote-getting non-incumbent candidate in the primary election. She will remain on the November ballot. If she wins, she'll have the option of serving either the remaining 2 years of Rose Osgood's term or the full 4-year term for which she's on the ballot. Those storms were severe and they brought a lot of rain with it, nearly 6 inches in some parts of Nebraska. Michael Shively joins us once again with details on the forecast.
2: Thank you, Dave. A look at the watches and warnings currently in effect after a slew of thunderstorm warnings overnight, even some tornado warnings. Only one remains in effect, and that's expiring early this evening. The aerial flood warning for areas to the southeast of Ord. That was the part of the state hit hardest by yesterday's severe weather. So still checking things out there. And if they get any more rain, watch out. Could be some localized flooding. Tonight's lows into the 60s in most places. Getting a little cooler out in the panhandle, down into the 50s overnight, but everywhere into the 60s. Tonight's conditions, more precipitation possible, perhaps even some strong to severe storms. Those are most likely to happen in southwest Nebraska and extreme southeast Nebraska. Looking at tomorrow, the highs up into the 80s almost everywhere. 79 for Norfolk, 87 in Imperial, 90 degrees in Chadron.
1: Michael, he'll be back in about 10 minutes for another round of forecasting right here on News Channel Nebraska. Trusted and local newscast during the bottom half of the hour as we get into more of the top stories from around the region. In southeast Nebraska this weekend, eyes and ears were trained on the Jefferson County Speedway, where NCN radio station Ole Red closed out the summer with its second annual Country Music Showcase. NCN's Tim Hackett brings us some of the sights and sounds.
3: The stage was set, the sound was checked, and the crowd filed in. For the second straight August, longtime Southeast Nebraska radio station Ole Red 99.5 closed out the summer with a Country Music Showcase, a testament to the efforts of a hardworking team to make it all happen and the impact of music to bring a small community together.
4: I didn't know that we were going to have it this morning, but we pulled it off with a lot of help from the Jefferson County Speedway crew, so give them a round of applause, please.
3: A late Friday night rainstorm muddied up some of Saturday's setup and seating arrangements, but once the day of the show arrived, it was smooth sailing. And once again, it took a united front to make it all happen. Reps from the Fairbury Chamber of Commerce and Thule's Bar provided the drinks, and Sidetrack Bar and Grill and Harbine provided the food. Staff from the radio station manned the gates and the spotlights and supplied the security. Reliable crews returned from last summer to set up the stage and execute the show, a show that was enjoyed by a crowd of more than 500 people from across the area.
0: A great crowd, too. She's been one hell of a honky-tonk crowd with us. Thank y'all for being here, and thank y'all for making the world go round. Here's you another country song.
3: And of course, you can't have a concert without the acts themselves. Year two of the Last Call for Summer concert called for two true headliners. 90s country radio staples Little Texas, still boasting a roster of four guys that helped found the band in 1988. And Jake Worthington, a rising star in the country scene and a recent alum of The Voice. Both of which kindly took time to meet some of their small-town Nebraska fans once they were finished gracing the Speedway stage. With two of these shows now in the books, there are lessons to be learned as what began as a complete grassroots project to bring a legit show to small town Nebraska seeks to attract more people and expand even further.
4: We go to work every year to try to put this on. I hope we continue, and thank you guys for coming, because that's what makes this a driving force.
3: But for now, the curtain has closed and the stage has descended, closing out another successful Last Call for Summer concerts. In Fairbury, Tim Hackett, News Channel Nebraska.
1: A southeast Nebraska city getting over $1 million to look long and hard at their existing intersections with train tracks. A federal state partnership of $1.15 million is being awarded to the city of Crete from the U.S. Department of Transportation and the Federal Railroad Administration. The Nebraska DOT says the money will allow for an evaluation of 8 at-grade railroad crossings in the city. They'll look at the infrastructure to decide if those need to be upgraded, improved, or even closed. The tracks running through Crete are owned by BNSF. Crete is one of more than 40 projects selected across the nation from 23 different states. Work is continuing this week on the new River Point District Gateway sign in Norfolk. With the main structure already in place, the city of Norfolk says crews from Love Signs will start installing the illuminated portion of the project. Work is scheduled Wednesday through Friday during the daytime hours. Drivers can expect single-lane closures on Norfolk Avenue between 8th and 9th Streets during the installation. City officials ask people to use caution and stay alert for workers in the area. Nearly 400 acres of development in eastern Nebraska is causing some confusion and a few rumors to circulate on social media. The chair for the Village of Waterloo looking to set the record straight. A temporary road closure was done because of the large, heavy equipment brought in as part of the development they're doing. Around 325 acres for residential and 50 for industrial purposes. A road closure was supposed to end on the 12th of August, and the signs were mistakenly left up longer. The contractor has since removed them. Another correction being issued was in a flyer about a new closure request at the September 14th board meeting. No additional heavy equipment is needed, so the roads will not be shut down for safety reasons, as they were originally. The last remaining employees at Kellogg's Omaha plant are expected to be laid off today. The company said back in June about 450 employees will lose their jobs ahead of the plant's planned closure this month. The plant is in southwest Omaha, operating for more than 60 years. Plans to close the Kellogg's plant in Omaha were announced almost 2 years ago. A phased reduction in production began late last year, part of a move to boost production at plants in Michigan, Pennsylvania, and Canada. A 75-year-old woman who had property in Grand Island thought it was vacant. Come to find out, four different people were living there. The Grand Island Police Department says they responded to the home yesterday at around 9:30 in the morning. Officers found four individuals inside using the electricity and plumbing without paying for the services. 30-year-old Sierra Kurtz allegedly failed to listen to the initial commands given by GIPD before finally leaving. 48-year-old Archie Bird also disobeyed the orders to leave and was arrested. A meth pipe was allegedly found in Bird's possession. 45-year-old Angelic Oily was also contacted and removed peacefully. 49-year-old Chad Fabian, who has yet to be officially booked while he gets medical treatment, was taken into custody as well. All four were charged with burglary, and all but Oily were also charged with obstructing a police officer. The Grand Island Police Department is searching for a vehicle of interest. The driver has eluded authorities to this point. Now they're asking for help in tracking it down. It's a recent matte black Dodge Charger with black rims and a dark aftermarket tint. There are no license plates associated with it, so Flock won't be much help. There's also a small spoiler on the trunk. Anyone with information is asked to contact GIPD immediately to help with their ongoing

0: investigation.
1: President Trump is placing new doubt on an agreement between the U.S. and Iran coming together soon. This after a war started in February with the country. It also comes as the U.S. and Iran are digging in on the Strait of Hormuz, and global oil prices hit the highest levels since July.
2: Both the U.S. and Iran are sending new signals that an agreement to end the war or fully reopen the Strait of Hormuz appears far off after the memorandum of understanding between the two fully expired. In a post on True Social Tuesday, President Donald Trump said that no talks or conversations with Iran are currently taking place or are scheduled. That comes after Trump told reporters in the Oval Office Monday that he doesn't believe Iran is willing to make a deal that he believes would be necessary to stem this conflict. And it comes as Trump is doubling down on his new claim regarding the Strait of Hormuz, posting a map of the waterway labeled as a U.S. territory on social media. For Iran's part, its top negotiator and parliament speaker Tuesday reiterated a list of demands he says Iran wants the U.S. to meet in order for the strait to be fully reopened. That comes as global oil prices Tuesday morning reached their highest level since July. And some Republicans in the U.S. have been expressing uneasiness about how high gas prices could impact the upcoming midterm elections. Meanwhile, the conflict appears to be expanding. Yemen's Iranian-backed Houthis said they again targeted a major oil refinery on the Red Sea coast in Saudi Arabia. The U.S. is criticizing Israeli strikes against an airbase in Syria as a, quote, unnecessary escalation. And the Kurdistan regional government in Iraq is accusing Iran of targeting it with drone attacks. Iran is denying the allegation, and its top negotiator is set to travel to Iraq on Wednesday. In Washington, I'm Maddie Gannon.
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3: Weather forecast on NCN, our satellite radar showing storms moving from one side of the state to the other. That's exiting southeast Nebraska. It did have some severe weather associated with that system. This new one coming into the panhandle, really just some light rain, and seems to be lifting up a bit here this afternoon and early evening. Potential for some more storms overnight, though. We'll keep our eye on that as the lows dip into the 60s, unless you're in the panhandle where it stays into the 50s. 58 for Scotts Bluff, 57 for Chadron, as warm as 69 in Beatrice overnight. Now, the conditions could see some more rain in many parts of the state, although we don't expect it to be too heavy. Keep an eye, though, if you're one of those areas that has had some flooding. It's already saturated soil. Any rain could lead to additional flooding. Main concern, ping pong ball size hail, could be some 65 plus mile an hour wind gust. Southwest Nebraska and extreme southeast Nebraska near the Kansas border, the most likely areas to experience that. Into tomorrow we go, where it's 90 in Chadron, 83 in North Platte, 80 in Grand Island, just 78 degrees predicted in O'Neill and Columbus. As far as the conditions, chance for some more storms. It's been an unsettled week, and that continues.
4: Soybeans were mostly higher, cattle were higher. More on that coming up. Hello, I'm Megan Grebner with the closing market minute for Tuesday, August 18th. Soybeans finished the day mostly higher as the market held on late in the day. The trade continues to monitor crop development weather as 85% of the crop is in the pod setting stage. The USDA has 61% of the soybean crop called good to excellent, a 1% decline from the previous week. Fresh margins continue to be solid, and the USDA reported a sale of 136,000 tons of soybeans to China Tuesday morning. Corn finished the day mixed, pulling back from its early highs. The market continues to monitor crop development weather as the forecast looks a little less active for parts of the Corn Belt. That temperatures could push the crop to maturity ahead of normal. The trade is also monitoring results from a major private crop tour. The wheat complex was mostly lower. Chicago and Kansas City were under pressure, while Minneapolis was mostly higher. There hasn't been a lot of commodity movement out of the Black Sea region, and that's something the trade continues to watch. Winter wheat harvest is winding down, and the

0: USDA has 52% of the spring wheat crop rated good to excellent. Live and feeder cattle finished the day higher on technical buying, waiting for direct business to develop. Cargill announced late Monday it intends to restart production at its Fort Morgan, Colorado facility in a few weeks. Fox beef was sharply higher during the session. Lean hog futures finished the day lower on fund and technical selling. There are still lingering concerns about long-term demand strength. That's a look at today's market activity. I'm Megan Grebner with your closing market minute for Brownfield.
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2: 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I'm Susan Littlefield with the American Ag Network. 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
3: To the kitchen. 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
6: The first day at the university, we'll learn how to prepare the pork butt, to smoke it, and that helped me a lot because it's one of our processes back in El Salvador.
7: And then we manufactured patties that had cheese and had jalapenos and different blends of beef and pork to get folks to think about what could you do that would change it up from the day-to-day things.
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2: You, of course, can find out more information at usmef.org. I'm Susan Littlefield reporting.
14: AI chatbots. More Americans are going online for answers about their health. It's less expensive than a doctor's office and easier. A new study finds more than 1 in 5 social media users say they've made a health decision based on something they saw online. There's also pitfalls of using social media and AI for health decisions.
15: Whenever a new symptom pops up, an answer can be just a scroll away. A new study published in the Journal of the American Medical Association indicates online information may be shaping real-world health decisions. Nearly 88% of U.S. adults surveyed reported using social media. Among those users, almost 85% said they shared general or personal health information. But the most notable finding...
16: I think the biggest surprise that we found, that 1 in 5 people are actually making their health-related decisions based on what they saw on social media.
15: Especially because nearly 78% of social media users said they believed health information on social media was false or misleading. Rohan Kira, a senior author of the study, says one problem is that online content can look convincing without being accurate.
16: It is so much easier as generative AI, like chatbots, have become around. You can make graphics, you can make images about anything, and that might be completely fake information. And then I think the other problem is there are people online whose entire revenue stream is number of clicks they have.
15: AI chatbots can also be useful helping people understand medical terms or prepare questions for their doctor. But Kira warns the answer you get can depend on how you ask the question, and a chatbot may miss warning signs that a medical professional would recognize.
16: It will not go keep helping you navigate to the highest risk conditions first, because it's not a triage tool. It's a

0: It's a personal assistant meant to have a conversation with you.
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2: News Channel Nebraska AccuWeather forecast. Here is the SPC outlook predicting severe weather tonight from the National Weather Service. It shows Category 2, that slight chance for severe weather happening in the southern Nebraska Panhandle, southwest Nebraska, and over here in extreme southeast Nebraska near the Kansas and Missouri borders. These areas are bordered then by marginal chance for severe weather, but the thought process, 20 to 40% chance of storms in the green areas, more of a 60 to 80% chance in the yellow areas. Main concerns being ping pong ball size hail and heavy wind, 65 miles per hour or more. Now, if you are in this area that currently has a flood warning, the Greeley Valley County type of territory southeast of Ord, certainly if you get any more rain in that area, it could make the situation worse, although this warning is expiring in the early evening hours. Tonight's lows, 60s is what we expect, 65 in Columbus, 62 in Imperial, a little bit cooler out west in Chadron and Scott's Bluff. Conditions here, you see it, chance for rain across much of the state, but again, the most severe weather may be in southern Nebraska or the southern Nebraska Panhandle if it develops at all. Tomorrow's highs, 80s in most spots, a little bit cooler in Norfolk and Columbus, a little bit warmer by Chadron, 83 in North Platte, 80 in Broken Bow, 82 degrees expected in Nebraska City. Sun shining for most of the day tomorrow, but don't rule out some storm clouds coming in. It's just something we've seen a lot this week, and it's possible again tomorrow. Look at your extended forecast now in northeast Nebraska. Warms back up Thursday into Friday before cooling slightly for the weekend and start of next week. Plenty of chances for rain again here in the next 5 days. Not as much in southeast Nebraska. The sun shining brightly for the next few days, and those temperatures ranging anywhere from highs at 81 to 90 degrees. Central Nebraska, much of the same, a chance for rain a couple of days from now on Thursday. Not seeing any temperatures getting into the 90s. Those low temps staying nice and below 65 degrees for the most part. Northwest Nebraska, it's been hot there. It stays hot, 92, 95, and a couple other 95s on the radar for the next week. Enjoy that precipitation tomorrow. Might not see clouds again for another few days in northwest Nebraska. And in the southwest part of the state, 92 expected for Thursday. Hot and sunny on Friday before a slight cool down into the low 90s Saturday and beyond. Your AccuWeather forecast on NCN.
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12: We thank our veterans for protecting the land that feeds our nation.
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14: Scan QR codes on Spirit of Nebraska posters for a chance to win a $100 ethanol gas card and vote for best of. 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
15: At first, I was really nervous and intimidated to buy a ring.
16: My experience at Starter Hamel was very easy. 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
17: 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I always tell them Starter Hamel. I love it.
18: Yeah, we would definitely recommend Sauter Heyman.
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16: 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The wedding bands. 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
18: Starter

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0: Thanks for joining us on News Channel Nebraska. Coming up this hour on NCN, clouds started to build last night over parts of central Nebraska before sunset. And by the time it was dark outside, a light show could be seen 60 to 70 miles away, perhaps even further. We see how much damage was done in Valley County. A criminal investigation is underway as the Hall County Sheriff's Office is searching for the person or people who vandalized their Flock cameras. Authorities from the department also share information with NCN on how Flock cameras are used by them. Looking to create a new and safe place for kids to ride their e-motorbikes in eastern Nebraska, a private landowner says a few people around town may be holding him back. A top executive at a southeast Nebraska hospital ending up on the wrong side of an audit and steps down. A bookstore in central Nebraska doing its part to make sure people who want to spend some of their time reading can get copies in their hands, to the tune of tens of thousands of books. The forecast brought strong storms to large portions of Nebraska, and another wave could be rolling through. NCN's Michael Shively joins us for the first time this hour with a look at the weather.
1: Thank you, Dave. A look at the watches and warnings currently in effect after a slew of thunderstorm warnings overnight, even some tornado warnings. Only one remains in effect, and that's expiring early this evening. The aerial flood warning for areas to the southeast of Ord. That was the part of the state hit hardest by yesterday's severe weather. So still checking things out there. And if they get any more rain, watch out. Could be some localized flooding. Tonight's lows into the 60s in most places. Getting a little cooler out in the panhandle, down into the 50s overnight, but everywhere into the 60s. Tonight's conditions, more precipitation possible, perhaps even some strong to severe storms. Those are most likely to happen in southwest Nebraska and extreme southeast Nebraska. Looking at tomorrow, the highs up into the 80s almost everywhere. 79 for Norfolk, 87 in Imperial, 90 degrees in Chadron.
0: Michael, thanks. We'll get back with him later for a longer look at the forecast. For the time being, we're touching on the top stories from around Nebraska. Winds at the speed of an F1 tornado detected at the Ord Airport last night, according to the National Weather Service, 90 miles per hour. Folks in Ord are assessing damage and cleaning up after a severe storm damaged trees, buildings, and even grain silos. The NWS

0: issued a severe thunderstorm and tornado warning for the Ord area in the 9 o'clock hour, give or take, last night. 90 miles per hour wind is on the high end of a Category 1 hurricane. The storm causing down power lines, which resulted in brief power outages in the Loup Valley Public Power District. The high winds damaging roofs of many homes and businesses while also destroying a grain elevator at a local co-op. The storm caused problems for the back-to-school crowd as well. Ord and Central Valley each canceling classes today, which was set to be the first day of school. Homeowners in the Mullen area are cleaning up after severe weather moved through the Sandhills. The National Weather Service received reports of extensive tree damage in Mullen following a storm. Local authorities also reported a couple of small sheds being knocked from their foundations and flipped over. Strong winds and large hail caused damage in other parts of the Sandhills as well. About 13 miles north of Burwell, hail ranging from quarter-sized to golf ball-sized hail was reported for at least 15 to 30 minutes. A criminal investigation is underway in central Nebraska as authorities look to find out who damaged half of the Flock cameras owned by a sheriff's department. Three of the six Flock cameras owned and used by the Hall County Sheriff's Office were recently damaged, they tell News Channel Nebraska. An investigator tells NCN the department is working with Flock to get an estimate and have them fixed. At the end of the day, this bill will be attributed back to the county, which falls on the taxpayers because of someone's vandalism. As part of our discussion with them, HCSO says they have had their Flock cameras installed in 2024. Since then, they contribute six arrests solely to the use of Flock, plus tracking down five stolen vehicles. The Hall County Sheriff's Office also sharing they have a transparency portal on their website and explained how they use the cameras with NCN. As part of their efforts to combat crime, there are times when law enforcement needs to utilize different tools, and Flock is one of those more recently created. The cameras only take a picture of a license plate from a vehicle going through the field of vision. Then it puts the license plate number into a database. Hall County says they can keep a search localized or look through a more national database to see if a specific vehicle has gotten out of their jurisdiction. The investigator with Hall County repeatedly assuring residents these cameras are only used for gathering evidence of a suspected crime. They do not look for specific people, races, gender, or have any facial recognition. A man convicted after multiple shooting events in Grand Island last year filed a motion to continue his sentencing in order to go to treatment. His motion was denied by the Hall County District Court, and his sentence will be decades behind bars. 20-year-old Kyson Witte pleaded no contest to four charges in a string of incidents from September of last year, Witte receiving more than 35 years and up to 64 for his convictions. Each sentence for shooting a gun in Grand Island carries 16 to 30 years incarceration, and they must be served back-to-back according to a sentencing order. Witte also got 11 to 12 months for criminal mischief and 35 to 36 months for assault of an officer. Witte pleaded no contest to shooting a gun in a Grand Island neighborhood with at least one bullet going through a wall above a family's bed. He was also seen hanging out the passenger side of a vehicle, chasing a woman with the gun showing and shot her car. Witte will get credit for 323 days already served, which equates to basically his criminal mischief sentence. The top executive of a struggling rural Nebraska hospital has abruptly resigned. He stepped down amid allegations of more than $38,000 in improper credit card charges, according to a report released this morning by Nebraska State Auditor Mike Foley. The audit concerns Warren Memorial Hospital, also known as the Friend Community Healthcare System. The hospital is owned by the City of Friend. The former administrator has not been named. The state auditor's report identifies him as hospital CEO Jerry Chaffin. Foley's audit lists questionable expenses including airline ticket upgrades, hotel charges, streaming subscriptions, retail purchases, and dining expenses reimbursed with hospital funds. The letter also alleges Chaffin tried to mislead auditors by saying he opened a second hospital credit card in his own name because the first card had been canceled for non-payment. Foley says the letter and supporting evidence are being provided to law enforcement agencies.
1: I'm Pete Ricketts, and I approve this message.
2: So far, Dan Osborne has pocketed nearly $500,000 from his campaign. Who's signing Osborne's checks? The Epstein class, like alleged Epstein trafficker Dana Chasen. Democrats, socialists. It's no wonder Osborne supports their radical ideas, even citizenship and benefits for illegal immigrants.
3: A clear path, streamlined to citizenship. 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
2: Fake Dan Osborne works for them, not us.
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0: It's taking on a whole new look with kids these days. What once was a Game Boy, a child could play with in their hands, is now a battery-powered device they can ride. The dangers between the two are obvious. Two men are trying to bring awareness to those e-bikes and e-motos on private property in Louisville. They've created a place for riding and education called the Log Yard Racetrack. It's on property owned by Zach Wiedekind. He and a longtime friend have teamed up to help kids from the region have a safe space for fun.
5: The goal is to be able to give kids the skills they need to be able to ride these bikes with that kind of power. In my opinion, a lot of that's looked over and people don't realize how hard it is to make a split-second decision. The reason there's laws on bikes, class 1, 2, and 3, to stay under 28 and 20 miles an hour is if you're going down the sidewalk and a car passes, you have time to make a decision to stop and not run right into the side of it or avoid a small child. If you're going 40 plus, 50, 60 miles an hour on those e-motos or the ones that do have those capabilities, you don't have time to stop.
0: For the time being, they say they're offering the track use for free. It may become a paid venture at some point. Before Wiedekind and McCauley are able to ride down a path of creating a business, they still need to get the zoning change for the parcel of land. They're also hoping to get a little more support from a few members within the community.
6: Zach and I are like, we're just going to do open houses that's low-key. It invites the community like Louisville to come and actually understand, because the problem is people are making up these rumors that we're going to put these giant light poles up with spotlights and we're going to have like these huge e-moto races and this and that. Like, they think there are going to be hundreds of people out here. Like, they think it's going to be Sturgis for e-bikes, which we've never even hinted any such thing.
0: NCN reached out directly to the city of Louisville multiple times to see if they had any comment on the attempted efforts to have this racetrack. They did not reply. Adjustments could be coming to a proposed ordinance for e-bikes and e-scooters at an upcoming city council meeting in northeast Nebraska. The city of Columbus has not prohibited the use of those electric riding machines. They are looking at increased safety measures for kids and others riding them around town. One proposal was not allowing them on streets with a speed limit of more than 25 miles per hour. Another idea is to not have them being ridden on sidewalks in the downtown business improvement district. Some members of the city council and public had concerns with those proposals as part of the ordinance. Columbus city leaders will continue the discussion before a third reading of the ordinance is presented in front of city council at the next meeting, September 8th. The largest geographic county in Nebraska could soon have more voices at the table. A petition drive in Cherry County is seeking to increase the number of county commissioners from 3 to 5 and put the question before voters come this November. NCN's Casey Wannenberg has the details.
7: This is Cherry County, the largest county in Nebraska, covering nearly 6,000 square miles.
8: It's large. I mean, it's bigger than 2 states combined.
7: Right now, 3 county commissioners oversee the area in north central Nebraska. Orrin Schaefer is helping lead a petition drive to increase that number to 5. He's confident the petition will collect enough signatures to put the proposal before voters in November.
8: We've had a lot of concerned citizens over the years I've been told as many as 10 to 15 years thinking that it would be good to have more than 3 county commissioners, because you look at the geographic area that Cherry County covers.
7: The three commissioners have also faced a growing list of major issues in recent years, including lawsuits involving hog confinements and a wind farm, as well as questions surrounding data center regulations, the county budget, and property assessment complaints.
8: If you look at the other bigger counties in the state of Nebraska, most of them have five or seven.
7: But the two additional commissioners would come at an additional cost. Schaefer estimates each additional commissioner would cost the county around $50,000.
8: If those county commissioners are able to help make educated decisions, better decisions, and offset the workload, then it could save a lot of tax dollars in the future.
9: If the petition gets enough signatures, Cherry County voters will decide this November whether the county should have three commissioners or five. In Valentine, Casey Wenenberg, News Channel, Nebraska.
10: Sense more than ever. That's why Pete Ricketts is taking on both parties to ban congressional insider trading. Ricketts introduced the law to stop corrupt politicians from gaming the system and lining their own pockets. Career politicians hate it. Washington insiders want to kill it. But Ricketts will never stop fighting for what's right. Call Pete Ricketts. Thank him for fighting to stop insider trading and keep standing for Nebraska.
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16: Weather forecast on NCN, our satellite radar showing storms moving from one side of the state to the other. That's exiting southeast Nebraska. It did have some severe weather associated with that system. This new one coming into the panhandle, really just some light rain, and seems to be lifting up a bit here this afternoon and early evening. Potential for some more storms overnight, though. We'll keep our eye on that as the lows dip into the 60s, unless you're in the panhandle where it stays into the 50s. 58 for Scotts Bluff, 57 for Chadron, as warm as 69 in Beatrice overnight. Now, the conditions could see some more rain in many parts of the state, although we don't expect it to be too heavy. Keep an eye, though, if you're one of those areas that has had some flooding. It's already saturated soil. Any rain could lead to additional flooding. Main concern, ping pong ball size hail, could be some 65 plus mile an hour wind gust. Southwest Nebraska and extreme southeast Nebraska near the Kansas border, the most likely areas to experience that. Into tomorrow we go, where it's 90 in Chadron, 83 in North Platte, 80 in Grand Island, just 78 degrees predicted in O'Neill and Columbus. As far as the conditions, chance for some more storms. It's been an unsettled week. And that continues.
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18: Soybeans were mostly higher, cattle were higher. More on that coming up. Hello, I'm Megan Grebner with the closing market minute for Tuesday, August 18th. Soybeans finished the day mostly higher as the market held on late in the day. The trade continues to monitor crop development weather as 85% of the crop is in the pod setting stage. The USDA has 61% of the soybean crop called good to excellent, a 1% decline from the previous week. Crush margins continue to be solid, and the USDA reported a sale of 136,000 tons of soybeans to China Tuesday morning. Corn finished the day mixed, pulling back from its early highs. The market continues to monitor crop development weather as the forecast looks a little less active for parts of the Corn Belt. That temperatures could push the crop to maturity ahead of normal. The trade is also monitoring results from a major private crop tour. The wheat complex was mostly lower. Chicago and Kansas City were under pressure, while Minneapolis was mostly higher. There hasn't been a lot of commodity movement out of the Black Sea region, and that's something the trade continues to watch. Winter wheat harvest is winding down, and the USDA has 52% of the spring wheat crop rated good to excellent. Live and feeder cattle finished the day higher on technical buying, waiting for direct business to develop. Cargill announced late Monday it intends to restart production at its Fort Morgan, Colorado facility in a few weeks. Fox beef was sharply higher during the session. Lean hog futures finished the day lower on fund and technical selling. There are still lingering concerns about long-term demand strength. That's a look at today's market activity. I'm Megan Grebner with your closing market minute for Brownfield.
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0: To compete in the best of show at the Johnson County Fair. After more than three decades of trying, NCN's Dan Swanson shares how a Tecumseh woman is now heading up the open class flower show.
20: The former best of show exhibitor Sabrina Roddy of Tecumseh elevates open class entries as the fun part of the fair experience as she takes over as Johnson County's flower show superintendent.
21: People love to come in and just kind of mill around and look at everything and see their friend or their neighbor bringing stuff in. And, you know, you can only ride so many rides and eat so many hamburgers when you need to come in and look at stuff.
20: Joanne Kettlehake, open class foods superintendent, was introduced to the flower show by her mother-in-law 27 years ago.
22: I just love the fair. It's fun. It's a place where you get to see a lot of people that you don't see every day.
20: The women say the number of entries are down compared to three decades past, but Roddy said she is pleased with the entries in the new youth divisions.
22: Everything looks good. We got a nice variety and got a lot of good florists in the area, or good growers in the area. You see the people that have a long history of bringing things, and you see it handed over. If one big exhibitor, you know, quits bringing things, there's always somebody that steps up and fills their shoes.
20: Show Judge Linda Shanks, a former 4-H'er from Syracuse, said she was surprised to see so many flower exhibits despite growing conditions.
1: Hot and humid, we've had bad winds. I mean, it's just, you name it, I feel like we've had it.
20: She selected a hydrangea exhibit by Lauren Bailey of Tecumseh as best of show.
1: For three hydrangea stems to have as many blooms as it had, I felt, especially given everything that's been happening in Southeast Nebraska weather-wise, I was very impressed with it.
20: She said presentation.

0: prizes for quilts, flowers, and other agricultural products. From Tecumseh, I'm Dan Swanson, News Channel Nebraska.
1: A California company specializing in premium desserts is bringing its business to Nebraska with help from a Southeast Nebraska community. The Beatrice City Council has approved a revolving loan line of credit and a $250,000 economic development loan to bring Newport Bakers LLC, previously of Carlsbad, California, to Beatrice. The company will use the former Beatrice Bakery building at 5th and Market and a building located nearby along Bell Street. City Administrator Tobias Templemeyer says the firm contacted Beatrice about relocating and has retained 8 employees so far. The company's website says it specializes in co-packing premium desserts such as cheesecakes, pastries, cookies, and bars using private labeling services to custom make products for companies.
2: Socialist agenda. I mean, I see some good things in there.
3: That's Dan Osborne praising socialists. Osborne paid himself hundreds of thousands of dollars, bankrolled by the far left. They pay Osborne. Osborne supports their radical policies.
4: There definitely needs to be a clear path to citizenship. Let's give him a damn Social Security card already.
2: The Democratic Socialist agenda. I see some good things in there.
3: Dan Osborne, fake independent, real liberal.
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10: News Channel Nebraska AccuWeather forecast. Here is the SPC Outlook predicting severe weather tonight from the National Weather Service. It shows Category 2, that slight chance for severe weather happening in the southern Nebraska Panhandle, southwest Nebraska, and over here in extreme southeast Nebraska near the Kansas and Missouri borders. These areas are bordered then by marginal chance for severe weather, but the thought process, 20 to 40% chance of storms in the green areas, more of a 60 to 80% chance in the yellow areas. Main concerns being ping pong ball size hail and heavy wind, 65 miles per hour or more. Now, if you are in this area that currently has a flood warning, the Greeley Valley County type of territory southeast of Ord, certainly if you get any more rain in that area, it could make the situation worse, although this warning is expiring in the early evening hours. Tonight's lows, 60s is what we expect, 65 in Columbus, 62 in Imperial, a little bit cooler out west in Chadron and Scott's Bluff. Conditions here, you see it, chance for rain across much of the state, but again, the most severe weather may be in southern Nebraska or the southern Nebraska Panhandle if it develops at all. Tomorrow's highs, 80s in most spots, a little bit cooler in Norfolk and Columbus, a little bit warmer by Chadron. 83 in North Platte, 80 in Broken Bow,

0: 82 degrees expected in Nebraska City. Sun shining for most of the day tomorrow, but don't rule out some storm clouds coming in. It's just something we've seen a lot this week, and it's possible again tomorrow. Look at your extended forecast now in northeast Nebraska. Warms back up Thursday into Friday before cooling slightly for the weekend and start of next week. Plenty of chances for rain again here in the next 5 days. Not as much in southeast Nebraska. The sun shining brightly for the next few days, and those temperatures ranging anywhere from highs at 81 to 90 degrees. Central Nebraska, much of the same, a chance for rain a couple of days from now on Thursday. Not seeing any temperatures getting into the 90s. Those low temps staying nice and below 65 degrees for the most part. Northwest Nebraska, it's been hot there. It stays hot, 92, 95, and a couple other 95s on the radar for the next week. Enjoy that precipitation tomorrow. Might not see clouds again for another few days in northwest Nebraska. And in the southwest part of the state, 92 expected for Thursday. Hot and sunny on Friday before a slight cool down into the low 90s Saturday and beyond. Your AccuWeather forecast on NCN.
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3: My husband's Stu Williams, and I began the store in October of 2001. We now have all volunteers to help keep the store going, where we're now able to give away over 40,000 books per year to public school teachers across the state.
2: Books donated to the store eventually find new homes from the Missouri River all the way through the Nebraska Panhandle. How do they do that, you ask? Hundreds of books come through the door each day as people donate their used books to the store.
3: These are all since you were here. Kristen Hanna. Everybody wants Kristen Hanna. It's right here. Brand new copy somebody brought us. Here we go. This is all since you were here. Look at this. This is all religious fiction.
2: Customers can browse the selection and purchase books at a discount compared to buying new. The store also offers a $50 bag sale, allowing customers to take home as many books as they can fit in a bag. But for some visitors, the appeal goes beyond the bargains.
4: We've been here quite a few times now. It's a nice atmosphere, so it's nice to come in and stop. Even if you don't plan to like take a bunch of books home, it's still nice to just stop in and say hi.
2: While Susan's name is on the storefront, volunteers play a major role in keeping the operation running. They collect donations, sort books, and keep the shelves stocked.
3: It's me figuring it out, but it is a community effort. And every time I walk in here, it's just like, oh my goodness, look at this portal I just entered. It's beautiful.
2: The store has weathered economic recessions, the COVID-19 pandemic, and the rise of online shopping. Through it all, Susan's has continued to provide an affordable place for people to find books while giving back to schools and communities.
3: All of those people from all those towns just this morning are now part of something special. This matters because they know that teachers are going to get these and kids are going to get these.
2: In addition to used books, the store has expanded its offerings to include puzzles, toys, and other items. In Aurora, for News Channel Nebraska, I'm Brandon Shanahan.
1: Business and community leaders from across Nebraska gathering in Kearney to talk about the state's economic future. The Nebraska Chamber's Go Big Future initiative is bringing leaders from different industries together to talk about the biggest challenges facing the state and what Nebraska needs to do to keep growing. Chamber President and CEO Joseph Young says some of the most immediate concerns include housing, childcare, and workforce availability.
5: Long term, also, which is really what the Go Big is about, what challenges do we have to tackle over the next 10 years? That we start today, we tackle them over the next 10 and 15 years.
1: Young says the discussions are also focusing on areas such as artificial intelligence, education, and research. The Chamber is also beginning its annual statewide roadshow with stops this week in Holdridge, Kearney, Central City, and Aurora. In central Nebraska are proving they care even more than the first gathering by about 15%. Nearly 200 ladies coming together for the second meeting as part of the Women Who Care collection. It's a group based in Hall County where women are fundraising for 3 months and then donating to an organization of choice. This time they brought in a preliminary number of $17,500, more than $2,000 over their total from the

0: first try. The money this time is going to the Stick Creek Kids, an organization with a mission of providing high-quality child care. Stick Creek Kids say they do it in a nurturing and safe environment, starting in 2021. The grant money will be finalized once all the women submit their contributions by August 21st. A Central Nebraska school district is hoping a cheaper bond issue will get support from voters. The Giltner School Board approved sending a $9.25 million bond measure to the general election ballot. This is after an $11.4 million bond only drew 42% support back in 2024. District officials say if approved, the money would replace their aging HVAC systems, as well as upgrade some classrooms, locker rooms, and construct a new kitchen, among other upgrades. The Hastings Public School Board of Education is back to full strength after filling their lone vacancy earlier this week. The board voted yesterday to appoint Nikki File to serve the remaining 2 years of a term vacated by Tamisha Rose Osgood, who resigned after accepting a teaching position within the district. She was one of 9 applicants for the position. File's also on the November ballot for a seat on the school board after finishing as the highest vote-getting non-incumbent candidate in the primary election. She will remain on the November ballot. If she wins, she'll have the option of serving either the remaining 2 years of Rose Osgood's term or the full 4-year term for which she's on the ballot. Those storms were severe and they brought a lot of rain with it, nearly 6 inches in some parts of Nebraska. Michael Shively joins us once again with details on the forecast.
1: Thank you, Dave. A look at the watches and warnings currently in effect after a slew of thunderstorm warnings overnight, even some tornado warnings. Only one remains in effect, and that's expiring early this evening. The aerial flood warning for areas to the southeast of Ord. That was the part of the state hit hardest by yesterday's severe weather. So still checking things out there. And if they get any more rain, watch out. Could be some localized flooding. Tonight's lows into the 60s in most places. Getting a little cooler out in the panhandle, down into the 50s overnight, but everywhere into the 60s. Tonight's conditions, more precipitation possible, perhaps even some strong to severe storms. Those are most likely to happen in southwest Nebraska and extreme southeast Nebraska. Looking at tomorrow, the highs up into the 80s almost everywhere. 79 for Norfolk, 87 in Imperial, 90 degrees in Chadron.
0: Michael, he'll be back in about 10 minutes for another round of forecasting right here on News Channel Nebraska. And local newscast during the bottom half of the hour as we get into more of the top stories from around the region. In southeast Nebraska this weekend, eyes and ears were trained on the Jefferson County Speedway, where NCN radio station Ole Red closed out the summer with its second annual Country Music Showcase. NCN's Tim Hackett brings us some of the sights and sounds.
2: The stage was set, the sound was checked, and the crowd filed in. 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A testament to the efforts of a hardworking team to make it all happen and the impact of music to bring a small community together.
3: I didn't know that we were going to have it this morning, but we pulled it off with a lot of help from the Jefferson County Speedway crew. So give them a round of applause, please.
2: A late Friday night rainstorm muddied up some of Saturday's setup and seating arrangements, but once the day of the show arrived, it was smooth sailing. And once again, it took a united front to make it all happen. Reps from the Fairbury Chamber of Commerce and Thule's Bar provided the drinks, and Sidetrack Bar and Grill and Harbine provided the food. Staff from the radio station manned the gates and the spotlights and supplied the security. Reliable crews returned from last summer to set up the stage and execute the show, a show that was enjoyed by a crowd of more than 500 people from across the area.
4: A great crowd, too. She's been one hell of a honky-tonk crowd. But thank y'all for being here, and thank y'all for making the world go round. Here's you another country song.
2: And of course, you can't have a concert without the acts themselves. Year two of the last call for summer concert called for two true headliners. 90s country radio staples Little Texas, still boasting a roster of 4 guys that helped found the band in 1988. And Jake Worthington, a rising star in the country scene and a recent alum of The Voice. Both both of which

0: kindly took time to meet some of their small-town Nebraska fans once they were finished gracing the Speedway stage. With two of these shows now in the books, there are lessons to be learned as what began as a complete grassroots project to bring a legit show to small-town Nebraska seeks to attract more people and expand even further.
1: We go to work every year to try to put this on. I hope we continue, and thank you guys for coming, because that's what makes this a driving force.
0: But for now, the curtain has closed and the stage has descended, closing out another successful last call for summer concerts. In February, Tim Hackett, News Channel Nebraska.
2: A southeast Nebraska city getting over $1 million to look long and hard at their existing intersections with train tracks. A federal-state partnership of $1.15 million is being awarded to the city of Crete from the U.S. Department of Transportation and the Federal Railroad Administration. The Nebraska DOT says the money will allow for an evaluation of 8 at-grade railroad crossings in the city. They'll look at the infrastructure to decide if those need to be upgraded, improved, or even closed. The tracks running through Crete are owned by BNSF. Crete is one of more than 40 projects selected across the nation from 23 different states. Work is continuing this week on the new River Point District Gateway sign in Norfolk. With the main structure already in place, the city of Norfolk says crews from Love Signs will start installing the illuminated portion of the project. Work is scheduled Wednesday through Friday during the daytime hours. Drivers can expect single-lane closures on Norfolk Avenue between 8th and 9th Streets during the installation. City officials ask people to use caution and stay alert for workers in the area. Nearly 400 acres of development in eastern Nebraska is causing some confusion and a few rumors to circulate on social media. The chair for the Village of Waterloo looking to set the record straight. A temporary road closure was done because of the large, heavy equipment brought in as part of the development they're doing. Around 325 acres for residential and 50 for industrial purposes. A road closure was supposed to end on the 12th of August, and the signs were mistakenly left up longer. The contractor has since removed them. Another correction being issued was in a flyer about a new closure request at the September 14th board meeting. No additional heavy equipment is needed, so the roads will not be shut down for safety reasons, as they were originally. The last remaining employees at Kellogg's Omaha plant are expected to be laid off today. The company said back in June about 450 employees will lose their jobs ahead of the plant's planned closure this month. The plant is in southwest Omaha, operating for more than 60 years. Plans to close the Kellogg's plant in Omaha were announced almost 2 years ago. A phased reduction in production began late last year, part of a move to boost production at plants in Michigan, Pennsylvania, and Canada. A 75-year-old woman who had property in Grand Island thought it was vacant. Come to find out, 4 different people were living there. The Grand Island Police Department says they responded to the home yesterday at around 9:30 in the morning. Officers found 4 individuals inside using the electricity and plumbing without paying for the services. 30-year-old Sierra Kurtz allegedly failed to listen to the initial commands given by GIPD before finally leaving. 48-year-old Archie Bird also disobeyed the orders to leave and was arrested. A meth pipe was allegedly found in Bird's possession. 45-year-old Angelic Oily was also contacted and removed peacefully. 49-year-old Chad Fabian, who has yet to be officially booked while he gets medical treatment, was taken into custody as well. All 4 were charged with burglary, and all but Oily were also charged with obstructing a police officer. The Grand Island Police Department is searching for a vehicle of interest. The driver has eluded authorities to this point, and now they're asking for help in tracking it down. It's a recent matte black Dodge Charger with black rims and a dark aftermarket tint. There are no license plates associated with it, so flock won't be much help. There's also a small spoiler on the trunk. Anyone with information is asked to contact GIPD immediately to help with their ongoing investigation. President Trump is placing new doubt on an agreement between the U.S. and Iran coming together soon. This after a war started in February with the country. It also comes as the U.S. and Iran are digging in on the Strait of Hormuz, and global oil prices hit the highest levels since July.
3: Both the U.S. and Iran are sending new signals that an agreement to end the war or fully reopen the Strait of Hormuz appears far off after the memorandum of understanding between the two fully expired. In a post on Truth Social Tuesday, President Donald Trump said that no talks or conversations with Iran are currently taking place or are scheduled.

0: comes after Trump told reporters in the Oval Office Monday that he doesn't believe Iran is willing to make a deal that he believes would be necessary to stem this conflict. And it comes as Trump is doubling down on his new claim regarding the Strait of Hormuz, posting a map of the waterway labeled as a U.S. territory on social media. For Iran's part, its top negotiator and parliament speaker Tuesday reiterated a list of demands he says Iran wants the U.S. to meet in order for the strait to be fully reopened. That comes as global oil prices Tuesday morning reached their highest level since July. And some Republicans in the U.S. have been expressing uneasiness about how high gas prices could impact the upcoming midterm elections. Meanwhile, the conflict appears to be expanding. Yemen's Iranian-backed Houthis said they again targeted a major oil refinery on the Red Sea coast in Saudi Arabia. The U.S. is criticizing Israeli strikes against an airbase in Syria as a, quote, unnecessary escalation. And the Kurdistan regional government in Iraq is accusing Iran of targeting it with drone attacks. Iran is denying the allegation, and its top negotiator is set to travel to Iraq on Wednesday. In Washington, I'm Maddie Gannon.
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2: A look at your AccuWeather forecast on NCN, our satellite radar showing storms moving from one side of the state to the other. That's exiting southeast Nebraska. It did have some severe weather associated with that system. This new one coming into the panhandle, really just some light rain, and seems to be lifting up a bit here this afternoon and early evening. Potential for some more storms overnight, though. We'll keep our eye on that as the lows dip into the 60s, unless you're in the panhandle where it stays into the 50s. 58 for Scotts Bluff, 57 for Chadron, as warm as 69 in Beatrice overnight. Now, the conditions could see some more rain in many parts of the state, although we don't expect it to be too heavy. Keep an eye, though, if you're one of those areas that has had some flooding. It's already saturated soil. Any rain could lead to additional flooding. Main concern, ping pong ball size hail, could be some 65 plus mile an hour wind gust. Southwest Nebraska and extreme southeast Nebraska near the Kansas border, the most likely areas to experience that. Into tomorrow we go, where it's 90 in Chadron, 83 in North Platte, 80 in Grand Island, just 78 degrees predicted in O'Neill and Columbus. As far as the conditions, chance for some more storms. It's been an unsettled week. And that continues.
3: Soybeans were mostly higher. Cattle were higher. More on that coming up. Hello, I'm Megan Grebner with the closing market minute for Tuesday, August 18th. Soybeans finished the day mostly higher as the market held on late in the day. The trade continues to monitor crop development weather as 85% of the crop is in the pod setting stage. The USDA has 61% of the soybean crop called good to excellent, a 1% decline from the previous week. Crush margins continue to be solid, and the USDA reported a sale of 136,000 tons of soybeans to China Tuesday morning. Corn finished the day mixed, pulling back from its early highs. The market continues to monitor crop development weather as the forecast looks a little less active for parts of the Corn Belt. That temperatures could push the crop to maturity ahead of normal. The trade is also monitoring results from a major private crop tour. The wheat complex was mostly lower. Chicago and Kansas City were under pressure, while Minneapolis was mostly higher. There hasn't been a lot of commodity movement out of the Black Sea region, and that's something the trade continues to watch. Winter wheat harvest is winding down, and the USDA has 52% of the spring wheat crop rated good to excellent. Live and feeder cattle finished the day higher on technical buying, waiting for direct business to develop. Cargill announced late Monday it intends to restart production at its Fort Morgan, Colorado facility in a few weeks. Fox beef was sharply higher during the session. Lean hog futures finished the day lower on fund and technical selling. There are still lingering concerns about long-term demand strength. That's a look at today's market activity. I'm Megan Grebner with your closing market minute for Brownfield.
4: The U.S. Meat Export Federation

0: recently brought importers and processors from Latin America to find out more about beef and pork. I'm Susan Littlefield with the American Ag Network. They attended an event at Colorado State University. It was called the Global Innovation Symposium. We hear more from USMEF's Ashley Michaels.
1: Processors, buyers, retailers with a common interest in U.S. meat.
2: The idea sharing is amazing. They're able to talk of what's working in their market, what's happening in their market.
1: From the classroom.
3: Once you have a hairnet, you guys can go on in.
1: To the kitchen. This is a workshop where playing with your food is the whole point.
4: The first day at the university, we'll learn how to prepare the pork butt, to smoke it, and that helped me a lot because it's one of our processes back in El Salvador.
5: And then we manufactured patties that had cheese and had jalapenos and different blends of beef and pork to get folks to think about what could you do that would change it up from the day-to-day things.
1: Teams from Mexico, Colombia, Central, and South America also competed for bragging rights.
6: The magic ingredient.
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7: What is your secret ingredient?
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1: Armed with fresh ideas on how to use U.S. beef and pork, the team took a field trip to Colorado's countryside to learn more about why they should use it.
11: Corn is that ingredient that we have that makes our beef such a premium product.
1: And so innovation is top of mind for the team at CSU's Ag Research. For the U.S. Meat Export Federation, I'm Ashley Michaels.
0: You, of course, can find out more information at USMEF.org. I'm Susan Littlefield reporting.
12: Washington needs Nebraska common sense more than ever. That's why Pete Ricketts is taking on both parties to ban congressional insider trading. Ricketts introduced the law to stop corrupt politicians from gaming the system and lining their own pockets. Career politicians hate it. Washington insiders want to kill it. But Ricketts will never stop fighting for what's right. Call Pete Ricketts. Thank him for fighting to stop insider trading and keep standing for Nebraska.
13: AI chatbots, more Americans are going online for answers about their health. It's less expensive than a doctor's office and easier. A new study finds more than 1 in 5 social media users say they've made a health decision based on something they saw online. There's also pitfalls of using social media and AI for health decisions.
14: Whenever a new symptom pops up, an answer can be just a scroll away. A new study published in the Journal of the American Medical Association indicates online information may be shaping real-world health decisions. Nearly 88% of U.S. adults surveyed reported using social media. Among those users, almost 85% said they shared general or personal health information. But the most notable finding...
15: I think the biggest surprise that we found, that 1 in 5 people are actually making their health-related decisions based on what they saw on social media.
14: Especially because nearly 78% of social media users said they believed health information on social media was false or misleading. Rohan Kira, a senior author of the study, says one problem is that online content can look convincing without being accurate.
15: It is so much easier as generative AI, like chatbots, have become around. You can make graphics, you can make images about anything, and that might be completely fake information. And then I think the other problem is there are people online whose entire revenue stream is number of clicks they have.
14: AI chatbots can also be useful helping people understand medical terms or prepare questions for their doctor. But Kira warns the answer you get can depend on how you ask the question, and a chatbot may miss warning signs that a medical professional would recognize.
15: It will not go keep helping you navigate to the highest risk conditions first, because it's not a triage tool. It's a personal assistant meant to have a conversation with you.
14: I'm Ivan Rodriguez reporting.
16: News Channel Nebraska AccuWeather forecast. Here is the SPC outlook predicting severe weather tonight. From the National Weather Service, it shows Category 2, that slight chance for severe weather happening in the southern Nebraska Panhandle, southwest Nebraska, and over here in extreme southeast Nebraska near the Kansas and Missouri borders. These areas are bordered then by marginal chance for severe weather, but the thought process, 20 to 40% chance of storms in the green areas, more of a 60 to 80% chance in the yellow areas. Main concerns being ping pong ball size hail and heavy wind, 65 miles per hour or more. Now, if you are in this area that currently has a flood warning, the Greeley Valley County type of territory southeast of Ord, certainly if you get any more rain in that area, it could make the situation worse, although this warning is expiring in the early evening hours. Tonight's lows, 60s is what we expect, 65 in Columbus, 62 in Imperial, a little bit cooler out west in Chadron and Scott's Bluff. Conditions here, you see it, chance for rain across much of the state, but again, the most severe weather may be in southern Nebraska or the southern Nebraska panhandle if it develops at all. Tomorrow's highs, 80s in most spots, a little bit cooler in Norfolk and Columbus, a little bit warmer by Chadron, 83 in North Platte, 80 in Broken Bow, 82 degrees expected in Nebraska City. Sun shining for most of the day tomorrow, but don't rule out some storm clouds coming in. It's just something we've seen a lot this week, and it's possible again tomorrow. Look at your extended forecast now in northeast Nebraska. Warms back up Thursday into Friday before cooling slightly for the weekend and start of next week. Plenty of chances for rain again here in the next 5 days. Not as much in southeast Nebraska. The sun shining brightly for the next few days, and those temperatures ranging anywhere from highs at 81 to 90 degrees. Central Nebraska, much of the same, a chance for rain a couple of days from now on Thursday. Not seeing any temperatures getting into the 90s. Those low temps staying nice and below 65 degrees for the most part. Northwest Nebraska, it's been hot there. It stays hot, 92, 95, and a couple other 95s on the radar for the next week. Enjoy that precipitation tomorrow. Might not see clouds again for another few days in northwest Nebraska. And in the southwest part of the state, 92 expected for Thursday. Hot and sunny on Friday before a slight cool down into the low 90s Saturday and beyond. Your AccuWeather forecast on NCN.
9: The Democratic Socialist agenda. I mean, I see some good things in there.
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13: I'll be serving as a moderator, and NCN's Casey Wannenberg will be one of four panelists asking questions. 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

0: Thanks for joining us on News Channel Nebraska. Coming up this hour on NCN, clouds started to build last night over parts of central Nebraska before sunset. And by the time it was dark outside, a light show could be seen 60 to 70 miles away, perhaps even further. We see how much damage was done in Valley County. A criminal investigation is underway as the Hall County Sheriff's Office is searching for the person or people who vandalized their flock cameras. Authorities from the department also share information with NCN on how flock cameras are used by them. Looking to create a new and safe place for kids to ride their e-motorbikes in eastern Nebraska, a private landowner says a few people around town may be holding him back. A top executive at a southeast Nebraska hospital ending up on the wrong side of an audit and steps down. A bookstore in central Nebraska doing its part to make sure people who want to spend some of their time reading can get copies in their hands, to the tune of tens of thousands of books. The forecast brought strong storms to large portions of Nebraska, and another wave could be rolling through. NCN's Michael Shively joins us for the first time this hour with a look at the weather.
1: Thank you, Dave. A look at the watches and warnings currently in effect after a slew of thunderstorm warnings overnight, even some tornado warnings. Only one remains in effect, and that's expiring early this evening. The aerial flood warning for areas to the southeast of Ord. That was the part of the state hit hardest by yesterday's severe weather. So still checking things out there. And if they get any more rain, watch out. Could be some localized flooding. Tonight's lows into the 60s in most places. Getting a little cooler out in the panhandle, down into the 50s overnight, but everywhere into the 60s. Tonight's conditions, more precipitation possible, perhaps even some strong to severe storms. Those are most likely to happen in southwest Nebraska and extreme southeast Nebraska. Looking at tomorrow, the highs up into the 80s almost everywhere. 79 for Norfolk, 87 in Imperial, 90 degrees in Chadron.
0: Michael, thanks. We'll get back with him later for a longer look at the forecast. For the time being, we're touching on the top stories from around Nebraska. Winds at the speed of an F1 tornado detected at the Ord Airport last night, according to the National Weather Service. 90 miles per hour. Folks in Ord are assessing damage and cleaning up after a severe storm damaged trees, buildings, and even grain silos. The NWS issued a severe thunderstorm and tornado warning for the Ord area in the 9 o'clock hour, give or take, last night. 90 miles per hour wind is on the high end of a Category 1 hurricane. The storm causing down power lines, which resulted in brief power outages in the Loup Valley Public Power District. The high winds damaging roofs of many homes and businesses while also destroying a grain elevator at a local co-op. The storm caused problems for the back-to-school crowd as well. Ord and Central Valley each canceling classes today, which was set to be the first day of school. Homeowners in the Mullen area are cleaning up after severe weather moved through the sand hills. The National Weather Service received

0: reports of extensive tree damage in Mullen following a storm. Local authorities also reported a couple of small sheds being knocked from their foundations and flipped over. Strong winds and large hail caused damage in other parts of the Sand Hills as well. About 13 miles north of Burwell, hail ranging from quarter-sized to golf ball-sized hail was reported for at least 15 to 30 minutes. A criminal investigation is underway in central Nebraska as authorities look to find out who damaged half of the Flock cameras owned by a sheriff's department. Three of the six Flock cameras owned and used by the Hall County Sheriff's Office were recently damaged, they tell News Channel Nebraska. An investigator tells NCN the department is working with Flock to get an estimate and have them fixed. At the end of the day, this bill will be attributed back to the county, which falls on the taxpayers because of someone's vandalism. As part of our discussion with them, HCSO says they have had their Flock cameras installed in 2024. Since then, they contribute six arrests solely to the use of Flock, plus tracking down five stolen vehicles. The Hall County Sheriff's Office also sharing they have a transparency portal on their website and explained how they use the cameras with NCN. As part of their efforts to combat crime, there are times when law enforcement needs to utilize different tools, and Flock is one of those more recently created. The cameras only take a picture of a license plate from a vehicle going through the field of vision. Then it puts the license plate number into a database. Hall County says they can keep a search localized or look through a more national database to see if a specific vehicle has gotten out of their jurisdiction. The investigator with Hall County repeatedly assuring residents these cameras are only used for gathering evidence of a suspected crime. They do not look for specific people, races, gender, or have any facial recognition. A man convicted after multiple shooting events in Grand Island last year filed a motion to continue his sentencing in order to go to treatment. His motion was denied by the Hall County District Court, and his sentence will be decades behind bars. 20-year-old Kyson Witte pleaded no contest to four charges in a string of incidents from September of last year, Witte receiving more than 35 years and up to 64 for his convictions. Each sentence for shooting a gun in Grand Island carries 16 to 30 years incarceration, and they must be served back-to-back according to a sentencing order. Witte also got 11 to 12 months for criminal mischief and 35 to 36 months for assault of an officer. Witte pleaded no contest to shooting a gun in a Grand Island neighborhood with at least one bullet going through a wall above a family's bed. He was also seen hanging out the passenger side of a vehicle, chasing a woman with the gun showing and shot her car. Witte will get credit for 323 days already served, which equates to basically his criminal mischief sentence. The top executive of a struggling rural Nebraska hospital has abruptly resigned. He stepped down amid allegations of more than $38,000 in improper credit card charges, according to a report released this morning by Nebraska State Auditor Mike Foley. The audit concerns Warren Memorial Hospital, also known as the Friend Community Healthcare System. The hospital is owned by the City of Friend. The former administrator has not been named. The state auditor's report identifies him as hospital CEO Jerry Chaffin. Foley's audit lists questionable expenses including airline ticket upgrades, hotel charges, streaming subscriptions, retail purchases, and dining expenses reimbursed with hospital funds. The letter also alleges Chaffin tried to mislead auditors by saying he opened a second hospital credit card in his own name because the first card had been canceled for non-payment. Foley says the letter and supporting evidence are being provided to law enforcement agencies.
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0: A whole new look with kids these days. What once was a Game Boy a child could play with in their hands is now a battery-powered device they can ride. The dangers between the two are obvious. Two men are trying to bring awareness to those e-bikes and e-motos on private property in Louisville. They've created a place for riding and education called the Log Yard Racetrack. It's on property owned by Zach Wiedekind. He and a longtime friend have teamed up to help kids from the region have a safe space for fun.
5: The goal is to be able to give kids the skills they need to be able to ride these bikes with that kind of power. In my opinion, a lot of that's looked over and people don't realize how hard it is to make a split second decision. The reason there's laws on bikes class 1, 2, and 3 to stay under 28 and 20 miles an hour is if you're going down the sidewalk and a car passes, you have time to make a decision to stop and not run right into the side of it or avoid a small child. If you're going 40 plus 50, 60 miles an hour on those e-motos or the ones that do have those capabilities, you don't have time to stop.
0: For the time being, they say they're offering the track use for free. It may become a paid venture at some point. Before Wiedekind and McCauley are able to ride down a path of creating a business, they still need to get the zoning change for the parcel of land. They're also hoping to get a little more support from a few members within the community.
6: Zach and I are like, we're just going to do open houses that's low-key. It invites the community like Louisville to come and actually understand, because the problem is people are making up these rumors that we're going to put these giant light poles up with spotlights and we're going to have like these huge e-moto races and this and that. Like, they think there are going to be hundreds of people out here. Like, they think it's going to be Sturgis for e-bikes, which we've never even hinted any such thing.
0: NCN reached out directly to the city of Louisville multiple times to see if they had any comment on the attempted efforts to have this racetrack. They did not reply. Adjustments could be coming to a proposed ordinance for e-bikes and e-scooters at an upcoming city council meeting in northeast Nebraska. The city of Columbus has not prohibited the use of those electric riding machines. They are looking at increased safety measures for kids and others riding them around town. One proposal was not allowing them on streets with a speed limit of more than 25 miles per hour. Another idea is to not have them being ridden on sidewalks in the downtown business improvement district. Some members of the city council and public had concerns with those proposals as part of the ordinance. Columbus city leaders will continue the discussion before a third reading of the ordinance is presented in front of city council at the next meeting, September 8th. The largest geographic county in Nebraska could soon have more voices at the table. A petition drive in Cherry County is seeking to increase the number of county commissioners from 3 to 5 and put the question before voters come this November. NCN's Casey Wannenberg has the details.
7: This is Cherry County, the largest county in Nebraska, covering nearly 6,000 square miles.
8: It's large. I mean, it's bigger than 2 states combined.
7: Right now, 3 county commissioners oversee the area in north central Nebraska. Orrin Schaefer is helping lead a petition drive to increase that number to 5. He's confident the petition will collect enough signatures to put the proposal before voters in November.
8: We've had a lot of concerned citizens over the years I've been told as many as 10 to 15 years thinking that it would be good to have more than 3 county commissioners, because you look at the geographic area that Cherry County covers.
7: The 3 commissioners have also faced a growing list of major issues in recent years, including lawsuits involving hog confinements and a wind farm, as well as questions surrounding data center regulations, the county budget, and property assessment complaints.
8: If you look at the other bigger counties in the state of Nebraska, most of them have 5 or 7.
7: But the 2 additional commissioners would come at an additional cost. Schaefer estimates each additional commissioner would cost the county around $50,000.
8: If those county commissioners are able to help make educated decisions, better decisions, and offset the workload, then it could save a lot of tax dollars in the future.
4: If the petition gets enough signatures,

0: Commissioners, Cherry County voters will decide this November whether the county should have three commissioners or five. In Valentine, Casey Wenenberg, News Channel, Nebraska.
1: It's communicated.
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9: Yankee weather forecast on NCN. Our satellite radar showing storms moving from one side of the state to the other. That's exiting southeast Nebraska. It did have some severe weather associated with that system. This new one coming into the panhandle, really just some light rain, and seems to be lifting up a bit here this afternoon and early evening. Potential for some more storms overnight, though. We'll keep our eye on that as the lows dip into the 60s, unless you're in the panhandle where it stays into the 50s. 58 for Scotts Bluff, 57 for Chadron, as warm as 69 in Beatrice overnight. Now, the conditions could see some more rain in many parts of the state, although we don't expect it to be too heavy. Keep an eye, though, if you're one of those areas that has had some flooding. It's already saturated soil. Any rain could lead to additional flooding. Main concern, ping pong ball size hail, could be some 65 plus mile an hour wind gust. Southwest Nebraska and extreme southeast Nebraska near the Kansas border, the most likely areas to experience that. Into tomorrow we go, where it's 90 in Chadron, 83 in North Platte, 80 in Grand Island, just 78 degrees predicted in O'Neill and Columbus. As far as the conditions, chance for some more storms. It's been an unsettled week. And that continues.
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11: Soybeans were mostly higher, cattle were higher. More on that coming up. Hello, I'm Megan Grebner with the closing market minute for Tuesday, August 18th. Soybeans finished

0: today mostly higher as the market held on late in the day. The trade continues to monitor crop development weather as 85% of the crop is in the pod setting stage. The USDA has 61% of the soybean crop called good to excellent, a 1% decline from the previous week. Fresh margins continue to be solid, and the USDA reported a sale of 136,000 tons of soybeans to China Tuesday morning. Corn finished the day mixed, pulling back from its early highs. The market continues to monitor crop development weather as the forecast looks a little less active for parts of the Corn Belt. That temperatures could push the crop to maturity ahead of normal. The trade is also monitoring results from a major private crop tour. The wheat complex was mostly lower. Chicago and Kansas City were under pressure, while Minneapolis was mostly higher. There hasn't been a lot of commodity movement out of the Black Sea region, and that's something the trade continues to watch. Winter wheat harvest is winding down, and the USDA has 52% of the spring wheat crop rated good to excellent. Live and feeder cattle finished the day higher on technical buying, waiting for direct business to develop. Cargill announced late Monday it intends to restart production at its Fort Morgan, Colorado facility in a few weeks. Fox beef was sharply higher during the session. Lean hog futures finished the day lower on fund and technical selling. There are still lingering concerns about long-term demand strength. That's a look at today's market activity. I'm Megan Grebner with your closing market minute for Brownfield.
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3: Every year to compete in the best of show at the Johnson County Fair. After more than three decades of trying, NCN's Dan Swanson shares how a Tecumseh woman is now heading up the open class flower show.
4: The former best of show exhibitor Sabrina Roddy of Tecumseh elevates open class entries as the fun part of the fair experience as she takes over as Johnson County's flower show superintendent.
5: People love to come in and just kind of mill around and look at everything and see their friend or their neighbor bringing stuff in. And, you know, you can only ride so many rides and eat so many hamburgers when you need to come in and look at stuff.
4: Joanne Kettlehake, open class foods superintendent, was introduced to the flower show by her mother-in-law 27 years ago.
6: I just love the fair. It's fun. It's a place where you get to see a lot of people that you don't see every day.
4: The women say the number of entries are down compared to three decades past, but Roddy said she is pleased with the entries in the new youth divisions.
5: Everything looks good. We got a nice variety and got a lot of good florists in the area or good growers in the area.
6: You see the people that have a long history of bringing things and you see it handed over. If one big exhibitor, you know, quits bringing things, there's always somebody that steps up and fills their shoes.
4: Show Judge Linda Shanks, a former 4-H'er from Syracuse, said she was surprised to see so many flower exhibits despite growing conditions.
7: Hot and humid, we've had bad winds. I mean, it's just, you name it, I feel like we've had it.
4: She selected a hydrangea exhibit by Lauren Bailey of Tecumseh as best of show.
7: For three hydrangea stems to have as many blooms as it had, I felt, especially given everything that's been happening in Southeast Nebraska weather-wise, I was very impressed with it.
4: She said presentation knowledge can make the difference in ribbon placing.
5: Well, sometimes it's splitting hairs, but a lot of times today with the judge, if the leaves were in the water, like with some of these things here, that

0: that knocks it down to a red.
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0: Beatrice. The company will use the former Beatrice Bakery building at 5th and Market, and the building located nearby along Bell Street. City Administrator Tobias Tempelmeyer says the firm contacted Beatrice about relocating and has retained 8 employees so far. The company's website says it specializes in co-packing premium desserts such as cheesecakes, pastries, cookies, and bars, using private labeling services to custom make products for companies.
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8: News Channel Nebraska AccuWeather forecast. Here is the SPC Outlook predicting severe weather tonight from the National Weather Service. It shows Category 2, that slight chance for severe weather happening in the southern Nebraska Panhandle, southwest Nebraska, and over here in extreme southeast Nebraska near the Kansas and Missouri borders. These areas are bordered then by marginal chance for severe weather, but the thought process, 20 to 40% chance of storms in the green areas, more of a 60 to 80% chance in the yellow areas. Main concerns being ping pong ball size hail and heavy wind, 65 miles per hour or more. Now, if you are in this area that currently has a flood warning, the Greeley Valley County type of territory southeast of Ord, certainly if you get any more rain in that area, it could make the situation worse, although this warning is expiring in the early evening hours. Tonight's lows, 60s is what we expect, 65 in Columbus, 62 in Imperial, a little bit cooler out west in Chadron and Scott's Bluff. Conditions here, you see it, chance for rain across much of the state, but again, the most severe weather may be in southern Nebraska or the southern Nebraska Panhandle if it develops at all. Tomorrow's highs, 80s in most spots, a little bit cooler in Norfolk and Columbus, a little bit warmer by Chadron, 83 in North Platte, 80 in Broken Bow, 82 degrees expected in Nebraska City. Sun shining for most of the day tomorrow, but don't rule out some storm clouds coming in. It's just something we've seen a lot this week, and it's possible again tomorrow. Look at your extended forecast now in northeast Nebraska. Warms back up Thursday into Friday before cooling slightly for the weekend and start of next week. Plenty of chances for rain again here in the next 5 days. Not as much in southeast Nebraska. The

0: sun shining brightly for the next few days, and those temperatures ranging anywhere from highs at 81 to 90 degrees. Central Nebraska, much of the same, a chance for rain a couple of days from now on Thursday. Not seeing any temperatures getting into the 90s, those low temps staying nice and below 65 degrees for the most part. Northwest Nebraska, it's been hot there. It stays hot, 92, 95, and a couple other 95s on the radar for the next week. Enjoy that precipitation. Tomorrow, might not see clouds again for another few days in northwest Nebraska. And in the southwest part of the state, 92 expected for Thursday. Hot and sunny on Friday before a slight cool down into the low 90s Saturday and beyond. Your AccuWeather forecast on NCN.
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3: My husband, Stu Williams, and I began the store in October of 2001. We now have all volunteers to help keep the store going, where we're now able to give away over 40,000 books per year to public school teachers across the state.
2: Books donated to the store eventually find new homes from the Missouri River all the way through the Nebraska Panhandle. How do they do that, you ask? Hundreds of books come through the door each day as people donate their used books to the store.
3: These are all since you were here. Kristen Hanna. Everybody wants Kristen Hanna. It's right here. Brand new copy somebody brought us. Here we go. This is all since you were here. Look at this. This is all religious fiction.
2: Customers can browse the selection and purchase books at a discount compared to buying new. The store also offers a $50 bag sale, allowing customers to take home as many books as they can fit in a bag. But for some visitors, the appeal goes beyond the bargains.
4: We've been here quite a few times now. It's a nice atmosphere, so it's nice to come in and stop. Even if you don't plan to like take a bunch of books home, it's still nice to just stop in and say hi.
2: While Susan's name is on the storefront, volunteers play a major role in keeping the operation running. They collect donations, sort books, and keep the shelves stocked.
3: It's me figuring it out, but it is a community effort, and every time I walk in here, it's just like, oh my goodness, look at this portal I just entered. It's beautiful.
2: The store has weathered economic recessions, the COVID-19 pandemic, and the rise of online shopping. Through it all, Susan's has continued to provide an affordable place for people to find books while giving back to schools and communities.
3: All of those people from all those towns just this morning are now part of something special. This matters because they know that teachers are going to get these and kids are going to get these.
2: In addition to used books, the store has expanded its offerings to include puzzles, toys, and other items. In Aurora, for News Channel Nebraska, I'm Brandon Shanahan.
1: Business and community leaders from across Nebraska gathering in Kearney to talk about the state's economic future. The Nebraska Chamber's Go Big Future initiative is bringing leaders from different industries together to talk about the biggest challenges facing the state and what Nebraska needs to do to keep growing. Chamber President and CEO Joseph Young says some of the most immediate concerns include housing, childcare, and workforce availability.
5: Long term, also, which is really what the Go Big is about, what challenges do we have to tackle over the next 10 years? That we start today, we tackle them over the next 10 and 15 years.
1: Young says the discussions are also focusing on areas such as artificial intelligence, education, and research. The Chamber is also beginning its annual statewide roadshow with stops this week in Holdridge, Kearney, Central City, and Aurora. In Central Nebraska are proving they care even more than the first gathering by about 15%. Nearly 200 ladies coming together for the second meeting as part of the Women Who Care collection. It's a group based in Hall County where women are fundraising for 3 months and then donating to an organization of choice. This time they brought in a preliminary number of $17,500, more than $2,000 over their total from the first try. The money this time is going to the Stick Creek Kids, an organization with a mission of providing high-quality child care. Stick Creek Kids say they do it in a nurturing and safe environment, starting in 2021. The grant money will be finalized once all the women submit their contributions by August 21st. A Central Nebraska school district is hoping a cheaper bond issue will get support from voters. The Giltner School Board approved sending a $9.25 million bond measure to the general

0: election ballot. This is after an $11.4 million bond only drew 42% support back in 2024. District officials say if approved, the money would replace their aging HVAC systems, as well as upgrade some classrooms, locker rooms, and construct a new kitchen, among other upgrades. The Hastings Public School Board of Education is back to full strength after filling their lone vacancy earlier this week. The board voted yesterday to appoint Nikki File to serve the remaining 2 years of a term vacated by Tamisha Rose Osgood, who resigned after accepting a teaching position within the district. She was one of 9 applicants for the position. File's also on the November ballot for a seat on the school board after finishing as the highest vote-getting non-incumbent candidate in the primary election. She will remain on the November ballot. If she wins, she'll have the option of serving either the remaining 2 years of Rose Osgood's term or the full 4-year term for which she's on the ballot. Those storms were severe and they brought a lot of rain with it, nearly 6 inches in some parts of Nebraska. Michael Shively joins us once again with details on the forecast.
1: Thank you, Dave. A look at the watches and warnings currently in effect after a slew of thunderstorm warnings overnight, even some tornado warnings. Only one remains in effect, and that's expiring early this evening. The aerial flood warning for areas to the southeast of Ord. That was the part of the state hit hardest by yesterday's severe weather. So still checking things out there. And if they get any more rain, watch out. Could be some localized flooding. Tonight's lows into the 60s in most places. Getting a little cooler out in the panhandle, down into the 50s overnight, but everywhere into the 60s. Tonight's conditions, more precipitation possible, perhaps even some strong to severe storms. Those are most likely to happen in southwest Nebraska and extreme southeast Nebraska. Looking at tomorrow, the highs up into the 80s almost everywhere. 79 for Norfolk, 87 in Imperial, 90 degrees in Chadron.
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0: During the bottom half of the hour, as we get into more of the top stories from around the region. In southeast Nebraska this weekend, eyes and ears were trained on the Jefferson County Speedway, where NCN radio station Ole Red closed out the summer with its second annual Country Music Showcase. NCN's Tim Hackett brings us some of the sights and sounds.
3: The stage was set, the sound was checked, and the crowd filed in. For the second straight August, longtime Southeast Nebraska radio station Ole Red 99.5 closed out the summer with a country music showcase, a testament to the efforts of a hardworking team to make it all happen and the impact of music to bring a small community together.
4: I didn't know that we were going to have it this morning, but we pulled it off with a lot of help from the Jefferson County Speedway crew, so give them a round of applause, please.
3: A late Friday night rainstorm muddied up some of Saturday's setup and seating arrangements, but once the day of the show arrived, it was smooth sailing. And once again, it took a united front to make it all happen. Reps from the Fairbury Chamber of Commerce and Thule's Bar provided the drinks, and Sidetrack Bar and Grill and Harbine provided the food. Staff from the radio station manned the gates and the spotlights and supplied the security. Reliable crews returned from last summer to set up the stage and execute the show, a show that was enjoyed by a crowd of more than 500 people from across the area.
5: A great crowd, too. She's been one hell of a honky-tonk crowd. Thank y'all for being here. Thank y'all for making the world go round. Here's you another country song.
3: And of course, you can't have a concert without the acts themselves. Year 2 of the last call for summer concert called for 2 true headliners. 90s country radio staples Little Texas, still boasting a roster of 4 guys that helped found the band in 1988. Come on, y'all. And Jake Worthington, a rising star in the country scene and a recent alum of The Voice. Both of which kindly took time to meet some of their small-town Nebraska fans once they were finished gracing the Speedway stage. With 2 of these shows now in the books, there are lessons to be learned as what began as a complete grassroots project to bring a legit show to small town Nebraska seeks to attract more people and expand even further.
4: We go to work every year to try to put this on. I hope we continue, and thank you guys for coming, because that's what makes this a driving force.
3: But for now, the curtain has closed and the stage has descended, closing out another successful last call for summer concerts. In February, Tim Hackett, News Channel Nebraska.
0: A southeast Nebraska city getting over $1 million to look long and hard at their existing intersections with train tracks. A federal-state partnership of $1.15 million is being awarded to the city of Crete from the U.S. Department of Transportation and the Federal Railroad Administration. The Nebraska DOT says the money will allow for an evaluation of 8 at-grade railroad crossings in the city. They'll look at the infrastructure to decide if those need to be upgraded, improved, or even closed. The tracks running through Crete are owned by BNSF. Crete is one of more than 40 projects selected across the nation from 23 different states. Work is continuing this week on the new River Point District Gateway sign in Norfolk. With the main structure already in place, the city of Norfolk says crews from Love Signs will start installing the illuminated portion of the project. Work is scheduled Wednesday through Friday during the daytime hours. Drivers can expect single-lane closures on Norfolk Avenue between 8th and 9th Streets during the installation. City officials ask people to use caution and stay alert for workers in the area. Nearly 400 acres of development in eastern Nebraska is causing some confusion and a few rumors to circulate on social media. The chair for the Village of Waterloo looking to set the record straight. A temporary road closure was done because of the large, heavy equipment brought in as part of the development they're doing. Around 325 acres for residential and 50 for industrial purposes. A road closure was supposed to end on the 12th of August, and the signs were mistakenly left up longer. The contractor has since removed them. Another correction being issued was in a flyer about a new closure request at the September 14th board meeting. No additional heavy equipment is needed, so the roads will not be shut down for safety reasons as they were originally. The last remaining employees at Kellogg's Omaha plant are expected to be laid off today. The company said back in June about 450 employees will lose their jobs ahead of the plant's planned closure this month. The plant is in southwest Omaha, operating for more than 60 years. Plans to close the Kellogg's plant in Omaha were announced almost 2 years ago. A phased reduction in production began late last year, part of a move to boost production at plants in Michigan, Pennsylvania, and Canada. A 75-year-old woman who had property in Grand Island thought it was vacant. Come to find out, 4 different people were living there. The Grand Island Police Department says they responded to the home yesterday at around 9:30 in the morning. Officers found 4 individuals inside using the electricity and plumbing without paying for the services. 30-year-old Sierra Kurtz allegedly failed to listen to the initial commands given by GIPD before finally leaving. 48-year-old Archie Bird also disobeyed the orders to leave and was arrested. A meth pipe was allegedly found in Bird's possession. 45-year-old Angelic Oily was also contacted and removed peacefully. 49-year-old Chad Fabian, who has yet to be officially booked while he gets medical treatment, was taken into custody as well. All 4 were charged with burglary, and all but Oily were also charged with obstructing a police officer. The Grand Island Police Department is searching for a vehicle of interest. The driver has eluded authorities to this point, and now they're asking for help in tracking it down. It's a recent matte black Dodge Charger with black rims and a dark aftermarket tint. There are no license plates associated with it, so flock won't be much help. There's also a small spoiler on the trunk. Anyone with information is asked to contact GIPD immediately to help with their ongoing investigation. President Trump is placing new doubt on an agreement between the U.S. and Iran coming together soon. This after a war started in February with the country. It also comes as the U.S. and Iran are digging in on the Strait of Hormuz, and global oil prices hit the highest levels since July.
6: Both the U.S. and Iran are sending new signals that an agreement to end the war or fully reopen the Strait of Hormuz appears far off after the memorandum of understanding between the two fully expired. In a post on Truth Social Tuesday, President Donald Trump said that no talks or conversations with Iran are currently taking place or are scheduled. That comes after Trump told reporters in the Oval Office Monday that he doesn't believe Iran is willing to make a deal that he believes would be necessary to stem this conflict. And it comes as Trump is doubling down on his new claim regarding the Strait of Hormuz, posting a map of the waterway labeled as a U.S. territory on social media. For Iran's part, its top negotiator and parliament speaker Tuesday reiterated a list of demands he says Iran wants the U.S. to meet in order for the strait to be fully reopened. That comes as global oil prices Tuesday morning reached their highest level since July. And some Republicans in the U.S. have been expressing uneasiness about how high gas prices could impact the upcoming midterm elections. Meanwhile, the conflict appears to be expanding. Yemen's Iranian-backed Houthis said they again targeted a major oil refinery on the Red Sea coast in Saudi Arabia. The U.S. is criticizing Israeli strikes against an airbase in Syria as a, quote, unnecessary escalation. And the Kurdistan regional government in Iraq is accusing Iran of targeting it with drone attacks. Iran is denying the allegation, and its top negotiator is set to travel to Iraq on Wednesday. In Washington, I'm Maddie Gannon.
0: Next on NCM, we're getting back into the weather mix and checking out those severe chances with Michael Shively.
1: Are showing storms moving from one side of the state to the other. That's exiting southeast Nebraska. It did have some severe weather associated with that system. This new one coming into the panhandle, really just some light rain, and seems to be lifting up a bit here this afternoon and early evening. Potential for some more storms overnight, though. We'll keep our eye on that as the lows dip into the 60s, unless you're in the panhandle where it stays into the 50s, 58 for Scotts Bluff, 57 for Chadron, as warm as 69 in Beatrice overnight. Now, the conditions could see some more rain in many parts of the state, although we don't expect it to be too heavy. Keep an eye, though, if you're one of those areas that has had some flooding, it's already saturated soil. Any rain could lead to additional flooding. Main concern, ping pong ball size hail, could be some 65 plus mile an hour wind gust. Southwest Nebraska and extreme southeast Nebraska near the Kansas border, the most likely areas to experience that. Into tomorrow we go, where it's 90 in Chadron, 83 in North Platte, 80 in Grand Island, just 78 degrees predicted in O'Neill and Columbus. As far as the conditions, chance for some more storms. It's been an unsettled week, and that continues.
7: Soybeans were mostly higher, cattle were higher. More on that coming up. Hello, I'm Megan Grebner with the closing market minute for Tuesday, August 18th. Soybeans finished the day mostly higher as the market held on late in the day. The trade continues to monitor crop development weather as 85% of the crop is in the pod setting stage. The USDA has 61% of the soybean crop called good to excellent, a 1% decline from the previous week. Crush margins continue to be solid, and the USDA reported a sale of 136,000 tons of soybeans to China Tuesday morning. Corn finished the day mixed, pulling back from its early highs. The market continues to monitor crop development weather as the forecast looks a little less active for parts of the Corn Belt. That temperatures could push the crop to maturity ahead of normal. The trade is also monitoring results from a major private crop tour. The wheat complex was mostly lower. Chicago and Kansas City were under pressure, while Minneapolis was mostly higher. There hasn't been a lot of commodity movement out of the Black Sea region, and that's something the trade continues to watch. Winter wheat harvest is winding down, and the USDA has 52% of the spring wheat crop rated good to excellent. Live and feeder cattle finished the day higher on technical buying, waiting for direct business to develop. Cargill announced late Monday it intends to restart production at its Fort Morgan, Colorado facility in a few weeks. Fox beef was sharply higher during the session. Lean hog futures finished the day lower on fund and technical selling. There are still lingering concerns about long-term demand strength. That's a look at today's market activity. I'm Megan Grebner with your closing market minute for Brownfield.
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0: 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It was called the Global Innovation Symposium. We hear more from USMEF's Ashley Michaels.
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1: To the kitchen. 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
4: The first day at the university, we'll learn how to prepare the pork butt, to smoke it, and that helped me a lot because it's one of our processes back in El Salvador.
5: And then we manufactured patties that had cheese and had jalapenos and different blends of beef and pork to get folks to think about what could you do that would change it up from the day-to-day things.
1: Teams from Mexico, Colombia, Central, and South America also competed for bragging rights.
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11: Corn is that ingredient that we have that makes our beef such a premium product.
1: And so innovation is top of mind for the team at CSU's Ag Research. 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
0: You, of course, can find out more information at USMEF.org. I'm Susan Littlefield reporting.
12: AI chatbots, more Americans are going online for answers about their health. It's less expensive than a doctor's office and easier. A new study finds more than 1 in 5 social media users say they've made a health decision based on something they saw online. There's also pitfalls of using social media and AI for health decisions.
13: Whenever a new symptom pops up, an answer can be just a scroll away. A new study published in the Journal of the American Medical Association indicates online information may be shaping real-world health decisions. Nearly 88% of U.S. adults surveyed reported using social media. Among those users, almost 85% said they shared general or personal health information. But the most notable finding...
14: I think the biggest surprise that we found, that 1 in 5 people are actually making their health-related decisions based on what they saw on social media.
13: Especially because nearly 78% of social media users said they believed health information on social media was false or misleading. Rohan Kira, a senior author of the study, says one problem is that online content can look convincing without being accurate.
14: It is so much easier as generative AI, like chatbots, have become around. You can make graphics, you can make images about anything. And that might be completely fake information. And then I think the other problem is there are people online whose entire revenue stream is number of clicks they have.
13: AI chatbots can also be useful helping people understand medical terms or prepare questions for their doctor. But Kira warns the answer you get can depend on how you ask the question, and a chatbot may miss warning signs that a medical professional would recognize.
14: It will not go keep helping you navigate to the highest risk conditions first, because it's not a triage tool. It's a personal assistant meant to have a conversation with you.
13: I'm Ivan Rodriguez reporting.
15: Extended look at your News Channel Nebraska AccuWeather forecast. Here is the SPC outlook predicting severe weather tonight from the National Weather Service. It shows Category 2, that slight chance for severe weather happening in the southern Nebraska Panhandle, southwest Nebraska, and over here in extreme southeast Nebraska near the Kansas and Missouri borders. These areas are bordered then by marginal chance for severe weather, but the thought process, 20 to 40% chance of storms in the green areas, more of a 60 to 80% chance in the yellow areas. Main concerns being ping pong ball size hail and heavy wind, 65 miles per hour or more. Now, if you are in this area that currently has a flood warning, the Greeley Valley County type of territory southeast of Ord, certainly if you get any more rain in that area, it could make the situation worse, although this warning is expiring in the early

0: early evening hours. Tonight's lows, 60s is what we expect, 65 in Columbus, 62 in Imperial, a little bit cooler out west in Chadron and Scotts Bluff. Conditions here, you see it, chance for rain across much of the state, but again, the most severe weather may be in southern Nebraska or the southern Nebraska panhandle if it develops at all. Tomorrow's highs, 80s in most spots, a little bit cooler in Norfolk and Columbus, a little bit warmer by Chadron, 83 in North Platte, 80 in Broken Bow, 82 degrees expected in Nebraska City. Sun shining for most of the day tomorrow, but don't rule out some storm clouds coming in. It's just something we've seen a lot this week, and it's possible again tomorrow. Look at your extended forecast now in northeast Nebraska. Warms back up Thursday into Friday before cooling slightly for the weekend and start of next week. Plenty of chances for rain again here in the next 5 days. Not as much in southeast Nebraska. The sun shining brightly for the next few days, and those temperatures ranging anywhere from highs at 81 to 90 degrees. Central Nebraska, much of the same, a chance for rain a couple of days from now on Thursday. Not seeing any temperatures getting into the 90s. Those low temps staying nice and below 65 degrees for the most part. Northwest Nebraska, it's been hot there. It stays hot, 92, 95, and a couple other 95s on the radar for the next week. Enjoy that precipitation tomorrow. Might not see clouds again for another few days in northwest Nebraska. And in the southwest part of the state, 92 expected for Thursday. Hot and sunny on Friday before a slight cool down into the low 90s Saturday and beyond. Your AccuWeather forecast on NCN.
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11: In Nebraska, the weather is always changing. Sunny skies can give way to thunderstorms, gusty winds, heavy rain, hail, or extreme heat. Whether you're heading to work, spending the day on the farm, enjoying the lake, or cheering on your favorite team, knowing what to expect can make all the difference. 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

0: Thanks for joining us on News Channel Nebraska. Coming up this hour on NCN, clouds started to build last night over parts of central Nebraska before sunset. And by the time it was dark outside, a light show could be seen 60 to 70 miles away, perhaps even further. We see how much damage was done in Valley County. A criminal investigation is underway as the Hall County Sheriff's Office is searching for the person or people who vandalized their flock cameras. Authorities from the department also share information with NCN on how flock cameras are used by them. Looking to create a new and safe place for kids to ride their e-motorbikes in eastern Nebraska, a private landowner says a few people around town may be holding him back. A top executive at a southeast Nebraska hospital ending up on the wrong side of an audit and steps down. A bookstore in central Nebraska doing its part to make sure people who want to spend some of their time reading can get copies in their hands, to the tune of tens of thousands of books. The forecast brought strong storms to large portions of Nebraska, and another wave could be rolling through. NCN's Michael Shively joins us for the first time this hour with a look at the weather.
1: Thank you, Dave. A look at the watches and warnings currently in effect after a slew of thunderstorm warnings overnight, even some tornado warnings. Only one remains in effect, and that's expiring early this evening. The aerial flood warning for areas to the southeast of Ord. That was the part of the state hit hardest by yesterday's severe weather. So still checking things out there. And if they get any more rain, watch out. Could be some localized flooding. Tonight's lows into the 60s in most places. Getting a little cooler out in the panhandle, down into the 50s overnight, but everywhere into the 60s. Tonight's conditions, more precipitation possible, perhaps even some strong to severe storms. Those are most likely to happen in southwest Nebraska and extreme southeast Nebraska. Looking at tomorrow, the highs up into the 80s almost everywhere. 79 for Norfolk, 87 in Imperial, 90 degrees in Chadron.
0: Michael, thanks. We'll get back with him later for a longer look at the forecast. For the time being, we're touching on the top stories from around Nebraska. Winds at the speed of an F1 tornado detected at the Ord Airport last night, according to the National Weather Service. We're talking 90 miles per hour. Folks in Ord are assessing damage and cleaning up after a severe storm. Damaged trees, buildings, even grain silos. The NWS issued severe thunderstorm and tornado warnings for the Ord area around 8:30 or 9 o'clock last night. 90 miles per hour wind is on the high end of a Category 1 hurricane. The storm also knocking out power for some customers and forced Ord Public Schools to cancel what would have been the first day of class.
2: It's been hectic. They were talking storms and rain, and I was sitting on my porch with my wife, and I said, it's going to miss us. It's going to miss us. It's going to go north. Well, she's right. I'm wrong. We got hit. It was pretty hectic there for a while last night. Of course, lost power. City guys got called out. They've been still going. They've been going since last night.
0: City crews have been working since late last night with help coming from surrounding areas. Ward's mayor says crews first focused on restoring power to critical infrastructure like the hospital and the water tower before moving on to emergency routes in other parts of town. Residents are also helping fellow neighbors clear debris and clean up damage.
2: Well, it kind of gives you that warm and fuzzy feeling that actually there's still hope out there, and people love their neighbors and they're more willing to help when people are in need. Hope it continues. That's what makes a great community.
0: Cleanup is expected to continue over the next several days. City crews will start with parks, cemeteries, and the golf course. Homeowners in the Mullen area are cleaning up after severe weather moved through the sand hills.